0: Tejasree, am I audible to you? Can you hear me? We'll just try and connect with Tejasree, but there have been multiple complaints that have been filed. The Congress party says that all these charges are politically motivated. Tejasree, back with us on the broadcast. Tejasree, yet another complaint. Who has filed this one?
1: Well, absolutely, Anusha. Multiple complaints have been filed as far as the controversy over the Vande Mataram video is concerned there when it was recited in the Congress office on 15th of August. But now what we are given to understand is one is Hindu Sena Chief Vishnu Gupta, who has written a complaint to Delhi Police Commissioner. He is seeking a fair probe and also, in fact, including examination of the complete video and the statements of all those who were present during that particular point of time. Second complaint has been filed at the IP State Police Station by the advocates of the Supreme Court, where they have stated that again FIR should be filed in this entire case, and whatever has happened, it is extremely condemnable. This should not have happened, and not just that, but strict actions also should be taken against those who are actually, you know, insulting Vande Mataram is what the complaint mentions. It also in fact states that the action should be taken against Rahul Gandhi and Sonia Gandhi, alleging intentional obstruction and disturbance during the recitation of Vande Mataram. Now, both the complaints, if we see, they very categorically seek appropriate legal action over the alleged incident involving the national song. Now, needs to be seen that what happens next and how this entire, happens in this entire case as far as the developments are concerned. Will the FIR be filed in this case or not? That's a bigger question, because already multiple complaints have been lodged. Remember that not just in the national capital, but what we are given to understand is that a complaint by the BJP Karnataka has also been lodged here in the state of Karnataka as well.
0: All right. Thank you, Tejasree, for putting all of that into perspective. We'll, of course, keep coming back to you for more on that story. And at the Congress Party headquarters in Delhi on Independence Day, the version of Vande Mataram was being sung. The full rendition triggered a political controversy. BJP leader has filed a complaint against Sonia Gandhi, and Rahul Gandhi demanded an apology from her. Descendant of Bankim Chandra Chattopadhyay and BJP MLA Sumitra Chatterjee has also written to Sonia Gandhi seeking an apology and calling the incident the repeat of a historical mistake. Union Home Minister Amit Shah slammed Rahul Gandhi and said that nation will never forgive them. BJP has released a video claiming that Rahul is heard saying, "We don't play the full version of Vande Mataram in the clip." Another video shared by BJP claims that Sonia Gandhi is heard saying no to Vande Mataram. Congress party, of course, has denied all these charges.
2: दुनिया जी 140 करोड़ की जनता आपको देख रही है, आपके द्वारा किया गया ये पाप इस देश की जनता कभी माफ नहीं करेगी, कभी माफ नहीं करेगी। कोई स्वप्न में भी कैसे सोच सकता है कि वंदे मातरम उसका गान अधूरा छोड़ दिया जाए? कांग्रेसियों को शर्म आनी चाहिए, और जरा भी शर्म बची है तो दो हाथ जोड़कर बंकिम बाबू की अमर आत्मा से और देश की जनता से माफी मांगनी चाहिए।
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0: And earlier today, NDTV's political editor Vasudha Venugopal spoke to Parliamentary Affairs Minister Kiran Rijiju, slammed the Congress party on the ongoing Vande Mataram row. Listen into this excerpt.
4: the successful bills of legislative agenda of the government was the Vande Mataram bill. The opposition kept saying that the BJP is trying to manufacture patriotism. Yesterday, what happened in the Congress office was pretty interesting because the song was played out in full, and it seemed like some of the Congress leaders, including Mrs. Gandhi, were not very comfortable with it. The Congress party says that she's only trying to bring a chair for Mallikarjun Kharge. The video has a different picture to it. As somebody, you know, who is amongst the younger ministers in the cabinet, do you feel that this is a polarizing issue? How should we look at what happened there?
5: First of all, the national song or national anthem cannot be a subject of politicization, because these are the essence of, and the spirit of our nation.
4: Hmm.
5: And everybody must sing it. And when Vande Mataram was again put into full length,
4: yeah,
5: you know, the government has decided that full Vande Mataram must be sung, why should anybody have any objection? With regards to the controversy in the Congress office, the Congress party officially claims that Sonia Gandhiji did not object to Vande Mataram. She was trying, she was telling that
4: to bring,
5: she was looking for a chair to,
4: yes,
5: make Kharge sit. But I think one must see the entire proceedings, entire that episode, then one will understand that Sonia Gandhiji seemed to be a bit agitated. I also saw the,
4: yes,
5: full replay of that particular moment, and I saw Sonia ji was a bit agitated that while the full song was being played, and Rahul ji probably had said something,
4: yes,
5: that no need to sing. They sing only the Congress song.
4: Yeah.
5: They don't sing national song in the Congress party. But that was wrong.
4: Mm.
5: In fact, Congress party used to have full Vande Mataram singing in the past.
4: Mm.
5: Maybe later on they changed their stand. But Congress party used to sing Vande Mataram. So to make national song and national anthem a subject of controversy is unfortunate. Everybody must just stand and sing. Why there should be any problem? This is the spirit we have been carrying since the freedom struggle, and up till now we have become such a big, a successful democratic nation. We should celebrate. Why should we have objection?
0: All right, let's cut across to some latest news coming in. And this is the outrage over Vande Mataram row. It's spilling onto the streets with BJYM workers holding a torch rally in Siliguri against Sonia Gandhi, Rahul Gandhi and Mallikarjun Kharge. The protest, of course, questions the Congress party leadership over the alleged disruption of Vande Mataram. The full redemption when it was being sung, when it was being played at the Congress party headquarters. BJP alleges it was interrupted by the Gandhis. So now the Yuva Morcha of the BJP is taking out a march in Siliguri against it. Some other latest news coming in. The NLSIU students, they backed the Nalsar protest. They opposed CGI Suryakant at the convocation. They cite BCI's now withdrawn blackball order, and these students express strong disapproval. They say that they stand in solidarity with the Nalsar student and demand an apology with the Bar Council of India. You remember this entire controversy when the Bar Council of India had given a notice that none of the Nalsar students are going to be enrolled as advocates because they boycotted the presence of the Chief Justice of India at the convocation. Following massive outrage that erupted from the bar, from the members of the bar, from the members of the judiciary and also from the students, the Bar Council of India within an hour withdrew the order. And now yet again we have another student body which is boycotting this. Ritu with us on the broadcast. Ritu, give us more details.
6: Well, of course, as you rightly pointed out, you have the law students here in Bengaluru who have now, you know, taken up this whole matter as well up in the arms, and have been up in the arms demanding that this is at any cost not fair at all. They've been in fact demanding, they in fact have placed various demands including that of an apology as well, withdrawal too again. But however, needs to be seen, because for the convocation as an event, how would really things pan out in the coming days? That is something that we'll have to wait and see. Back to you.
0: Thank you, Ritu, for getting us all those details. We'll of course keep coming back to you for more. A gunfire incident was reported at Varanasi Airport after a passenger's licensed pistol accidentally went off during a security check, injuring two security staffers. According to police, the passenger identified as Kamlesh Rai from Azamgarh was travelling to Mumbai and had already declared his licensed 7.62 mm pistol. During the standard frisking and security check by CISF and airline staff, a round in the chamber reportedly went off accidentally, injuring two ground staff employees. Both injured staffers are said to be stable and are receiving medical treatment.
7: Kamlesh Rai ji, जो कि आजमगढ़ के रहने वाले हैं, वो Air India Express की फ्लाइट से मुंबई ट्रैवल कर रहे थे. इन्होंने अपने साथ कैरी करने वाली लाइसेंस शुदा पिस्टल, उसको पहले से डिक्लेयर किया है. जब 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
0: All right, let's cut across to some latest news coming in. Annamalai says few TVK ministers have started to get percentage on tenders. Says he has audio of the few ministers saying they won without giving money to voters, but we gave money for votes. So we need to 2-4%. He has urged the chief minister to give focus on delivering non-corrupt governance.
10: Corruption, முதலமைச்சர் விஜய் அவர்கள் கரப்ஷனுக்கு எதிராக இருப்பது உண்மைதான், அதையும் நாம் பார்க்கின்றோம். டெண்டர் பெரிய பெரிய டெண்டர்ல வாங்கல, பல அமைச்சர்கள் இப்பதான் வாங்க ஆரம்பிச்சிருக்கிறாங்க. 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
0: An unanimalized We the Leaders makes its second big show of strength in Chennai, but this time the message is political change over blame and a new political path. Annamalai spoke about his resignation from the BJP, meeting with Amit Shah, and then also delivered a message to Vijay's rivals. To Vijay's rivals, the newly sworn-in Chief Minister Annamalai said that the government must be given a year's time to deliver, and added that he's in no rush to topple the incumbent government. Annamalai says his politics is not about convenience but principles, insisting he chose Tamil Nadu over Delhi despite Amit Shah's offer. Rejecting BJP's B-team tag, Annamalai says his decision to stay in the state proves where his political priorities are. After recent remarks against Trisha and Chief Minister Vijay's family, Annamalai has drawn a line at personal attacks, condemning defamatory remarks against women and families. He says Gen Z and millennials are looking for a different kind of politics.
10: அதற்கும் வீத லீடர்ஸ் அந்த அரசியலுக்காக நம்மை நாம் புதுப்பித்துக் கொள்ள வேண்டும். இந்த பல அரசியல் மேடையிலே நடிகை திட்டுறது, நடிகரை திட்டுறது, ஒருத்தருடைய தந்தை தாயை பத்தி பேசுறது, குடும்பத்தை பத்தி 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
0: All right, some other latest news coming in. Chief Minister Vijay has strongly condemned the killing of three suspected poachers in Karnataka's Chamarajnagar, calling it heartbreaking incident and the Forest Department's explanation unacceptable. The TVK chief has demanded an honest high-level probe punishment for those responsible for killing of Tamils residing in villages in Chamarajnagar. Cutting across to my colleague Vijay Gopal Muralidharan, joining us from Chennai. Vijay, give us more perspective. What has the CM said?
11: Well, Anusha, that's right. CM C. Joseph Vijay has expressed shock over the incident. He also strongly condemned the incident. He also urged the Karnataka state government to form high-level committee to probe the incident. He also urged the Karnataka government to take appropriate steps to avoid such similar incidents in future. He also expressed the disappointment over the clarification given by the Karnataka Forest Department by SA that it is unacceptable clarification from the Karnataka state government. He strongly condemned the shootout of three alleged poachers, suspected poachers in an alleged shootout. He said like those three are Tamilians and those are all innocent lives. Remember, even other political parties also have strongly condemned the incident. They are strongly condemned the Karnataka state government over the incident. Tomorrow, as we have a legislative assembly session, we can expect the issue will be discussed inside the legislative session also, assembly also, Anusha.
0: All right. Thank you, Vijay, for joining us on the broadcast and getting us all those details. And as my colleague was just pointing out, that the three suspected poachers who have been shot dead in the forest of Chamarajnagar by the Karnataka Forest Department, the incident has come to light from the Shagya Forest area of the Kaveri Wildlife Sanctuary. Chief Minister D.K. Sivakumar has taken cognizance, ordered a magistrate-level inquiry. He's assured that adequate compensation will be given to the victim's family. The deceased have been identified as Anthony Swami, Peter and Kumar. They allegedly fired at the Forest Department officials. They were killed in the crossfire. Chief Minister D.K. Shivakumar from Karnataka has ordered appropriate action. Tamil Nadu leader M.K. Stalin has demanded Tamil Nadu government to take action, citing that those killed are residents of Tamil Nadu. PMK Chief Ambumani Ramadas has also criticized the killing and demanded a CBI probe.
12: ನನಗೂ ಬೆಳಗ್ಗೆ ಅಷ್ಟೊತ್ತಿಗೆ ಮಾಹಿತಿ ಬಂತು. ನನ್ನಲ್ಲೂ ಕೂಡ ಎಲ್ಲ ದಾಖಲೆಗಳು ನನಗೆ ತಿಳಿಸಿದ್ದಾರೆ. ಅರಣ್ಯ ಇಲಾಖೆಯವರು ಬಂದು ಕಂಪ್ಲೀಟ್ ಫಸ್ಟ್ ಹ್ಯಾಂಡ್ ಇನ್ಫಾರ್ಮೇಷನ್ನು ನನಗೆ ತಿಳಿಸಿದ್ದಾರೆ. ಅವರು ಬಂದೂಕ ಸೀಸ್ ಆಗಿದೆ, ಆಮೇಲೆ ಮಾಂಸ 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
13: 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It's necessity after that. So it is directly the bullet gone to heart and neck. This is also suspect. So that's why BJP demand judicial inquiry for this, not magistrate inquiry. That is by the assistant commissioner. He is also officer. How can he give the wrong report to the government? So we ask the judicial inquiry.
14: The outset it looks like a very cold blooded murder. Therefore it is unbecoming of the forest officers to take law into their hand. And killing people is not done. It is not in our law or in constitution. And it is totally immoral, unconstitutional, as well as unlawful. And it has to be treated as a murder and inquired upon. The FIR should be registered as a murder. And then inquiry has to be done by a SIT under the supervision of the High Court judge.
0: We'll keep a track of that story and much more. For now, slipping into a very short break. Stay tuned, stay with us.

0: bombarded me, friends, with requests for an unfiltered list of things I saw and observed on the ground.
1: Very special ground report from the line of control. There were some children who've lost limbs in the shelling.
0: They're now India's smallest but possibly the most powerful crime family. Cough syrup has killed at least 25 children. Dicoid sahab, aise mat kijiye. Suddenly, people are wondering about the weaponization of India-Pakistan cricket. We live and breathe elections. You will not believe your eyes or ears when I show you what I'm about to do.
2: And for a country that has fought so many wars in the mountains and at high altitude.
0: We're standing on the Indian Navy's newest warship.
1: The line of control, Shiv Arun, NDTV.
3: A world of questions. Ideas that challenge the ordinary. Conversations that connect countries and cultures. Where different worlds find common ground.
4: And as extreme heat grips parts of the world, Japan has come up with an unusual way to beat the heat, a personal cooling boot designed to rapidly lower the body temperature. Here is how the cooling box works. Japan has a new answer to extreme heat with its Dohimon or cooling box. The booth rapidly cools the body, pumping 5-degree air into a cabin kept at 15 degrees. It has three cooling modes and a 20-minute auto shut-off. Built for heat-exposed workers, it can offer a quick escape from dangerous temperatures. The booth could also help during emergencies when air conditioning is unavailable. Price tag is 1.5 million yen or nearly $9,000. Bureau Report, NDTV World.
5: Well, that report and much more is up on our website, ndtv.com. With that, it's a wrap on this edition. Thank you for watching.

0: A new Nepal, new possibilities, a new opportunity for regional cooperation. NDTV World brings together the voices defining the next chapter of India-Nepal relations. Nepal's Foreign Minister, Shishir Khanal, Finance Minister, Dr. Swarnim Wagle, Dr. Shashi Tharoor, actor Manisha Koirala, and Dr. Ram Madhav. 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The Nepal Dialogue, 27th August, Kathmandu, Nepal. 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A new opportunity for regional cooperation. 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Nepal's Foreign Minister, Shishir Khanal, Finance Minister, Dr. Swarnim Wagle, Dr. Shashi Tharoor, actor Manisha Koirala, and Dr. Ram Madhav. 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The Nepal Dialogue, 27th August, Kathmandu, Nepal. The front lines of Kargil, the fury of Operation Sindhu,
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0: He has tracked the pulse of power from Washington to Korea. Witnessed history being made in global capitals and conflict zones.

0: really matters.
1: Good morning, you're watching NDTV. $30,000 is the amount that Iran is offering to its citizens, doubling that amount for women. But the catch is you have to kill a US soldier. We're going to get you details of what this means. First, the headlines. The BJP is set to unveil Nitin Naveen's new national team in the party's first major organization overall in nearly a decade. The new team is expected to bring a generational shift with youth and fresh faces while reading some of the seasoned hands as well. Dimaghi Naxal remark has now turned into a full-blown political face-off. Reacting to the Prime Minister's warning, his former Home Minister Chidambaram responded by declaring himself to be a proud Dimaghi Naxal, while Kiran Rijiju called Chidambaram's remarks absolutely unfortunate. The political row over Vande Mataram has only intensified. Three complaints in all have been filed against Sonia Gandhi, with complainants seeking an apology and legal action as well. Amit Shah slammed Sonia Gandhi, saying that the nation will never forgive those who have, you know, they should be ashamed of themselves, is what the Home Minister said yesterday in that Vande Mataram row. Punjab Congress is facing a fresh internal showdown over its one family, one ticket formula, with warring there absent from the rally of Khanna. The factional divide is once again in focus, and the BJP has seized the opportunity, asking why a family can't get four tickets when three members of the Gandhi family are already sitting inside the parliament. Annamalai has slammed Vijay's rivals over the insult to Trisha. Annamalai has drawn a line at personal attacks, condemning defamatory remarks against women and families. He says Gen Z and millennials are looking for a different kind of politics.

0: Let's begin with our top story, and that's the political news breakfast on NDTV, with BJP now set to unveil Nitin Naveen's new national team in what could be the party's first major organizational overhaul in what we are seeing in nearly a decade. The new team is expected to bring a generational shift. They're going to be youthful, fresh faces, while retaining some of the experienced and most seasoned hands as well. Data, social media, and also analysis and tech will be part of this, including AI, that could get a much bigger organizational role. The Uttar Pradesh is, of course, going to polls, and that's going to be in 2027. The Lok Sabha elections coming up in 2029. The new team will be crucial to the BJP's roadmap ahead when it comes to elections. The Bankipur, this is a defeat, and that recent protest that could also shape choices. Now, the reshuffle could signal the shape of BJP's next generational shift as far as leadership is concerned, with a mix of the young and, of course, the experience, while balancing regional, caste and social equations as well. Let's just also switch tracks to get you more news, and this is the Dimagi Naxal remark that has now turned into a full-blown political face-off. We have the BJP and the Congress trading sharp guns over the Independence Day speech by the Prime Minister, reacting to that warning against what was termed as the Dimagi Naxals. We have former Home Minister P. Chidambaram responding by declaring himself to be a proud Dimagi Naxal. He dismissed the term as a new variant of what he called BJP's old abuses against the opposition. Now, that's triggered a strong counter by the BJP. We have the Parliamentary Affairs Minister Kiran Rijiju calling Chidambaram's remarks unfortunate and highly damaging, insisting that the Prime Minister had not call the opposition leaders Dimagi Naxals, but those who back Maoists and rejected the constitution. We also have the BJP MP Ravi Shankar Prasad also hitting out at P. Chidambaram, calling his statement shameful and irresponsible.
1: Chidambaram sahab jo Congress ke neta hain aur desh ke purva grih mantri rahe hain, unhone kaha Modi ji main bhi dimagi roop se naxal hu. इसका मतलब क्या है मिस्टर चिदंबरम? व्हाट डू यू मीन बाय दिस अटरली इररिस्पॉन्सिबल कमेंट यू हैव मेड? 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
0: That was Ravneet Singh Bittu, but do remember it was Prime Minister Modi targeted what he termed the Dimagi Naxals from the Red Fort, warning that while armed Naxalism has been eliminated, those basically harboring the ideology are still working to spread violence and discord. So the Prime Minister called for identifying and isolating them and steering India's youth towards mainstream. Let's listen in to Prime Minister Modi.
3: बरसों तक देश की सत्ता में माओवादी सोच के लोग गलियारों में अपनी जगह बना करके बैठे थे। सरकारी कमेटियों में सलाहकार के रूप में भी ये माओवादी सोच ने नीतियों को प्रभावित किया था। मेरे प्यारे देशवासियों, 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
0: And speaking to the Parliamentary Affairs Minister Kiran Rijiju was my colleague Vasudha Venugopal. Let's listen in to this exclusive interview.
4: Prime Minister's mention of Dimagi Naxals has made a lot of people think. The opposition is saying that this is an attempt to shun criticism down, and they're saying that, you know, this should not be done, while the Prime Minister has also announced a lot of things for youngsters. How would you summarize what the Prime Minister was intending to say?
5: I think everybody should welcome Prime Minister's address, especially when he says that the armed Naxals are almost extinct. Mm. During our government, Modiji has made a very clear statement that the armed struggle of the

0: Afzals, which is basically against the constitution of India, must be put to end. And Home Minister Amit Shah ji had clearly stated on the floor of the House that the armed Maoist movement is almost done. Mm. They are no more a threat to the nation. But however, some intellectuals who propagate the Maoist ideology, the Naxalism, they are still available in some of the urban areas. That is what Honorable Prime Minister Narendra Modi ji had referred to. So every genuine Indian citizen should welcome Prime Minister's remark, because this Maoist and this Naxalism, it is extremely dangerous for India's unity and integrity. Because this Maoism and Naxalism is basically the same. They don't believe in rule of law or the constitution. They believe in their own system. And their ideology is the power grows from the barrel of the gun. Mm. They want to throw the legitimate elected government and install their own the Jungle Raj. So basically, when you call somebody as Dimagi Naxal, means those brains, those people who support separatism, who always stand for the Maoist and the Naxalite movement and their violent activities, they protect them. And those who support this Tukre Tukre gang, those who want to cut the chicken neck and separate Northeast from India, and those who support separatism in Jammu and Kashmir, those who are against Article 370 to be removed. So if you are supporting 370 article, if you support the Maoist movement, if you support the separatists, then definitely you are Dimagi Naxal.
1: Okay.
0: So that must be handled.
1: Okay.
0: And we are not saying that we will shoot down. We will handle and take down through our ideological battle.
2: Moving on now, the political row over Vande Mataram has intensified with the BJP that stepped up its attack on the Congress, demanding an apology from the top leadership. So far, three complaints have been filed against Sonia Gandhi, with complainants seeking an apology and legal action. The BJP has demanded that the FIR be registered and has threatened to approach the High Court if action is not taken. Yesterday, protests were held across several states, from Jammu and Kashmir all the way to Tamil Nadu, West Bengal, as well as in Rajasthan. BJP workers took to the streets holding protests, candle marches and torch rallies. In some places, protesters also burned effigies of Sonia Gandhi and Rahul Gandhi, with the BJP demanding that the Congress's leadership publicly apologize.
3: India has witnessed yesterday about the actions of the Congress party. The Congress party has been a chronic opposer of Vande Mataram. Yesterday, during the flag hoisting ceremony which was being conducted in the national office of the Congress party, during which Vande Mataram was played, Srimati Sonia Gandhi interrupted the event, and we have seen, the nation has seen, that she was obstructing and instructing her party cadres to stop the Vande Mataram. This attracts penal action.
4: आजादी के बाद पहली बार ऐसा हो रहा है कि एस सी बी स्वतंत्रता दिवस के अवसर पर वंदे मातरम को मान्यता एक तरह से लाल किले से लगाकर पूरे देश में उसको अपनाया गया और वंदे मातरम पूरा अपनाया गया। लेकिन 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
6: Leaders of the national movement decided that the first two stanzas of Vande Mataram is highly inspiring, that need to be sung everywhere.

0: It was Rabindranath Tagore who sang it in the All India Congress Committee session in the late 1930s, if I remember correctly. What is the problem with the latter part? There are references to gods and goddesses of a particular religion. India is a secular democratic republic. Upholding a particular religion through references like this, that goes against the spirit of the constitution.
1: Switching tracks now, the Nalsar protests, Rao has only sparked a wider showdown. The National Law College graduating students backing the students, demanding the BCI chief's apology and opposing the Chief Justice of India as a chief guest. Now, we have NLSUI that has laid out four demands, from a BCI apology and accountability to reconsidering the Chief Justice of India's role as the chief guest. Also, NLSUI has hit out at the BCI chief, demanding that unconditional apology, accountability and opposing his presence at the convocation of the university. The Nalsar protest row escalated after the BCI action against students before the matter reached the Supreme Court, where the Chief Justice of India backed their right to protest and called for dialogue. And with that, we're slipping into a very short break. Back with a whole lot more on the other side. Do stay with us.
2: New rules of engagement. Ambitions crossing borders. Voices refusing to wait their turn. India is chasing gears. Faster. Bolder, more restless. It doesn't stop. Neither do we. NDTV, when it really matters.
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6: Days in Kashmir. People have bombarded me, friends, with requests for an unfiltered list of things I saw and observed on the ground.
7: Very special ground report from the line of control. There were some children who've lost limbs in the shelling.
6: They're now India's smallest but possibly the most powerful crime family. Cough syrup has killed at least 25 children. Dicoids up, aise mat kijiye. Suddenly, people are wondering about the weaponization of India-Pakistan cricket. We live and breathe elections. You will not believe your eyes or ears when I show you what I'm about to do.
8: For a country that has fought so many wars in the mountains and at high altitude.
6: We're standing on the Indian Navy's newest warship.
7: The line of control, Shiv Arun, NDTV.
2: A world of questions. Ideas that challenge the ordinary. Conversations that connect countries and cultures. Where different worlds find common ground. NDTV World brings Nepal's ideas.
1: Now, a diplomatic storm has erupted between India and Bangladesh after Sheikh Hasina's address from, this is New Delhi. Bangladesh Foreign Ministry has issued a sharp statement linking Sheikh Hasina's address from New Delhi to the proposed visit of Prime Minister Rahmon. Dhaka says a conducive environment must first be created for that very visit. Here is a report.
9: A fresh showdown is underway between New Delhi and Dhaka. Another center of that effort was a possible

visit by Bangladesh Prime Minister Tariq Rahman to India. Officials from both sides had been in contact for weeks over the proposed visit. In a sharply worded statement,

0: note or press release or something that the Ministry of Foreign Affairs of Bangladesh has posted on their Facebook in Dhaka today, a little while ago, is very rude. It is unacceptable to do diplomacy through the media in this fashion.
1: Speaking from exile on August 5, Sheikh Hasina said she wants to return to Bangladesh despite knowing the legal consequences awaiting her. And that address has now become the latest flashpoint between New Delhi and Dhaka. Hasina said she knows what awaits her but would not abandon her country.
2: From the beginning, my government tried to resolve the issue peacefully through dialogue, legal process and patience. False propaganda was spread in a planned way. While organized groups used their movement as cover for violence and regime change. Muhammad Yunus himself said this was a meticulously designed movement led by a mastermind.
1: New Delhi distanced itself from Hasina's address immediately, making it clear that the event was not organized or endorsed by the Indian government. But Dhaka was not satisfied. Bangladesh renewed its demand for Hasina's extradition, turning the issue into a central test for the proposed reset. At the same time, diplomatic channels have remained open. Indian High Commissioner Dinesh Trivedi met Tariq Rahman in Dhaka, who called for further cooperation. So while both sides continue to speak of a reset, Sheikh Hasina's presence in India remains the defining fault line. The proposed Tariq Rahman visit is still being discussed, but Dhaka has made its position clear. The ball remains in Bangladesh's court now. Bureau Report, NDTV World.
3: Now, 5 years after the Taliban returned to power in Afghanistan, the country continues to grapple with the deep humanitarian crisis. While women and girls face sweeping restrictions on their rights and their freedom, we look at half of a decade of Taliban rule and its impact on Afghanistan.
1: Five years ago, the Taliban swept into Kabul. The images of desperate Afghans trying to flee the country came to define the chaotic end of America's longest war. The US-led withdrawal in August 2021 brought the Taliban back to power after two decades of insurgency. Cut to 2026, the group remains firmly in control. The Taliban says it has restored stability and built an Islamic system based on its interpretation of Sharia law. But its return has come at a devastating cost for Afghan women and girls. UNESCO says around 2.4 million Afghan girls have been prevented from continuing their education. The agency warned that nearly 4 million girls could be excluded from education above the primary level by 2030. Women have also been pushed out of much of the workforce. The Taliban has banned women from most public sector jobs, while restrictions have also limited their participation in other areas of the economy. Healthcare and education remain among the few sectors where some women continue to work. But Afghanistan's crisis extends far beyond gender restrictions. The World Food Programme has warned that child malnutrition has reached critical levels. Aid shortages are putting enormous pressure on an already fragile health system, with millions of children and mothers in need of assistance. Afghanistan is also among the countries most vulnerable to climate change. Droughts, floods, and other climate shocks are adding pressure to communities. Yet since the Taliban takeover, Afghanistan has remained excluded from formal United Nations climate negotiations. Internationally, the Taliban has established working relationships with a number of countries, but formal recognition remains elusive. The treatment of women and girls remains one of the biggest obstacles to wider diplomatic acceptance. As the Taliban marks 5 years in power, its foreign minister says Afghanistan wants to turn the page on decades of conflict and build a new relationship with Washington. He is also calling for American investment in its mineral wealth, dams and roads. Bureau Report,

0: And with that, it's a wrap on this edition. News and updates will continue on the other side. Stay with us.
1: New rules of engagement. Ambitions crossing borders. Voices refusing to wait their turn. India is chasing years. Faster. Bolder. More restless. It doesn't stop. Neither do we. NDTV. When it really matters.
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3: 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I'm Aisha Sehgal. What's happening? How?
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4: Days in Kashmir. People have bombarded me, friends, with requests for an unfiltered list of things I saw and observed on the ground.
5: Very special ground report from the line of control. There were some children who've lost limbs in the shelling.
4: They're now India's smallest but possibly the most powerful crime family. Cough syrup has killed at least 25 children. Dikwad sahab, aise mat kijiye. Suddenly, people are wondering about the weaponization of India-Pakistan cricket. We live and breathe elections. You will not believe your eyes or ears when I show you what I'm about to do.
6: And for a country that has fought so many wars in the mountains and at high altitude.
4: We're standing on the Indian Navy's newest warship.
5: The line of control, Shiv Arun, NDTV.
1: A world of questions. Ideas that challenge the ordinary. Conversations that connect countries and cultures. Where different worlds find common ground. NDTV World brings Nepal's ideas to the world. NDTV Anviksha. Ideas across borders. The Nepal Dialogue. 27th August. Kathmandu, Nepal. A new Nepal, new possibilities, a new opportunity for regional cooperation. NDTV World brings together the voices defining the next chapter of India-Nepal relations. Nepal's Foreign Minister, Shishir Khanna, Finance Minister, Dr. Swarnim Wagle, Dr. Shashi Tharoor, actor Manisha Koirala, and Dr. Ram Madhav. Diplomacy. 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The Nepal Dialogue, 27th August, Kathmandu, Nepal.

0: win. It really matters.
1: Good morning, you're watching NDTV. $30,000 is the amount that Iran is offering to its citizens, doubling that amount for women. But the catch is you have to kill a US soldier. We're going to get you details of what this means. First, the headlines. The BJP is set to unveil Nitin Naveen's new national team in the party's first major organization overall in nearly a decade. The new team is expected to bring a generational shift with youth and fresh faces while reading some of the seasoned hands as well. Dimaghi Naxal remark has now turned into a full-blown political face-off. Reacting to the Prime Minister's warning, his former Home Minister Chidambaram responded by declaring himself to be a proud Dimaghi Naxal, while Kiran Rijiju called Chidambaram's remarks absolutely unfortunate. The political row over Vande Mataram has only intensified. Three complaints in all have been filed against Sonia Gandhi, with complainants seeking an apology and legal action as well. Amit Shah slammed Sonia Gandhi, saying that the nation will never forgive those who have, you know, they should be ashamed of themselves, is what the Home Minister said yesterday in that Vande Mataram row. Punjab Congress is facing a fresh internal showdown over its one family, one ticket formula, with warring there absent from the rally of Khanna. The factional divide is once again in focus, and the BJP has seized the opportunity, asking why a family can't get four tickets when three members of the Gandhi family are already sitting inside the parliament. Annamalai has slammed Vijay's rivals over the insult to Trisha. Annamalai has drawn a line at personal attacks, condemning defamatory remarks against women and families. He says Gen Z and millennials are looking for a different kind of politics.

0: Let's begin with our top story, and that's the political news breakfast on NDTV, with BJP now set to unveil Nitin Naveen's new national team in what could be the party's first major organizational overhaul in what we are seeing in nearly a decade. The new team is expected to bring a generational shift. They're going to be youthful, fresh faces, while retaining some of the experienced and most seasoned hands as well. Data, social media, and also analysis and tech will be part of this, including AI, that could get a much bigger organizational role. The Uttar Pradesh is, of course, going to polls, and that's going to be in 2027. The Lok Sabha elections coming up in 2029. The new team will be crucial to the BJP's roadmap ahead when it comes to elections. The Bankipur, this is a defeat, and that recent protest that could also shape choices. Now, the reshuffle could signal the shape of BJP's next generational shift as far as leadership is concerned, with a mix of the young and, of course, the experience, while balancing regional, caste and social equations as well. Let's just also switch tracks to get you more news. And this is a Dimaghi Naxal remark that has now turned into a full-blown political face-off. We have the BJP and the Congress trading sharp guns over the Independence Day speech by the Prime Minister, reacting to that warning against what was termed as the Dimaghi Naxals. We have former Home Minister P. Chidambaram responding by declaring himself to be a proud Dimaghi Naxal. He dismissed the term as a new variant of what he called BJP's old abuses against the opposition. Now, that's triggered a strong counter by the BJP. We have the Parliamentary Affairs Minister Kiran Rijiju calling Chidambaram's remarks unfortunate and highly damaging, insisting that the Prime Minister had not call the opposition leaders Dimaghi Naxals, but those who back Maoists and rejected the constitution. We also have the BJP MP Ravi Shankar Prasad also hitting out at P. Chidambaram, calling his statement shameful and irresponsible.
1: Chidambaram sahab jo Congress ke neta hain aur desh ke purv grih mantri rahe hain, unhone kaha Modi ji main bhi dimaghi roop se naxal hoon. इसका मतलब क्या है? मिस्टर चिदंबरम, व्हाट डू यू मीन बाय दिस अथर्ली इररिस्पॉन्सिबल कमेंट यू हैव मेड? 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
0: That was Ravneet Singh Bittu, but do remember it was Prime Minister Modi targeted what he termed the Dimaghi Naxals from the Red Fort, warning that while armed Naxalism has been eliminated, those basically harboring the ideology are still working to spread violence and discord. So the Prime Minister called for identifying and isolating them and steering India's youth towards mainstream. Let's listen in to Prime Minister Modi.
3: बरसों तक देश की सत्ता में माओवादी सोच के लोग गलियारों में अपनी जगह बना करके बैठे थे। सरकारी कमेटियों में सलाहकार के रूप में भी ये माओवादी सोच ने नीतियों को प्रभावित किया था। मेरे प्यारे देशवासियों, 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
0: And speaking to the Parliamentary Affairs Minister Kiran Rijiju was my colleague Vasudha Venugopal. Let's listen in to this exclusive interview.
4: Prime Minister's mention of Dimagi Naxals has made a lot of people think. The opposition is saying that this is an attempt to shun criticism down, and they're saying that, you know, this should not be done, while the Prime Minister has also announced a lot of things for youngsters. How would you summarize what the Prime Minister was intending to say?
5: I think everybody should welcome Prime Minister's address, especially when he says that the armed Naxals are almost extinct. During our government, Modi ji has made a very clear statement that the armed struggle of the Naxals, which is basically against the Constitution of India, must be put to end. And Home Minister Amit Shah ji had clearly stated on the floor of the House that the armed Maoist movement is almost done. They are no more a threat to the nation. But however, some intellectuals who propagate the Maoist ideology, the Naxalism, they are still available in some of the urban areas. That is what Honorable Prime Minister Narendra Modi ji had referred to. So every genuine Indian citizen should welcome Prime Minister's remark, because this Maoist and this Naxalism, it is extremely dangerous for India's unity and integrity. Because this Maoism and Naxalism is basically the same. They don't believe in rule of law or the constitution. They believe in their own system. And their ideology is the power grows from the barrel of the gun. They want to throw the legitimate elected government and install their own, the Jungle Raj. So basically, when you call somebody as Dimagi Naxal, means those brains, those people who support separatism, who always stand for the Maoist and the Naxalite movement and their violent activities, they protect them. And those who support this Tukre Tukre gang, those who want to cut the chicken neck and separate Northeast from India, and those who support separatism in Jammu and Kashmir, those who are against Article 370 to be removed. So if you are supporting 370 article, if you support the Maoist movement, if you support the separatists, then definitely you are Dimagi Naxal. So that must be handled. And we are not saying that we will shoot down. We will handle and take down through our ideological battle.
0: Moving on now, the political row over Vande Mataram has intensified with the BJP that stepped up its attack on the Congress, demanding an apology from the top leadership. So far, three complaints have been filed against Sonia Gandhi, with complainants seeking an apology and legal action. The BJP has demanded that the FIR be registered and has threatened to approach the High Court if action is not taken. Yesterday, protests were held across several states, from Jammu and Kashmir all the way to Tamil Nadu, West Bengal, as well as in Rajasthan. BJP workers took to the streets holding protests, candle marches and torch rallies. In some places, protesters also burned effigies of Sonia Gandhi and Rahul Gandhi, with the BJP demanding that the Congress's leadership publicly apologize.
6: India has witnessed yesterday about the actions of the Congress party. The Congress party has been a chronic opposer of Vande Mataram. Yesterday, during the flag hoisting ceremony which was being conducted in the national office of the Congress party, during which Vande Mataram was played, Srimati Sonia Gandhi interrupted the event And we have seen, the nation has seen that she was obstructing and instructing her party cadres to stop the Vande Mataram. This attracts penal action.
7: आज़ादी के बाद पहली बार ऐसा हो रहा है कि एससीबी स्वतंत्रता दिवस के अवसर पर वंदे मातरम को मान्यता एक तरह से लाल किले से लगाकर पूरे देश में उसको अपनाया गया और वंदे मातरम पूरा अपनाया गया। लेकिन 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
9: Leaders of the national movement decided that the first two stanzas of Vande Mataram is highly inspiring, that need to be sung everywhere, and it was Rabindranath Tagore who sang it in the All India Congress committee session in the late 1930s, if I remember correctly. What is the problem with the latter part? There are references to gods and goddesses of a particular religion. India is a secular democratic republic. Upholding a particular religion through references like this, that goes against the spirit of the constitution.
0: Switching tracks now, the Nalsar protests row has only sparked a wider showdown. The National Law College graduating students backing the students, demanding the BCI, this is the BCI chief's apology, and opposing the Chief Justice of India as a chief guest. Now we have NLSUI that has laid out four demands, from a BCI apology and accountability to reconsidering the Chief Justice of India's role as the chief guest. Also, NLSIU has hit out at the BCI chief, demanding that unconditional apology, accountability and opposing his presence at the convocation of the university. The Nalsar protest row escalated after the BCI action against students before the matter reached the Supreme Court, where the Chief Justice of India backed their right to protest and called for dialogue. And with that, we're slipping into a very short break. Back with a whole lot more on the other side. Do stay with us.
10: New rules of engagement. Ambitions crossing borders. Voices refusing to wait their turn. India is chasing years. Faster. Bolder, more restless, it doesn't stop. Neither do we. NDTV, when it really matters.
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13: Days in Kashmir. People have bombarded me, friends, with requests for an unfiltered list of things I saw and observed on the ground.
14: Very special ground report from the line of control. There were some children who've lost limbs in the shelling.
13: They're now India's smallest but possibly the most powerful crime family. Cough syrup has killed at least 25 children. Dikwad sahab, aise mat kijiye.
15: कर रहा है.
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10: A world of questions. Ideas that challenge the ordinary. 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Where different worlds find common ground. NDTV World brings Nepal's ideas to the world. NDTV Anviksha, Ideas Across Borders, The Nepal Dialogue, 27th August, Kathmandu, Nepal.

0: Now, a diplomatic storm has erupted between India and Bangladesh after Sheikh Hasina's address from This is New Delhi. Bangladesh Foreign Ministry has issued a sharp statement linking Sheikh Hasina's address from New Delhi to the proposed visit of Prime Minister Rehman. Dhaka says a conducive environment must first be created for that very visit. Here is a report.
1: A fresh showdown is underway between New Delhi and Dhaka. And at the center of that effort was a possible visit by Bangladesh Prime Minister Tariq Rehman to India. Officials from both sides had been in contact for weeks over the proposed visit. In a sharply worded statement, Bangladesh said Hasina's address disrupted Rehman's proposed India visit. Dhaka called for a conducive environment while linking it to Hasina's extradition. It also reiterated its Bangladesh first policy, calling for ties based on mutual respect. Former Indian envoy to Bangladesh, Veena Sikri, was quick to push back against the statement.
2: This note or press release or something that the Ministry of Foreign Affairs of Bangladesh has posted on their Facebook in Dhaka today, a little while ago, is very rude. It is unacceptable to do diplomacy through the media in this fashion.
1: Speaking from exile on August 5, Sheikh Hasina said she wants to return to Bangladesh despite knowing the legal consequences awaiting her. And that address has now become the latest flashpoint between New Delhi and Dhaka. Hasina said she knows what awaits her but would not abandon her country.
3: From the beginning, my government tried to resolve the issue peacefully through dialogue, legal process and patience. False propaganda was spread in a planned way. While organized groups used their movement as cover for violence and regime change. Muhammad Yunus himself said this was a meticulously designed movement led by a mastermind.
1: New Delhi distanced itself from Hasina's address immediately, making it clear that the event was not organized or endorsed by the Indian government. But Dhaka was not satisfied. Bangladesh renewed its demand for Hasina's extradition, turning the issue into a central test for the proposed reset. At the same time, diplomatic channels have remained open. Indian High Commissioner Dinesh Trivedi met Tariq Rehman in Dhaka, who called for further cooperation. So while both sides continue to speak of a reset, Sheikh Hasina's presence in India remains the defining fault line. The proposed Tariq Rehman visit is still being discussed, but Dhaka has made its position clear. The ball remains in Bangladesh's court now. Bureau Report, NDTV World.
0: Now, 5 years after the Taliban returned to power in Afghanistan, the country continues to grapple with the deep humanitarian crisis. While women and girls face sweeping restrictions on their rights and their freedom, we look at half of a decade of Taliban rule and its impact on Afghanistan.
1: Five years ago, the Taliban swept into Kabul. The images of desperate Afghans trying to flee the country came to define the chaotic end of America's longest war. The US-led withdrawal in August 2021 brought the Taliban back to power after two decades of insurgency. Cut to 2026, the group remains firmly in control. The Taliban says it has restored stability and built an Islamic system based on its interpretation of Sharia law. But its return has come at a devastating cost for Afghan women and girls. UNESCO says around 2.4 million Afghan girls have been prevented from continuing their education. The agency warned that nearly 4 million girls could be excluded from education above the primary level by 2030. Women have also been pushed out of much of the workforce. The Taliban has banned women from most public sector jobs, while restrictions have also limited their participation in other areas of the economy. Healthcare and education remain among the few sectors where some women continue to work. But Afghanistan's crisis extends far beyond gender restrictions. The World Food Programme has warned that child malnutrition has reached critical levels. Aid shortages are putting enormous pressure on an already fragile health system, with millions of children and mothers in need of assistance. Afghanistan is also among the countries most vulnerable to climate change. Droughts, floods, and other climate shocks are adding pressure to communities. Yet since the Taliban takeover, Afghanistan has remained excluded from formal United Nations climate negotiations. Internationally, the Taliban has established working relationships with a number of countries, but formal recognition remains elusive. The treatment of women and girls remains one of the biggest obstacles to wider diplomatic acceptance. As the Taliban marks 5 years in power, its foreign minister says Afghanistan wants to turn the page on decades of conflict and build a new relationship with Washington. He is also calling for American investment in its mineral wealth, dams and roads. Bureau Report, NDTV World.
0: And with that, it's a wrap on this edition. News and updates will continue on the other side. Stay with us.
4: New rules of engagement. Ambitions crossing borders. Voices refusing to wait their turn. India is chasing gears. Faster. Bolder. More restless. It doesn't stop. Neither do we. NDTV, when it really matters.
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7: Days in Kashmir. People have bombarded me, friends, with requests for an unfiltered list of things I saw and observed on the ground.
8: Very special ground report from the line of control. There were some children who've lost limbs in the shelling.
7: They're now India's smallest but possibly the most powerful crime family. Cough syrup has killed at least 25 children. Dicoids up, aise mat kijiye. Suddenly, people are wondering about the weaponization of India-Pakistan cricket. We live and breathe elections. You will not believe your eyes or ears when I show you what I'm about to do.
9: And for a country that has fought so many wars in the mountains and at high altitude.
7: We're standing on the Indian Navy's newest warship.
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4: A world of questions. 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NDTV World brings Nepal's ideas to the world. NDTV Anviksha. Ideas across borders. The Nepal Dialogue. 27th August. Kathmandu, Nepal. A new Nepal, new possibilities, a new opportunity for regional cooperation. 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Nepal's Foreign Minister, Shishir Khanal, Finance Minister, Dr. Swarnim Wagle, Dr. Shashi Tharoor, actor Manisha Koirala, and Dr. Ram Madhav. Diplomacy. Commerce, security, infrastructure, tourism, soft power. 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The Nepal Dialogue, 27th August, Kathmandu, Nepal. A new Nepal, new possibilities. A new opportunity for regional cooperation. 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The Nepal Dialogue, 27th August, Kathmandu, Nepal. The front lines of Kargil. The fury of Operation Sindhu.
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0: win. It really matters.
1: A very good morning. You're watching NDTV. I'm Divya Vadwa. Let's get you the latest this Monday morning. It's Nitin Naveen who's expected to be unveiling the new BJP team with all eyes on Dharmendra Pradhan. The organization overall is expected to have a significant representation for youth and for women. We're going to get you details. First, the headlines. BJP is set to unveil Nitin Naveen's new national team in the party's first major organizational overhaul in nearly a decade. The new team is expected to bring a generational shift when it comes to fresh faces while retaining some experienced hands. The Maghi Naxal remark has now turned into a full-blown political face-off, reacting to Prime Minister Modi's warning. Is the former Home Minister P. Chidambaram responding by declaring himself to be a proud Maghi Naxal? While it is Parliamentary Affairs Minister Kiran Rijiju calling those remarks of P. Chidambaram unfortunate. The political row over Vande Mataram has intensified. Three complaints have now been filed against Sonia Gandhi, with complainants seeking not just an apology but also legal action. Amit Shah has slammed Sonia Gandhi, Rahul Gandhi and Mallikarjun Kharge, saying the nation will never forgive them. And it is the Congress in Punjab that's facing a fresh internal showdown over its one family, one ticket formula. With warring absent from the rally of Khanna, the factional divide is once again in focus. The BJP has seized the opportunity, asking why a family can't get four tickets when there are three members of the Gandhi family sitting in Parliament. Annamalai has slammed Vijay's rivals over insult to Trisha. Annamalai has drawn a line at personal attacks, condemning defamatory remarks against women and families. He says Gen Z and millennials are looking for a different kind of politics. Let's begin with our top story, and that's a big political news break here on NDTV. BJP is now set to unveil Nitin Naveen's new national team. It could be the party's first major organization overall, we're talking about, in nearly a decade. The new team is expected to bring a generational shift. We're talking about fresh faces while retaining some experienced hands. Data, social media, analytics, technology and also AI could be very big on their organizational role. With Uttar Pradesh going to polls next year in 2027, and then we have Lok Sabha elections coming up in 2029. The new team will be crucial to the BJP's electoral roadmap, with the Bankipur defeat and also the recent protests that could also be shaping the choices ahead. Now, the reshuffle could signal the shape of the BJP's new generational leadership. We're talking about a mix of youth and experience, balancing regional as well as caste and social equations as well. Let's just also get you the new team BJP. We're talking about details that have emerged at this point in time. But before that, let's get in my colleague Jinendra, who's joining us in order to get us details. Jinendra, all eyes on this overhauling that we are going to be seeing in almost a decade. We're talking about young, fresh faces, a lot of representation when it comes not just for the youth, but also women.
2: Yes, Nitin Naveen became BJP national president in the beginning of the year. And after that, only his new team was being awaited. As per sources, his new team could be announced today. And according to BJP's constitution, 33% seats will be given to women. And also, as because Nitin Naveen is himself very young, BJP national president, so naturally his team would be accommodating many new faces and especially young faces. So youth and women would be the main focus of Nitin Naveen's new team. Considering his himself, he is a young leader, and also because BJP is pushing for 33% women reservation in upcoming Lok Sabha election. And it is also important because after BJP's new team's announcement, Modi cabinet expansion is also expected. Many faces from who will be left in this organizational restructuring would be accommodated in the Modi cabinet expansion. So today it is an important thing that all eyes are on.
1: Very crucial, very important from what we are expecting. Let's just also break it down for our viewers when it comes to the new team of the BJP. This is exclusive details that NDTV has sourced. We're talking about 38 national office bearers, which will have at least 13 women, out of which 3 SC and ST representatives, as well as far as the parliamentary board's highest decision making body, can have up to 11 members. So regional, social and caste equations need to be balanced here, and that is going to be on the agenda of the BJP, the national executive main executive body, that can have up to about 120 members along with chairman, that will have about 40 women and again 12 SC ST representation as well. So there are a lot of divide when it comes to the youth, the young, the women, as well as the scheduled caste and the scheduled tribe representation in this new overhauling, this new team of the BJP. Jainendra joining us. Jainendra, any murmurs doing the rounds, any names doing the rounds, who all can we expect to be part of this new team?
2: We cannot guess about BJP's move, it is very clear that many new faces can be given big responsibilities. It is it is yet to be seen whether Dharmendra Pradhan, who resigned from Modi cabinet a few days back, would be given responsibility in BJP organization. It is also yet to be seen whether Smriti Irani is given any big responsibility, because he is also he is also being considered as new faces, new entry in Nitin Naveen's team. It is yet to be seen that whether Raghav Chadda, Swati Maliwal, like leaders who came, who recently joined BJP, would be given new responsibilities. So, women representation, OBC, SC, ST representation, especially youth representation, would be there in Nitin Naveen's team, and BJP will try to balance the regional and also the caste balance in Nitin Naveen's team, and everything would be designed to focus on 2029 Lok Sabha election.
1: With all eyes on Dharmendra Pradhan, the former education minister, thank you so much, Jainendra, for joining us with those details. Switching tracks now to the Dimaghi Naxal remark that has now turned into a full-blown political face-off. We have the BJP and the Congress trading sharp attacks over the Independence Day speech that was made by Prime Minister Modi. Reacting to the warning given by the Prime Minister against the term, obviously that was used, Dimaghi Naxals, we have former Home Minister P. Chidambaram responding by declaring himself to be a proud Dimaghi Naxal. He dismissed the term as a new variant of what he called BJP's old abuses. This is against the opposition. That's now triggered a strong counter by the BJP. We have Kiran Rijiju, the Parliamentary Affairs Minister, calling those remarks of P. Chidambaram unfortunate and highly damaging, insisting that the Prime Minister had not called the opposition leaders Dimaghi Naxals, but those who backed Maoists and rejected the constitution. We also have BJP MP Ravi Shankar Prasad, who's hit out at Chidambaram, calling his statements shameful and irresponsible.
3: Chidambaram sahab jo Congress ke neta hain aur desh ke purv grih mantri rahe hain, unhone kaha Modi ji main bhi dimagi roop se naksal hoon. Iska matlab kya hai? Mr. Chidambaram, what do you mean by this utterly irresponsible comment you have made? आप तो बड़ी कड़ी कड़ी अंग्रेजी बोलते हैं, तो प्रधानमंत्री ने क्या कहा, किस संदर्भ में कहा, आपको पता नहीं क्या? प्रधानमंत्री का तात्पर्य यह था कि आज नक्सलवाद और माओवाद को मोदी जी की सरकार और अमित शाह की दूरदर्शी नीति के कारण समाप्त कर दिया गया है।
4: 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बोले अच्छा है।
1: And now listening to what Prime Minister Modi had said when he targeted what he termed as the Magi Naxals from the Red Fort, warning that while armed Naxalism has been eliminated, those harboring the ideology are still working to spread violence and discord. The Prime Minister called for identifying and isolating them and steering the youth towards the mainstream. Listen in to Prime Minister Modi.
5: बरसों तक देश की सत्ता में माओवादी सोच के लोग गलियारों में अपनी जगह बना करके बैठे थे, सरकारी कमेटियों में सलाहकार के रूप में भी ये माओवादी सोच ने नीतियों को प्रभावित किया था। मेरे प्यारे देशवासियों, 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
1: And also speaking to NDTV was the Parliamentary Affairs Minister Kiran Rijiju. He spoke to Vasudha Venugopal. Let's listen in to this exclusive interview.
6: Prime Minister's mention of Dimagi Naxals has made a lot of people think. The opposition is saying that this is an attempt to shun criticism down, and they're saying that, you know, this should not be done, while the Prime Minister has also announced a lot of things for youngsters. How would you summarize what the Prime Minister was intending to say?
7: I think everybody should welcome Prime Minister's address, especially when he says that the armed Naxals are almost extinct. During our government, Modiji has made a very clear statement that the armed struggle of the Naxals, which is basically against the Constitution of India, must be put to end. And Home Minister Amit Shahji had clearly stated on the floor of the House that the armed Maoist movement is almost done. They are no more a threat to the nation. But however, some intellectuals who propagate the Maoist ideology, the Naxalism, they are still available in some of the urban areas. That is what Honorable Prime Minister Narendra Modi ji had referred to. So every genuine Indian citizen should welcome Prime Minister's remark, because this Maoist and this Naxalism, it is extremely dangerous for India's unity and integrity, because this Maoism and Naxalism is basically the same. They don't believe in rule of law or the constitution. They believe in their own system, and their ideology is the power grows from the barrel of the gun. They want to throw the legitimate elected government and install their own, the Jungle Raj. So basically, when you call somebody as Dimagi Naxal, means those brains, those people who support separatism, who always stand for the Maoist and the Naxalite movement and their violent activities, they protect them. And those who support this Tukre Tukre gang, those who want to cut the chicken neck and separate Northeast from India, and those who support separatism in Jammu and Kashmir, those who are against Article 370 to be removed. So if you are supporting 370 article, if you support the Maoist movement, if you support the separatist, then definitely you are Dimagi Naxal.
6: Okay.
7: So that must be handled.
6: Okay.
7: And we are not saying that we will shoot down. We will handle and take down through our ideological battle.
1: My colleague Anushka joining us to get us details. Anushka, you know, Kiran Rijiju just said that the national song or the national anthem cannot really be politicized. And if the government has decided that the full Vande Mataram song must be sung, why should anyone have any objection?
8: Well, that's right, Divya. We have seen that there's this standoff going on between the BJP and the Congress party after there were allegations that, Congress leader Sonia Gandhi was trying to stop the full rendition of the Vande Mataram song being played at the Congress office during the day of Independence Day. Now we are seeing that there's a fresh lot of standoff that has been, in fact, going on between the BJP and the Congress party, with the former, Home Minister saying that he's proud to be an urban, Naxalite. He's, in fact, also gone on to say that this is a bunch of old accusations that has been hurled by the BJP towards the members of the Congress and towards the opposition leaders, to which we have seen, Kiran Rijiju, the Parliamentary Affairs Minister, has in fact gone on to say that it was not meant for any leaders of opposition, rather to the people who have entrenched themselves deep into the, the corridors of the power and have in fact started to influence the government policies, and people should isolate them and identify them so that this remains, a clean affair. Now, we have seen that the Congress party is going on to say that this is the BJP's new bunch of abuses that they used to, in fact, hurl at the opposition party leaders, among many more such, accusations that the BJP used to hurl. Among them were Tukde Tukde Gang and all of these things. But Kiran Rijiju has gone on to clarify that the Prime Minister had not, in fact, leveled these kind of allegations against the Congress leaders and opposition leaders, but rather towards the people who do not support the Indian constitution, but rather support the Maoist movements and the separatist movement, and that this should not be done. There are people who are still of the mindset of the Maoist and of the Naxalites, and that while the government has very clearly removed the Naxalism problem from the jungles, but in urban areas and in the corridors of power, there are still people who have deeply influenced the government policies because of their mindset and because of how they continue to oppose the Indian constitution and want to implement the rule of jungle on over the country. Over to you.
1: Right, Anushka, thank you so much for getting us details as to what has been said here. But let's just also talk about the political row over Vande Mataram that has only intensified. The BJP has stepped up its attack when it comes to the Congress party, demanding an apology from the top leadership. So far, there have been three complaints that have been filed against Sonia Gandhi. The complainants are not just seeking an apology, but also legal action. The BJP has demanded that an FIR be registered and has threatened to approach the High Court if action is not taken. Yesterday, protests were held across several states, from Jammu and Kashmir to Tamil Nadu, West Bengal, as well as in Rajasthan. BJP workers took to the streets holding protests, candle marches, as well as torch rallies. In some places, protesters also burned effigies of Sonia Gandhi and Rahul Gandhi. The BJP has demanded that the Congress leadership publicly apologize.
9: India has witnessed yesterday about the actions of the Congress party. The Congress party has been a chronic opposer of Vande Mataram. Yesterday during the flag hoisting ceremony which was being conducted in the national office of the Congress party, during which Vande Mataram was played, Srimati Sonia Gandhi interrupted the event, and we have seen, the nation has seen, that she was obstructing and instructing her party cadres to stop the Vande Mataram. This attracts penal action.
10: आजादी के बाद पहली बार ऐसा हो रहा है कि SCB स्वतंत्रता दिवस के अवसर पर वंदे मातरम को मान्यता एक तरह से लाल किले से लगाकर पूरे देश में उसको अपनाया गया और वंदे मातरम पूरा अपनाया गया, लेकिन दुर्भाग्य 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
12: Mallikarjuna Kharge, Sonia Gandhi and Rahul Gandhi, when they refused to stand for the entire national song being sung, it's taken, it should be looked as an insult on our motherland, on the soil of India, on soil of Bharat and every citizen who lives and breathes in India. It's an insult by the Congress party and the BJP strongly condemns it. And as nationalists, we are standing together today condemning the Congress, and we are demanding that an apology being met out to all the 140 crore Indians who are deeply hurt by the Congress's actions.
13: Leaders of the national movement decided that the first two stanzas of Vande Mataram is highly inspiring. That need to be sung everywhere. And it was Rabindranath Tagore who sang it in the All India Congress Committee session in the late 1930s, if I remember correctly. What is the problem with the

0: He also charged. He said he has some sort of audio recordings also, as a few ministers have already started to get bribes from the tenders, some sort of 3 to 2 to 4% of bribes from the through government tender. So these are all the allegations made by Annamalai. He said he also warned the Chief Minister C. Joseph Vijay to give focus on it, or else after 1 year, we the Leaders Foundation will start to take up those issues and will start to criticize the TVK government in Tamil Nadu. So basically, Annamalai is saying we should give time for the TVK government as they are new to the legislative assembly. On the other hand, he also made it clear the politics in Tamil Nadu is some parties are criticizing women actors unnecessarily. So we should stop doing this. Gen Z, millennium kids are not, millennium youths are not not appreciating such politics. Politics should be like they are expecting a change in 2031. Before 2031, he reiterated saying that he will turn this We the Leaders Foundation into a political party, and definitely they are going to contest in 2031 elections also.
1: Absolutely, pitching himself for elections in 2031, like you said. Thank you so much, Vijay, for getting us those very details. Now, let's talk about Annamalai, who was earlier on with the BJP, has now drawn a line. He slammed those personal attacks that are being made, whether it comes to the DMK or the AIADMK, saying we're not here to criticize some actor. Shouldn't really be speaking bad about one's family. And this is in reference to Trisha being targeted, especially at the occasion of Independence Day when she was sitting in the front row, when she was seen with the family of the Chief Minister. Some making defamatory statements on women. And that is something that he has criticized in that rally that took place in Chennai. This was an event where environment was really at the center of his campaign. Now, remarks made with malicious intentions, they celebrate it as double meaning wordplay is what he said. Again, this is in regard to what Udayanidhi Stalin had said earlier on in regard to the Kaveri issue while there were, you know, chants of Trisha from the audience. Now, Gen Z and millennials are rejecting such politics. They are looking for something totally different when it comes to politics, is what We the Leaders founder Annamalai has said. We have break news coming in, and this is coming in from Bengaluru. We have a woman cop who has been body shamed. A woman cop allegedly assaulted while she was on duty. The jibe that was hurled at her was calling her a buffalo. Four have been booked now for that alleged assault on a woman policeman. We're talking about a police cop there in Bengaluru who was body shamed, called a buffalo while she was on duty. There are four people now who have been booked for those assaults on that, body shaming, making comments, personal comments when it comes to women. Particularly, we're talking about a woman cop who was targeted by these four people in the city of Bengaluru. So break news coming in of four people who have now been booked, and this is because of the comments they made in regard to a woman cop. Here, a female cop who was called a buffalo by these people, body shaming her while she was on duty in the city of Bengaluru. The video that has come out of these guys, there are four of them in fact, and there you can see another police, traffic police cop trying to intervene there as well. But this woman was targeted where she was called a buffalo. So there are four people involved in this incident. All four have been booked. The woman cop who was body shamed in Bengaluru. Well, let's just get in my colleague Deepak Bopanna, who's joining us. Deepak, talk us through what really happened here and who are these four men?
2: Well, it's unfortunate that, such incidents happen, and, especially the people speaking to women, and also this is a cop that we are talking about in such a tone and tenure, and as of now, they have been booked because of body shaming this cop, not respecting what she was trying to say. It was a small argument that, of course, could have been settled in a better manner, but it seems like they wanted to escalate this, but escalating in a manner where a body woman, and especially a cop on duty, was something that was quite uncalled for, and right now they have been booked, and we're expecting further legal action.
1: Right, of course, this is a confrontation that took place early in the morning. In fact, when this incident took place in Bengaluru, those four involved in body shaming the woman, the cop, have now been booked. Thank you so much, Deepak, for getting us those very details. With that, we're slipping into a short break. Back with a whole lot more. Do stay with us.
3: हर लोगों के पास है ये।
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3: 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Faster, bolder, more restless. It doesn't stop. Neither do we. NDTV, when it really matters.
4: When others are warming up, I'm raring to go. 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

0: back, is the Congress in Punjab that's facing a fresh internal showdown over its one family, one ticket formula at a rally in Punjab. Senior leaders Sukhjinder Singh Randhawa and Charanjit Singh Channi challenged Punjab Congress chief and his stand against multiple tickets within a family. Randhawa, in fact, argued that winnability should be the key criterion, saying even four members of a family can be given tickets if they win. Channi too sent out a strong message saying that the Congress is in our blood and they don't need a certificate from anyone. Now, the Congress chief's absence from the rally is signalling towards that factional divide that's once again back in focus. The BJP has seized the opportunity, asking why a family can't get four tickets when three members of the Gandhi family are already sitting in the parliament.
1: ਜੇ ਰਾਜਾ ਬੜਿੰਗ ਰਹਿ ਗਿਆ ਨਾ ਇੱਕ ਪਰਿਵਾਰ ਨੂੰ ਪਹਿਲਾਂ ਤਾਂ ਇੱਕ ਟਿਕਟ ਮਿਲਣੀ ਹੈ ਦੋ ਨਹੀਂ ਮਿਲਣੀਆਂ ਪੈਸੇ ਵਾਲਾ ਬੰਦਾ ਕਹਿੰਦਾ ਇੱਥੋਂ ਮੇਰਾ ਮੁੰਡਾ ਲੜੂਗਾ ਇੱਥੋਂ ਮੈਂ ਲੜੂੰਗਾ ਬੱਲੇ ਉਹ ਤੇਰੇ ਬਾਪੂ ਦਾ ਰਾਜ ਰਹੋ ਕਹਿੰਦੇ ਨਹੀਂ ਕਿਉਂ ਦੋ ਟਿਕਟਾਂ ਨਹੀਂ ਦੇਣੀਆਂ ਕਿਸੇ

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2: Right, and these are the reactions coming about. This is particularly after the Congress chief has argued multiple times against giving multiple tickets, these are assembly tickets. And now we have, of course, that rally in which the absence was really felt by, the absence of the Punjab Congress chief. And this is really signaling towards this internal showdown over its one family, one ticket formula, something that has time and again been opposed by the Congress chief of Punjab. This was a rally that took place in Khanna, and senior leaders like Sukhjinder Singh Randhawa and Charanjit Singh Channi were present, and they have challenged the Punjab Congress chief's stand when it comes to multiple tickets within a family. Gurpreet, my colleague, joining us to get us details. Gurpreet, of course, something that has been argued time and again, we've heard the Congress chief speak against it. Here we have a clear messaging that's being given out. What does this really signify, given that, we're talking about the poll-bound state of Punjab and what is really happening within the Congress party?
3: Well, this ticket war, which has been started and intensified in Punjab Congress leaders, it has been seen. Sukhjinder Singh Randhawa, the former Deputy Chief Minister of Punjab, who is a senior Congress leader, he has countered the statement of Amarinder Singh Rajavding, the Congress chief, in a Khanna rally, where he has given statement saying that if someone has ability, we will be able to get four tickets for the same family. It has been seen a few days back, Amarinder Singh Rajavding, the Congress chief, when he was holding one of the public programs, he has made it very clear to the workers of the Congress, saying that one family will be able to get one ticket. But it has been seen in Khanna rally, the former Deputy Chief Minister of Punjab, Sukhjinder Singh Randhawa, has made it very clear, saying that they have ability to get four tickets for the family. So very clear infighting which is going on in Punjab Congress cadre, and it has been seen despite the intervention of party high command, they are not able to pacify both the camps. One camp is Channi camp and another camp is Wading camp. Both are not on the same page, and if the party high command is not able to pacify both the leaders, they will face a huge loss in upcoming 2027 polls. So let's see that how the party high command is going to react, because both the leaders, they are not on the same page at this point of time. The way they are holding multiple rallies, they started speaking against each other on the public platform.
2: Right,
3: we have seen
2: the cracks which are now absolutely visible. Thank you so much, Gurpreet, for getting us the very latest. Now, we're talking about that rift in Punjab as far as the Congress is concerned over the ticket formula. The Congress rift on display at that rally in Khanna, like my colleague Gurpreet was mentioning, this is a factional war over that one family, one ticket formula. Do remember that the Congress chief in Punjab has been backing that single ticket formula, opposing multiple tickets within the same family. Randhawa, however, has challenged that ticket formula of the Congress chief. In fact, he is saying that he can go ahead and field four members of the same family, and this is with the winnability key to the ticket decision. That is what Randhawa has gone ahead and said. Then we also have the former Chief Minister Channi, who has said don't really need a certification from anyone. So cracks that are emerging, and this is in the poll-bound state of Punjab, and what really is happening within the Congress's framework. With that, we're slipping into a short break. Back with a whole lot more. Stay with us.
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0: No matter what your day throws at you, stay in the spa state of mind with the Kohler Spa at home.
1: New rules of engagement. Ambitions crossing borders. Voices refusing to wait their turn. India is chasing years. Faster. Bolder. More restless. It doesn't stop. Neither do we. NDTV. When it really matters. A world of questions. 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Where different worlds find common ground. NDTV World brings Nepal's ideas to the world. NDTV Anviksha, Ideas Across Borders, The Nepal Dialogue, 27th August, Kathmandu, Nepal.
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0: What seems settled for me is unfinished business. So I rewind, I pause, I reflect, I dig, until what's buried stands up to be counted. Breaking ground, not just headlines, the meaning behind them. This is Breaking Ground with me, Vedika Sood.
1: Meetha. या नमकीन चाहे जैसे खाओ 100% सूजी से बनी आर प्योर वर्म इसलिए स्वादिष्ट सेहतमंद हर रोज़।

back. The Nalsar protest now, that's now sparked a wider showdown with the National Law College graduating students backing the students demanding the BCI Chief's apology and opposing the Chief Justice of India as the chief guest. We have NLSUI that has laid out four demands, from a BCI apology and accountability to reconsidering the role of the Chief Justice of India as the chief guest at the event. Also, NLSIU has hit out as really at the BCI chief, demanding an university's convocation. This is a protest row that's escalated after the BCI action against students before the matter reached the Supreme Court.

0: So the matter before it reaches the Supreme Court, where the Supreme, this is the Chief Justice of India, backed their right to protest and called for dialogue. Let's just get you the four key demands that are being made. The first one being that BCI must apologize. The second is explain the letterhead used by the BCI. And the third demand being Mishra must take responsibility. The fourth demand is reconsidering the Chief Justice of India as the chief guest. And with that, we're slipping into a very short break. Back with a whole lot more on the other side. Do stay with us.
1: मैनुअल वाइंडिंग चार लोगों के पास है
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3: 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Nepal's Foreign Minister, Shishir Khanna, Finance Minister, Dr. Swarnim Wagle, Dr. Shashi Tharoor, actor Manisha Koirala, and Dr. Ram Madhav. 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
3: New rules of engagement. Ambitions crossing borders. Voices refusing to wait their turn. India is chasing gears. Faster. Bolder. More restless. It doesn't stop. Neither do we. NDTV, when it really matters.

0: 21 days in Kashmir. People have bombarded me, friends, with requests for an unfiltered list of things I saw and observed on the ground.
1: Very special ground report from the line of control. It was some children who've lost limbs in the shelling.
0: They're now India's smallest but possibly the most powerful crime family. Cough syrup has killed at least 25 children. Suddenly, people are wondering about the weaponization of India-Pakistan cricket. We live and breathe elections. You will not believe your eyes or ears when I show you what I'm about to do.
2: And for a country that has fought so many wars in the mountains and at high altitude.
0: We're standing on the Indian Navy's newest warship.
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3: A world of questions. 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NDTV World brings Nepal's ideas to the world. NDTV Anviksha. Ideas across borders. The Nepal Dialogue. 27th August. Kathmandu, Nepal.
4: Meetha. या नमकीन चाहे जैसे खाओ 100% सूजी से बनी आर प्योर व मिसली स्वादिष्ट सेहतमंद हर रोज

0: Welcome back. A powerful 7.7 magnitude earthquake has struck Indonesia's Flores region, killing at least 47 people, damaging hundreds of buildings. Thousands have been forced from their homes as rescue teams search through devastated areas. With roads cut off by landslides and aftershocks complicating operations, authorities warn that the death toll could only rise. Here is our report.
1: Indonesia is racing against time after a powerful earthquake struck the island of Flores early Saturday. The magnitude 7.7 quake hit just before 6 a.m. local time, sending residents running from their homes as buildings shook violently. According to Indonesia's Disaster Management Agency, at least 47 people have been killed. The toll is expected to rise as search and rescue operations continue. The worst hit areas include the regencies of Sikka, Manggarai, and East Manggarai. Rescuers have recovered dozens of bodies from the rubble, while around 50 people have been taken to hospitals. Several others suffered injuries of varying severity.
2: Ini terjadi gempa kemarin. Ini jadi roboh begini gempa sekitar jam 5 lewat lah subuh begitu. Kami masih asik tidur di dalam, untungnya ada yang teriak di luar, langsung kami lompat ke luar.
1: The earthquake also forced thousands of people from their homes. More than 2,000 villagers in Nagikyo fled to temporary shelters. The U.S. Geological Survey says the earthquake struck at depth of around 10 kilometers. Its epicenter was located around 68 kilometers north of Tenggara province. Dozens of aftershocks followed, adding to fears among residents and complicating rescue efforts. Relief operations are now gathering pace. Teams are distributing rice, ready-to-eat meals, drinking water, blankets and medicines. Emergency shelters are being set up for those who've lost their homes. But restoring electricity and communications remain a major hurdle. As rescue operations continue across Flores, authorities are warning residents to remain alert for further aftershocks. The focus now is on saving lives, reaching isolated communities, and getting critical supplies to thousands of displaced people. Bureau Report, NDTV.
0: In other news, a 6-year-old pug has been crowned the world's ugliest dog of the year. Ginny Lu, who was rescued from the dog meat trade in South Korea before finding a home in California, took home the top prize at the 50th annual contest in Santa Rosa. The win, as far as the owner is concerned, now the owner has won $5,000, a trophy, and a trip to New York.

0: Ginny Lou, a 6-year-old pug, just won the ugliest dog of the year at a contest in Santa Rosa, California. Ginny Lou was rescued from a dog meat trade in South Korea before finding a home in California. Ginny Lou, an owner, won $5,000, a trophy, and a trip to New York for taking the top spot in the world's ugliest dog contest. The contest isn't aimed at poking fun at funny-looking dogs, rather raises awareness and encourages pet adoption while celebrating dog beauty in all shapes and sizes. The contest is in its 50th edition this year, and many come to participate from around the world. Ginny Lou was the runner-up in 2025, and this was her fourth attempt to win the top prize. With her bulging eyes and hanging tongue, this beauty loves to snuggle and barks at her own reflection in the mirror. Here's hoping Ginny Lou continues to redefine the definition of beauty in the dog world and serves her reign with dignity and grace. Mayank Chaudhary, NDTV.
1: What a cute dog at that, and the irony of that dog is that cute dog has won the world's ugliest dog of the year award. With that, it's a wrap on this edition. News and updates will continue on the other side. Stay with us.

0: जब तक लाजवाब न बन जाए उसे नहीं इत्मीनान है, तभी तो रिचमन बनना नहीं आसान है।
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8: New rules of engagement. 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Voices refusing to wait their turn. India is chasing years. Faster. Bolder. More restless. It doesn't stop. Neither do we. NDTV. When it really matters.

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3: 21 days in Kashmir. 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
4: Very special ground report from the line of control. 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
3: They're now India's smallest but possibly the most powerful crime family. Cough syrup has killed at least 25 children. Dicoids up, aise mat kijiye. Suddenly people are wondering about the weaponization of India-Pakistan cricket. We live and breathe elections. You will not believe your eyes or ears when I show you what I'm about to do.
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1: A new Nepal, new possibilities, a new opportunity for regional cooperation. NDTV World brings together the voices defining the next chapter of India-Nepal relations. Nepal's Foreign Minister, Shishir Khanal, Finance Minister, Dr. Swarnim Wagle, Dr. Shashi Tharoor, Actor Manisha Koirala, and Dr. Ram Madhav. Diplomacy, Commerce, Security, Infrastructure, Tourism, Soft Power. NDTV Anviksha, Ideas Across Borders, The Nepal Dialogue, 27th August, Kathmandu, Nepal.

0: 21 days in Kashmir. People have bombarded me, friends, with requests for an unfiltered list of things I saw and observed on the ground.
1: Very special ground report from the line of control. There were some children who've lost limbs in the shelling.
0: They're now

It's a Monday morning and you are watching The Breakfast Show on NDTV. I am Parmeshwar Bawa. We've got an action-packed bulletin lined up for you this morning. Let's begin with the top headlines. Prime Minister Modi's Dimaghi Daksal remark on Independence Day has become the subject of a political slugfest, with Congress's speech at Ambaram saying he was proud to be a Dimaghi Naksal, to which the BJP replies that the ex-Home Minister's remark shows how the UPA government was run. In the party's first major organisational overhaul in nearly a decade, the BJP is all set to revamp its organisation, with National President Nitin Naveen said to have finalised his new team. And this new team is expected to bring a generational shift with younger, fresh faces. Annamalai slams Vijay's rivals over insults against Trisha and asks people to draw a line at personal attacks. He also condemns the defamatory remarks against women and families. The ongoing friction between two factions of the Punjab Congress is back in focus. Now a fresh internal showdown over its one family, one ticket formula. Amrinder Waring was absent from the Khanna rally, with the BJP now backing Congress leader Sukhvinder Singh Randhawa's argument that electoral ability rather than family ties should determine ticket distribution. A deadly bounty with a gendered price tag. Iran's military offers citizens $30,000 to capture or kill US soldiers, with the reward doubling to $60,000 for women.

0: All right, we begin the breakfast show with breaking news we're tracking. Unfortunate and tragic details coming in from Bihar's Lakhimpur this morning, where six people have lost their lives. This was in a stampede incident reported outside the Ashok Dham temple in Lakhisarai. Reports indicate that many people are injured as we speak. The chaos ensued at the scene following the incident. Relief and rescue operations, meanwhile, we can confirm are underway, and administrative officials, they have arrived to manage the situation. This is the latest coming in from Bihar this morning. A stampede has been reported outside the Ashok Dham temple in Lakhisarai, where a large number of pilgrims had gathered. Several people are reported injured, we can confirm, and rescue operations are underway as six people have been killed. What we need to establish now is what triggered the crowd surge and whether this crisis was preventable. Raman joins us over the phone line this morning. Raman, tragic details coming in from Bihar. Six people have been killed.
1: Yeah, well, it's a very tragic incident which happened in the Lakhisarai district of Bihar. And this is why the stampede occurred outside the Ashok Dham temple on the third Monday of the Sawan month. So this is a Sawan month where the large number of devotees gather at the temple on the Ashok Dham, and that is why the information is coming out that because of the electricity chaos, that is why the stampede has happened, and in that incident six of the people have been died. Most of them are women, as you can see the images out there. The large number of women gathering has been there outside the temple, and as of now six of the women have found dead, and most of them are found critically injured, and the rescue operations and the relief operations is underway by the local administrative, but we will have to wait. The DM of Lakhisarai also confirmed that six of the women has been died, and in that chaos. So let's see how the operations, the rescue operations is right now going on. We'll wait for the further details are there.
0: Raman, at this point, what do we know about what triggered the stampede, though? Was there a sudden surge towards the temple? Tell us about the state of affairs at the exit and entry routes as well.
1: Well, see, as of now, there is Ashok Dham is a famous place at the Lakhisarai district, and today is the third Monday of the Sawan month. That is why a huge number of crowd has been gathered outside the temple to worship the Lord Shiv. And the prima facie is coming out that there is a fall of the electricity, and that is why the stampede happened at the Ashok Dham temple. That is why the woman has been chaos has happened outside the temple, and six of the women have been found dead in that very.
0: All right, Raman, thanks so much for sharing these details with us. Do stay on with us as we have the latest reaction coming in from the Lakhisarai DM, Shailendra Kumar. Here's what Mr. Kumar has said regarding the stampede.
2: लगभग पौने सात बजे हम लोग तो वहाँ पर आप लोग देखे ही तीन साढ़े तीन बजे से हम लोग वहीं पर हैं, सब व्यवस्थित है, अप्रत्याशित भीड़ हो गई और साढ़े छः पौने सात बजे के लगभग में दो ट्रेन का ठहराव भी हो गया, 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
2: देख रहे हैं।
0: All right, Raman Rai continues to be with us to decode what really unfolded on the ground that led to 6 people being killed and many others injured. Raman, we've just heard the DM say that there were ambulances, some of them on standby, including a bike ambulance. Tell us, how large was the crowd and what arrangements had the administration actually made on ground zero? Was there a crowd estimate in advance?
1: Well, see, on the month of Sawan, on every Monday, a huge number of crowd has been gathered outside the every sea valley of the Bihar and across every district of Bihar. And Ashok Dham is a very famous devotion place of the Hindus. That is why a huge number of crowd has been gathered outside there. And the chaos has been zooming around there of the electricity downfall. That is why all the chaos, the mishappening was happened. And in that chaos, the information is coming right now that 7 of the women has been found dead, and most of them are found also severely injured, and that is why the rescue operations and the relief operations is right now going on at the temple campus, and the those who are severely injured, their treatment is going at the Sadar Hospital at the Lucky Sarai.
0: Just take us through the physical layout at this point for this temple though, Raman. Where exactly did this crowd build up? Was it at the entrance? Was it outside the temple or at a queue point or somewhere else?
1: Look, in prima facie, the information is coming out that all these chaos has been happen at the entrance side, because the people are gathering from the early morning, from the 3 a.m. onwards, the people are gathering at the temple, and that is why the crowd has been getting huge, and after the crowd getting huge, all the chaos has been happened at the temple entrance, because the entrance is not as big as it has been. So this is why the chaos has been happened, and 7 of the women have been found dead in the tragic incident which happened at the Lucky Sarai Ashok Dham.
0: Raman, then when did the administration first realize that this crowd was becoming difficult to control, and how quickly did the rescue begin?
1: Well, as far as the DM sound bite we are hearing about and getting the information that after almost 5 a.m. the crowd is getting very huge and higher, and that is why it is getting tough for the local administration as well to maintain the crowd management at the temple. And that is why the incident which took place at the Ashok Dham temple. So we'll have to wait for the official information of the findings, what will come out. But as of now, the 7 deaths have been found, and the chaos has happened at the temple's premises as well as the inside and the entry point.
0: Just to clarify, Raman, I want to establish something very carefully for our viewers this morning as well. Are the officials on ground currently calling this a stampede? Or are they still investigating exactly what happened?
1: No, as of now, we will call it the stampede, but no such as the information, no such as statement is coming out from any of the officials. As of now, the DM of the Lucky Sarai also said about the incident. So he is mostly talking about the incident which took place, and the chaos has happened, and reportedly the electricity falling has been coming out in the prima facie.
0: And have we heard from any eyewitnesses or the injured yet?
1: No, as of now, we have no soundbite of any eyewitnesses who is confirming on camera how the incident which took place. So we have to wait for the eyewitness soundbite also.
0: All right. Raman, you've been mentioning that it was the third Monday of this holy month. Are we aware of how many police and emergency personnel were deployed at that time, considering they were expecting quite the footfall?
1: Look, definitely, it's a matter of investigation as well, because we all know that it is a holy month, and on every Monday of the Savan, there is a huge crowd that's been gathering outside all the Sivalayas. So there should be a number of more police forces have been deployed there, but we have to see, we have to wait that how many police forces have been deployed there at the day of the Monday. So if the enough number of police personnel should be there, there should be not this kind of mishap was happened, but there is a lack of police forces has been there. That is why a huge tragedy has been happened at the Ashok Dham temple in Lakhisarai.
0: All right. So as per Raman's latest details, he has disclosed that there was chaos at the entrance of the Ashok Dham temple. Investigators are still figuring out whether entry and exit routes were adequately managed. We are, of course, investigating how many police and emergency personnel were deployed, and crucially, was the administration prepared for the scale of the gathering? We'll continue to keep our eyes on Bihar's Lakhisarai. 6 people have been killed tragically. This as the administration continues their investigation. All right, let's switch tracks now to further breaking news we're tracking this morning. Prime Minister Narendra Modi's Dimaghi Naxal remark on the 15th of August, Independence Day, has become the subject of a political slugfest. You've already seen Congress's P. Chidambaram saying he was proud to be a Dimaghi Naxal, to which the BJP has replied that the ex-Home Minister's remark shows how the UPA government was actually run. Union Minister Kiran Rijiju, meanwhile, has said that the Prime Minister was not referring to the opposition. In fact, on X, you must note that Kiran Rijiju has said, and I quote, "Only following are Dimaghi Naxals," as in he's listed out number one, "who support Maoists and

0: reject Indian constitution. Number two, as per Kiran Rijiju, is who stand with separatists and support Article 370. He hasn't listed out number three, but number four he's jumped to, saying that who want to cut chicken neck to separate Northeast from India. Congress Rajya Sabha MP Pavan Khera has responded, and I quote, "Brother Kiran Rijiju, get your counting right first and then we'll answer. After one and two comes three, not four." 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
0: My colleague Jainendra has been tracking the latest reactions coming in from the opposition as far as Prime Minister Modi's Dimaghi Naxal remark is concerned. As we've seen, Jainendra, it snowballed quite quickly with Mr. P. Chidambaram coming in first, then Pavan Khera, and now further reactions coming in from the Congress this morning.
3: Yes, from the 15th August only, Congress is hitting back at Prime Minister Modi, and Congress is claiming that actually PM is referring to its opponents, Dimaghi Naxal, and especially in the wake of youth's protest, the opposition voices are being labeled as Naxal. This is the allegation of Congress party. We have seen that after P. Chidambaram, many other leaders from across opposition parties have come forward and said that I am proud to be Dimaghi Naxal. So we can see the same kind of pattern, like after CGI's cockroach comment, a new political a new party took shape on social media, and then agitation went for around 1 month, and on paper leak issue and education minister had to resign. The same kind of pattern can we see trying that opposition leaders are trying to replicate. After PM's Naxal comment, they are making fun of it, and they are claiming that PM is naming opposition leaders as Naxal. So clearly, whereas BJP has clarified that PM was referring to those who do not believe in constitution and promote violence, but the war of words are going on between opposition parties and the BJP after Prime Minister's Naxal comment, Dimaghi Naxal comment on the Independence Day speech, and we believe that more reactions would come today as the opposition is trying to corner Prime Minister on this very issue.
0: Of course, continue to track all the latest political reactions with you, Jainendra. As always, thanks so much. Well, we've heard the phrase urban Naxal used in Indian political discourse since the BJP's reign. Now there's Dimaghi Naxal, with the Congress hitting out and Mr. Chidambaram saying he's proud to be one. We'll continue to track all the latest political reactions for you. You must note that this has become a matter that has caused a clash between the BJP and the Congress as well. In fact, reacting to Prime Minister Modi's warning against what he termed Dimaghi Naxals, Mr. P. Chidambaram responded by declaring himself to be a proud Dimaghi Naxal. He dismissed the term as a new variant of what he called the BJP's old abuses against the opposition. That triggered a strong BJP counter, with Parliamentary Affairs Minister Kiran Rijiju calling Mr. Chidambaram's remark unfortunate and highly damaging, insisting that Prime Minister Modi had not called opposition leaders Dimaghi Naxals, but those who back Maoists and reject the constitution instead. BJP's Ravi Shankar Prasad also hit out at Mr. Chidambaram, calling his statement irresponsible and shameful. Listen in.
4: Chidambaram sahab jo Congress ke neta hain aur desh ke purv grih mantri rahe hain, unhone kaha Modi ji main bhi dimagi roop se naksal hoon. 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Mr. Chidambaram, what do you mean by this utterly irresponsible comment you have made? आप तो बड़ी कड़ी कड़ी अंग्रेजी बोलते हैं, तो प्रधानमंत्री ने क्या कहा, किस संदर्भ में कहा, आपको पता नहीं क्या? प्रधानमंत्री का तात्पर्य यह था कि कि आज नक्सलवाद और माओवाद को

0: in some of the urban areas. That is what Honorable Prime Minister Narendra Modi ji had referred to. So every genuine Indian citizen should welcome Prime Minister's remark, because this Maoist and this Naxalism, it is extremely dangerous for India's unity and integrity. Because this Maoism and Naxalism is basically the same. They don't believe in rule of law or the constitution. They believe in their own system. And their ideology is the power grows from the barrel of the gun. Mm. They want to throw the legitimate elected government and install their own the jungle raj. So basically, when you call somebody as Dimagi Naxal, means those brains, those people who support separatism, who always stand for the Maoist and the Naxalite movement and their violent activities, they protect them. And those who support this Tukre Tukre gang, those who want to cut the chicken neck and separate Northeast from India, and those who support separatism in Jammu and Kashmir, those who are against Article 370 to be removed. So if you are supporting 370 article, if you support the Maoist movement, if you support the separatist, then definitely you are Dimagi Naxal.
1: Okay.
0: So that must be handled.
1: Okay.
0: And we are not saying that we will shoot down. We will handle and take down through our ideological battle.
1: All right, switching tracks now. The BJP is preparing for what could be its most consequential organizational reshuffle in a decade, with party president Nitin Naveen expected to unveil his new team. So basically, on paper, this is an exercise in generational change. The emphasis, we're told, is expected to be on younger leaders, greater representation for women as well, and several senior leaders could move out of the union cabinet into the party organization. So basically, think data, social media, analytics, tech, artificial intelligence. That could basically get quite the bigger organizational role. And the timing, of course, makes this even more interesting. The organizational overhaul comes after the BJP's youngest ever president has taken charge, and soon after the student protests that put the youth discontent, I beg your pardon, particularly among Gen Z, back into the political conversation. Also, the fact that Uttar Pradesh is going to polls in 2027 and the Lok Sabha election in 2029, this new team will be crucial to the BJP's electoral strategy and roadmap. The Bankipur defeat as well and recent protests could also shape the choices. And the reshuffle could signal the shape of the BJP's next generation leadership, with a mix of youth, a mix of experience, while balancing regional caste and social equations too. All right, for a moment, let's delve deeper. This is actually the first real test of Nitin Naveen's imprint on the BJP organization. The BJP's new national team is expected to have 38 office bearers, including up to 13 national vice presidents, 9 general secretaries, 1 general secretary in charge of the organization, and up to 15 secretaries, along with a national treasurer. But you know, the numbers, they're less interesting than who gets these jobs. Mr. Naveen has been brought in as the BJP's youngest national president, as we've been covering, and this team will give us the clearest indication yet of the kind of organization he wants to build. And watch out for generational change, as I mentioned, the representation given to women, to younger leaders as well, and the balance between experienced political hands and newer faces. It is being seen as a big day, and one position in particular matters enormously, which is General Secretary Organization. That is a crucial organizational link between the BJP as well as its wider cadre. And the person holding it can have enormous influence over how the party actually functions on the ground. So when this list is announced, don't just count the faces. Look at where those faces come from, what political experiences they bring, and which sections of the BJP's vast organization Nitin Naveen chooses to empower. That will actually tell us considerably more about the BJP's next phase than the headline number of appointments. Janendra is with us for further details. Janendra, the timing is particularly interesting given the student protest, the anxieties expressed by young voters specifically. Is there anything

0: the BJP to suggest that this organizational shift is being consciously designed to reconnect with younger voters?
1: Yes, and also Nitin Naveen himself is a very young politician as compared to the earlier presidents of BJP. So naturally, BJP is trying to give a shape to a kind of new generation of BJP. And that is why it is expected that in new team of Nitin Naveen, more new faces and fresh faces we will see in important responsibilities. It is a coincidence that we have seen a Gen Z movement in our country going on, and recently for one month agitation went at Jantar Mantar. So this is coincidental also and interesting also, because when Nitin Naveen was appointed BJP's national president, from then only it was believed that new BJP's team will be will accommodate more new and fresh and youth leaders will be given more important responsibilities. And now that the students' protest and youth movement, naturally, the youth leaders that will be getting important would be more considered. So, whatever the reason, but the list was long awaited, and it is expected today. And we all are waiting for the expansion of Nitin for the announcement of Nitin Naveen team, because it will open the door for Modi's cabinet expansion also.
0: Janendra, as always, thanks so much for taking us through the details. Do stay on with us as we delve deeper into Nitin Naveen's new expected team. Now, this is the bigger picture behind Nitin Naveen's new team. And the numbers tell us that this is about much more than filling organizational posts. Our exclusive details indicate that 38 national office bearers, with at least 13 women alongside representation for 3 scheduled castes and 3 scheduled tribe leaders. But the real balancing act comes at the top. The parliamentary board is the BJP's highest decision-making body, and it can have up to 11 members. Here, the party has to balance regional, social and caste equations, while also ensuring that the leadership reflects the BJP's political footprint across the country. And then there's the national executive, the party's main executive body. It can have up to 120 members along with its chairman. The proposed composition includes 40 women and 12 SC/ST representatives. So, you know, what should viewers watch out for, essentially? Representation is the first clue. The identities of the people chosen are the second, and the political weight of those choices is the third. Because in a party as electorally dominant and organizationally expansive as the BJP, these appointments, well, they can tell us which regions, which communities and generations Nitin Naveen believes need a stronger voice in the party's next phase. And there is another important distinction. Representation on paper and influence within the organization are not necessarily the same thing. So, of course, the real story will be which of these new faces occupy positions that carry decision-making power. Janendra is with us for more on this as well. All right, I'm told we'll revert to Janendra in just a few moments from now. For now, let's turn our attention to the political row over the Vande Mataram, which has intensified. The BJP has stepped up its attack on the Congress, demanding an apology from its top leadership. So far, 3 complaints have been filed against Sonia Gandhi, with complaints seeking an apology as well as legal action. The BJP has demanded that an FIR be registered and has threatened to approach the High Court if action is not taken. And yesterday's protests, well, they were held across several states, from Jammu and Kashmir to Tamil Nadu to West Bengal and Rajasthan. BJP workers, well, they took to the streets, holding protests, candle marches and torch rallies too. In fact, in some places, protesters also burnt effigies of Sonia Gandhi and Rahul Gandhi. And the BJP has demanded that Congress leadership publicly apologize.
2: India has witnessed yesterday about the actions of the Congress party. The Congress party has been a chronic opposer of Vande Mataram. Yesterday, during the flag hoisting ceremony which was being conducted in the national office of the Congress party, during which Vande Mataram was played, Srimati Sonia Gandhi interrupted the event, and we have seen

0: the nation has seen that she was obstructing and instructing her party cadres to stop the Vande Mataram. This attracts penal action.
1: आज़ादी के बाद पहली बार ऐसा हो रहा है कि एससीबी स्वतंत्रता दिवस के अवसर पर वंदे मातरम को मान्यता एक तरह से लाल किले से लगाकर पूरे देश में उसको अपनाया गया और वंदे मातरम पूरा अपनाया गया, लेकिन 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
3: Mallikarjuna Kharge, Sonia Gandhi and Rahul Gandhi, when they refused to stand for the entire national song being sung, it should be looked as an insult on our motherland, on the soil of India, on soil of Bharat and every citizen who lives and breathes in India. It's an insult by the Congress party and the BJP strongly condemns it, and as nationalists we are standing together today condemning the Congress, and we are demanding that an apology being met out to all the 140 crore Indians who are deeply hurt by the Congress's actions.
4: Leaders of the national movement decided that the first two stanzas of Vande Mataram is highly inspiring, that need to be sung everywhere. And it was Rabindranath Tagore who sang it in the All India Congress Committee session in the late 1930s, if I remember correctly. What is the problem with the latter part? There are references to gods and goddesses of a particular religion. India is a secular democratic republic. Upholding a particular religion through references like this, that goes against the spirit of the Constitution.
5: All right, let's turn our attention to the latest we're tracking this morning. 100 days of the TVK government in Tamil Nadu, and already the political language tells us how sharply this contest is taking shape. Chief Minister Vijay is calling it a government of generations, while the government has released its 100-day report card, highlighting measures ranging from the closure of 717 liquor shops to the Vetri Tamil Nadu conclave. But the opposition, meanwhile, has a very different reading. Udayanidhi Stalin is asking what he calls the TVK government's next drama inside the assembly, while AIADMK General Secretary Edappadi Palanisamy has dismissed the first 100 days as a reels government. Here are the crucial reactions we've lined up for you. Listen in.
6: நின்னா கைது, நடந்தா கைது, பேசுனா கைது, சோஷியல் மீடியாவில் ஒரு போஸ்ட் போட்டால் கைது அப்படின்னு ஒரு மோசமான ஃபாசிச அரசாக இன்றைக்கு இந்த அரசாங்கம் செயல்பட்டு வருகிறது. அந்த அளவுக்கு இந்த அரசுக்கு இன்செக்யூரிட்டி ரொம்ப அதிகம். இன்றைக்கி தூங்கி எழுந்திரிச்சா யாரை கைது பண்ணலான்னு கிட்டத்தட்ட ஒரு டைம் டேபிள் போட்டு ஷெட்யூல் போட்டு இன்றைக்கி இந்த அரசு கைது நடவடிக்கைகளை எடுத்து வருது.
5: My colleague Vijay Gopal Mulidharan has been tracking all the finer details for us. He joins us with a critical assessment at this point. Vijay, we've seen the TVK claiming quite the achievement. What are the major achievements it's claiming after 100 days though? What has it said in its report card? And what are the opposition members saying?
7: Parameshwar, TVK government basically highlighted the schemes implemented by TVK government in past 100 days, especially very shortly after he assumed office. Immediately, Chief Minister C. Joseph Vijay orders the closure of 717 task mark, which were near to the educational institution, temples, and also neighborhood residential area. So this was one of the important order by Chief Minister C. Joseph Vijay, and also he highlighted the conclave very recently hosted by the Tamil Nadu government, Vetri Investment Conclave, and also Chief Minister highlighted the fingerpin scheme to ensure women's safety in Tamil Nadu, and also break for scheme. Very shortly, they are going to expand the break.

0: first team, what they call as the Kamarajar breakfast team. And also regarding the very importantly, they highlighted the achievements made by Chief Minister Sri Joseph Vijay for past 100 days. On the other hand, opposition party, especially ADMK General Secretary Edappadi Palaniswamy, called this as a real government. Udayanidhi Stalin also made a remark saying that he awaits to see what drama they are up to today in the inside the Legislative Assembly to celebrate their 100 days of governance.
1: Vijay, we'll of course continue to track all the finer developments with you. As always, thanks so much. Meanwhile, Annamalai's We the Leaders makes its second big show of strength in Chennai. He left no stones unturned in taking the opposition and slamming recent personal remarks against Vijay and Trisha. After recent remarks against Trisha and Chief Minister Vijay's family, Annamalai has drawn a line at personal attacks. He's condemning defamatory remarks against women and families. He says Gen Z and millennials are looking for a different kind of politics. To Vijay's rivals, Annamalai said that the government must be given a year's time to deliver and added that he is in no rush to topple the incumbent government.
2: ஒரு முதலமைச்சர் ஆட்சிக்கு வந்திருக்கிறாங்க. நான் எல்லா இடத்திலும் கூட சொல்வது, ஓராண்டு காலம் கொடுங்க, ஓராண்டு காலம் கொடுங்க. 108 எம்எல்ஏ வந்ததுல 101 எம்எல்ஏ இப்பதான் முதல் டைம் சட்டமன்றத்துக்குள்ள 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
1: All right, let's turn our attention to breaking news we're tracking at the moment. A sharp political confrontation is escalating in Karnataka after Minister Yathindra Siddaramaiah launched a blistering attack on the RSS, describing it as a thousand-headed venomous snake and accusing the RSS organization of spreading casteism, communalism and what he called Manuvad. Yathindra also called on Congress workers to continue their agitation until the RSS and the BJP publicly apologize to the Congress President Mallikarjun Kharge. Listen in to Yathindra Siddaramaiah's latest remarks.
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1: Well, as you've just heard, Yathindra Siddaramaiah launching a blistering attack on the RSS, describing it as a thousand-headed venomous snake and accusing the RSS organization of spreading casteism, communalism and what he called Manuvad. In fact, Mr. Siddaramaiah also called on Congress workers to continue their agitation until the RSS and the BJP publicly apologize to the Congress president, Mallikarjun Kharge. We are, of course. All right. For a quick comment, we have Ratan Sharda, RSS ideologue, joining us over the phone line currently. Ms. Sharda, thank you for your time. Yathindra Siddaramaiah is describing your organization, as in the RSS, as a thousand-headed venomous snake, accusing the RSS of spreading casteism, of spreading communalism, and what he's also called Manuvad. What is your first reaction to Mr. Siddaramaiah's comments?
4: They're the directors of the next generation of Congress at every level are trying to now show their loyalty to the super dynasty sitting in Delhi. So it's just to show their loyalty and that sublimation to the dynastic politics. They're saying all this. When he says a thousand-headed snake, that is actually Sheshnag. So we are the Sheshnag of the gentle Vishnu of Hindus of Bharat. And we are there to stay because we have that spiritual strength. We have the rooted strength. And if you unite and reform Hindus, you become communal. When you, without reforming, bow to the communal forces of Islam and Christianity, you are secular. That is the definition they know. And they talk of caste. RSS is the only place where caste has no place. We don't even discuss caste. People have raised their political army.
1: Okay, all right, one second. You've just said, I'm glad you said that and you clarified. You said you don't even discuss caste. What do you have to say then about the purification ritual performed at that stage that was used by Mallikarjun Kharge during that public meeting in Haldwani, which has triggered quite the political controversy?
4: Debate is long over. Because the organizers clearly said we cleaned it because there were Islamic slogans from there, and that is a sacred Ram Leela stage, and that is why they did. We did not do it because Mallikarjun Kharge belongs to certain caste. They won't even know about that. So to keep on airing the same.
1: All right, that was Ratan Sharda commenting on behalf as an RSS ideologue regarding the matter. We'll of course continue to track all the latest reactions coming in. For further breaking news, let's turn our attention now to Keralam, where a school chairman has regretted a send them to Pakistan remark over Independence Day absence after the protests. That's the latest we're tracking. This was a shocker considered coming in from the chairman. A school Independence Day celebration in Thrissur triggered a debate over where patriotism ends and coercion begins, because the chairman of Raju Davis International School, Dr. Raju Davis, expressed regret after a message to parents surfaced in which he reportedly described students who did not attend the school's Independence Day celebrations as anti-national and said those who stayed home should be sent to Pakistan, believe it or not. He also went on reportedly to warn that students who did not attend would not be allowed to attend classes. He has now said he regrets it. He regrets his words and if they hurt anyone, he's sorry, and that the remark was not intended to insult anyone. Students missing a school function though is one thing, but labeling children anti-national and threatening their access to classes is quite another.
5: എല്ലാ ഭീകരപ്രവർത്തനങ്ങൾക്കും പ്രഭവ കേന്ദ്രം പാകിസ്ഥാനെന്ന് തെളിഞ്ഞിട്ടാണ്. അടുത്ത കാലത്ത് കാശ്മീരിൽ നടന്ന ഭീകരപ്രവർത്തനങ്ങൾ, ഇന്ത്യക്കേറെ പലപ്പോഴും നടത്തുന്ന ഭീകരപ്രവർത്തനങ്ങൾ, സൈനിക ആക്രമണങ്ങൾ 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
1: My colleague Ashwin has been tracking all the finer details for us. He joins us over the phone line this morning. Ashwin, take us through exactly what was written in that message. Was the message sent to all the parents in the school, and how many students were understood to be absent that day? He is now expressing his regrets though regarding that message, right?
6: Well, Dr. Raju Davis, whose audio we just heard, he had an emotional outburst when he had arranged specific vehicles to apply on the day of Independence Day for students to celebrate. He had created a huge set of events, but to his dismay, only 50% of the students turned around. So in an emotional outburst that happened in the WhatsApp group, which was there, where parents were also there in that WhatsApp group, he said those students who didn't want to attend this kind of culture indoctrination and this culture which does not allow it, it's better those children go to Pakistan. So this is what has stirred controversy, despite that he again sent a re-clarification, which also he's kind of stood by his comments when he said that he wants to inculcate patriotism among children and that parents must allow it, no matter what, must allow them to come and attend the Independence Day festivities. Finally, after a lot of outbursts by various sections, including the left activists, the SFI, the principal, the chairman, has now apologize for his remark on this issue, and there has been an apology from his side, but he has certainly questioned the way the students are being absent in his own school campus.
1: Ashwin, as always, thanks so much for clarifying the latest details. Well, on that note, we're slipping into a very quick break. We're back in a moment with the latest updates for you. Do stay tuned.
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12: It's the Mahi way.

Welcome back. You are watching The Breakfast Show on NDTV. I am Parmeshwar Bava. You know, the Nalsar protest row has now sparked a wider showdown, with the National Law College graduating students backing the students and demanding the BCI chief's apology and opposing the CGI as chief guest. NLSUI has laid out four demands, from BCI apology and accountability to reconsidering the CGI's role as chief guest. Also, you must note, NLSUI has hit out at the BCI chief, demanding an unconditional apology, accountability, as I mentioned, and opposing his presence at the university's convocation. This protest row escalated after the BCI action against students before the matter reached the Supreme Court, where the CJI backed their right to protest and called for a dialogue. All right, on that note, we're slipping to another quick commercial break. We're back in a moment with the latest updates for you.

0: your day throws at you, stay in the spa state of mind with the Kohler Spa at home.
1: New rules of engagement. Ambitions crossing borders. Voices refusing to wait their turn. India is chasing gears. Faster. Bolder. More restless. It doesn't stop. Neither do we. NDTV. When it really matters.
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3: 21 days in Kashmir. People have bombarded me, friends, with requests for an unfiltered list of things I saw and observed on the ground.
4: Very special ground report from the line of control. There were some children who've lost limbs in the shelling.
3: They're now India's smallest but possibly the most powerful crime family. Cough syrup has killed at least 25 children. Dicoids up, aise mat kijiye. Suddenly, people are wondering about the weaponization of India-Pakistan cricket. We live and breathe elections. You will not believe your eyes or ears when I show you what I'm about to do.
5: For a country that has fought so many wars in the mountains and at high altitude.
3: We're standing on the Indian Navy's newest warship.
4: The line of control, Shiv Arun, NDTV.

0: यकीन, चाहे जैसे खाओ, 100% सूजी से बनी आर प्योर व मिसली, स्वादिष्ट सेहतमंद हर रोज।
1: 21 days in Kashmir. People have bombarded me, friends, with requests for an unfiltered list of things I saw and observed on the ground.
2: Very special ground report from the line of control. There were some children who've lost.
0: This is NDTV. When it really matters.
3: It's a Monday morning, it's 9 a.m. and you are watching The Breakfast Show on NDTV. I am Parmeshwar Bava. We've got an action-packed bulletin lined up for you this morning. Let's begin with the top stories. Prime Minister Modi's Dimaghi Naxal remark on Independence Day has become the subject of a political slugfest, with Congress SP Chidambaram saying he was proud to be a Dimaghi Naxal, to which the BJP replies that the ex-Home Minister's remark shows how the UPA government was run. In the party's first major organisational overhaul in nearly a decade, the BJP is all set to revamp its organisation, with National President Nitin Abin said to have finalised his new team. This is expected to bring a generational shift with young, fresh faces. Tamil Nadu Chief Minister Joseph Vijay completes 100 days in office. His government lists their key achievements in its report card as Udayanidhi's talent slams the TDK government, calling them a reels government. Meanwhile, a tragic stampede outside a temple in Bihar. 7 people have been killed, many injured in the stampede outside the Ashok Dham temple in Lakhisarai. Rescue operations are currently underway as authorities are rushing to manage the situation. A deadly bounty with a gendered price tag. Iran's military offers citizens $30,000 to capture or kill US soldiers, with the reward doubling to $60,000 for women.

0: All right, we begin the 9 a.m. bulletin with breaking news we're tracking coming in from West Bengal. A deadly hotel fire in Birbhum district this morning has killed 6 people and left several others injured. After this fire broke out at the Bidishini Hotel in Tarapith at around 4:30 a.m. this morning. The fire reportedly began on the ground floor, we're told. Firefighters brought the blaze under control and rescued guests who were taken to the Government Medical College and Hospital close by. And the preliminary assessment points to a possible electrical short circuit, but that is not yet an established cause and the investigation continues. My colleague Hrithik is tracking the latest details for us. He joins us live this morning. Hrithik, tragic details coming in that take us through the latest casualty picture. We are given to understand that 6 people have died. How many others are injured? How many are critical? And has everyone staying at the hotel been accounted for?
1: Well, this is very shocking incident that reported in Birbhum's Tarapith. Let me tell you that Tarapith comes one of the biggest pilgrimage spot of Bengal because of the Ma Kali temple, which is located in Tarapith. And during the Shravan Mahina, what we are given to understand that several devotees had gone over there. And this massive fire broke out at the wee hour of this morning at a hotel which is located next to at a stone throw distance from the Tarapith police stations. And what we know that hurriedly when the guests were trying to flee from the fire site, they caught in between the fire. The fire initially broke at the ground floor of the hotel, or possibly because of an electrical short circuit. So far, the details were given with regard to the cause of the fire, and they caught in between the fire, and that claimed 6 people so far. But what we are also learning that several others are undergoing treatment in a critical condition at Rampurhat Medical College and Hospital. So far, the trapped people are concerned. We are given to understand most of the trapped people or the guests, they have been brought out of the building after a hour-long fight by the police and the firefighters. But the further investigation has triggered, and what we know, several cops have already landed over here. Remember, as I mentioned, the Tarapith is one of the pilgrimage spots of Bengal, and it's for being the Shravan month. Several devotees had gone over there, and it has come as a tragic incident in Birbhum district. Back to you.
0: Hrithik, we'll of course continue to track the latest coming out of Birbhum district with you. As always, thanks so much. All right. Meanwhile, you know the Dimaghi Naxal remark, that has now become a political fight in its own right. Prime Minister Narendra Modi used the term in his Independence Day speech while warning against what he described as a new ideological threat. Former Home Minister P. Chidambaram has now deliberately embraced that label, saying he's a proud Dimaghi Naxal and arguing that the phrase is simply another political insult aimed at the opposition. The BJP, though, has pushed back hard. Kiran Rijiju says the Prime Minister was not referring to opposition leaders, but to those who support Maoists and reject the constitution. In fact, BJP's Ravi Shankar Prasad, he has also reacted, calling Mr. Chidambaram's response shameful and irresponsible. But you have to listen to the political reactions coming in, after which we will get you what Prime Minister Modi said from the dais on the 15th of August.
2: Chidambaram sahab jo Congress ke neta hain aur desh ke purva grih mantri rahe hain, unhone kaha Modi ji main bhi dimagi roop se naksal hoon. Iska matlab kya hai? Mr. Chidambaram, what do you mean by this utterly irresponsible comment you have made? आप तो बड़ी कड़ी कड़ी अंग्रेजी बोलते हैं, तो प्रधानमंत्री ने क्या कहा, किस संदर्भ में कहा, आपको पता नहीं क्या? प्रधानमंत्री का तात्पर्य यह था कि आज नक्सलवाद और माओवाद को मोदी जी की सरकार और अमित शाह की दूरदर्शी नीति के कारण समाप्त कर दिया गया है।
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5: Sarcastic tweet, and we should understand that the language the Prime Minister used in the from the Red Fort is unacceptable. He called Dimaki Naxals, those people who are having socialist mindset, who believes in a socialist society, who believes that the wealth of India should not be given to few of the rich people in India.
6: जब किसान आंदोलन करे तो किसान खालिस्तानी हो जाता है, अब दिमागी नक्सल हो जाते हैं छात्र, जो न्यू जेंजी जिसको बोला जाना है, इस तरह का भाषा प्रधानमंत्री जी को शोभा नहीं देता और लगातार इस तरह का बयान कहते हैं, कभी अर्बन नक्सल बोलते, मतलब जो इनका सच सामने ले आए या इनसे सवाल पूछे या अपने अधिकार के लिए लड़े, ये इसको आतंकवादी, नक्सल, खालिस्तानी सब बता देते हैं।
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0: All right, my colleague Jainendra joins us with further clarity at this point. Jainendra, we've heard the term urban naxal in Indian political discourse for years now, since the BJP's reign. Now a new term coming in, Dimagi Naxal, and the Congress seems to be up in arms defending themselves. Mr. Chidambaram saying he's also proud to be one.
8: Yes, and Dimagi Naxal and urban Naxal are both as said by PM are both in same context. But opposition, especially Congress leader P. Chidambaram and other leaders, are claiming that opposition PM is trying to name opposition as level opposition as and youth as the Dimagi Naxal, as because recently we have seen youth protest in Delhi and across country. So opposition is trying to corner Prime Minister over this issue and trying to blame PM and allege that PM is trying to frame opposition and terming them as Dimagi Naxal. But BJP clarified yesterday, Parliamentary Affairs Minister Kiran Rijju clarified it on social media that PM was referring to those who do not believe in constitution and those who provoke violence in different parts of the country. So war of words are going on this Dimagi Naxal term that was coined by Prime Minister during his Independence Day speech. Opposition is blaming Prime Minister and trying to corner him. And opposition claim is that Prime Minister is labeling the opposition and the youth, agitating youth of this country, as Dimagi Naxal. So politics will hit up on this issue in coming days also, because this is a new term. And as we can see, the as you can see, the reactions of opposition leaders, they are trying to make fun of the term and trying to shift the blame on Prime Minister and the ruling party.
0: As always, Jainendra, thanks so much for sharing that update with us. Well, Prime Minister Narendra Modi did not refer to opposition leaders as people with a Maoist mindset, is what Kiran Rijiju has said amid the swipes coming in from the Congress leaders, including Mr. P. Chidambaram, on this matter. Mr. Rijiju has clarified that Prime Minister Narendra Modi's Dimagi Naxal comment was not directed at the Congress. He spoke to NDTV's Vasudha Venugopal. Listen in.
9: Prime Minister's mention of Dimagi Naxals has made a lot of people think. The opposition is saying that this is an attempt to shunt criticism down, and they're saying that, you know, this should not be done, while the Prime Minister has also announced a lot of things for youngsters. How would you summarize what the Prime Minister was intending to say?
10: I think everybody should welcome Prime Minister's address, especially when he says that the armed Naxals are almost extinct. During our government, Modiji has made a very clear statement that the armed struggle of the Naxals, which is basically against the Constitution of India, must be put to end. And Home Minister Amit Shah Ji had clearly stated on the floor of the House that the armed Maoist movement is almost done. They are no more a threat to the nation. But however, some intellectuals who propagate the Maoist ideology, the Naxalism, they are still available in some of the urban areas. That is what Honorable Prime Minister Narendra Modi ji had referred to. So every genuine Indian citizen should welcome Prime Minister's remark, because this Maoist and this Naxalism, it is extremely dangerous for India's unity and integrity. Because this Maoism and Naxalism is basically the same. They don't believe in rule of law or the constitution. They believe in their own system. And their ideology is the power grows from the barrel of the gun. They want to throw the legitimate elected government and install their own the jungle raj. So basically, when you call somebody as Dimagi Naxal, means those brains, those people who support separatism, who always stand for the Maoist and the Naxalite movement and their violent activities, they protect them. And those who support this Tukre Tukre gang, those who want to cut the chicken neck and separate Northeast from India, and those who support separatism in Jammu and Kashmir, those who are against Article 370 to be removed. So if you are supporting 370 article, if you support the Maoist movement, if you support the separatist, then definitely you are Dimagi Naxal. So that must be handled. And we are not saying that we will shoot down. We will handle and take down through our ideological battle.
0: All right. Meanwhile, you must know that the BJP is preparing for what could be its most consequential organizational reshuffle in a decade, with party president Nitin Naveen expected to actually unveil his new team. So basically, on paper, this is an exercise in generational change. The emphasis is expected to be on younger leaders, greater representation for women as well, basically young faces. Several senior leaders could move out of the union cabinet into the party organization. So basically, think data, social media, analytics, tech, artificial intelligence. That could basically get a much bigger organizational role. And of course, the timing makes this more interesting. The organizational overhaul comes after the BJP's youngest ever president took charge, and soon after the student protests that put youth discontent, particularly among Gen Z, back into the political conversation. Also, the fact that the Uttar Pradesh elections are coming up in 2027 and the Lok Sabha election in 2029, this new team will be crucial to the BJP's electoral roadmap. And the Bankipur defeat, that and the recent protests, they are shaping the choices, we're told by insiders. This reshuffle could signal the shape of the BJP's next generation leadership, with a mix of youth, a mix of experience, while also balancing regional caste and social equations. Janendra is tracking the latest insider details for us. Janendra, as we were discussing just a short while ago, the timing is particularly interesting given the student protests, given the

0: anxieties expressed by young voters as well. So tell us, is there anything within the BJP to suggest that this organizational shift is being consciously designed to reconnect with younger Indians?
1: Look, appointment of Nitin Naveen as BJP national president was shocking, and also it gave clear indication that BJP is now focusing on the next generation. And after that, now that the scenario that we are discussing after the Gen Z movement, it is very evident and natural that in the new team of Nitin Naveen, the new BJP national team will give more opportunities to new and fresh faces. So this is very clear. And that is why this new team was long awaited, and it took much time for the BJP's decision makers to do extensive homework and extensive exercise for this, for the new team's announcement. So naturally, the new team of Nitin Naveen will be comprising of more fresh faces. We will look more new faces in important responsibilities, and also women quota will be. Women quota is also in BJP's focus. So in every committee, there will be 33% women representation. It is also important that all eyes on the new parliamentary board that is going to be announced, and also the election committee of BJP, where it is interesting to know that who will get chance in parliamentary board and whose name will be ousted from the parliamentary board and election committee. But one thing is clear, that balancing regional and caste equations and giving new faces and especially women leaders important responsibilities will be the key factors of Nitin Naveen's team, because it is very important for the upcoming state elections and also for the 2029 Lok Sabha election.
0: As always, Jainendra, thanks so much for joining us with The Lowdown. All right, let's take a look at the bigger picture behind Nitin Naveen's new team. The BJP and the numbers, well, they tell us that this is about much more than filling organizational posts. Our exclusive details indicate 38 national office bearers with at least 13 women, alongside representation for 3 scheduled caste and 3 scheduled tribe leaders. But the real balancing act comes right at the top. The Parliamentary Board is the BJP's highest decision-making body, and it can have up to 11 members. Here, the party has to balance regional, social and caste equations, as Jainendra mentioned, while also making sure that the BJP's political footprint only expands across the country. Then there's a national executive, the party's main executive body, that can have up to 120 members, also along with its chairman. The proposed composition includes 40 women and 12 scheduled caste and scheduled tribe representatives. So then what should you and I watch out for? Well, representation is the first clue. The identities of the people chosen are the second. And the political weight of those choices is the third. Because in a party as electorally dominant and organizationally expansive as the BJP, these appointments can tell us which regions, which communities, and which generations Nitin Naveen believes need a stronger voice in the party's next phase. There's, of course, another important distinction. Representation on paper and influence within the organization are not necessarily the same thing. So the real story will be which of these new faces occupy positions that actually carry decision-making powers. On that note, let's go back to Jainendra for the latest. Jainendra, let's separate the political narrative at the moment from the actual organizational logic here. Break down for us, what does a younger BJP leadership team enable the party to do that the existing structure cannot?
1: So we can see that the young voters, number of young voters are growing, and also the after the recent protests of Paper Leak, every party is focusing on the issues of Gen Z. So naturally, the young voters will connect with young leaders, fresh leaders who understand their language and who can deliver on the promises.

0: given the task to have a dialogue with the new voters and to make them in BJP's fold, as it is believed that the new voter is not much satisfied with the BJP's government. And so the challenge is on BJP and the new leaders, the fresh youth leaders of BJP. The challenge will be to convince the new voter about the achievements of the government. And that is why Nitin Naveen's team, announcement of Nitin Naveen's team and the faces, the new faces that are going to be declared in his new team is awaited.
1: Janendra, as always, thanks so much for joining us with the lowdown. All right, meanwhile, you know, the political row over Vande Mataram at the Congress headquarters on Independence Day has escalated sharply, with BJP leaders filing a police complaint against Congress Parliamentary Party Chairperson Sonia Gandhi in Karnataka, while Home Minister Amit Shah is accusing her of insulting the national song. So far, three complaints have been filed against Sonia Gandhi, with complaints seeking an apology, also legal action in certain cases. You see, while the Congress is rejecting the BJP's interpretation of the visuals, maintaining that Sonia Gandhi's actions had nothing to do with disrespecting Vande Mataram, the BJP, meanwhile, is demanding that an FIR be registered and has threatened to approach the High Court if action is not taken. In fact, yesterday, protests were held across several states, from Jammu and Kashmir to Tamil Nadu to West Bengal, Rajasthan, with BJP workers taking to the streets, holding protests and also burning effigies of Sonia Gandhi and Rahul Gandhi.
2: As witnessed yesterday about the actions of the Congress Party, the Congress Party has been a chronic opposer of Vande Mataram. Yesterday, during the flag hoisting ceremony which was being conducted in the national office of the Congress Party, during which Vande Mataram was played, Srimati Sonia Gandhi interrupted the event, and we have seen, the nation has seen, that she was obstructing and instructing her party cadres to stop the Vande Mataram. This attracts penal action.
3: आज़ादी के बाद पहली बार ऐसा हो रहा है कि एससीबी स्वतंत्रता दिवस के अवसर पर वंदे मातरम को मान्यता एक तरह से लाल किले से लगाकर पूरे देश में उसको अपनाया गया और वंदे मातरम पूरा अपनाया गया। लेकिन 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
5: Mallikarjuna Kharge, Sonia Gandhi and Rahul Gandhi, when they refused to stand for the entire national song being sung, it should be looked as an insult on our motherland, on the soil of India, on soil of Bharat, and every citizen who lives and breathes in India. It's an insult by the Congress Party, and the BJP strongly condemns it. And as nationalists, we are standing together today condemning the Congress, and we are demanding that an apology being met out to all the 140 crore Indians who are deeply hurt by the Congress's actions.
6: Leaders of the national movement decided that the first two stanzas of Vande Mataram is highly inspiring, that need to be sung everywhere. And it was Rabindranath Tagore who sang it in the All India Congress Committee session in the late 1930s, if I remember correctly. What is the problem with the latter part? There are references to gods and goddesses of a particular religion. India is a secular democratic republic. Upholding a particular religion through references like this, that goes against the spirit of the Constitution.
1: All right, in other news, Vijay's government has completed its first 100 days in office, with the Chief Minister highlighting a series of initiatives that his team has put forth, and also the investment commitments made by his government.

0: The government says Tamil Nadu secured 67,542 crores in investments during their first 100 days, while also announcing a 1 lakh crore rupee investment conclave. Now, among the achievements listed are the closure of 717 liquor shops, a women's safety task force, anti-narcotics measures, and skill training for 12 lakh people, and also expanded welfare schemes too. Basically, the government has also highlighted 6,000 crore rupees for water infrastructure, a 3,500 crore rupee budget, a scheme for housing, crop loan waivers, and student welfare initiatives too. Meanwhile, the Tamil Nadu leader of opposition, Udayanidhi Stalin, has questioned what drama the TVK government would bring to the assembly, with Edappadi Palanisamy also calling the TVK government a reels government. Listen in to what Udayanidhi Stalin had to say.
1: Ninna kaidu, nadanda kaidu, pesana kaidu, social media la oru post pota kaidu appadina oru mosamana fascist saga indrikku indha arasangam seyalpattu varugirathu. Andha alavukku indha arasukku இன்செக்யூரிட்டி ரொம்ப அதிகம். இன்னைக்கு தூங்கி எந்திரிச்சா யாரை கைது பண்ணலாம்னு கிட்டத்தட்ட ஒரு டைம் டேபிள் போட்டு ஷெட்யூல் போட்டு இன்னைக்கு இந்த அரசு கைது நடவடிக்கைகளை எடுத்து வருது.
0: My colleague Vijay Gopal Mulitharan is tracking the finer details for us. He joins us live at the moment. Vijay, the Chief Minister is calling this a government of generations. Tell us, what exactly does that phrase mean in policy terms? Take us through the major decisions in these first 100 days that demonstrate a generally different approach to governance.
2: Parameshwar, politically speaking, it is a significant and very important moment for TVK as they complete their 100 days of governance in Tamil Nadu. Remember, just before 2026 election, only few people predicted the victory of Actor Vijay's Tamilaga Vetri Kalagam in 2026 election, but the result, the people mandate was completely different. So after 1977 and 1967, there was a drastic change in Tamil Nadu politics. After MGR, Vijay become the first person from the film industry with a big victory in Tamil Nadu politics. Now TVK government celebrates 100 days of governance by highlighting the projects or schemes which they have implemented or which they are going to implement upcoming days also. Especially Chief Minister has highlighted the closure of 717 taskmark shops near to closer to the educational institution, temples and other religious sites. Even highlighted the recent conclave, Vetri investment conclave, where they brought more number of investments into the Tamil Nadu, and also highlighted the breakfast scheme, which was brought by DMK. Now Chief Minister has decided to extend the breakfast scheme to class 8. So these are all the some of the highlights made by Chief Minister C. Joseph Vijay on the 100 days of governance. As we speak here, very shortly, legislative assembly session to resume after almost 4 days break, Parameshwar. Here also we are expecting Chief Minister C. Joseph Vijay under One Thin Act. Inside the assembly, he is going to make some important announcements also. Under One Thin Rule, he is going to make important announcements also, new announcement for the Tamil Nadu people, and also TVK government going to highlight the achievements of 100 days of governance. On the other hand, DMK and other parties, ADMK, have criticized the TVK government for their 100 days of governance, especially Udayanidhi Stalin yesterday. While part of that one event mentioned they are waiting to see what drama they are going to do inside the legislative assembly. On the other hand, ADMK right. General Secretary Edappadi K. Palanisamy calls this 100 days of governance as a real governance. So it would be very interesting to see inside the legislative assembly how TVK going to project their achievements, how opposition party is going to give counter to those achievements.
0: Well, speaking of opposition parties, we've got A. Sarvanan with us this morning. Sir, glad to have you back. Udayanidhi Stalin says he doesn't know what drama the TVK government is preparing inside the assembly. Edappadi Palanisamy calls it a real government. But Chief Minister Vijay is calling this a government of generations. Your first thoughts, and what would you like to say to the Chief Minister this morning?
3: See, they've completed 100 days. That is because of horse trading, extensively practiced by the TVK government. Without that corruption, this government would not have come into existence. And they said they are a government for change. What they have changed is only the names of the schemes. Apart from that, they have not introduced any single scheme. Compare this with what we have done in the first 100 days.

0: எல்லாம் போச்சுங்க ஐயா, எல்லாம் போச்சு. சட்டசபையில அநாகரிகமாக வம்பு கிழித்து ஒரு பெண்ணை நயவஞ்சகமாக தவறான வார்த்தையில சித்தரிக்கிறது, அதை வெளியே வந்து சொல்லுவாங்க. எங்க தலைவரை பாத்தீங்களா, எப்படி சொன்னாரு பாத்தீங்களா, எவ்வளவு டபுள் மீனிங்கோட சொன்னாரு பாத்தீங்க. அந்த அரசியல் எல்லாம் போச்சுங்க ஐயா, போச்சு. 1980 பிறகு பிறந்தவர்கள் ஜென்சி மில்லேனியல் 65 கோடி பேர், அவர்களுக்கெல்லாம் பிடிக்கலீங்க ஐயா.
1: All right, let's turn our attention to the latest information coming in this morning. The BJP has sharply criticized the Keralam government after the national song Vande Mataram was not sung at its official Independence Day function, accusing the Congress-led United Democratic Front administration under V.D. Satheesan of succumbing to pressure from extremist organizations. In fact, Kerala's BJP leader Sean George accused Chief Minister V.D. Satheesan of surrendering to the dictate of Jamaat-e-Islami. I'm quoting him here, alleging that the Chief Minister had maintained an illicit relationship with the organization, and also further saying, and I quote, anti-India forces for the past year. Meanwhile, we have a reaction coming in from K. Muralidharan as well, who has said that we're ready to sing two paragraphs. The Parliament passed the bill without any discussion, without voting. We don't want a certificate from the BJP. They are always against communal harmony. Listen in to K. Muralidharan's reaction, followed by what BJP's Rajiv Chandrasekhar is saying as well.
2: We are ready to sing two paragraph. Others, you will not agreeing that one. And the Parliament passed it without the discussion, without voting. We don't want the certificate from BJP. They are always against the communal harmony. That is their attitude.
3: കേരളത്തിൽ മാത്രം ഈ ദേശീയഗീതം പാടാൻ ഇവിടുത്തെ സംസ്ഥാന സർക്കാർ അനുവദിച്ചില്ല. അവർ ഒരു റിട്ടൺ സർക്കുലർ പ്രകാരം, അവരുടെ റിട്ടൺ സർക്കുലറിൽ എഴുതിയിരിക്കുന്നത് ദേശീയ ഗാനം മാത്രമാണ് പാടേണ്ടത്. ഇത് 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
1: All right, my colleague Ashwin Nandakumar is tracking all the latest reactions for us. He joins us live at the moment. Ashwin, take us through the latest details and the latest political reactions coming in as well.
4: Well, the issue has escalated definitely with BJP President Rajiv Chandrasekhar, stating that Kerala has traversed away from all the other Congress states, including Karnataka, Himachal Pradesh, and even a non-BJP place like the Jammu and Kashmir, where Vande Mataram was completely sang. Now, in Kerala, in the official function, to get the two stanzas, the complete Vande Mataram, the national song, was completely omitted. And this has led to a huge criticism from the BJP side, stating that the government is pandering to the Jamaat-e-Islami forces and the Muslim League forces who are controlling the government, accusing the V.D. Satheesan government that he has not even in alliance with what other Congress-led states are doing. And certainly this is a cause of concern. He has went on to state that the government is pandering to the welfare party and the Jamaat-e-Islami forces who are running the government in and the Congress in Kerala, the V.D. Satheesan, is just being a partisan to those forces, and he has criticized it completely. Certainly, we are expecting the Chief Minister of Kerala to also state this fact, but before this entire function, V.D. Satheesan has stated, you had told the media in Thiruvananthapuram before the Independence Day function, you wait and watch what the state government is going to do. But after which we are yet to get a statement from the Chief Minister of Kerala, and then only we'll know what is the Congress stance on the issues in the state of Kerala. Back to the studio.
1: Ashwin, as always, thanks so much for taking us through the latest details and the latest reactions. We'll of course revert to you for regular updates. All right, further breaking news information we're tracking at the moment. Chief Minister Revanth Reddy has accused BRS leader Harish Rao of travelling to states including Tamil Nadu and Karnataka to perform what he describes as Agora rituals and black magic against Telangana, allegedly wishing for drought, for failed rains and even deaths. You must note that the Chief Minister has offered no evidence for that allegation in the statement that we have, but he has gone on to further say that however many such rituals the opposition performs, Mr. Revanth Reddy said, God is on our side. Just listen in to his latest remarks.
5: Tandri kodukulu intlu unte aa meenalludemo rashtramla karuvu raavale varshalu guruvaddu prajalu raavale ani Tamil Nadu Karnataka rashtralalla poi agora poojalu kshudra poojalu chetabadi poojalu 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
1: My colleague Ashish is tracking all the finer details, the nuances, and reading between the lines for us. Ashish, Revanth Reddy saying Harish Rao travelled to Tamil Nadu, to Karnataka to perform Agora rituals, basically black magic against Telangana. What is the BRS's response?
6: So we have earlier reported that this particular allegation was first made by one of the Congress spokesperson, Correct. Chief spokesperson and media committee chairman, Sama Ram Mohan Reddy. And later, the statement was endorsed by Telangana State Congress President Mahesh Kumar Gaur and their MLC. He also endorsed that particular statement of Aghora or Chudra Puja done by Harish Rao. The allegation came from Congress party. Harish Rao, who learnt about this allegation, and he sent notices to all these three leaders asking them to immediately withdraw their comment and apologize. Meanwhile, Chief Minister Revanth Reddy has now taken up this issue. He, on 15th of August, one of the welfare program address, he mentions about this Kshudra Puja, Agora Puja comment and allegation. Yesterday again, he was traveling to Mulugu district. There again, Chief Minister launched scathing attack on KCR, former Chief Minister, BRS President, KT Rama Rao, the working president of BRS party, and T. Harish Rao, who happens to be the nephew of K. Chandrasekhar Rao, former Chief Minister and former Irrigation Minister, alleging that Harish Rao went to Tamil Nadu and as well as in Karnataka, and he held certain rituals to stop rain in Telangana. However, Chief Minister said that rain god is blessing Telangana and his government, and that's why all the reservoirs and rivers of the state are full and completely farmers need not to worry about El Nino effect. Meanwhile, Harish Rao has rejected the claim and allegation made by Chief Minister. He says that he is free and he is considering, in fact, to take legal action against Chief Minister also.
1: Ashish, thank you so much for taking us through all the finer details. All right, meanwhile, let's turn our attention now to Punjab. You know, the ongoing friction there between the two factions of the Punjab Congress is back in focus. Now, a fresh internal showdown over its one family, one ticket formula, with Amrinder Waring being absent from the Khanna rally and the BJP also now backing Congress leader Sukhjinder Singh Randhawa's argument that electoral ability rather than family ties should determine ticket distribution. At a rally in Punjab's Khanna, senior leader Sukhjinder Singh Randhawa and Charanjit Singh Channi, they challenged Punjab Congress chief Raja Wadding's stand against multiple tickets within one family. Mr. Randhawa argued that winnability should be the key criteria, saying even four members of a family can be given tickets if they can win. Mr. Channi too sent out a strong message saying Congress is in our blood and that they don't need a certificate from anyone. Notice the nuance here. With Wadding absent from the rally, the factional divide is once again back in focus, and the BJP has seized on this opportunity.

0: रिन्यू बदल रहा है इंडिया की क्लीन एनर्जी की कहानी, और इसके साथ है सूरज, हवा और पानी। रिन्यू क्लीन एनर्जी हमसे है।
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3: 21 days in Kashmir. People have bombarded me, friends, with requests for an unfiltered list of things I saw and observed on the ground.
4: Very special ground report from the line of control. There were some children who've lost limbs in the shelling.
3: They're now India's smallest, but possibly
5: Welcome back. Well, 5 years after the Taliban returned to power in Afghanistan, the country continues to grapple with a deep humanitarian crisis. You know, the stark figures show that since the Taliban seized power in 2021, women have been erased from public life. Poverty is forcing hopeless families to marry off their daughters, and healthcare is on the brink of failure. We look at half a decade of Taliban rule and its impact on Afghanistan in this report that we leave you with.
6: Five years ago, the Taliban swept into Kabul. The images of desperate Afghans trying to flee the country came to define the chaotic end of America's longest war. The US-led withdrawal in August 2021 brought the Taliban back to power after two decades of insurgency. Cut to 2026, the group remains firmly in control. The Taliban says it has restored stability and built an Islamic system based on its interpretation of Sharia law. But its return has come at a devastating cost for Afghan women and girls. UNESCO says around 2.4 million Afghan girls have been prevented from continuing their education. The agency warned that nearly 4 million girls could be excluded from education above the primary level by 2030. Women have also been pushed out of much of the workforce. The Taliban has banned women from most public sector jobs, while restrictions have also limited their participation in other areas of the economy. Healthcare and education remain among the few sectors where some women continue to work. But Afghanistan's crisis extends far beyond gender restrictions. The World Food Programme has warned that child malnutrition has reached critical levels. Aid shortages are putting enormous pressure on an already fragile health system, with millions of children and mothers in need of assistance. Afghanistan is also among the countries most vulnerable to climate change. Droughts, floods, and other climate shocks are adding pressure to communities. Yet since the Taliban takeover, Afghanistan has remained excluded from formal United Nations climate negotiations. Internationally, the Taliban has established working relationships with a number of countries, but formal recognition remains elusive. The treatment of women and girls remains one of the biggest obstacles to wider diplomatic acceptance. As the Taliban marks 5 years in power, its foreign minister says Afghanistan wants to turn the page on decades of conflict and build a new relationship with the Washington. He is also calling for American investment in its mineral wealth, dams and roads. Bureau Report,

What seems settled for me is unfinished business. So I rewind, I pause, I reflect, I dig, until what's buried stands up to be counted. Breaking ground, not just headlines, the meaning behind them. This is Breaking Ground with me, Vedika Sood.

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0: Very good morning. You're watching NDTV. I'm Divya Vadva. We have a whole lot lined up for you, including Iran that's offering $30,000 to its citizens and double of that to women. But the catch being that they need to capture or kill a US soldier. We're going to get you details, but first, the headlines. Let's begin with, news coming out of politics that has erupted. We're talking about politics that has come to the fore in regard to, in fact, the Vande Mataram row that has completely escalated. And the Dimagi Naxal face-off that is, in fact, making the headlines, that huge showdown over those remarks of the Prime Minister. The Congress goes after the Prime Minister, asks how can people of his own country be Dimagi Naxals while demanding an apology. And then the ruling Bharatiya Janata Party is all set to revamp its organizational. This is an overall that is going to be taking place. A new team with the national president set to be finalizing his new team, which is going to have a lot of representation of women as well as youth and the social. This is also going to include SC, ST quota as well. So a lot of representation from various castes. And then we have the row over Vande Mataram that has in fact reached Congress headquarters, and that is because of the complaint that has been sought by multiple complaints that are being made, three in all, against Sonia Gandhi. And it is, of course, the Home Minister who's asking for and demanding not just an apology, saying that it is shameful as to what was really done there. The Delhi police said to probe the incident. Tamil Nadu Chief Minister completes 100 days in office and lists the key achievements, while it is Udayanidhi Stalin, the former Deputy Chief Minister of the state, slamming, saying this is a real government instead. And a stampede that's taken place at a temple in Bihar has claimed seven lives, many injured in that stampede outside the Ashok Dham temple. Rescue operations are underway as authorities rush to manage the situation. And a deadly bounty with a price tag. Iran's military is offering citizens $30,000 to capture or kill a US soldier. And that entire money will be doubled if caught or in fact captured by a woman. Big news coming in. Let's start our bulletin on NDTV. This is a testing agency that's come under scrutiny. The NTA, again, with errors that have taken place in the UGC NET exam. We're talking about Rahul Gandhi there hitting out at, the government, the central government there. Rahul Gandhi saying that NTA is making the mistakes that it has made in the past, but the students are the ones serving the sentence. Yet another compromise as far as papers are concerned, and the exit of the former education minister is not the last stop. In fact, Rahul Gandhi says the NDA's leadership must be held accountable, and the Prime Minister has built a system that cannot run an exam. Years are being stolen off the students, is the claim that is being made by the leader of opposition, Rahul Gandhi. This while taking to social media platform and, addressing the Prime Minister in that messaging that he's put out on X. In order to know what has he written to the Prime Minister, Tanushka joining us. Tanushka, take us through the details of that social media message that he's put out for Prime Minister Modi.
1: Precisely, Divya, this is Leader of Opposition Rahul Gandhi hitting out not just at the National Testing Agency, but also the Prime Minister Narendra Modi directly addressing him and saying, look at what your NTA has done. This is just 3 months after the NEET undergraduate examination paper leak has happened, and the NTA has landed itself up in another major examination fiasco. The UGC NET exams for Sociology, English and Commerce, which were held in June, has been cancelled, and there's another re-exam that is set to happen for these examinations. Why? Because of faulty question papers and repeated old questions as well. Rahul Gandhi, in his write-up, has said that the real question is, were these papers leaked before the exam or not? And he has also said that Dharmendra Pradhan's resignation was the first step, not the last. NTA's leadership must be held accountable too. So to, you know, give a little bit of context as to what is exactly happening here, the NTA has also said that it has formed a committee to oversee these complaints, and in light of which the committee after that decided that these complaints were genuine with respect to the exam. These were typographical errors in the English paper. Several questions were repeated, like copy-paste from the last year's paper, and similar concerns with the Commerce paper as well, which is why a retest has been called for.
0: Let's just get a Congress reaction coming about. Atul Patil joining us on the broadcast this morning. Thank you so much, sir, for speaking with us. Your reaction to what is happening here now with the NTA paper and Rahul Gandhi hitting out at the Prime Minister asking what has happened yet again. In fact, he's saying that students are losing their ears and, you know, basically the resignation of the Education Minister was just not enough.
2: Yeah, this is true. And, you know, these Dimagi Paidals, they are running the government. They are at the helm of the all affairs. Playing with the life of the students. Now, it's very difficult, you know, once you prepare for examination and examination, if get it postponed, if get it preponed, or if it get leaked, that gives a lot of mental harassment to the students, and it becomes very difficult to gather the same energy to reappear. And exactly the same thing happened in RENIT also. Even after RENIT, three girls in Maharashtra have committed the suicide. So this government has become a bomb for the students. This government has become a bomb for the development. This government is, koi kaam ki nahi hai.
0: Right. Thank you so much, sir, for speaking with us here on NDTV. So echoing the same sentiments as Rahul Gandhi. Rahul Gandhi taking to social media platform X, in which he's put out a message asking Modi ji, look at what the NTA has just done. And questioning, the Modi government, saying that how is it that there was this faulty paper 2 months into the exam that was held between the 22nd and the 30th of June. 2 months later, the exams have been cancelled, and we're talking about three subjects. Tanushka, back with us. Tanushka, the three subjects like you were mentioning, the exams have been cancelled and now there will be a retest. Given the fact that these students have to go through that mental trauma time and again, how unfair is it to the students?
1: Precisely. I've been speaking to candidates, and NDTV has also reported on this right after the examinations as well, when the candidates were raising their concerns regarding these irregularities, and they've said that it is unfair that they're being put through this a second time. Why is it that, you know, first of all, that papers are not being set in a cordial manner in which such sort of situation does not arise at all? And in the second place, if at all this is happening in terms of irregularities, repeated questions, then those questions can be dropped in that case. This is what Coaching Institute teachers are also saying, that students should be given marks for these questions. But because perhaps it has happened in such large quantities across three papers, the NTA has decided that in the spirit of fairness and just examinations, it would be best to conduct a re-exam. But speaking of fairness, is it fair in the first place that students are having to put through this a second time? We do know that on September 9th, the English paper will be held again. Commerce will be held on September 9th as well, in a different time schedule, and sociology will be held on September 10th. So this is almost a month after the exams have already been conducted that the re-exam will happen. The NTA in its statement also said that admitted that these are factual typographical misspelled names of prominent scholars, garbled book titles, errors in stem wording of questions, grammatical errors even in the question paper. We're talking about a national level examination that is conducted for students to get them enrolled into PhD examinations to qualify also for positions of assistant professors. This is an exam of large scale, and you know, errors like this happening from the testing agency just 3 months shy of the NEET UG paper leak is definitely a big question mark on the NTA's credibility and the Education Ministry as well.
0: Right. How many times do the students have to pay for the errors of the NTA, and how can the NTA ensure that they're going to have an error-free retest to begin with?
1: Precisely, Divya, we do understand that right now this committee that was formed to look into these paper examination errors and, you know, go through entire screening of it, it has decided to come about with a retest. So right now, the first step is being called for a re-examination that this committee from within the NTA has decided. We've also been understanding and also been updating about this overhaul also that the NTA has taken up within their own organizational structure. NTA is hiring and has opened up a lot of positions for young professionals to join the agency as well. So there's a reshuffle that is happening within the organization itself. It's a time of churning for the testing agency, but at the same time, a big time and test of credibility also for the testing agency.
0: Right, absolutely. And, should accountability only stop at getting a retest as far as the students who appeared for this exam 2 months ago? And do remember that they prepared for months and months together and then given that paper. And of course, now they have to go through that retest. Or should officials responsible for the lapses be facing consequences instead? Thank you so much, Tanushka. Moving on to breaking news coming in. It's a JDS leader allegedly assaulted a traffic police personnel in Bengaluru has now been arrested. A traffic police personnel was allegedly assaulted by a JDS state general secretary, Manju, while he was on duty in Bengaluru. According to the allegations, the traffic personnel stopped the vehicle using a hand signal while managing traffic. Manju allegedly questioned the officer, asking why his vehicle had been stopped, and attempted to assault him. He allegedly grabbed the personnel by the collar and tried to attack him. He also allegedly raised his leg and attempted to kick the officer. Members of the public intervened and reportedly stopped the altercation. This is coming out of the city of Bengaluru. Ritu joining us right from Bengaluru. Ritu, this is not the first incident. First, there was a lady cop who came under attack. There was body shaming and whatnot, and now we're talking about a person who has now been physically assaulted by JDS state general secretary.
3: Very true. You see, now this particular video is going quite viral on social media as well. Now, what we are given to understand is that Manju basically, who was driving, you see, was stopped by this particular cop that one can see on our screen through these visuals. In fact, you see, there would be multiple reasons why you might be asked to stop his vehicle. Of course, there are regular checks about regarding alcohol, some violations as well, certainly. On those terms, you know, he might have tried to stop Manju there again, but this, of course, eyed him therein. That's when he steps out of his vehicle and starts assaulting him without even considering that he is, you know, trying to grab the collar of traffic police there. Now, what we are given to understand is that a complaint has been filed and he's been arrested as well. So, yes, needs to be seen how is the JDS going to really take this up, because this kind of a VVIP, lunging out talks that one can really see is really not good, is what has been observed on the social media as well, drawing a huge criticism too. Back to you.
0: And, what's even more shocking is the fact that the cop was made to apologize to this JDS General Secretary, the State General Secretary Manju. And what kind of messaging and signaling does it put out to especially those junior to this police person?
3: Well, very true. You see, as you pointed out, just because you belong to a particular political party just does not mean that you have all the free hand to take the law and order into your own hands. Now, that's what is seen through this incident as well. Just being at a state level leader, you see, he has tried to take up this, he has that kind of guts and the audacity as well to try and grab the collar of this particular cop. But in fact, you see, if something was really not good according to him, all that he could have also done is just gone, visited the police station then have an inquiry done there again. But to take the law into your own hands is something that none of them really have the right to do it. But in this particular incident, that you see how that the VVIP high handleness is really seen as well there again, without any kind of he's supposed to be in fact more responsible because since he belongs to some one of that particular political party, but not to be this free enough to just take a law into to his own hand.
0: Right. Thank you so much, Ritu, for getting us those very details. Switching tracks to breaking news coming in, and let's just talk about 100 days that have been completed by the new government of Vijay in Tamil Nadu. And on that very occasion, Sudhanidhi Stalin was slamming, in fact, the TVK, saying there's no law, there's no order under the governance of Vijay. Sudhanidhi Stalin, the former deputy chief minister of Tamil Nadu, has in fact said in regard to the 19-year-old who was attacked by a group of 20. When I raised this issue, education minister called it as a gang rivalry. If one student clashes with the other, then it is gang clashes. But if one student gets attacked by 20, then it's murder. So that is, well, Udayanidhi Stalin, who is now slamming, in fact, the governance of Vijay, and of course, competing 100 days of governance, and talking about the menace, whether it comes to the drug issue or the law and order issue in the state of Tamil Nadu. Vijay, my colleague, joining us. Vijay, talk us through, you know, the allegations and, you know, the attacks that are being made by Udayanidhi Stalin against the new governance, given the fact that they've only been around for 100 days.
4: Divya, that's right. As we speak, the session is going inside the Legislative Assembly. And when the session started, immediately Speaker highlighted the 100 days of TVK governance, the achievements made by Chief Minister C. Joseph Vijay. But after the session began, the Leader of Opposition, Udayanidhi Stalin, moved the calling attention motion over Coimbatore incident, where a college student, Amudan, was brutally murdered by a group of college students. Udayanidhi Stalin pointed out that Amudan gave tip to police officials regarding the drug trafficking or drug abuses inside the college campus, but police, without taking action against the drug peddlers, they themselves revealed the Amudan identity and the Amudan information to the drug peddlers itself. So this is the reason Amudan was targeted and he was brutally murdered by the group of college students. Around 20 people were involved in the murder. That was the claim made by

0: leader of opposition Udayanidhi Stalin. He also pointed out various law and order situation related incidents in past 1 week. He highlighted a school student murder in Chennai Thiruvattur, and also last night double murder in Kanchipuram district. But however, Udayanidhi pointed out every murder or out of drug abuse and drug trafficking. He also said that this government is saying they have established the anti-narcotics bureau, but they have not taken any solid action to stop drug peddlers in drug abusers in the state. He also said this government is speaking high about the achievements of 100 days of TVK governance, but these incidents reveal the worsened law and order situation in the state. But however, reacting to Udayanidhi Stalin's speech inside the legislative assembly, immediately CTR Nimal Kumar, law minister, gave clarification saying that a police preliminary investigation revealed only the murder has happened due to the previous enmity gang rivalry, not due to drugs or any sort of police revealed Amudan identity. It was purely a gang war between two gangs. It was due to various difference of opinion and ruckus happened between two groups, which led to murder of Amudan. Immediately after the incident, police have registered cases under multiple sections. They have arrested so far 15 people in connection with this incident. The situation inside the college and outside the college in Coimbatore is continuously being monitored by the
1: police. Let's just get in on a reaction from the BJP. We have Vinod Selvam, who is joining us this morning. Thank you so much, sir, for speaking with us here on NDTV. Your reaction to what has been said by the former Deputy Chief Minister?
2: Very shocking accusations coming from the family of the deceased. Very disheartening to know how much the drug wars have elevated in this Nadu, majorly due to the failure of the ruling government. Before, it was the DMK which had its own members involved in peddling of drugs, and they were arrested for an international drug pin network. And even after the government changed, the scenes have not changed in Tamil Nadu. A student getting hacked to death because he turned an informer is what the family of the deceased has been alleging. The state governments cannot turn a blind eye to this. They cannot just pass it on as a fight between two gangs and just move on. At the end of the day, it's a student who has lost his life. And this will also instill fear in the minds of people who will want to expose such activities, especially around schools and colleges, which is ruining the youth of the state. So it's a very serious allegation. The Chief Minister, at least now, on the 100th day of his governance, for the first time, should open his mouth and start talking. He should start confronting the issues which are facing the state and try and figure out what really happened and all the accused who are involved in this. In the back of the scene should be also picked up and punished severely.
1: Right. Thank you so much, sir, for speaking with us here on NDTV. BJP there also targeting Udayanidhi Stalin and what is being said about what he's saying about which is 100 days of governance. Now, when talking about 100 days that have been completed by the new party in Tamil Nadu, the TVK, well, this is in regard to the Chief Minister highlighting a series of initiatives and investment commitments. The government says that Tamil Nadu has secured 67,542 crore rupees in investments during the first 100 days, while also announcing a 1 lakh crore investment conclave. Among the achievements that have been listed are the closure of 717 liquor shops. And then we have Women's Safety Task Force that has been formed, anti-narcotics measures that are now in place, and skill training for 12 lakh people, and expanded welfare schemes that are now in place as well. The government has also highlighted 6,000 crore rupees for water infrastructure, a 3,500 crore rupee housing scheme, while it is the leader of opposition, Udayanidhi Stalin, questioning what kind of drama the TVK government would bring to the assembly. Not only DMK, but the AIADMK and the BJP also taking jibes at the Chief Minister and calling his 100 days the days of real government, not sheer.
3: Ninna kaidu, Naranda kaidu, Pesana kaidu, social media la oru post pota kaidu abrinne, oru mosamana fascisara saga indrikku indha arasangam செயல்பட்டு வருகிறது. அந்த அளவுக்கு இந்த அரசுக்கு இன்செக்யூரிட்டி ரொம்ப அதிகம். இன்னைக்கு தூங்கி எந்திரிச்சா யாரை கைது பண்ணலாம்னு கிட்டத்தட்ட ஒரு டைம் டேபிள் போட்டு ஷெட்யூல் போட்டு இன்னைக்கு இந்த அரசு கைது நடவடிக்கைகளை எடுத்து வருது.
2: They have completed 100 days. That is because of horse trading. Extensive.

0: But in the free bus fare scheme for the women, we reduced the petrol prices to 3 rupees. We gave 4,000 rupees dole to all the persons who were affected by COVID. These are some of the minimal things what we did during the first 100 days. And what has this government done? Every day there is a murder. Every day there is an assault against women. And this is the government which came into power on the promise of giving stellar law and order. So it's an utter failure. 100 days of failure is what we can say.
1: These 100 days, nothing has changed.
2: Okay.
1: The same law and order issues.
2: All right.
1: And the crimes against women has not stopped. Particularly crimes against girl children has not stopped. And they have presented the first budget where there is absolutely no vision or road map for improving the economy of Tamil Nadu. So this first 100 days is definitely a big failure. The government has got no vision. Absolutely, the financial management is zero. So administrative lapses are there. So I don't think this government has got any experience or even they are willing to change anything except for they are listening to what the Congress says, and it is becoming a slave of Congress. That is what is happening.
2: Switching tracks now to the big political news break on NDTV, with the BJP there set to unveil Nitin Naveen's new national team in what could be the party's first major organization overall in what we're talking about is nearly in a decade. The new team is expected to bring a generational shift with the young and fresh faces while retaining some experienced hands as well. Data, social media, technology and AI could get a much bigger organizational role. We also have elections coming up in the state of Uttar Pradesh next year in 2027 and Lok Sabha elections coming up in 2029. So a new team will be very, very crucial to BJP's electoral roadmap. The Bankipur defeat and the recent protests could also shape the choices that have been made here. The reshuffle could signal the shape of the BJP's next generational leadership with a mix of young and the experienced while balancing regional caste and social equations as well. Ashri, my colleague joining us in order to get us details. Ashri, you know, when we talk about the representation when it comes to this new team of Nitin Naveen, it's going to have a lot of women and a lot of young faces. That's what we can expect. But in terms of the experienced ones, all eyes will be on Dharmendra Pradhan.
3: It seems like that it definitely will be a very balanced base team, keeping in mind that, yes, the youngsters will be given a chance, young faces will be given a chance. But on the other hand, as well, the all those who are also experienced, they will also be kept in the team is what we are picking up. Also, what we are given to understand is that the data, social media analytics, technology and AI could get a much, much bigger organizational role. That means all these people who are well-versed with it, who have strong hands over all these things, they could also get a better role. But also important to note over here is that we are inching closer towards the Uttar Pradesh elections and the Punjab elections as well. So that will also be very, very important, keeping in mind that these two states will be very important for the BJP. And perhaps that could be also, you know, one of the important factors as far as this, new team of Nitin Naveen is concerned. Apart from that, what we are also given to understand is that, balancing regional caste and social equations, that is also very, very important, keeping in mind the manner in which, you know, the past few days have been. And also, in fact, very important is the Bankipur bipoles. We saw that was also, in fact, major jolt for the BJP. We all saw that how Prashant Kishore had won the election. So now all these things, these factors will be kept in mind. And then we are soon waiting for the new team to be announced.
2: Thank you so much for getting us those very details. Tejshri, getting us details of what is going to be unveiled by the BJP. We're talking about that new team of Nitin Naveen. So what all is expected? We're talking of, as far as the numbers concerned and the shuffle that we're expecting to 9 general secretaries, 1 general secretary organization and up to about 15 secretaries, 1 national treasurer as well. So that is the kind of, changes that are expected. And of course, as far as the representation is concerned, the BJP symbol, and we're talking about Nitin Naveen there making those changes. Do remember, he's also one of the youngest, only at 46 years of age. So we're expecting a lot more of the young faces to come in, a lot more women representation to be part of this new team as well. And with that, we're slipping into a very short break. Back with a whole lot more on the other side. You stay.

0: मीठा या नमकीन, चाहे जैसे खाओ, 100% सूजी से बनी आर प्योर व मिसली, स्वादिष्ट सेहतमंद हर रोज।
1: When others are warming up, I'm raring to go. 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
3: 21 days in Kashmir. People have bombarded me, friends, with requests for an unfiltered list of things I saw and observed on the ground.
4: Very special ground report from the line of control. There were some children who've lost limbs in the shelling.
3: They are now India's smallest but possibly the most powerful crime family. Cough syrup has killed at least 25 children. Dikwad sahab, aise mat kijiye. Suddenly people are wondering about the weaponization of India-Pakistan cricket. We live and breathe elections. You will not believe your eyes or ears when I show you what I'm about to do.
5: And for a country that has fought so many wars in the mountains and at high altitude.
3: We're standing on the Indian Navy's newest warship.
4: The line of control, Shiv Arun, NDTV.
0: A world of questions. Ideas that challenge the ordinary. 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Where different worlds find common ground. NDTV World brings Nepal's ideas to the world. NDTV Anviksha, Ideas Across Borders, The Nepal Dialogue, 27th August, Kathmandu, Nepal. A new Nepal, new possibilities, a new opportunity for regional cooperation. 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Nepal's Foreign Minister, Shishir Khanal, Finance Minister, Dr. Swarnim Wagle, Dr. Shashi Tharoor, actor Manisha Koirala, and Dr. Ram Madhav. 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
6: What seems settled for me is unfinished business. So I rewind. I pause. I reflect. I dig. Until what's buried stands up to be counted. Breaking ground, not just headlines, the meaning behind them. This is Breaking Ground with me, Vedika Sood.
3: 21 days in Kashmir. People have bombarded me, friends, with requests for an unfiltered list of things I saw and observed on the ground.
4: Very special ground report from the line of control. There were some children who've lost limbs in the shelling.
3: They're now India's smallest but possibly the most powerful crime family. Cough syrup has killed at least 25 children. Dikwad sahab, aise mat kijiye. Suddenly people are wondering about the weaponization of India-Pakistan cricket. We live and breathe elections. You will not believe your eyes or ears when I show you what I'm about to do.
5: And for a country that has fought so many wars in the mountains and at high altitude.
3: We're standing on the Indian Navy's newest warship.
4: The line of control, Shiv Arun, NDTV.
0: A new Nepal, new possibilities, a new opportunity for regional cooperation. 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
1: Welcome back. Let's get you the very latest as to that political row that has erupted over the Vande Mataram that has only now intensified. The BJP has stepped up its attack when it comes to the Congress party, demanding an apology from its top leadership. The Delhi police says that it is now going to be inquiring the incident, and that is going to be, after there have been formal complaints that have been lodged. There are three complaints in all, one from Delhi, one from Bengaluru, and one from Mangalore. Now, this is over the alleged Vande Mataram insult row. So far, three complaints that have been filed against Sonia Gandhi, not just seeking an apology, but also legal action against her. The BJP has demanded that the FIR be registered and has threatened to approach the High Court if action is not taken. Yesterday, protests were held across various states, from Tamil Nadu to West Bengal and Rajasthan, and all the way up here to Jammu and Kashmir. BJP workers, they had taken to the streets, they were holding protests, candle marches were conducted, as were torch rallies as well.
7: India has witnessed yesterday about the actions of the Congress party. The Congress party has been a chronic opposer of Vande Mataram. Yesterday during the flag hoisting ceremony which was being conducted in the national office of the Congress party, during which Vande Mataram was played, Srimati Sonia Gandhi interrupted the event, and we have seen, the nation has seen, that she was obstructing and instructing her party cadres to stop the Vande Mataram. This attracts penal action.
8: आज़ादी के बाद पहली बार ऐसा हो रहा है कि एससीबी स्वतंत्रता दिवस के अवसर पर वंदे मातरम को मान्यता एक तरह से लाल किले से लगाकर पूरे देश में उसको अपनाया गया और वंदे मातरम पूरा अपनाया गया, लेकिन 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
10: Mallikarjuna Kharge, Sonia Gandhi and Rahul Gandhi, when they refused to stand for the entire national song being sung, it should be looked as an insult on our motherland, on the soil of India, on soil of Bharat, and every citizen who lives and breathes in India. It's an insult by the Congress party, and the BJP strongly condemns it. And as nationalists, we are standing together today condemning the Congress, and we are demanding that an apology being met out to all the 140 crore Indians who are deeply hurt by the Congress's actions.
11: Leaders of the national movement decided that the first two stanzas of Vande Mataram is highly inspiring. That need to be sung everywhere. And it was Rabindranath Tagore who sang it in the All India Congress Committee session in the late 1930s, if I remember correctly. What is the problem with the latter part? There are references to gods and goddesses of a particular religion. India is a secular democratic republic. Upholding a particular religion through references like this, that goes against the spirit of the Constitution.
1: Moving on to breaking news coming in out of Karnataka. A stray dog has attacked an elderly person in Belagavi. The video has gone completely viral with the incident that has been caught on camera. This is on a main road, in fact, in Belagavi, where visuals that we are going to be playing for you, where a stray dog suddenly attacked this elderly man. The entire incident that was captured on CCTV, with the elderly man, he fell to the ground during the attack and had to struggle with the dog. As you can see,
12: before he managed to finally get the dog off him and finally escape from the dog. Ritu, my colleague, joining us in order to get us details. Ritu, you know, there have been repeated incidents of stray dogs that has come to light. There was a four-year-old who was attacked just a month ago when his, his head was in fact torn open. Here we can see this elderly man going about his business where this dog attacks him and then, you know, literally makes him fall to the ground. And there, you know, there was a little scuffle before he managed to get the dog off him before he could, you know, move away from the dog. Look at the visuals that are playing out.
13: Well, very true. You see, not just in one part of Karnataka, in fact, across Karnataka, we've been seeing how that the dog menace remains to be a top priority of discussion and debate as well in the state. But this is a particular viral video that we are seeing from Belgavi, where a stray dog goes on to attack an elderly man who was walking on the road. And as you pointed out, you see on our screens, the video being played clearly shows how that this stray dog goes on to attack this elderly man for a few minutes, even as that he's trying to get up from the ground and run away to save his life. But apparently, nothing seems to be worked out for a few minutes there again, but later point somehow that, you know, it's been seen that he somehow manages to get up and move from that particular place. But for that matter, you see, that has of course created a panic in that particular area as well, with most of that the residents, you know, throwing their anger out very clearly against the civic body for not taking appropriate steps and not for that matter taking up a right way as well. But this is a particular video, as you said, is quite going viral now. Back to you.
12: On with us, we have more news coming in from Karnataka. So breaking news coming in of the Karnataka cabinet expansion fallout that continues in the Congress. Now, disgruntled MLAs are turning on their own party colleagues. MB Patil has been accused as in regard to blocking the berths of the ministers. That is the allegation that is being made against MB Patil, alleging political maneuvering to deny leaders those posts as far as those cabinet posts are concerned. And that is, of course, the front lines that are now visible. And of course, the time that it's taken, till now in regard to that cabinet expansion. Do remember that 2 months after DK Shivkumar was sworn in is when that cabinet expansion took place. And here too, the cabinet expansion fallout that continues, because there are many of those who are disgruntled, who have been loyalists, who have been around, who are experienced, have been left out in the lurch.
14: MB Patilrige naavu yenella sacrifice madidivi jeevanadalli adana ondu divasa kuda adanna nenpittukondilla ustadana bagge nenpittu.

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1: Switching tracks now to international news coming in. Very tragic news coming out of Indonesia. A powerful 7.7 magnitude earthquake has struck Indonesia's Flores region, killing at least 47 people, damaging hundreds of buildings. Thousands have been forced from their homes and rescue teams are going through areas which have been devastated, with roads that are now cut off by landslides and aftershocks complicating operations. Authorities are warning that the death toll could in fact rise. Take a look at our report.
2: Indonesia is racing against time after a powerful earthquake struck the island of Flores early Saturday. The magnitude 7.7 quake hit just before 6 a.m. local time, sending residents running from their homes as buildings shook violently. According to Indonesia's Disaster Management Agency, at least 47 people have been killed. The toll is expected to rise as search and rescue operations continue. The worst hit areas include the regencies of Sikka, Manggarai and East Manggarai. Rescuers have recovered dozens of bodies from the rubble, while around 50 people have been taken to hospitals. Several others suffered injuries of varying severity.
3: Ini terjadi gempa kemarin. Ini jadi roboh begini gempa sekitar jam 5 lewat lah subuh itu. Kami masih asik tidur di dalam, untungnya ada yang teriak di luar, langsung kami lompat ke luar.
2: The earthquake also forced thousands of people from their homes. More than 2,000 villagers in Nagikyo fled to temporary shelters. The US Geological Survey says the earthquake struck at depth of around 10 kilometers. Its epicenter was located around 68 kilometers north of Tenggara province. Dozens of aftershocks followed, adding to fears among residents and complicating rescue efforts. Relief operations are now gathering pace. Teams are distributing rice, ready-to-eat meals, drinking water, blankets and medicines. Emergency shelters are being set up for those who've lost their homes. But restoring electricity and communications remain a major hurdle. As rescue operations continue across Flores, authorities are warning residents to remain alert for further aftershocks. The focus now is on saving lives, reaching isolated communities, and getting critical supplies to thousands of displaced people. Bureau Report, NDTV.
1: Staying with international news, a diplomatic storm has erupted between India and Bangladesh after Sheikh Hasina's address from New Delhi. Bangladesh Foreign Ministry has issued a sharp statement linking Sheikh Hasina's address from New Delhi to the proposed visit of the Prime Minister, and this is saying that a conducive environment must be created. That is what is needed for that visit. Here are the details you need to know.
2: A fresh showdown is underway between New Delhi and Dhaka. And at the center of that effort was a possible visit by Bangladesh Prime Minister Tariq Rahman to India. Officials from both sides had been in contact for weeks over the proposed visit. In a sharply worded statement, Bangladesh said Hasina's address disrupted Rahman's proposed India visit. Dhaka called for a conducive environment while linking it to Hasina's extradition. It also reiterated its Bangladesh first policy, calling for ties based on mutual respect. Former Indian envoy to Bangladesh, Veena Sikri, was quick to push back against the statement.
4: This note or press release or something that the Ministry of Foreign Affairs of Bangladesh has posted on their Facebook in Dhaka today, a little while ago, is very rude. It is unacceptable to do diplomacy through the media in this fashion.
2: Speaking from exile on August 5, Sheikh Hasina said she wants to return to Bangladesh despite knowing the legal consequences awaiting her. And that address has now become the latest flashpoint between New Delhi and Dhaka. Hasina said she knows what awaits her but would not abandon her country.
5: From the beginning, my government tried to resolve the issue peacefully through dialogue, legal process and patience. False propaganda was spread in a planned way. While organized groups used their movement as cover for violence and regime change. Muhammad Yunus himself said this was a meticulously designed movement led by a mastermind.
2: New Delhi distanced itself from Hasina's address immediately, making it clear that the event was not organized or endorsed by the Indian government. But Dhaka was not satisfied. Bangladesh renewed its demand for Hasina's extradition, turning the issue into a central test for the proposed reset. At the same time, diplomatic channels have remained open. Indian High Commissioner Dinesh Trivedi met Tariq Rahman in Dhaka, who called for further cooperation. So while both sides continue to speak of a reset, Sheikh Hasina's presence in India remains the defining fault line. The proposed Tariq Rahman visit is still being discussed, but Dhaka has made its position clear. The ball remains in Bangladesh's court now. Bureau Report, NDTV World.
1: And with that, it's a wrap on this edition. News and updates will continue with my colleagues Vasudha and Padmasha on the other side. And stay with us.

0: 21 days in Kashmir. People have bombarded me, friends, with requests for an unfiltered list of things I saw and observed on the ground.
1: Very special ground report from the line of control. There were some children who've lost limbs in the shelling.
0: They're now India's smallest, but possibly the most powerful crime family. Cough syrup has killed at least 25 children. Dikwad sahab, aise mat kijiye. Suddenly, people are wondering about the weaponization of India-Pakistan cricket. We live and breathe elections. You will not believe your eyes or ears when I show you what I'm about to do.
2: And for a country that has fought so many wars in the mountains and at high altitude.
0: We're standing on the Indian Navy's newest warship.
1: The line of control, Shiv Arur, NDTV.
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5: New rules of engagement. 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More restless. 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Neither do we. NDTV. When it really matters. A world of questions. 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NDTV Anviksha, Ideas Across Borders. The Nepal Dialogue. 27th August, Kathmandu, Nepal. A new Nepal. New possibilities. A new opportunity for regional cooperation. NDTV World brings together the voices defining the next chapter of India-Nepal relations. Nepal's Foreign Minister, Shishir Khanna, Finance Minister, Dr. Swarnim Wagle, Dr. Shashi Tharoor, actor Manisha Koirala, and Dr. Ram Madhav. Diplomacy, commerce, security, infrastructure, tourism, soft power. NDTV Anviksha, Ideas Across Borders. The Nepal Dialogue, 27th August, Kathmandu, Nepal. A new Nepal, new possibilities. A new opportunity for regional cooperation. NDTV World brings together the voices defining the next chapter of India-Nepal relations. Nepal's Foreign Minister, Shishir Khanna, Finance Minister, Dr. Swarnim Wagle, Dr. Shashi Tharoor, actor Manisha Koirala, and Dr. Ram Madhav. Diplomacy, commerce, security, infrastructure, tourism, soft power. NDTV Anviksha, Ideas Across Borders. The Nepal Dialogue. 27th August, Kathmandu, Nepal. The front lines of Kargil. The fury of Operation Sindoor.

0: 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When it really matters.
1: Good morning and welcome. Thanks very much for joining us here on NDTV. I'm Padmaja Joshi. With me, my colleague Vasudha Venugopal. And a big day today, Vasudha, because finally, 6 months after he was made the BJP president, Nitin Naveen is going to get his Naveen team.
2: And this rehaul is going to be very important because last time such a big organizational rehaul took place, Padmaja, it was under Amit Shah, presently the Home Minister, and then he was the party president, and he created 19 departments. He brought in so many general secretaries, and today there is complete spotlight on who the general secretaries are going to be, because this is also going to be the party's response on what happened in Bankipur and also what happened in Jantar Mantar and Jharkhand.
1: All of that and much more. We'll tell you who could make the cut, what this is going to mean for the party and for the political atmosphere at present. Let's get you started with the headlines. BJP set to revamp its organization, with National President Nitin Naveen said to have finalized his new team. All eyes on who will make the cut.
2: There's a huge showdown over Prime Minister Modi's Dimagi Naxal remark. Congress goes after the Prime Minister, has asked how can people of his own country be called Dimagi Naxals.
1: Row over Vande Mataram recitation at Congress headquarters escalates. Complaint seeks FIR against Sonia Gandhi and Rahul Gandhi, alleging obstruction. Delhi police set to probe the incident.
2: The National Testing Agency is once again under scrutiny. NTA admits errors in UGC NET examination, orders a retest. Rahul Gandhi comes down heavily on the testing agency, says students bearing the brunt of NTA's mistakes.

0: Tamil Nadu Chief Minister completes 100 days in office, lists key achievements. Udayanidhi's talent slams, takes real government jibe.
1: Bihar temple stampede now, 7 persons dead. Many people have been injured in this stampede outside Ashok Dham temple in Lakhisarai. Rescue operations underway.

0: So big political news break first on NDTV. The BJP is set to unveil Nitin Naveen's new national team in what could be the party's first major organizational overhaul in nearly a decade.
1: Well, the new team is expected to bring a generational shift with youngsters and fresh faces while retaining some experienced hands as well. And, many guesses to that. There's a speculation that some people like Vinod Tavade and, of course, Sunil Bansal, who's seen as the architect of the BJP's UP campaign, could be retained. But interestingly, Padmaja, what we also understand is that data, social media, analytics and technology, AI could get a much bigger organizational role with the BJP opting to separate some of these departments and not clubbing them into one.
0: And you know, this is more important because what happens with Nitin Naveen's team will also then have a reflection on the cabinet reshuffle, which is also in the offing. And of course, that big elephant in the room, Uttar Pradesh going to polls in 2027, in just 6 months from now, and Lok Sabha election in 2029. This new team will be crucial to the BJP's electoral roadmap, and as many are correctly calling it, this is a generational leap that the party is taking. They are literally preparing the BJP as an organization for 2047.
1: That's right, Padmaja. In fact, I am told by my sources that the party list went through several reviews and changes after the Bankipur defeat, and also what happened in Jantar Mantar, and also what happened in Jharkhand, because the Prime Minister, the Home Minister and Nitin Naveen, the BJP President, want to get it right. This time, several consultations have happened between the BJP and RSS. Some old faces are also likely to make a comeback, is what we understand.
0: And the parliamentary board, yes. That's going to be very important. Who finds their way into the parliamentary board? Some younger faces are now going to find a place there. Could some chief ministers be brought into the centre to work for the organisation? This is going to be the next generation leadership, and it's going to have, like we've been saying again and again, a mix of youth and experience, and it's going to balance regional, caste, yes, and social equation. So your regional leader from the states, are they now going to be brought into the center, is the $1 million question.
1: That's right. You know, their names like Bhola Singh or Harish Dwivedi, key faces from Uttar Pradesh. Who amongst these is going to be brought in? Because the BJP will also try to get the balance right. Rahul Srivastav joins us now, and also Mr. Sanjeev Srivastav. We have Sameer Shogankar here in the studio with us. Thank you all of you for being part of this broadcast. Let me start with Rahul Srivastav first. Rahul, help us understand, the general secretaries are going to be the most important here. Is Rahul with us? Okay, let me bring in Sameerji here. Sameerji, general secretaries are going to be very important here. What is it that you are expecting? Are you expecting positions for people like Smriti Irani, Dharmendra Pradhan as well? These are certain speculations going on, but the larger rehaul is going to be of the organization. Last time when JP Nadda took over, the only big change was Nitin Gadkari got dropped out. Otherwise, he continued with the old system. But this time, there's a major shake-up that's expected.
2: मिश्र वसुधा, मुझे लगता है कि बड़ा रिशफल होने वाला है. अगर पार्लियामेंट्री बोर्ड देखेंगे तो पार्लियामेंट्री बोर्ड में भी काफ़ी चेंजेस होंगे. जनरल सेक्रेटरी की बात करें तो काफ़ी जनरल सेक्रेटरीज मुझे 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
1: 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Mm. That number is likely to go up. Now, the vice presidents of the BJP are considered important, but not as important as general secretaries, because that is the executive.
0: A lot position. Of the heavy lifting is done by the general secretaries. And remember, two of the general secretaries have now been also elevated to the Rajya Sabha. So you have Vinod Tavade and Tarun Chugh, who have now gone into the Rajya Sabha. Rahul Shrivastav now joins us here in the studio. But Rahul, before I come to you, just for the quick reference for our viewers, what really is the organizational makeup of the BJP like? So you've got, of course, the Margdarshak Mandal right at the top. You've got Prime Minister Modi, Rajnath Singh, Murli Manohar Joshi and L.K. Advani, who are in the Margdarshak Mandal. Then you've got the Parliamentary Board, which is led by the Prime Minister. It has Nitin Naveen, Rajnath Singh, Amit Shah, J.P. Nadda, B.S. Yedurappa, Sarbanand Sonowal, K. Lakshman, Iqbal Lalpura, Sudha Yadav, Satyanarayan Jatia and B.L. Santosh there. Let's talk first about the Parliamentary Board, because many people, Rahul, are wondering whether there is going to be a rejig over there. Who do you think make the cut, and could some people now exit the Parliamentary Board?
3: You see, Padmaja, the basic problem with the BJP is the kind of challenges it has. Then you have got within that subset, there is a subset called the youth, which is actually nothing to do with what kind of faces you throw at them, because they don't really give a damn to who the BJP appoints. So it has to, it is what kind of signaling, what kind of caliber of team the BJP is putting in. You see, somebody like B.S. Yedurappa, great leader at one time, but I think definitely, I think there is going to be a decision on B.S. Yedurappa. Yeah. This team remains unchanged for a very long time, since Mr. J.P. Nadda's days. And that is why the BJP has to recalibrate that where exactly. Say, for example, Iqbal Lalpura. Mm. Somebody like him in Punjab elections, does he carry that kind of mass appeal that it will have a appropriate signal in Punjab? Mm. So one will have to say, Mr. Ravneet Singh Bittu's term in Rajya Sabha term and he's out. Will he be looking at will the BJP
0: contesting the elections,
3: a bigger role this thing? I think the BJP will decide, because you see, over the last few years under Modi Shah, what has happened, that the lines have blurred, that who works for the party. At one time it used to be people in the board and national, they used to work for the party, and those in the ministry used to work for the government. Mm. Those lines are gone.
0: Yep.
3: You've got a Dharmendra Pradhan who was more active on NEET or education than in Uttar Pradesh, Odisha and West Bengal and other states.
1: Hmm. Absolutely.
3: In that kind of scenario, the BJP has to create a huge balancing act.
0: So you're saying there's going to be more decentralization beginning from this reshuffle or this reorganization?
3: Hazarding a guess with these two is like taking a huge risk, because you know, you open your mouth and you know, you go wrong, and then there are those wonderful trolls that you said this. I think young leaders, one thing that if Prime Minister made a push for the women reservation thing from the Red Fort, are they going to have that 33% criteria within their organization structure? I think it's going to be younger leaders, definitely. Nitin Naveen is young. In UP, if you see what they have done in June when they announced the team, they brought in people who are all under 50.
0: Yes.
3: Now, is that going to be the flavor of this time around? Then I think the last teams, Amit Shah, JP Nadda teams, had a demographic shifting, where the BJP started looking at a demography of OBC, MBC, SCs and others. So their composition, even in UP if you see this time, 35% of the posts have gone to the upper caste, while 25 of the 64 are MBC non-Yadavs.
1: Mm. Right.
3: Now will this team reflect that kind of demographic composition? They have to keep the upper caste this time, because Chanda Chori, you have got UGC, you have got exam paper leak. I think there are a slew of reasons why.
1: But Rahulji, as a journalist, what do you think will even get announced today? Because, you know, I don't think everything is going to get announced today. The office bearers would be like, you know, like Padmaja pointed out, general secretaries, national vice presidents, the mantris, and of course the department heads, right? Apart from the parliamentary board. So are they going to make a slew of announcements, or just make with the, you know, come up with the big ones?
3: See, I think, one, if they do it, because if I think somebody, those two might be sitting in the offices and thinking, aaj ye log sab khabrein kar rahe hain, isko aaj mat karo. So, I think if they do it, they never do anything which is not a big splash.
1: Right.
3: Now, you see, if they are doing it, they will like it to have resonance all over the country. Now, how do you make things resonate? You do things which are at least have a large template, have a shine yes. about it. So I don't think it might be, it may not be a complete overhaul in one day, mm-hmm. but it'll be a significant overhaul in one day.
0: And you know, at the same time, while you make these changes, there will also be that consciousness that this shouldn't seem like a reaction. Also yeah. remember, any kind of changes that happen, there will be people, Sanjeev Srivastava, who will say, this is a reaction to the Jantar Mantar protest. The government has gone on the defensive. They were forced to make these changes. So keeping that in mind, the fact that you had this MY factor, and sure, Jantar Mantar, we started talking about Gen Z, but let's face it, MY, Mahila Yuva, we've been talking about for the last 12 years. So keeping that in mind, do you think, Sanjeev Ji, what kind of changes do you see happening today and any names that come to mind?
4: So first of all, let us, like Rahul was saying, any kind of attempt to second guess of what's likely to happen has is fraught with its own risks. So, because the trend so far has been that whatever is predicted usually never happens in the BJP scheme of things. But that was BJP before the CJP protest or before what happened in the last few weeks. So now, where I do not agree with you, or at least actually, you said both the things. If it is not a reaction to what has happened in the last few weeks, then they might not as well do the exercise. Mm. Because then there is no point. Then they are just running in a particular manner for last 12 years and they can continue to run like that and take their own chance in 2029 or UP election. Ki bhai jo kuch zameen pe ho raha hai, uska unki sehat pe, rajnitik sehat pe kuch asar pad raha hai ki nahi pad raha hai. That an election will decide. I think the BJP top leadership right now is at its most vulnerable in as long as I can remember. Since 2014, the 2024 election result was a kind of a blip, which they survived and survived very well with support. And then post Bengal elections, they managed to break so many parties, really improve their strength. But since the CJP happened, things are in a real soup for the BJP. Mm. And I think the top leadership realizes that it's not business as usual anymore.
1: Okay.
4: Now, how they react is anybody's guess. Mm. Whether they go in for large-scale changes, whether they make really opt-out big way for young, then what happens to all the those kind of leaders like who are not so young, but do not fall in the category of young, the Dharmendra Pradhan, Bhupendra Yadav, the Amit Shah core team. That is a big issue, I think, which is an elephant in the room which people will not speak
1: about. You know, whenever I talk to people, they tell me, bas upadhyaksh na bana de humko, because, you know, National Vice President is not seen as something that has a lot of, influential capacity. Sameer ji, Mantri Mandal se jo log nikalte hain, aisa to nahi hota hai ki wo party mein gaye hain, bahut baar aisa hua nahi hai. To jab Smriti Irani ki baat hoti hai ya Dharmendra Pradhan ki, why do we assume...
2: Anurag Thakur ki.
1: Haan, why do we assume that they'll be... Because Anurag Thakur, there's a lot of speculation. Even Smriti Irani, there's a speculation. Dharmendra Pradhan, there's all almost, it's given that, you know, he might find some place somewhere. But there is no precedent that ministers who leave the Mantri Mandal actually get accommodated.
2: I don't think this time it's like that, because ministers who drop away will take Anurag Thakur. I think it's possible that Anurag Thakur will take him, because he's not in cabinet berth. And what is he in Yuva Sangathan? So he's given the Sangathan responsibility. But for a long time, he's been in Yuva Morcha. Yuva
0: Morcha
2: has been in Yuva Morcha. So I think Anurag Thakur will take him back to Smriti Irani. So I think it's possible that he will take him back to Sangathan. I think the biggest question is that what will Devendra Fadnavis take in Parliament Board? Because one main minister is always in Parliament Board. When Rajnath Singh was Rashtriya Adhyaksh, तो नरेंद्र मोदी एज ए गुजरात सीएम पार्लियामेंट्री बोर्ड पे थे. जब नरेंद्र मोदी प्रधानमंत्री बने, उसके बाद शिवराज सिंह चौहान एज ए सीएम पार्लियामेंट्री बोर्ड में थे. अब शिवराज सिंह चौहान गडकरी दोनों पार्लियामेंट से
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3: 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And one of the key reasons was that at that time Yogi was on a high.
1: Yeah. Mm.
3: And they didn't want Yogi inside, because, you know, that's how the cookie crumbles. So I doubt if a strong chief minister is going to come in.
1: Mm.
3: Because they want a team which is looking at a macro view instead of this thing. I wonder one thing about Dharmendra Pradhan. that at a time when the entire youth anger was against him, will they be brought in and given a visible responsibility from the back door?
2: इंटरेस्टिंग केस है. राजनाथ सिंह जब पहली बार राष्ट्रीय अध्यक्ष बने तो तुम नरेंद्र मोदी पार्लियामेंट्री बोर्ड में थे. राजनाथ सिंह ने उनको बाहर कर दिया था.
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3: See, the reports, the most of the leaders are saying no.
0: Yeah.
3: I think what they will like to do is keep continuity and change. I think continuity and change, they will have a lot of leaders who are experienced and a blend of new. That's what is the indication, primarily because the parliamentary board and a lot of these bodies also need a bit of an anchoring in the past. No leader has, as such, in the past, no president has done a complete overhaul ever. There has always been a balancing act. In fact, at one time, I remember that there used to be as many as five, I think, ex-presidents, four or five ex-presidents in the parliamentary board. You had Nitin Gadkari, Rajnath Singh, you had Venkaiah Naidu, and all those people inside this thing. So that practice is over. Now, right now, you have, I think, Rajnath Singh and Amit Shah as the ex-presidents inside the top decision-making body. And I think that's where
1: going
3: to be.
1: But Rahul ji, 2020... In 2024, the setback that the BJP faced is often credited to the fact that, you know, jo chunav ladwate hain, wo bhi khud chunav lad rahe the, and the General Secretary's team was not considered as potent as it used to be, right? So, would the focus be largely on this team of 7 to 8 to 9? You know, Amit Shah had 9 to 10 General Secretaries, Nadda reduced it to 7. Do you think that the core focus is going to be on this team of General Secretaries? Because every time you talk about BJP, they said Mahamantriyon ki baithak chal rahi hai. So, the Mahamantris are always meeting.
3: See, I think it's going to be an overall picture. You see, they will have to bring in people who are decision makers, who can decide, have got a better connect. That's where I think the real focus, as Sanjeev said, that it's a very challenging time. And I think the Prime Minister's speech from the Red Fort was a dead giveaway that they are facing a kind of that there is going to be an attempt to reach out to a lot of sections, women, youth and others. And in that reach out, the kind of people you pick up will have to be the people who have a connect. It may not be those who are disconnected from the very segment they are being targeted at.
0: Right. So let me just ask this, and with the caveat, of course, caveats apply everywhere, but what is the bench strength? Jab aap baat kar rahe hain ki aapko 33% mahilaon ko lana hai, aapko professionals, you will want to have people from different professions, you know, reflected in your organization makeup. You want to bring in Yuva Shakti. क्या बेंच स्ट्रेंथ है समीर जी? कौन से वो नाम है जिनको वो कंसिडर कर सकते हैं, अदर देन दी ऑब्वियस, वी ऑब्वियसली स्पोकन ऑफ स्मृति ईरानी, अनुराग ठाकुर, देवेंद्र फडणवीस, बट कोई ऐसे जिसको कहते हैं ना कि डार्क हॉर्स जो कि आप देख रहे हैं कि किसी स्टेट से आ सकते हैं?
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2: 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You know, UP,
1: Bengal,
2: it in 2017 it was really tough. And what Amit Shah wanted when he went in, I remember those days that Amit Shah started making the early forays, and he found that there are a lot of people in the UP party structure which are dead, which are not there, but they are there on the list. And he used to say that, I hate this pair chuna culture where people just come in, they want to show their face, they actually do no work. He overhauled the system from the ground, from ground up. And Sunil Bansal was instrumental. Then you have West Bengal.
3: And that's the crown jewel, as it were,
2: yes,
3: West Bengal.
2: That was one place, the BJP. Now, the BJP, does the BJP at a critical moment like this get into rewarding Sunil Bansal or consolidating Sunil Bansal?
3: And when you have very tough choice, 3 years lying ahead.
2: Sunil Bansal has proven to be very good in terms of communicating to the party down below what the BJP's top duo wants. And in that, his role can see an elevation. I think that way, Sunil Bansal's position right now may even be better than BL Santosh.
1: Okay.
0: Bengal well चुनाव में, बंगाल चुनाव में सुनील बंसल थे, पार्टी ने बेहतर प्रदर्शन किया, तेलंगाना के इंचार्ज सुनील बंसल थे, तेलंगाना में बेहतर प्रदर्शन किया, जहां भी उनको भेजा उन्होंने बेहतर प्रदर्शन किया।
3: तो इसीलिए तो we are discussing whether there could be a reward and you can do that as organization secretary as well. But very quickly for our viewers, what is this overhaul that we are looking at? 38 national office bearers, up to 13 vice presidents, up to 9 general secretaries, 1 general secretary organization like we just spoke of, which is really the coordination job between the RSS and the BJP. That's what the organizational secretary does. Up to 15 secretaries and 1 national treasurer. That is the full makeup of Nitin Naveen's team that we are looking at, Vasudha.
1: Absolutely. And I'm most excited about who the treasurer is going to be, just joking. Because, you know, when I was understanding this structure from a source of mine, he was like, Koshadhyaksh bhi hote hain isme. Or there's also office Karyalay Mantri. Like, you know, that's...
3: who signs off every time on...
1: Yes, yes. Rajesh, that's Shabrawale. Arun Singh and Mahendranath Pandey. I'm like, yeah, these are the most important people. But Sanjeev Srivastava, Rahul Ji was also talking about the kind of messaging that the BJP hopes to give out with this. Because, you know, the Congress is waiting for this. You know, the Congress is also waiting for a rehaul of sorts. What are the larger 3 takeaways that the BJP should be really worried about, you know, so that it creates those headline-grabbing appointments, but at the same time continues with its tried and tested approach?
4: So I think the biggest message which the BJP would like to send out, see, 2029 is quite some distance away. Now, whether they do it in this organizational reshuffle or they do it in some other manner, I think as important as the final of 2029 is the UP election, which is early next year. And if the BJP is thinking ahead, their entire attention needs to be focused on how do they win, and then if they win, decisively win, or how do they come trumps in UP? Because if, God forbid, for the sake of BJP, if that doesn't happen, then 2029 becomes quite irrelevant. Because then the matters will be sealed next year only. So 2027 election in Uttar Pradesh is the most important thing for BJP's political roadmap, in my opinion. And what can they possibly do in this organization reshuffle about UP beats my mind. They can't get UP chief minister.

0: Minister Yogi Adityanath, very unlikely to come into parliamentary board. No other leader from UP enjoys the same kind of relevance. So even if there is some face which comes in from Uttar Pradesh, it will be largely seen as tokenism. That's one big issue. The other big issue is what kind of dynamics will there be in this organizational reshuffle as well as a cabinet reshuffle between the party, i.e. the Prime Minister and Home Minister, and RSS.
1: Right.
0: Last 12 years, we have seen that this has been quite a one-way street. Now, whether that dynamics will change or not, I have no clue. But that is another interesting pointer which one should be looking at in terms of looking at what are the likelihood, how things are changing or not changing. I think these are the two most important things. And one thing which I think BL Santosh replacement will not be easy to find, but an organizational general secretary is usually nominated by RSS. And that trend, if Mr. Santosh changes, is likely to continue. He has to be accepted by the leadership of BJP. The other big message is whether the BJP, and I don't think anything major will happen, but one thing which one will look out for, will there be real leaders, real faces? Because even if there are real faces, they are also reduced to some kind of tokenism only. You know, whoever is the president or whatever other office bearers are increasingly less relevant. So whether the BJP top leadership itself decides to get a little more decentralized, more democratic, it's a very big question. So I don't think nothing.
1: You know, it's funny, since you're talking
0: there
1: about real leaders, we were just joking earlier that today, according to the president's program, the BJP president's program is supposed to be in Visakhapatnam. So we're wondering whether he is going to be in Delhi when his new team is announced. Yes, you wanted to make a point.
2: What I wanted to make a point, Sanjeev, he's saying that real leaders. I think there comes a time in every political party's life that it needs to create leaders.
1: Yes.
2: So we should not look at it only from the prism of having, you know, that those fantastic big leaders brought in, revamp everything. I think there are times when parties create leaders. We saw it happening in Atal Bihari Vajpayee's time in the initial years, when the party was transiting from being a two-seat party in 84 to a larger party, which is big power, becoming a political alternative to the Congress party. Mm. At that time, Atal Bihari brought in a Rajnath Singh from UP. You know, he was a state president. He had a constant tiff with Kalyan Singh at that time. And Rajnath Singh was brought in Delhi, and he's still around today.
1: Yes.
2: One of the last remaining elements of the Vajpayee era.
1: Yeah.
2: So in that, it is not necessary that they may go in for tomorrow's leaders. Right. Nitin Naveen is one. Yeah. Second very important fact is, I think the key factor will be, given the kind of challenges that this government has, the government and the BJP will indicate it is a party which listens and is ready to change.
1: Mm.
2: OBCs, PDA, that element, youth, everybody. I think if the BJP manages to send out a signal, you see, because 2019 ke baad jo teams bani, 22 and all, they were from the high of numbers of 2019.
1: Very perfunctory changes.
2: That was a different kind of time. This time it is going to be, they will have to do real things. And I think they can't create leaders overnight.
1: Right.
2: They can't create fantastic templates overnight. And that is why I think whatever they may do, they will do. The underline will be that we are listening, we are ready to change to all segments of the society if it is signaled.
1: And we're going back to the drawing board. And also in terms of leaders, a lot of people may not be media facing. They may not be camera facing. And the BJP has got tons of these people who will be very under the, you know, working behind the scenes and not known. Sanjeev.
3: Mujhe lag raha hai ki UP se Shrikant Sharma bhi ek naam consider ho sakta hai national team ke liye.
1: Achha.
3: Haan, matlab okay, ab wo cabinet mein hai nahi. 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Mujhe lagta hai ki Shrikant Sharma.
4: Understanding kis se? So there's always this confusion.
3: Amit Shah ji se. 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Fir 2017 mein election lade. 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
4: So Rahul, see, everyone says that all of these are Brahmin faces, so you know there'll be space only for one or two. But I wanted to ask you about the UP question. You know, the yogi question. Every time UP leaders are discussed, there's always one side to it, right? Sanjeev Balyan, Bhupendra Chaudhary, Harish Dwivedi, or even Bhola Singh. You know, these are seen as people who may or may not be on one side. You know, they're seen as people on one side. Will the high command, the BJP high command, look at sort of consolidating its dominance on UP, or will it give some leeway to Yogi Adityanath in this regard?
2: You see, I think when it comes to the national team, I think the Delhi will have a heavier hand. The RSS will have a strong hand. Definitely the RSS is going to have a strong hand, because the kind of work RSS has been doing over the last 6 months, there have been attempts, because they realize that there have been setbacks, especially this Ram Temple thing. There has been a silent outreach which is being done, carried out by the RSS. In that, I think whether Yoginath will have a heavy say, I doubt it. I doubt it. Yeah. Their names may come from there. The Chief Minister may be consulted on them. But whether it is going to be a list that Yogi Adinath is going to get give and getting it stamped, I think,
1: in fact,
2: that's going to be very difficult.
1: Even in his own team, he didn't have 100% say. Yeah. So even in his own team,
4: Pankaj Chaudhary was his choice.
2: See,
4: right?
2: Also the fact that if you let the Chief Minister make the choices, then all the political wranglings that follow, the Chief Minister gets exposed. But if the centre makes a decision, the Chief Minister remains insulated. If you see the CJP protests, somewhere Yogi Adityanath has remains rather insulated from the kind of fireworks which have been faced by the central government. At a time when elections are there, and Yogi Adityanath needs to be insulated by the party, because eventually, like it or not, he is the Trump.
1: In fact, you know, even when, if you look at his speeches over the last couple of months since the whole CJP protest started, even if others may have seemed defensive, he came out swinging.
4: You're right.
1: Irrespective of the entire Chanda Chori campaign which was there in Parliament, irrespective of the youth protests, he refused
2: after
1: to back
2: Shivraj
1: down.
2: After Shivraj Singh Chauhan,
1: I think he became more aggressive.
2: After Shivraj Singh Chauhan, he's the first Chief Minister I've seen that for the last 3 months has been terribly active.
1: Yeah.
2: He's visiting district after district. He has created a litany of schemes that he's going to announce.
1: Yeah. And a youth policy that he's already announced, that we are going to have a Gen Z policy. Not Gen Z, a youth policy.
2: So, you know, orienting himself towards an election, I think UP is going to be a very decisive balancing act. Because, you know, Akhilesh's PDA, PDA had dented them. And whether how the BJP will like to ensure that the upper caste does not, you know, get drawn into that fold. So that balancing act between the new vote base that the OBC and other demographic transition and the upper caste, I think the biggest, most interesting, Sanjeev also said, UP is going to be one big story in this. How do they address UP and who they bring in from there?
1: And you know, when we're talking about PDA, as an aside, somebody was saying yesterday that look at the contrast of the kind of protests we saw in Delhi and what is happening in Jharkhand. The classic definition of PDA are the youth who are sitting on that stage there. They are Pichhda, Dalit, Alpsankhyak, and in addition to that, tribals, and you've got people who are in that 18 to 35 age bracket, and yet there is complete silence. So that is also not something that is lost on anyone. But we're going to continue to focus on this. In the next half an hour, we are likely to hear about
3: RSS ke point of view se bata do ki RSS bahut khush nahi tha jab Ram Madhav ko jis tarike se general secretary se hata diya tha, aur uske baad aap dekhiye Maharashtra ke general secretary ko hata 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
0: 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The Nepal Dialogue. 27th August, Kathmandu, Nepal. A second changes everything. A minute moves a nation. An hour becomes history. For three decades, NDTV has been there. For the moments that were unstoppable, unmissable, unforgettable. Today, the moment is ours. 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

0: levels of engagement. 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Voices refusing to wait their turn. India is chasing gears. Faster, bolder, more restless. It doesn't stop. Neither do we. NDTV, when it really matters.
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3: One days in Kashmir. People have bombarded me, friends, with requests for an unfiltered list of things I saw and observed on the ground.
4: Very special ground report from the line of control. There were some children who've lost limbs in the shelling.
3: They're now India's smallest but possibly the most powerful crime family. Cough syrup has killed at least 25 children. Dicoids up, aise mat kijiye. Suddenly, people are wondering about the weaponization of India-Pakistan cricket. We live and breathe elections. You will not believe your eyes or ears when I show you what I'm about to do.
5: And for a country that has fought so many wars in the mountains and at high altitude.
3: We're standing on the Indian Navy's newest warship.
4: The line of control, Shiv Arur, NDTV.
0: A world of questions. 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The Nepal Dialogue. 27th August, Kathmandu, Nepal. A new Nepal, new possibilities, a new opportunity for regional cooperation. 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The Nepal Dialogue, 27th August, Kathmandu, Nepal. 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The Nepal Dialogue, 27th August, Kathmandu, Nepal. The front lines of Kargil. The fury of Operation Sindhu.
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8: What seems settled for me is unfinished business. So I rewind, I pause, I reflect, I dig, until what's buried stands up to be counted. Breaking ground, not just headlines, the meaning behind them. This is Breaking Ground with me, Vedika.

0: 21 days in Kashmir. People have bombarded me, friends, with requests for an unfiltered list of things I saw and observed on the ground.
1: Very special ground report from the line of control. There were some children who've lost limbs in the shelling.
0: They're now India's smallest but possibly the most powerful crime family. Cough syrup has killed at least 25 children. Dicoid saab, aise mat kijiye. Suddenly, people are wondering about the weaponization of India-Pakistan cricket. We live and breathe elections. You will not believe your eyes or ears when I show you what I'm about to do.
2: And for a country that has fought so many wars in the mountains and at high altitude.
0: We're standing on the Indian Navy's newest warship.
1: The line of control, Shiv Arur, NDTV.
3: All right, big news coming in. Two more Air India pilots failed to clear preliminary drug test results of

0: final test is awaited. Both the pilots have now been de-rostered pending a final result. Remember, Air India had ordered all of its pilots to clear drug tests. AI had ordered these tests after the Phuket, Delhi pilot was found positive on marijuana. More than 300 Air India pilots have now been subjected to these tests. Let's cut straight across to Vishnu Shom to give us more details. Yes, Vishnu, over to you.
1: The details, Padmaja, and you know, it's an important step taken by Air India. This comes in the wake of that Phuket to Delhi Air India pilot testing positive for the presence of marijuana in his bloodstream. Now, as far as these, you know, it is as a result of this that Air India ordered all pilots to be tested, and that testing was to start immediately. Over the weekend and into today, at least 300 Air India pilots have been tested. Two among them have failed their primary test and have been de-rostered, and that's important. However, a final, a preliminary test and a final test result may vary, which is why they are waiting for the final result, which could take another 24 to 48 hours. So we'll have to wait and see what happens. Now, this is something that Air India has done voluntarily after the news that we've been reporting. Whether it the Directorate General of Civil Aviation chooses to extend this to other airlines is something that needs to be looked at.
0: All right, for now, Vishnu, thanks very much for having joined us with that update. A quick break, more on the other side.
2: मनाएं स्वतंत्रता दिवस की खुशियां Samsung Galaxy के साथ. अब खरीदे Galaxy A Series केवल 73 रुपीस प्रतिदिन पर और Galaxy A Series केवल 50 रुपीस प्रतिदिन पर.

0: levels of engagement. Ambitions crossing borders. Voices refusing to wait their turn. India is chasing gears. Faster, bolder, more restless. It doesn't stop. Neither do we. NDTV, when it really matters.
1: When others are warming up, I'm raring to go. The stories that matter, the stories that shape your life.
2: Hello and welcome to Watch Prime 5 with me, Harisha Sehgal. What's happening? How?
1: The show that sets the prime time agenda.
2: We'll be deep diving into this topic to tell you what's happening.
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3: One days in Kashmir. People have bombarded me, friends, with requests for an unfiltered list of things I saw and observed on the ground.
4: Very special ground report from the line of control. There were some children who've lost limbs in the shelling.
3: They're now India's smallest but possibly the most powerful crime family. Cough syrup has killed at least 25 children. Dicoids up, aise mat kijiye. Suddenly, people are wondering about the weaponization of India-Pakistan cricket. We live and breathe elections. You will not believe your eyes or ears when I show you what I'm about to do.
5: For a country that has fought so many wars in the mountains and at high altitude.
3: We're standing on the Indian Navy's newest warship.
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0: A world of questions. Ideas that challenge the ordinary. 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NDTV World brings Nepal's ideas to the world. NDTV Anviksha. Ideas across borders. The Nepal Dialogue. 27th August. Kathmandu, Nepal.

0: A new Nepal, new possibilities, a new opportunity for regional cooperation. NDTV World brings together the voices defining the next chapter of India-Nepal relations. Nepal's Foreign Minister, Shishir Khanal, Finance Minister, Dr. Swarnim Wagle, Dr. Shashi Tharoor, actor Manisha Koirala, and Dr. Ram Madhav. 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The Nepal Dialogue, 27th August, Kathmandu, Nepal. 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The Nepal Dialogue, 27th August, Kathmandu, Nepal. The front lines of Kargil. The fury of Operation Sindhu.
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0: He has tracked the pulse of power from Washington to Korea. 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

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The Nepal Dialogue. 27th August, Kathmandu, Nepal. A second changes everything. A minute moves a nation. An hour becomes history. For three decades, NDTV has been there. For the moments that were unstoppable, unmissable, unforgettable. Today, the moment is ours. 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

0: A new Nepal, new possibilities, a new opportunity for regional cooperation. NDTV World brings together the voices defining the next chapter of India-Nepal relations. Nepal's Foreign Minister, Shishir Khanal, Finance Minister, Dr. Swarnim Wagle, Dr. Shashi Tharoor, actor Manisha Koirala, and Dr. Ram Madhav. Diplomacy, Commerce.
1: Good afternoon. Thanks very much for joining us here on NDTV. I'm Padmaja Joshi. With me, Vasudha Venugopal, and we are counting down to what will be the new team of BJP President Nitin Naveen. There is a high anticipation, a high level of anticipation that finally, 6 months after he was made the BJP President, is he going to get his new team today, Vasudha?
2: Well, there's an expectation, Padmaja, that by 20th August is when the team is going to be announced. So this is, an understanding of what his team could look like. And this is going to be important because this will also decide the kind of response the party wants to put out by way of new appointments to not just the protests that happened in Jharkhand and in Jantar Mantar, but also to the Bankipur loss that the party witnessed.
1: All of that and much more we'll discuss over the next half an hour. Joining us will be Rahul Shrivastav, Sameer Chaugankar and Sanjeev Shrivastav, all people who will give us the inside track of what to expect, all of that and much more. Let's get you started with the headlines. BJP set to revamp its organization. Nitin Naveen set to get his new team. All eyes on who will make the cut.
2: Huge showdown over Prime Minister Modi's Dimagi Naxal remark. Congress goes after the Prime Minister, asks how can people of his own country be called Dimagi Naxals.
1: Row over Vande Mataram recitation at Congress headquarters also escalates. Complaint now seeks an FIR against Rahul and Sonia Gandhi, alleging obstruction. Delhi police set to probe the incident.
2: The National Testing Agency is under scrutiny yet again. NTA admits errors in UGC NET examination, has ordered a retest. Rahul Gandhi comes down heavily on the NTA, says students are bearing the brunt of its mistakes.
1: Vijay government completes 100 days in office, lists key achievements. Udayanidhi's talent slams. Vijay takes real government jibe.
2: High pilot fallout. Air India screening all its pilots for drugs. Now two more pilots have tested positive in drug tests.

0: Okay, the big political news break, and many people will be watching this very, very keenly. BJP set to unveil Nitin Naveen's new national team in what could be the party's first major organizational overhaul in nearly a decade, and comes on the back of a very turbulent period. Of course, they had the win in West Bengal. Electorally, the BJP has done well, but when it comes to the narrative, an oft-used word nowadays, in the narrative, is the party going to react what we have seen happening at Jantar Mantar, Jharkhand and otherwise, Vasudha?
1: That's right, Patmina. In fact, the last time the party saw a major rehaul of this sort was 10 years ago with Amit Shah as the president of the party. Now, the team is expected to bring in a generational shift, or at least that is what is the expectation. Youngsters, fresh faces, women are expected to be part of this new team, and some experienced hands are also going to be retained, is what we understand. But the focus is also going to be on data, social media, analytics, technology and AI. There's a possibility that these departments could also get a bigger organizational role. Mm. And Uttar Pradesh going to polls in 2027 is going to be key, because we are expecting faces from that state as well.
0: Absolutely. And you know, if you're talking about the breakup, this is the information that we have. And let's quickly bring in our guests on that as well. Rahul, because 33%, since the government is pushing the women's reservation bill, the Prime Minister, again, in his conclusion from Independence Day speech, again, reached out to all the political parties and said, we must bring in that 33% for women in parliament. Is that now going to start at the level of the BJP organization as well? So total 39 posts, so 13 women expected in the new team?
2: Yes, I think if the BJP has to back what the Prime Minister did, because it was a political card the Prime Minister threw, that from the ramparts of the Red Fort, you challenge the opposition that if you don't do it when I'm telling you from the Red Fort, then when will you do it? That kind of situation, the BJP can exert pressure, can send out a bigger signal that, see, the opposition is not allowing us to implement that in parliament. So this is what we are doing it in our own party. Mm. And this was a criticism that the BJP faced for a very long time. And now, like, you have that there is no Muslim face in the top decision-making bodies. Shahnawaz Hussain was the last one who was in the CEC. Now, in that regard, yes, that's one possibility that the BJP can look at. Again, I think, as you were saying earlier, the bench strength factor will be one of the things that
0: BJP... What are the possible names? If you're just to, you know, just to discuss some of the names which are up in the air there, what are the few names of women who could find a place?
2: Again, if it happens...
0: If
2: I'm ready to hazard...
0: And like we said, always the caveats apply.
2: Yeah, put in all the caveats in place. Mm. I think none of the usual suspects.
0: Okay.
2: They do, because they have tested. They have to show... This time, as I said earlier, the idea will be that we are listening, we are ready to make amends. Mm. We are giving somebody... You see, it's not a large team, actually. Mm. You know, you've got 11-odd vice presidents and 7 to 8-odd general secretaries, national secretaries and others, and you've got a parliamentary board and election committee. And you have to create too many balancing acts. Mm. Now, so they will prefer to have not just a woman leader. They will prefer to have a woman leader who's a Dalit or who is young. Mm. So if you, then you start fitting those permutations and
0: combinations. Or who's from a state where they want to focus next.
2: And the state. Mm. So the caste demography, the geographical demography and others, then the choice actually gets limited.
0: You know, some names that we've been discussing, Kavita Patidar, you mentioned.
1: Yeah.
0: What makes you think that...
1: Because these are the names that be... And you know, during the parliament session, a lot of them actually came to meet the Home Minister. Now it strikes me that probably all of them are also there to sort of not lobby, but you know, tell the Home Minister that, you know, maybe who types. Mm. A lot of women had actually come. And let me ask this question to Sameer ji. Sameer ji, reward or representation pe BJP hamesha kaam karti na. Jo bhi appointments hota hai, either kisi ko inaam dena ya to fir representation ke naam pe usko jagah deni hai. Aapko kya lagta hai ki kin ko mauka mil sakta hai? And who are these women that you think can make it to the list?
3: लेकिन मुझे लगा कुछ सरप्राइजिंग नाम वुमेन्स की तरफ से आएंगे. मेघा कुलकर्णी जो राज्यसभा सांसद है, अभी महाराष्ट्र गई, पुणे से गई है, उसको ऑर्गेनाइजेशन में लिया जा सकता है, क्योंकि संगठन का पुणे में वो 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
1: Rahul, what exactly is the criteria for, you know, people making it to the organization list? Because it's a common thread amongst people that are liked by the PM, HM and the larger leadership, right?
2: You see, trust is a criteria. Trust is a criteria. Profile is a criteria. I think one of the things which went against Ram Madhav at one time was that profile that, you know.
1: Yeah.
2: Somehow, Modi Shah duo... like people who are silent workers on the ground. Bhupendra Yadav, for example. Bhupendra Yadav has never, ever, I think, see, he was, there is something very interesting that a lot of people who are good in the good books of the Modi Shah duo are those who were close to Arun Jaitley at one time.
1: Yeah.
2: You know, Bhupendra Yadav,
1: Nirmala Sitharam,
2: Nirmala Sitharam, a lot of those people. Now, what have these people common between them? That they have kept a low profile, worked on the ground. You don't see Bhupendra Yadav giving multiple interviews, no flashy outings, nothing. He's very low profile. And that is where, I think that's what these two like. Because they have realized, I think even the Sangh actually, that's part of the Sangh thing that they like what they do. Not, you know, whether the Vyakti Vishesh nahi bada ho jana chahiye. Now, they already have a Narendra Modi.
1: Yeah.
2: So in that, I think, as he was also saying, you see, the BJP also will like to signal that we are a party in which a Nitin Naveen can become the president of the party.
1: Yeah.
2: That template also needs to be kept alive. Because, you see, I think people may not realize it. It is a very aspirational thing that somebody like a Nitin Naveen can become the president at the age of 46. Now, if you want to sow that kind of aspirations, then you can get younger people.
1: But Rahul and Padmaja, you know, every time I talk to BJP guys, they take offense to Gen Z. They say, Gen Z mat bolo, youngsters bolo, ya young, youthful energy. You know, and they pointed out to Jai Shankar. They said ki Jai Shankar 70 years ke hain, lekin he infuses a lot of energy. So they, apparently the Prime Minister also wants people who infuse energy and it has nothing to do with
2: age. That day when we were discussing with Chai Adda, I said this, that the age group where the BJP focused was from college, school, college, start of college and later. They never looked at this subsection. And the BJP will actually like to paper over that. Because the moment you start creating these subsections of age, then it's getting over. So they have a ABVP, they have a Yuva Morcha. And they will like that to fit into the demographic, this thing, instead of having subdivision. But then it gets out of control.
1: True.
2: I think that's where Tejasvi Surya, one will have to wait and see what happens. Because you see, when he was brought in, people thought that he has a lot of promise. But over the last, say, 1 year, has he really worked? I think you may be in a better position to tell that, is he secure now?
1: See, Yuva Morcha,
2: are they very happy with
1: it? People remember Anurag Thakur's Yuva Morcha so much, but that's also because it was in the opposition, right? When I speak to Tejasvi Surya, I realize that what can the Yuva Morcha do when, you know, youngsters have a certain amount of revolution? But I feel Tejasvi Surya in an organizational role will be much better.
3: Vasudha, bata do ki Tejasvi Surya ki taakat to BL Santosh hai.
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0: 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organization, not the other way around? There could be the reverse movement as well. Do you see that possibility? ऑलराइट, वी विल कट अक्रॉस टू हिम इन जस्ट अ सेकंड. आपको ऐसा लग रहा है समीर जी कि कुछ सरकार में से कुछ लोगों को मंत्री को वापस ऑर्गेनाइजेशन में लाया जा सकता है?
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1: 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all these things also came up and he also started projects you know one was Swachh Bharat he also started something called har zile mein ek karyalay banega right so that's what something that he began do you expect you know these large scale changes to happen this time or it could also be some minuscule changes you know maybe just the office bearers announcement and not really you know the party speaking the language of the government.
2: See I think this change if it happens today is going to be the foundation. I think there may be offshoots definitely because you see if you see the new voter, not the just the young voter but the voter who is going to vote in 27 in UP and in 2019, it's I think a slightly restless voter we are looking at which is not satisfied with ordinary old traditional templates like meri jati ka banana. I think they are also looking at that the way things are, they are changing and how the government indicates that it is changing. I think in that you can look at changes. You see, the BJP has made changes in the past when Tavre and others were brought in between. So the party is open to changes. I think, yes.
1: Was that the best set of general secretaries? When Dharmendra Pradhan, Bhupendra Yadav, you know, all these nine general secretaries, it looked like a very strong team.
2: I think that is what I said earlier. That they created good journalism. You know, okay. They created. Bhupendra Yadav was a young lawyer who came into the party fold, worked with Arun Jaitley, was a spokesperson slowly. And then Amit Shah picked him up. And picked him up and threw him in Bihar. And it went bad.
1: Yes.
2: But they persisted with him. So they were into creating, you know, there is a lot of criticism. But BJP has that mechanism where they create leadership. So I think that's what they will be aiming at and then put in programs as you are saying, give them responsibilities, put some wins under their belt, you know, and that's how you create leaders of tomorrow. Yani, right now, I think Nitin Naveen must be in a slightly uncomfortable space having lost Bankipur. So you have to put confidence back for him. Give him a good team which look forward, give him something to prepare for. Create aspirations, you know, because otherwise the BJP has to remain different at the organizational level from the rest of the other dynasty. You know, if you give any signal that you brought a big time dynasty into the system at a crucial position, there might be criticism. So I think a lot of factors will go in when this team is announced, if it is announced.
3: आशीष शेलार एक नाम है जो महाराष्ट्र से आ सकते हैं दिल्ली में.
0: 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coordination between the RSS and the BJP takes place, and up to 15 secretaries, one national treasurer. That really is going to be the makeup. These are the organizational appointments that we are talking about. Let's talk a little bit about Uttar Pradesh, because when we're seeing representation, it's not just about the Mahila and Yuva. It's also UP, and how much, given that we are going to have election there in the next 5 to 6 months. Some key names that you're hearing from Uttar Pradesh, we were talking about Bhola Singh earlier.
1: And Harish Dwivedi, one of them would get accommodated, is what we've been told. And also the national office bearers list is going to be huge, right? Because there are national vice presidents. National vice presidents, usually, Rahul sir, you know, correct me if I'm wrong. The vice president, what is that post to? Is it usually to accommodate people? Is it usually to people who are on the verge of retirement? Or is it just, you know, it's not an executive position, right? So how do you differentiate between the general secretaries and the vice president? What is the most important thing in the list that we should need to be looking for?
2: See, the general secretaries are the DCPs.
1: Yeah.
2: You know, they go into the field and they are responsible for their area.
1: They meet the Adhyaksh at least once or twice a month, right?
2: Yes.
1: Because Adhyaksh is always meeting the
2: general. They have got structured this thing. See, vice presidents have a larger role. And I think somebody like

0: Amit Shah, as a, you know, in a part of a team, in a team where you have got Bejant Panda, you will, if you say that people close to retirement, I think he will take
1: offense.
0: Yeah,
1: not at all, yeah.
0: He will take offense.
2: Vasundhara is vice president.
0: Yeah,
1: Jay Panda is an exception.
0: Vasundhara will be.
1: Jay Panda having delivered UP and also Delhi.
0: Anyway, Vasundhara will say neither tired nor retired. But the fact is that they play a wider role.
1: Yeah.
0: They play a much wider role. You see, we have been seeing Bejant Panda moving around in states, most of the states. It's also a position where you prepare leaders. Like you have got from Nagaland, Chuba is there. Mm. M. Chuba is there. That's the kind of representation that a state like Nagaland has somebody in the president's, the party president's team. That's the kind of signaling you do. Then it is a good, respectable, face-saving kind of a place where you tell Vasundhara Raje that, okay, you are there.
1: Yeah.
0: And you may not be the leader of opposition. You may be very unhappy that you were never considered for the chief ministership and
1: Right.
0: So then you accommodate.
1: So you have the national executive, then you have the national council. National council has like more than 1,000 people.

0: new rules of engagement. Ambitions crossing borders. Voices refusing to wait their turn. India is chasing gears. Faster. Bolder. More restless. It doesn't stop. Neither do we. NDTV. When it really matters. 3 decades of watching the world change. Of asking the questions that couldn't wait. Of telling the stories that couldn't be ignored. Of holding the line when it mattered most. Times change, our purpose doesn't. NDTV 24/7 is now NDTV, when it really matters.
1: Our pure Shahi Paneer Masala, delicious, healthy, every day.
0: A second changes everything. A minute moves a nation. An hour becomes history. For 3 decades, NDTV has been there. For the moments that were unstoppable, unmissable, unforgettable. Today, the moment is ours. NDTV 24/7 is now NDTV, when it really matters. A new Nepal, new possibilities, a new opportunity for regional cooperation. NDTV World brings together the voices defining the next chapter of India-Nepal relations. Nepal's Foreign Minister Shishir Khanal, Finance Minister Dr. Swarnim Wagle, Dr. Shashi Tharoor, actor Manisha Koirala, and Dr. Ram Madhav. 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The Nepal Dialogue, 27th August, Kathmandu, Nepal.
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0: A new Nepal, new possibilities, a new opportunity for regional cooperation. 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
6: Very special ground report from the line of control. There were some children who've lost

0: limbs in the shelling.
1: They're now India's smallest but possibly the most powerful crime family. Cough syrup has killed at least 25 children. Dicoids up, aise mat kijiye. Suddenly, people are wondering about the weaponization of India-Pakistan cricket. We live and breathe elections. You will not believe your eyes or ears when I show you what I'm about to do.
2: For a country that has fought so many wars in the mountains and at high altitude,
1: we're standing on the Indian Navy's newest warship.
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3: 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NDTV World brings Nepal's ideas to the world. 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Ideas across borders. The Nepal Dialogue. 27th August. Kathmandu, Nepal. A new Nepal, new possibilities, a new opportunity for regional cooperation. NDTV World brings together the voices defining the next chapter of India-Nepal relations. Nepal's Foreign Minister, Shishir Khanal, Finance Minister, Dr. Swarnim Wagle, Dr. Shashi Tharoor, actor Manisha Koirala, and Dr. Ram Madhav. Diplomacy, commerce, security, infrastructure, tourism, soft power. NDTV Anviksha, ideas across borders. The Nepal Dialogue, 27th August, Kathmandu, Nepal. A new Nepal, new possibilities, a new opportunity for regional cooperation. NDTV World brings together the voices defining the next chapter of India-Nepal relations. Nepal's Foreign Minister, Shishir Khanal, Finance Minister, Dr. Swarnim Wagle, Dr. Shashi Tharoor, actor Manisha Koirala, and Dr. Ram Madhav. Diplomacy, commerce, security, infrastructure, tourism, soft power. 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Ideas across borders. The Nepal Dialogue. 27th August, Kathmandu, Nepal.
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5: Hello and welcome to Watch and Prime 5 with me, Harisha Sehgal. What's happening? How?
6: Welcome back. This is Breaking Ground. I'm Vedika Sood. We have some breaking news coming in. Congress student wing has staged a stir over the protests that have been emerging on the UGC NET exam being cancelled. That's the latest that we have for you. The NSUI cadres are now protesting. This after the NTA on Sunday announced the retest for three papers of the UGC NET examination, which is for English, Commerce and Sociology, following complaints about several errors in these papers.
7: After the irregularities regarding the UGC NET paper examinations of three papers, English, Commerce and Sociology, the NSUI, the Congress student wing, has let out a protest right outside the National Testing Agency's headquarters here in the capital. This is the NSUI workers as well as the NSUI president present as well, tussling along with the security forces present here and the police forces right outside the barricades of the NTA office, not letting the student workers here to proceed inside the NTA office premises. And the protests are regarding these irregularities in the question paper. There were typographical errors in the question paper, faulty notes in the question papers as well, repeated questions from the last year as well. And these are the visuals that we're showing you right now from outside the NTA office. Let us see if we can get in a word from one of the protesters here. This is, you know, right here that the tussle is going on between some female student workers and female police officers as well. And the crowd here is growing unruly at this point. Aap hame apna naam batao, batae ki is point par mudda kya hai protest ka, UGC net paper mein bhi irregularities jo hui hai uske baad.
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7: 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They've managed to lodge themselves up on the barricades here, and protesters here also trying to stage a dharna. They're being, of course, let out by the police forces present here and the CISF forces too. So you know, this is the current condition with respect to our education system in the country. This is only 3 months shy after the NEET undergrad paper leak.
6: Now, the UGC NET exam has come under scrutiny after NTA admitted multiple errors in 3 question papers. The agency has ordered a fresh examination for English, Commerce and Sociology after an expert committee flagged factual, typographical, language and translational errors. The committee also found repeated questions and issues with the wording of questions. Meanwhile, in an exclusive conversation with NDTV, NTA official assured that there will be no mistakes in the retest. Rahul Gandhi, leader of opposition in the Lok Sabha and senior Congress leader, has slammed the government over the issue and said, and I'm quoting him here, there should be action against NTA leadership too, and students are bearing the brunt of NTA's mistakes. Congress student body has staged a protest against NTA. As you can see, we just brought you those visuals over the cancellation of examinations.
9: So where is Mr. Joshi? These are the people who refused to let go of Mr. Dharmendra Pradhan for so many months. Lakhs of students across the country had to protest. Then, very reluctantly, apparently in interest of anti-national forces not coming together, he resigned, not for the children's future. And then they replaced one with another. That time only I told you that it is old wine in new bottle. Nothing is going to happen. Mr. Joshi is also as incompetent as Mr. Pradhan. This is a proof of that.
10: Dimagi peddals, they are running the government. They are at the helm of the all affairs, playing with the life of the students. Now it's very difficult, you know, once you prepare for examination, and examination if get it postponed, if get it preponed, or if it get leaked, that gives lot of mental harassment to the students, and it becomes very difficult to gather the same energy to reappear. And exactly the same thing happened in the RENEET also. Even after RENEET, 3 girls in Maharashtra have committed the suicide. So this government has become a bomb for the students. This government has become a bomb for the development.
6: The controversy over the UGC NET examination centers on a series of errors that raise concerns about the quality and reliability of the question papers continues. According to findings presented in court, the papers contain multiple factual inaccuracies. Now, what we're also learning from these exams, you have 3 subjects that are under the scanner, is there's typo errors, there are grammatical errors, there are other errors as well in terms of factual errors. Also, the names of scholars have also been misspelled. Previous questions have been repeated. All of this in the paper, and this comes after the NEET exam row, the massive protest that happened over it, and we're seeing an error yet again with 3 subject papers. There will be retesting also that will be conducted, raising questions over whether adequate quality checks are in place before these exams are conducted. Tanushka joining me live on the story. Tanushka, huge embarrassment for the NTA yet again. There were promises made. We will not let such an incident

0: take place again, and within weeks we're seeing what we are on air. Tanushka, can you hear me?
1: Yes, Vedika, what we're seeing, yes, I can. What we're seeing right now is definitely a test of credibility that the NTA has been put into. And I'm being joined right now by these students who have appeared for the UGC NET examination. These are the people who are at the heart of the issue. Tell us your name and where are you from? What is your demand at this point from the NTA looking forward?
2: So my name is Simran and I'm from Bihar. Here in Delhi, I am for exam preparation. So I don't want any re-NET exam. I just want that NTA take accountability from the next time. They are not going to do these mistake of repeating these PY questions multiple times. So this is my...
1: We also have an educator here with us who coaches students for the UGC NET exams. Tell us your name and also why not re-exam? We understand English has had repeated questions, but sociology and commerce have had faulty errors.
3: Ma'am, I am Dakshita Singh. I am an English educator of UGC NET examination at Testbook Organization. I am here to represent students. The grievances that we have here, these are because this is our re-examination. This is unfair, this is biased, this is absurd. Because this re-examination, when sociology ke case mein ho raha hai, there is a controversy around the examination of paper leak. But English and commerce ke case mein, there is no such controversy. And sirf aur sirf PYQ repetition ka matlab ye nahi hai, that they are supposed to conduct a re-examination. Right. Also, it is impacting their future, it is impacting the assistant professor examinations, the vacancies, the PhD admissions, there are many other factors and they are not being compensated.
1: Right. So these are the voices that we're getting here from the ground to you regarding the UGC NET exams. This is only 3 months after the NEET undergrad paper leak, and now we have another examination issue with a massive national level examination. Back to you.
0: Tanushka, do stay with me while we also tell our viewers that the NTA has admitted to the errors. They have said, and speaking exclusively to NDTV, they have said this, and I'm quoting them here, received complaints over multiple errors. Errors were found in 3 papers. The errors affected the quality of papers. Questions could not simply be dropped. The papers did not meet fairness standards. Fair and error-free examination is essential. A retest is necessary to ensure fairness. Now, those are some of the statements by the NTA, which comes under the scanner yet again, given what we have seen, another 3 papers now in for retesting. Just imagine the pressure on students as well when it comes to such examinations. Through the year, they've been studying, and then you have a glaring lapse yet again. Going back to Tanushka, Tanushka, we've heard from the NTA, but the point here is there's more transparency required. We've had a minister also step down. We've had massive protests just recently, but the lessons haven't been learned clearly.
1: Precisely, Vedika. This is, you know, we reported on this right when the UGC NET exams had happened, and I'd spoken to candidates and students telling me that the sociology paper had spelling errors and that the English paper had repeated questions. That time round also, when we spoke to NTA officials, what I was told was that typographical errors are common and repeated questions also come about in examinations. This is, you know, the kind of outlook that NTA officials at this point round have with respect to such massive national level exams. And even now, why have we come to a point where a re-exam has been called for? Why was this situation needed to arise in the first place? Why not have paper setters set papers in accordance with the norms that are also feasible for the students, so that they don't have to go through the pains for re-examination? These students have prepared for these exams for 6 months at least. Not all of them live in Delhi, but come to Delhi for coaching. Their costs of living here, the costs of coaching, all of this math goes behind a national level examination only for it to be conducted again. This definitely raises questions in terms of NTA's credibility. We have heard from NTA officials again today who spoke to me saying that they will ensure no mistakes happen again. But why is there room for error yet again after the capital and the country was held after the protest that just happened with NEET exam and the CBSE exams as well. Back to you.
0: All right, thanks for joining me live there. Let's just quickly tell our viewers that this is not the first time that we're seeing this controversy erupt. The UGC NET retest order is the latest in a long list of exam controversies involving the National Testing Agency.

0: this time errors in question papers have forced a retest for three UGC NET subjects. But like I said, it's not an isolated incident. We're talking about 2025, the JEE main exams as well. So 12 questions dropped over errors. 2024, the CUET UG and CSIR NET exams were postponed over logistical issues, while NEET PG was postponed amid concerns over exam integrity. UGC NET 2024 was cancelled altogether over integrity concerns, and NEET UG 2024 was rocked by a paper leak, with 1,563 candidates given the option of a retest. The question now is whether these are isolated lapses or signs of a deeper problem in the way India's biggest competitive examinations are being conducted. Moving on now, a fresh political confrontation has erupted between the states of Tamil Nadu and Karnataka over the killing of three alleged poachers from the state of Tamil Nadu in a forest in Karnataka. The three Tamil Nadu residents were killed in an encounter in Karnataka, following which the Tamil Nadu Chief Minister has strongly condemned the incident. Vijay has questioned the circumstances surrounding the killings. He also stated that the explanation given by the Karnataka Forest Department is unacceptable. Meanwhile, Karnataka government has rejected the allegation, saying a judicial inquiry into the incident is already underway. The issue has now escalated into a political face-off, with the DMK also stepping in. The party has demanded a CBI inquiry.
1: There is already an judicial inquiry that is happening, and I'm not sure if the Honorable Chief Minister of Tamil Nadu is aware of the facts of the case. So I'm sure if he's aware, he might change his stand on that. But whatever it is, it's a matter pertaining to Karnataka, and I would request anybody else to refrain from commenting on that without knowing the facts.
2: Apparently, it is a wrongful doing. How can the Karnataka forest officials kill three people when they are not involved in any kind of poaching or something? They were taking rest. But they being Tamil, the Karnataka Forest Department had killed them. There should be a severe punishment for those people, officials. The central government should intervene, their agencies, CBI should investigate and book them and put them in jail.
0: My colleague Deepak now joins me live on the story. Deepak, you have Tamil Nadu, you have the TVK government, you have the DMK government crying foul, but then Karnataka says wait for the probe report. What details can you share with us?
3: Well, Vedika, we're here in Ground Zero to really find out for ourselves what has transpired and why the standoff right now is taking place between the two states. I'm standing in a small village. This is near Hannur Taluk. This is in Chamrajnagar district in Karnataka, very close to Mysuru. Bordering these villages, of course, are the Kaveri Wildlife Forest Ranges. And here I'm at a small church where the three mortal remains of the people who were shot dead in this encounter have been brought. And you can see hundreds of people from the village and nearby villages have all turned up here for the final rites that's taking place at a small church. Family members are completely distraught. Whoever I've been speaking to, Vedika, they are saying that these were farmers. People to earn a living here need to graze cattle. They were just taking, the cattle towards the forest, and they, landed up spending the night there. And in the morning, they were encountered, and the entire thing was stage managed by the forest officials to really put deer meat there and, have weapons. And they say the forest officials never even showed the body to the locals before taking it far away from here to a hospital. I have some of the locals here with me. Could you tell us, do you live in the same village where these three men used to stay? Tell us what exactly happened.
4: Yes. We live in the same village, and they are our relatives. And Peter is my brother. He is my close relative, and he is my brother.
3: Tell me what exactly happened that day.
4: We were in Bangalore. I got a call from a village stating that three have been died, shot dead. And later I checked with all my friends and one of my brother, and they told me that it is sure they are dead, and they have been encountered. The report says that they started firing. Initially our fellows started firing, and they encountered, and but they shot dead.
3: What are the people saying? Because the forest officials are saying that they were carrying country-made weapons. They were trying to poach wild animals, and that's why when the forest officials found them, they asked them to surrender, but they didn't, and they started firing at the forest officials. That's when they had to really fire back at them.
4: No. What they

0: are saying is it's all full cooked up stories. So nothing like that has happened. They have gone to search their missing cattle. While getting back, it was darkened, so they could not get back to village. So they stayed there only. So these people, they have intentionally fired at them, and they have shot them.
1: What about the meat that was found with them, the deer meat?
0: It's all cooked up stories. So if they have found the meat,
1: what's the demand then you have from the government?
0: No. If they have found the meat, where is the skin? Where's the skin? So, and people don't carry their meat in bags. Here locally we call it as chila bags. No, we don't carry that in chila bags. But how can they say that? And they are saying that they have found two country-made weapons. No, it's not like that. If they have found it, so they should have released it on Saturday itself. They haven't. So they took 3 days time to cook up the stories. They have found 35 kgs of meat.
1: Okay.
0: Where was that on Saturday?
1: So the locals are raising pertinent questions. Why did it take a couple of days before the forest officials and the government came out with the explanation that they have now? They're saying the entire story is cooked up. There were a couple of days of protests as well. Even now you can see the solidarity with which hundreds of villagers have turned up. The pressure is mounting with the Tamil Nadu government as well, making this now quite political, with questions being raised about how the government has really handled this. So we'll really have to see whether we've seen the end of this or whether the drama in this will only escalate. Back to you, Vedika.
2: All right, Deepak, thanks for joining us live. We, of course, will keep coming back to you. There's a claim and counterclaim going on between the two states over this incident. But more news coming in, and this is breaking news. Air India's pilot drug testing drive has flagged two more pilots in the initial screening, with confirmatory test results still awaited. According to sources, both pilots have been de-rostered pending the final test outcome. Senior Managing Editor Vishnu Shom now joins me live. Vishnu, just take us through the details of this testing. How many of these pilots were tested over the weekend? What other details can you share with us? What should we expect in the coming day or two?
3: Well, all of this comes in the back of a lot of reporting that we've done in NDTV following the Phuket to Delhi flight, in which the pilot in command tested positive for the use of marijuana. He failed two consecutive urine tests. Now, after that, the Air India voluntarily decided to test all of their pilots. And as I understand it, more than 300 pilots have tested over the weekend up till now. What we do know is that two pilots have not cleared their preliminary test. And there is a secondary test, which the results of which are still awaited. It could take another 24 to 48 hours. But this becomes important because it's part of a cleanup process within Air India. And it needs to be seen whether this is something that's going to be voluntarily adopted by other airlines or is going to be mandated by the Director General of Civil Aviation. Until such time as they clear their test, the secondary test, assuming that the secondary test isn't the first, doesn't match the result of the preliminary urine test, these pilots that I referred to, two of them have been de-rostered by Air India.
2: I quickly also want to understand where the investigation stands when it comes to the two parallel investigations that have been on. You and I have been talking about it here on Breaking Ground as well. Of course, to do with the pilot and the consumption of marijuana, and also with the hydraulic systems failing on that aircraft.
3: Well, those continue. And, as I understand it, Airbus, which is the manufacturer of the aircraft, has submitted a preliminary report to the AAIB, that's India's accident investigator. They are expected to perhaps submit more documents. I would hope that there is a speedy process towards an outcome over here, because unlike Air India AI-171, in which 260 people were killed and 1 year down the road, we still don't know what happened. One would hope that there is, transparency, and we do know what exactly took place. As you rightly mentioned, there were two problems on the Air India flight from Phuket to Delhi. There was a very serious hydraulic concern, which resulted in a momentary lack of control for the pilot. The co-pilot at that time was flying. And then after the aircraft landed, the pilot in command failed two consecutive tests where he was found with marijuana in his bloodstream. Now, whether that presence of marijuana in his bloodstream influenced his actions in the cockpit in any way is something we don't know. But there is no further clarity on where these investigations are going. The digital flight data recorder has been transcribed. They've gone through it. Various experts are looking at it, but we really need to know what exactly took place.
2: Vishushom, thank you so much for joining us here on that breaking story. Vishnu, of course, will keep you up to speed with all the latest when it comes to the probe into the Phuket-Delhi flight, what this means for the pilot and on the hydraulic systems that failed as well. Now, a new twist to the story, which is that two more pilots have tested positive in the initial drug test. Of course, the confirmatory test is pending in terms of the results. On that note, we're sipping to a short break. News and updates will continue on the other side. I'll be back with the headlines, top stories here on Breaking Round at 1 p.m. Stay tuned.

The ruling BJP is all set to revamp its organization, with National President Nitin Naveen said to have finalized his new team. Huge showdown over Prime Minister Modi's Dimagi Nagzal remark. Congress goes off

0: When others are warming up, I'm raring to go. 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
2: Meetha ya namkeen, chahe jaise khao, 100% suji se bani, aur pure vermicelli, swadisht.
7: To the Dimaghi Naxal remark that has now turned into a full-blown political face-off. We have the BJP and the Congress trading sharp attacks over the Independence Day speech that was made by Prime Minister Modi. Reacting to the warning given by the Prime Minister against the term, obviously that was used, Dimaghi Naxals, we have former Home Minister P. Chidambaram responding by declaring himself to be a proud Dimaghi Naxal. He dismissed the term as a new variant of what he called BJP's old abuses. This is against the opposition. That's now triggered a strong counter by the BJP. We have Kiran Rijiju, the Parliamentary Affairs Minister.

This was supposed to be a test of students. Instead, it has become yet another test of the National Testing Agency, the NTA. After the NEET fiasco, after months of questions, protests over the credibility of India's competitive examination system, you would think the lessons had been learned. They clearly have not. Now, the NTA has ordered a retest for three UGC NET subjects after its own committee found misspelt names of scholars, unclear book titles, badly worded questions, and even non-standard terms being used for established concepts. These are not minor printing errors. These are errors in the very questions students are being judged on. And the NTA itself admits these papers did not meet the standards of a fair and error-free examination. So thousands of students who studied for months, paid fee, traveled to exam centers, sat for the test, must now do it all over again. The English, commerce and sociology papers will be reconducted on the 9th and 10th of September. And this comes after UGC NET was cancelled altogether last year over concerns over the integrity of the examination that had been compromised. The question is simple. How many chances does the NTA get to get an examination right? Because after NEET, this was supposed to be a lesson learnt. Instead, it looks like the same story is being written all over again. The script reads the same. And as NTA tells NDTV, there will be no mistakes now. For students, that promise is beginning to sound painfully familiar. This now is becoming more of a credibility test for the NTA than an examination for the students themselves. I'm Vedika Sood. These are the headlines we're tracking on Breaking Ground at 1 p.m. Huge showdown over Prime Minister Modi's Dimagi Nagzal remark. Congress goes after the Prime Minister, asks how can people of his own country be Dimagi Nagzals. BJP hits back, says Prime Minister's remarks have forced Dimagi Nagzals to come out in 24 hours. Row over Vande Mataram recitation at Congress headquarters escalates. Complaint seeks FIR against Sonia and Rahul Gandhi, alleging obstruction. Delhi police set to probe the incident. The NTA is under scrutiny again. NTA admits errors in UGC NET exam, orders retest. Rahul comes down heavily on testing agency, says students bearing brunt of NTA's mistakes. Congress student wing stages stir in the national capital.

0: We have some breaking news coming in. This has to do with the story from Bhopal. In the high-profile Trisha Sharma death case, the CBI has filed its charge sheet in a Bhopal court, marking a significant step in the investigation into the woman's death under suspicious circumstances in Katara Hills on the 12th of May. Trisha's husband, Samarth Singh, and her mother-in-law, former Judge Giribala Singh, have been accused of dowry harassment and murder. Sources say the court will now begin the scrutiny process to verify whether all key documents have been submitted, including the FSL report, the second post-mortem report, the dummy test findings and voice sample analysis report. Only after this verification is completed will the court take cognizance of the final charge sheet. The case has, of course, drawn widespread attention, and this development brings the investigation a step closer to the judicial proceedings. The CBI has filed charge sheet in this case. That's the latest that we have for you. Anurag joins me on the phone line. Anurag, a big step when it comes to the probe in the Trisha Sharma death case.
1: Yes, Radhika. Trisha Sharma, a resident of Noida, died under suspicious circumstances on the night of May 12, 2026 at her in-laws' residence in Katara Hills, Bhopal. Her in-laws had described the death as suicide, but her father, Navnidhi Sharma, accused her husband, Advocate Samarth Singh, and her mother-in-law, retired District Judge Giribala Singh, of dowry harassment and murder. And now the CBI has finally filed its charge sheet before a Bhopal court. And as you said, the charge sheet will now undergo verification and scrutiny. The court will take cognizance of the final charge sheet only after rechecking whether all required documents and evidence have been submitted. The court is also examining whether the charge sheet includes all relevant documents, including the FSL report, the second post-mortem report by AIIMS Delhi, and the

0: correctly. What is the problem with the latter part? There are references to gods and goddesses of a particular religion. India is a secular democratic republic. Upholding a particular religion through references like this, that goes against the spirit of the Constitution.
1: Who have not done anything for the freedom struggle, their political mentors didn't even hoist the flag for 52 years. The BJP is just interested in weaponizing these things, the national song, the national anthem, everything they want to weaponize. So whatever it is, there is absolutely, like, they can file how many other cases they want. We don't need any certificate of Deshbhakti from these people.
2: The Dimagi Nagzal remark has now turned into a full-blown political face-off with the BJP and Congress trading sharp attacks over Prime Minister Narendra Modi's Independence Day speech. Reacting to Modi's warning against what he termed Dimagi Nagzals, former Home Minister P. Chidambaram responded by declaring himself to be proud of being a Dimagi Nagzal. He dismissed the term as a new variant of what he called BJP's old abuses against the opposition. That triggered a strong BJP counter as well. Parliamentary Affairs Minister Kiran Rijiju called Chidambaram's remark unfortunate and highly damaging, insisting that Prime Minister Modi had not called opposition leaders Dimagi Nagzals, but those who back Maoists and reject the constitution. BJP MP Ravi Shankar Prasad also hit out at Chidambaram, calling his statement shameful and irresponsible.
3: पूर्व प्रधानमंत्री डॉक्टर मनमोहन सिंह ने 13 अप्रैल 2006 को कहा था, मैं कोट कर रहा हूं, इट वुड नॉट बी एन एग्जैगरेशन टू से दैट द प्रॉब्लम ऑफ नक्सलिज्म इज द सिंगल बिगेस्ट इंटरनल सिक्योरिटी चैलेंज एवर 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
5: Sarcastic tweet, and we should understand that the language the Prime Minister used in the from the Red Fort is unacceptable. He called Dimaki Naxals those people who are having socialist mindset, who believes in a socialist society, who believes that the wealth of India should not be given to few of the rich people in India.
6: जब किसान आंदोलन करे तो किसान खालिस्तानी हो जाता है, अब दिमागी नक्सल हो जाते हैं छात्र, जो न्यू जेंजी जिसको बोला जाना है. इस तरह का भाषा प्रधानमंत्री जी को शोभा नहीं देता और लगातार इस तरह का बयान कहते हैं. कभी अर्बन नक्सल बोलते, मतलब जो इनका सच सामने ले आए या इनसे सवाल पूछे या अपने अधिकार के लिए लड़े, ये इसको आतंकवादी, नक्सल, खालिस्तानी सब बता देते हैं.
2: And here's a remark made by Prime Minister Modi on the 15th of August that has led to this face-off between the BJP and the Congress.
7: बरसों तक देश की सत्ता में माओवादी सोच के लोग गलियारों में अपनी जगह बना करके बैठे थे, सरकारी कमेटियों में सलाहकार के रूप में भी ये माओवादी सोच ने नीतियों को प्रभावित किया था। मेरे प्यारे देशवासियों, 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
2: Jainendra now joining me live on the story. Jainendra, just tell us more about the FIRs, the complaints that have been filed against the Gandhis at this point, trouble mounting for them. The Congress, of course, pushing back, saying that we sang the entire Vande Mataram, the national song, during the event.
8: Yes, but the main problem of Congress and Gandhi family is not legal. The legal issue will be tackled appropriately, but the main issue is political, and Congress is being cornered on two fronts on this Vande Mataram row. On one hand, left parties in Kerala are targeting Congress that Congress have left its tradition, and the whole Vande Mataram song was recited at Congress headquarters. On the other hand, right-wing groups and especially...
2: Yes, bringing in what the Congress is saying now about the Prime Minister's remarks on the 15th of August, you have two intense face-offs between the BJP and the Congress.
8: Yes, so on the urban Naxal remark made by Prime Minister, Congress criticized the remark on the 15th itself and said that it shows the desperation of Prime Minister, and and Congress alleged that actually Prime Minister is trying to label Dimagi Naxal, all opposition leaders and especially the youth who are agitating against the government. So Congress party is targeting Prime Minister, and we all see saw yesterday that former Home Minister P. Chidambaram took to social media and claimed that he is proud to be Dimagi Naxal. So it is being joked about the Congress, and many leaders are trying to make fun of the Prime Minister's remark, and Congress had clearly rebuffed the term, and Congress is trying to paint that Congress is trying to say that Prime Minister Modi is trying to label the whole opposition as Dimagi Naxal because he is very desperate as the youths are agitating all over the country.
2: All right, thanks for joining me live there. Well, NDTV's Vasudha Venugopal, political editor, has spoken exclusively to the Parliamentary Affairs Minister Kiran Rijiju. Here's what he had to say about the controversy.
9: The minister's mention of Dimagi Naxals has made a lot of people think. The opposition is saying that this is an attempt to shunt criticism down, and they're saying that, you know, this should not be done, while the Prime Minister has also announced a lot of things for youngsters. How would you summarize what the Prime Minister was intending to say?
10: I think everybody should welcome Prime Minister's address, especially when he says that the armed Naxals are almost extinct. Mm. During our government, Modi ji has made a very clear statement that the armed struggle of the Naxals, which is basically against the Constitution of India, must be put to end. And Home Minister Amit Shah ji had clearly stated on the floor of the House that the armed Maoist movement is almost done. They are no more a threat to the

nation. But however, some intellectuals who propagate the Maoist ideology, the Naxalism, they are still available in some of the urban areas. That is what Honorable

0: Islam is basically the same. They don't believe in rule of law or the constitution. They believe in their own system. And their ideology is the power grows from the barrel of the gun. Mm. They want to throw the legitimate elected government and install their own, the jungle Raj. So basically, when you call somebody as Dimagi Naxal, means those brains, those people who support separatism, who always stand for the Maoist and the Naxalite movement and their violent activities, they protect them. And those who support this Tukre Tukre gang, those who want to cut the chicken neck and separate Northeast from India, and those who support separatism in Jammu and Kashmir, those who are against Article 370 to be removed. So if you are supporting 370 article, if you support the Maoist movement, if you support the separatist, then definitely you are Dimagi Naxal.
1: Okay.
0: So that must be handled.
1: Okay.
0: And we are not saying that we will shoot down. We will handle and take down through our ideological battle.
2: In news just coming in, the Karnataka Congress's back-to-back attacks on RSS. Now, the next one that they have issued, and I'm going to quote the person here, is after a thousand-headed venomous snake jibe, the Karnataka Congress chief, B.K. Hariprasad, has likened RSS to the Taliban, Hariprasad has said, and I'm quoting Hariprasad here, no difference between Taliban and the RSS. Listen in to those reactions coming in. Another jibe after the first spike hike.
3: Okay. There is no difference between, because it is an unregistered organization. Jaise Muhammad, Taliban, all these organizations are unregistered. There is no difference between Jaise Muhammad, Taliban and RSS, because all the three are not registered in this country.
4: The RSS annadidiyalla idu ondu 1000 hedegaliruvanta vishanagara adre tumba tumkondiruvantaddu jatiwada kovuwada manuwada visha tumkondiruvantaddu idu idi samajike visha tumbuvanta visha kakkuvanta 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
5: 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Zero contribution with respect to nation building, but 100% contribution to create chaos within the country.
2: Joining me live, Ritu, three Congress leaders, two claim, making these big, bold claims, a face-off between the RSS and the Karnataka Congress continues. Priyanka Kharge backing what Yatindra Siddaramaiah has already said. Not the first time that Kharge is involved in a face-off with the RSS. How is the BJP in the state responding to these remarks, controversial remarks being made by Congress leaders?
6: Of course, you see the way this controversy has been there here in the Karnataka, we do see how that the BJP, of course, at times have decided to be silent about this whole matter because they do not feel there is an importance to react to everything that the IT minister and the law minister Priyank Kharge is doing, whether it's in the terms of writing the letter to the RSS or whether that matter, you know, bringing in that new bill about the utilization of the government premises as well as the private properties as well. So yes, on one side we have seen their silence, on the other side we have seen at times how that the BJP has been very aggressive in reacting and responding to all that the Congress has been saying and also been doing as well for that matter. Of course, BJP strongly believes that no matter how much that the Karnataka Congress leaders go on to speak

0: speak about the RSS, the RSF, RSS chief and their activities. This is just going to make them stronger as well. They cannot curtail what the RSS is as an organization, who has always been in the forefront whenever the nation has required, is something that the BJP has been arguing. Even at this point in time, you see, the BJP strongly believes that even in the past, whenever Indira Gandhi had tried to ban RSS, for that matter, it has only gone on to become more stronger that way. So that has been something on the BJP's end. But of course, the Congress remains to be quite clear about their thoughts on the RSS. Back to you.
1: All right, so that's the latest, is the Congress versus the RSS at this point in Karnataka. Not the first time that you're seeing a political face-off where the Congress has taken on the RSS. A fresh political confrontation has erupted between Tamil Nadu and Karnataka over the killing of three alleged poachers from the state of Tamil Nadu in a forest in the state of Karnataka. The three Tamil Nadu residents were killed in an encounter in the state of Karnataka, following which Tamil Nadu Chief Minister Vijay strongly condemned the incident. Vijay has questioned the circumstances surrounding the killings. He also stated that the explanation given by Karnataka Forest Department is unacceptable. Meanwhile, Karnataka government has rejected the allegation, saying a judicial inquiry into the incident is already underway. The issue has now escalated into, like I said, a political face-off, with the DMK also stepping in. The party has demanded a CBI probe.
2: Inquiry that is happening, and I'm not sure if the Honorable Chief Minister of Tamil Nadu is aware of the facts of the case. So I'm sure if he's aware, he might change his stand on that, but whatever it is, it's a matter pertaining to Karnataka, and I would request anybody else to refrain from commenting on that without knowing the facts.
3: It is a wrongful doing. How can the Karnataka forest officials kill three people when they are not involved in any kind of poaching or something? They were taking rest, but they being Tamil, the Karnataka Forest Department had killed them. There should be a severe punishment for those people, officials. The central government should intervene, their agencies, CBI should investigate and book them and put them in jail.
1: Deepak now joins me live from the village where the bodies of those Tamil Nadu residents rest for now. Deepak, I'm trying to understand this. You have the DMK, of course, wanting a CBI probe. You have the Tamil Nadu government questioning the circumstances under which these deaths took place. And you have the Karnataka government saying, let the probe be underway. We will bring you the report when it is ready. But of course, this has not stopped it from fueling into a huge political standoff between the states of Karnataka and Tamil Nadu.
4: Well, yes, it has become a big standoff. One is between the locals and the forest department, and the other, now the Tamil Nadu, the government really reacting to this matter, of course, has riled up a few feathers. Karnataka, the ministers, of course, are saying that this is a matter which is internal in nature. Whatever investigation needs to be done, it will be done here, and Tamil Nadu government doesn't need to interfere because this is the people of the state of Karnataka. But the question that the locals here are asking is that these were farmers who were grazing their cattle. Why were weapons used to shoot them? They're also saying that even if firing had to be done in any form, it should have been done in non-vital parts, and the kind of injuries that they have sustained clearly shows the intent to kill by the forest officials. Now they're also questioning why only it was after 2 days that the information about the weapons and the meat has come to the fore. Let me take you through the scenes that we are witnessing here.
1: Yes.
4: At this village in Chamrajnagar, we're outside the church where the mortal remains, of course, have been kept, and the prayers right now are underway. The family members are expected to come out. We, of course, spoke to a few of them earlier as well, who are all questioning the intent of the forest department, the intent of the police here, and they're saying that they're cooking up this entire story, which, of course, is being vehemently denied by the forest minister, by the government, who are right now maintaining that these were poachers who were trying to kill wildlife, and they attacked the forest personnel first with country-made weapons, and it was only in retaliation that shots were fired again. So it's a back and forth that's really happening. There's a demand for a CBI probe. There's a demand for a judicial inquiry. We'll really have to see how the government really responds to these sort of demands. And even as right now we are looking at the entire village here descend into a pall of gloom, there is a lot expected in terms of accountability here. We had local legislators who are also here with us a little while ago. We'll try and get in a word from them as well as we continue to bring this ground report to try and understand what exactly led to this tragedy. Back to you.
1: Deepak Bhupana, thank you so much for joining us live. Deepak will bring you the latest even at 2 o'clock today, when there will be a special show from the South Southern View. Moving on now, We bring you news coming in. This has to do with TMC MP Abhishek.

0: Abhishek Banerjee. He has moved the Calcutta High Court seeking an urgent hearing after his personal bank account was allegedly frozen. According to Banerjee's counsel, HDFC Bank informed him of the freeze but did not specify the reasons behind the action. The TMC leader has told the court that the account was frozen shortly after the Supreme Court granted him permission to travel abroad. The development comes days after the ED, the Enforcement Directorate, froze three bank accounts linked to the Trinamool Congress in an ongoing probe. I have my colleague Shreshi joining me live from Kolkata. Shreshi, bring us the details. What is Banerjee's counsel stating and claiming in terms of the bank account being frozen?
1: Well, while there is no clarity whether the bank account has been frozen by the Enforcement Directorate in the ongoing investigation or the police, which is also carrying out parallel investigation into certain allegations that have been made against Abhishek Banerjee, he moved the Calcutta High Court for an urgent hearing, stating that his HDFC personal bank account had been frozen and there was no reason cited by the private bank administration from where he holds his accounts. Earlier, the Enforcement Directorate has frozen three bank accounts linked to the Trinamool Congress in the ongoing investigations under the Prevention of Money Laundering Act. However, the High Court has granted permission to Abhishek Banerjee to file the matter, which is likely to be heard tomorrow. But Of course, this comes as a big development just days after the Supreme Court gave him a clearance to travel abroad. Now his personal bank account has been frozen in certain investigation which is yet to be clarified by the bank itself. Back to you.
0: Shreshi, thanks for joining us live. We, of course, will keep a track on all the developments when it comes to this claim being made by Abhishek Banerjee's lawyer. Moving on now, the UGC NET exam has come under scrutiny after the National Testing Agency, the NTA, admitted multiple errors in three question papers. The agency has ordered a fresh examination for the subjects English, Commerce and Sociology after an expert committee flagged factual, typographical, language and translation errors. The committee also found repeated questions and issues with the wording of those questions. Meanwhile, in an exclusive conversation with NDTV, NTA official has assured that there will be no mistakes in the retest. Rahul Gandhi, senior Congress leader, slammed the government over the issue and said that there should be action against NTA leadership too, and students are bearing the brunt of NTA's mistakes. The Congress student body has staged a protest against NTA over cancellation of the exams. Those protests took place in the national capital.
2: So where is Mr. Joshi? These are the people who refused to let go of Mr. Dharmendra Pradhan for so many months. Lakhs of students across the country had to protest. Then, very reluctantly, apparently in interest of anti-national forces not coming together, he resigned, not for the children's future. And then they replaced one with another. That time only I told you that it is old wine in new bottle. Nothing is going to happen. Mr. Joshi is also as incompetent as Mr. Pradhan. This is a proof of that.
3: Dimagi Paidal, they are running the government. They are at the helm of the all affairs, playing with the life of the students. Now it's very difficult, once you prepare for examination and examination, if get it postponed, if get it preponed, or if it gets leaked, that gives a lot of mental harassment to the students, and it becomes very difficult to gather the same energy to reappear. And exactly the same thing happened in RENIT also. Even after RENIT, three girls in Maharashtra have committed the suicide. So this government has become a bomb for the students. This government has become a bomb for the development.
0: Bringing you some disturbing news from the state of Bihar, a stampede at the Ashok Dham temple in Lakhisarai has claimed at least seven lives, with several others injured. According to officials, an electric pole and wires reportedly fell overnight, obstructing the path and triggering rumours of electric shocks. Panic then gripped the area through the large crowd, leading to a stampede-like situation. The Bihar Chief Minister Samrat Chaudhary has expressed deep sorrow over the tragic incident and also said that necessary instructions have been issued to the administration for the proper and expeditious treatment of the injured.
4: एक बिजली का पोल भी स्टेशन का ही कहीं सामने में वो गिर गया राइट साइड में, तो जो पुरुष का क्यू था उसके राइट साइड में पोल था, उधर गिरा तो पुरुष सब भगदड़, मतलब एक अफवाह फैल गया कि बिजली गिरा है, बिजली गिरा है, हालांकि वो केबल वायर था। तो लेफ्ट साइड में महिलाओं का क्यू था, उसके ऊपर प्रेशर बढ़ा, महिलाएं एक के ऊपर एक सब गिरते चले गए, क्योंकि वो खेत था। अभी सात लोगों की जवान, सात महिलाएं हैं।
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0: new rules of engagement. 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India is changing gears. Faster, bolder, more restless. It doesn't stop. Neither do we. 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
0: A second changes everything. 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For three decades, NDTV has been there. For the moments that were unstoppable, unmissable, unforgettable. Today, the moment is ours. 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
1: This isn't just about cars and bikes. This is about how you move. 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Your friend said, "Ye le le." We said, "Maybe not." 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
2: Meetha ya namkeen, chahe jaise khao, 100% suji se bani, are pure vermicelli, swadisht, sehatmand.
3: To the Dimaghi Naxal remark that has now turned into a full-blown political face-off. We have the BJP and the Congress trading sharp attacks over the Independence Day speech that was made by Prime Minister Modi. Reacting to the warning given by the Prime Minister against the term, obviously that was used, Dimaghi Naxals. We have former Home Minister P. Chidambaram responding by declaring himself to be a proud Dimaghi Naxal. He dismissed the term as a new variant of what he called BJP's old abuses. This is against the opposition. That's now triggered a strong counter by the BJP. We have Kiran Rishiju, the Parliamentary Affairs Minister, calling those remarks of P. Chidambaram unfortunate and highly damaging, insisting that the Prime Minister had not called the opposition leaders Dimaghi Naxals, but those who backed Maoists and rejected the constitution. We also have BJP MP Ravi Shankar Prasad, who's hit out at Chidambaram, calling his statements shameful and irresponsible.
4: चिदंबरम साहब जो कांग्रेस के नेता हैं और देश के पूर्व गृह मंत्री रहे हैं, उन्होंने कहा, मोदी जी, मैं भी दिमागी रूप से नक्सल हूं। इसका मतलब क्या है? मिस्टर चिदंबरम, व्हाट डू यू मीन बाय दिस अथॉरली इररिस्पॉन्सिबल कमेंट यू हैव मेड? 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
3: And now listening to what Prime Minister Modi had said when he targeted what he termed as the Dimaghi Naxals from the Red Fort, warning that while armed Naxalism has been eliminated, those harboring the ideology are still working to spread violence and discord. The Prime Minister called for identifying and isolating them and steering the youth towards the mainstream. Listen in to Prime Minister Modi.
6: बरसों तक देश की सत्ता में माओवादी सोच के लोग गलियारों में अपनी जगह बना करके बैठे थे। सरकारी कमेटियों में सलाहकार के रूप में भी ये माओवादी सोच ने नीतियों को प्रभावित किया था। मेरे प्यारे देशवासियों, 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
3: Welcome back. A six-year-old pug has been crowned the world's ugliest dog of the year. Ginny Lu, who was rescued from the dog meat trade in South Korea before finding a home in California, took the top prize at the 50th annual contest in Santa Rosa. Here's a report.
7: Ginny Lu, a 6-year-old pug, just won the ugliest dog of the year at a contest in Santa Rosa, California. Ginny Lu was rescued from a dog meat trade in South Korea before finding a home in California. Ginny Lu and owner won $5,000, a trophy, and a trip to New York for taking the top spot in the world's ugliest dog contest. The contest isn't aimed at poking fun at funny-looking dogs, rather raises awareness and encourages pet adoption while celebrating dog beauty in all shapes and sizes. The contest is in its 50th edition this year, and many come to participate from around the world. Ginny Lu was the runner-up in 2025, and this was her fourth attempt to win the top prize. With her bulging eyes and hanging tongue, this beauty loves to snuggle and barks at her own reflection in the mirror. Here's hoping Ginny Lu continues to redefine the definition of beauty in the dog world and serves her reign with dignity and grace. Mayank Chaudhary, NDTV.
3: 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My colleagues will be up next with Southern View in moments from now. 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

0: when others are warming up, I'm raring to go. 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
1: 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How?
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2: What seems settled for me is unfinished business. So I rewind, I pause, I reflect, I dig, until what's buried stands up to be counted. Breaking ground, not just headlines, the meaning behind them. This is Breaking Ground with me, Vedika Sood.

0: आर प्योर शाही पनीर मसाला डिलीशियस हेल्दी एवरीडे।
1: Twenty-one days in Kashmir. People have bombarded me, friends, with requests for an unfiltered list of things I saw and observed on the ground.
2: Very special ground report from the line of control. There were some children who've lost limbs in the shelling.
1: They're now India's smallest but possibly the most powerful crime family. Cough syrup has killed at least 25 children.
3: कोई जरूरत तो उसको इंटरव्यू देने की।
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3: लोग देख रहे हैं।
1: Suddenly, people are wondering about the weaponization of India-Pakistan cricket. We live and breathe elections. You will not believe your eyes or ears when I show you what I'm about to do.
4: For a country that has fought so many wars in the mountains and at high altitude,
1: we're standing on the Indian Navy's newest warship.
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0: 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The Nepal Dialogue, 27th August, Kathmandu, Nepal.
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2: This isn't just about cars and bikes. This is about how you move.
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4: What we are sitting inside is a Joby-powered air taxi.
2: Your friend said, "Ye le le." We said, "Maybe not." 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
5: Meetha ya namkeen, chahe jaise khao, 100% suji se bani, are pure vermicelli, swadisht, sehatmand, har roz.
6: To the Dimaghi Naxal remark that has now turned into a full-blown political face-off. We have the BJP and the Congress trading sharp attacks over the Independence Day speech that was made by Prime Minister Modi. Reacting to the warning given by the Prime Minister against the term, obviously that was used Dimaghi Naxals, we have former Home Minister P. Chidambaram responding by declaring himself to be a proud Dimaghi Naxal. He dismissed the term as a new variant of what he called BJP's old abuses. This is against the opposition. That's now triggered a strong counter by the BJP. We have Kiran Rijiju, the Parliamentary Affairs Minister, calling those remarks of P. Chidambaram unfortunate and highly damaging, insisting that the Prime Minister had not called the opposition leaders Dimaghi Naxals, but those who backed Maoists and rejected the constitution. We also have BJP MP Ravi Shankar Prasad, who's hit out at Chidambaram, calling his statements shameful and irresponsible.
7: Chidambaram sahab jo Congress ke neta hain aur desh ke purv grih mantri rahe hain, unhone kaha, Modi ji, main bhi dimaghi roop se naksal hoon. Iska matlab kya hai? Mr. Chidambaram, what do you mean by this utterly irresponsible comment you have made? आप तो बड़ी कड़ी कड़ी अंग्रेजी बोलते हैं, तो प्रधानमंत्री ने क्या कहा, किस संदर्भ में कहा, आपको पता नहीं क्या? प्रधानमंत्री का तात्पर्य यह था कि आज नक्सलवाद और माओवाद को मोदी जी की सरकार और अमित शाह की दूरदर्शन नीति के कारण समाप्त कर दिया गया है।
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9: A very good afternoon to all our viewers. Thanks for tuning into NDTV. This is the Southern View. For the next half hour, we take you through the top stories that's making news in the southern part of India. Joining me on this broadcast are my colleagues Ritu Rajpurohit from Bengaluru. I'm joining you from Chamrajnagar, very close to Mysuru, where three men have been encountered by the Forest Department. We'll of course take you through those developments. We'll also be joined in by Vijay from Tamil Nadu and Ashish from Hyderabad. But first up, the story that is right now creating a lot of question marks and also has led to a standoff between Karnataka and Tamil Nadu is the death of three people in Chamrajnagar districts in the Kaveri Wildlife Range, where forest officials claim there were poachers who were out there with country-made weapons trying to poach wild animals. They were caught with these weapons is what they claim. They say deer meat was recovered from them. Locally, protests have erupted. Locals are saying this is all a made-up story. And meanwhile, the politicians in Tamil Nadu, including the chief minister and several other opposition leaders as well, are questioning how this has happened under the watch of the Karnataka government and are demanding accountability and a central investigation. I am right now reporting live from the church where the mortal remains of these people who've lost their lives has been kept. A pall of gloom has descended upon this village where hundreds of people have gathered in mourning. They've been

0: protesting. They are demanding the resignation of the people who ordered the firing. They are demanding suspension and action against the Erring Forest officials. And you can see all of them here waiting now as the mortal remains will be taken out of here to the burial ground nearby. I have a localite here as well with me. Before I go and speak to all of these people, I'm going to very quickly bring you the political reactions that have been coming in and how, you know, there is a lot of blame game that's right now happening. After we listen to those reactions, I'm going to speak to the family members to get their perspective as to what they believe has happened. Let's listen to these reactions first.
1: Judicial inquiry that is happening, and I'm not sure if the Honorable Chief Minister of Tamil Nadu is aware of the facts of the case. So I'm sure if he's aware, he might change his stand on that. But whatever it is, it's a matter pertaining to Karnataka, and I would request anybody else to refrain from commenting on that without knowing the facts.
2: Definitely, it is a wrongful doing. How can the Karnataka forest officials kill three people when they are not involved in any kind of poaching or something? They were taking rest. But they being Tamil, the Karnataka Forest Department had killed them. There should be a severe punishment for those people, officials. The central government should intervene, their agencies, CBI should investigate and book them and put them in jail.
0: So Karnataka government says this is our issue, our people, we'll solve this. Tamil Nadu government is coming into the matter and they are questioning the killing of the Tamils. But what do the locals feel? I'll get a perspective from them. The forest officials are saying these three men were out there to poach wild animals. They were carrying country-made weapons. They put out photographs of that. What is the information that you all have locally? What exactly happened that day?
3: Sir, actually, they are farmers. Whenever we are feeding to our cattle is different. There are different kind of varieties are there. Okay. So everyone have 10 to 20 cattle. So every day we will get them into the forest for a feeding. That time it got missed. So our people went for on search. But actually what happened over there is it's a murder. As which was happened for a Tamilians in 2009 in May 18 in Sri Lanka. As like it's we considered ourselves as a Tamil genocide. Because before 10 years.
0: But what about the photographs that the Forest Department is putting out with the country-made weapons? They put out other knives, they put out other weapons that were being carried in the bag. They're also showing a bag full of deer meat.
3: Sir, actually what they are showing now, after the encounter, the police has the authority to the measuring. So they have to go into the forest. They have to do it immediately. The first day press report, the forest didn't hand over any materials or anything. Today they are giving the different media showing. So some are showing like 20 kg, 22 kg, 33 kg. And they also submitted the report to the court. That also is a different. So there is a contraindication of complaints. And this is not even one incident. Almost the five incidents have happened. Tamil people, same Tamil community people, same Padiyachi people are affected. Hence our leader, Dr. Anbumani Ramadas and Tamilaga Vichikalagam are supporting us.
0: I'm not going to go into the political side of it, yes, as sir, to who's supporting or who's not. I'm trying to get a local's perspective here, yes, from sir, the family and the close people who've seen this. Tell me, what's the demand that you have right now from the Karnataka government, from the Forest Department?
4: See, whatever the incident happened from the Forest Department, those who are accused this incident, those who are did it, they should be punished as per the law, first thing. Second thing, each family, the government has to minimum should give for each family 2 crore. And for each family, they have to give a government job. And also, government has to take care of the children for studies.
0: But I'm just trying to understand, because the Forest Department on its side is putting out its claims that the country-made weapons were there, meat was found. What's the evidence to prove that they never had country-made weapons? What's the evidence, sir, that there is locally?
4: Sir, this happened in the forest. Okay, it is not in the village. Okay, so this forest, the people, what happened is, they should prove, whatever they are telling, that is only going to the media.
0: The forest officials should prove what they are trying to say.
4: Yeah, now they are proving it. Here what happened is, the forest is their control. The incident happened in there. At that time, nobody was there. No one was there. So now they can prove however they want it.
0: Okay. So the locals are saying that the forest officials, of course, are making up their story because the region comes under their control.
5: They don't know that
0: more importantly, yes.
5: What? We don't know whether they took from their farm to near to. It's not 5 kilometers inside, they were there. they might have taken from the border of the forest.
0: Okay, so the people here, of course, have their own apprehensions about what the forest department has had to say with the demands for accountability, the demands for action against any erring officials growing. We'll really have to see how the government really responds, especially with politics, of course, playing out quite thick and fast over the matter. We'll keep a close track on all the developments on this story, but the family at this point in time, of course, is in a lot of pain because they've lost their loved ones and they want answers at this point in time. We'll keep a close track on all the developments here. Moving on to more news. In the latest now, Karnataka Chief Minister D.K. Shivkumar is all set to meet Tamil Nadu Chief Minister Vijay. This is expected on Thursday, where the meeting of, several leaders from the south, especially the chief ministers, is going to happen in the Southern Conference that's going to be held. But mind you, Chief Minister Vijay was supposed to come to Karnataka, meet the chief minister in Vidhan Sauda. That meeting had to be called off with protests that were taking place over the Kaveri issue. And it seems like finally this meeting between the two chief ministers of the southern states, Karnataka and Tamil Nadu, is going to happen, especially with a lot of issues that have right now been, really escalating between the two states, be it Kaveri, be it the Mekedatu issue. And now the death of, three the people in Karnataka who are Tamil-speaking people. And this also probably could become a topic of discussion. I have Vijay joining us on the broadcast as well, who will of course tell us a little more about this meeting. Vijay, yes, this is a larger meeting that's going to take place, but also on the sidelines, the two chief ministers are going to sit and discuss various issues, is what we've been told. Do we have anything that's on the agenda? Do you have any sort of information regarding this?
6: Deepak, as we speak, we have only limited information. Like you mentioned, Southern States CM are going to be part of Southern States Conference, which is going to be held in the outskirts of Chennai near Kovalam. It is going to happen in a private resort. That's what the initial informations are referring to. And it is going to be chaired by Union Minister Om Shah. Remember, in 2022, similar Southern States Conference held in Kerala district, where former Chief Minister M.K. Stalin was, Kerala State, where M.K. Stalin was also part of that meeting. Now, as this meeting is going to happen, D.K. Shivkumar is likely to have a one-on-one meeting with the Tamil Nadu Chief Minister C. Joseph Vijay. Like you mentioned, many crucial discussion will be part of this meeting. Like you mentioned, there was a scheduled meeting where Chief Minister C. Joseph Vijay himself revealed he liked to meet Karnataka CM D.K. Shivkumar over Meghadatu issue. But however, due to some advices from other seniors, the meeting got postponed. So amid Meghadatu and Kaveri water issue and this recent three deaths in Karnataka forest region, and also delimitation issue will also be part of this crucial meeting between both state CM. Especially Kaveri water and Meghadatu issue would be a key focus point of agenda in the between two state chief ministers, Deepak.
0: Yes, we'll of course have to see what all comes for discussion. Vijay, it's going to be a very closely watched meeting, and the issues that will be discussed, we'll keep a close track of those developments. Meanwhile, there's more news from Karnataka. It seems like the politicians in Karnataka continue to make statements about the RSS, and it is becoming a big standoff. My colleague Ritu will take you through more details on the story.
7: Thank you, Deepak. As you said, of course, the RSS basically has been now described as the thousand-headed venomous snake by none other than the former Chief Minister Siddaramaiah's son, Yatindra Siddaramaiah, who also is a Congress MLC from Karnataka. Now, he's of course made this controversial statement where he's gone on to say that RSS is something that which is completely of casteism. It's also a communal organization and a Manuvad organization, and a poison that this particular organization spits also goes around to be spreaded in the society, which is really not good for the society, something that the Yatindra Siddaramaiah has said. But viewers, it's not only Yatindra Siddaramaiah who's made this statement, but also you have The KPCC chief, B.K. Hariprasad, who's also made a similar statement, who's also compared the RSS with the Taliban, Jaish-e-Mohammed, and various other organizations, stating that these are organizations who are basically, which are unregistered for that matter, and is really not good for the society. So yes, B.K. Hariprasad, for that matter, has also backed what Yatindra Siddaramaiah has said. Now, Yatindra Siddaramaiah, providing a clarification over his statement, has also reiterated that he stands by what he has said, and also what B.K. Hariprasad has said is also all correct, is something that they have said. But this, of course, has really not gone down well with the RSS, coming out with a different argument altogether with the Congress leaders, who are continuously making these statements here in Karnataka. So first, let's just listen into what these political reactions really are.
8: ಈ ಆರ್ ಎಸ್ ಎಸ್ ಅನ್ನೋದಿದೆಯಲ್ಲ, ಇದು ಒಂದು ಸಾವಿರ ಹೆಡೆಗಳಿರುವಂತ ವಿಷ ನಾಗರ. ಆದ್ರೆ ತುಂಬಾ ತುಂಬಿಕೊಂಡಿರುವಂತದ್ದು ಜಾತಿವಾದ, ಕೋಮುವಾದ, ಮನುವಾದದ ವಿಷ ತುಂಬಿಕೊಂಡಿರುವಂತದ್ದು. ಇದು ಇಡೀ ಸಮಾಜಕ್ಕೆ ವಿಷ ತುಂಬುವಂತ, ವಿಷ ಕಕ್ಕುವಂತ 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
10: 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There are millions of people across whom they have brainwashed, whom they have let loose to sow seeds of discontentment, to sow communal seeds, and it is evident. It is extremely evident. You please see their history. The problem is nobody has read their history properly. Zero contribution with respect to nation building, but 100% contribution to create chaos within the country.
11: RSS ek jatiwad hai, RSS ek saap hai. Aise baat karna ye theek nahi hai. 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
7: Well, there you see, RSS argues that one really needs to understand the history of the RSS and its contribution to the nation whenever there have been a need for that matter. Before not understanding that history, one is really not supposed to talk something ill like this. But however, needs to be seen. Looks like this whole matter refuses to die down here in Karnataka. But let's now go across to my colleague, Vijay, who will bring us more news from Tamil Nadu. Vijay, over to you.
6: Thank you, Ritu. That's right. We have breaking news from Tamil Nadu. It's from the Legislative Assembly. As you know, budget session of Tamil Nadu. Budget session is going on. We have many debates and war of words between TVK government and DMK party over various issues. As we speak today, the session is going on inside the Legislative Assembly. Even today, only the demands for discussion for grants have started. And today, during the zero hour, leader of opposition, Udayanidhi Stalin moved the attention motion regarding law and order situation, regarding especially a Coimbatore incident where a college student was murdered by hacked to death by a group of students. Even the minister gave clarification regarding that, and after the discussion have started, then only there was a controversy after TVK Minister Ranjit made certain remarks regarding former Chief Minister Kalangiya Karunanidhi. Immediately, DMK opposed the remarks. They urged the Speaker to remove certain those remarks, saying that DMK argued, saying that it is as per Assembly ruling, it is not appropriate to mention former Chief Minister names. Only they should call as a former Chief Minister of Tamil Nadu. So immediately, Speaker also expunged a certain portion. What exactly TVK Minister Ranjit Ranjit mentioned, inside the Legislative Assembly. Then only there was a suggestion made by the DMK senior leader, former Chief Minister O. Paneerselvam. He urged legislative members to maintain dignity inside the Legislative Assembly while speaking, pointing out, saying that even when MGR was Chief Minister, when ADMK legislative member called Kalanga Karunanidhi as a Karunanidhi inside the Legislative Assembly, immediately MGR got frustrated over that. He urged that MLA from the ADMK to apologize.

0: apologize and to and to apologize to the Kalinga Karunanidhi. So immediately this was happened during when MJR was CM. So the same scenario actually returned back in Legislative Assembly. After this, while Chief Minister C. Joseph Vijay started to speak under Rule 110 to make announcement regarding farmers for loan waiver, crop loan waiver to farmers, he started his speech by apologizing on behalf of TVK Minister Ranjit. He said it is not right to mention former Chief Minister, the DMK leader name inside the Legislative Assembly. He said, I am apologizing, I'm sorry on behalf of is TVK MLA. So these are all the this is the very important happened inside the Legislative Assembly. And after that, there was immediately MLA and Minister Ramesh urged Oppan Selvam to teach dignity to the leader of opposition, Udayanidhi Stalin. So what was this about? Udayanidhi Stalin, he pointed out, Udayanidhi Stalin remains seated whenever Chief Minister C. Joseph Vijay enters the Legislative Assembly. Let's listen to what exactly happened between these leaders, the conversation between these leaders.
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0: So our next story from Tamil Nadu is about the TVK governance completes the 100 days of governance in the state Tamil Nadu. Remember, it was historical people mandate for TVK, as after 1977, this is the very first time after starting a party in 2 years, TVK managed to form the government in Tamil Nadu, defeating two Dravidian parties in Tamil Nadu. So TVK completes the 100 days of governance. Today, Chief Minister himself released a video on behalf of CMO office. They have released a video highlighting the achievements made in past 100 days under TVK party. They call this as a government for generations. Even they highlighted the closure of 717 Tasmark shops close to the educational institution and religious sites. And even they highlighted the investment conclave very recently. It was hosted by Chief Minister C. Joseph Vijay, what they call as a victory investment conclave, in which they attracted crores of investments to Tamil Nadu. Even TVK government highlights the breakfast scheme, which they are going to expand it, Kamarajar breakfast scheme, which they're going to expand very shortly. And also pointed out the Thai Mama Seer scheme, which is like a gold ring for all newborn babies in government hospital. Like this, they have listed out many schemes and also highlighted their achievements in past 100 days. They also gave outline how this government going to function in upcoming days, saying that their priorities is to give a corruptless and transparent and effective governance. On the other hand, opposition parties criticize this government, this 100 days, as a real governance, 100 days of real governance. Especially Udayanidhi Stalin pointed out inside the Legislative Assembly, in the past 100 days, the law and order situation in the Tamil Nadu has deteriorated, was not well whitened by the TVK government. He urged TVK to give more focus on law and order situation also. Let's listen into what exactly the reactions all about this 100 days of TVK governance.
5: Ninna kaidu நடந்தா கைது, பேசினா கைது, சோசியல் மீடியாவில் ஒரு போஸ்ட் போட்டா கைது அப்படின்னு ஒரு மோசமான பாசிச அரசாக இன்றைக்கு இந்த அரசாங்கம் செயல்பட்டு வருகிறது. அந்த அளவுக்கு இந்த அரசுக்கு இன்செக்யூரிட்டி ரொம்ப அதிகம். இன்னைக்கு தூங்கி எந்திரிச்சா யாரை கைது பண்ணலாம்னு கிட்டத்தட்ட ஒரு டைம் டேபிள் போட்டு ஷெட்யூல் போட்டு இன்னைக்கு இந்த அரசு கைது நடவடிக்கைகளை எடுத்து வருது.
6: 100 days of kindergartens, not sure when they are going to graduate to the school levels, high school levels, and deliver for the welfare of people of Tamil Nadu. And Mr. Vijay is the number one student in the kindergarten, entertaining all.
7: They have completed 100 days, that is because of horse trading, extensively practiced by the TVK government. Without that corruption, this government would not have come into existence. And they said they are a government for change. What they have changed is only the names of the schemes. Apart from that, they have not introduced any single scheme. Compare this with what we have done in the first 100 days. In the first 100 days, we have brought in the free bus fare scheme for the women. We reduced the petrol prices to 3 rupees. We gave 4,000 rupees dole to all the persons who were affected by COVID. These are some of the minimal things what we did during the first 100 days. And what has this government done? Every day there is a murder. Every day there is an assault against women. And this is the government which came into power on the promise of giving stellar law and order. So it's an utter failure. 100 days of failure is what we can say.
8: These 100 days, nothing has changed.
9: Okay.
8: The same law and order issues.
9: All right.
8: And the crimes against women has not stopped. Particularly crimes against girl children has not stopped. And they have presented the first budget where there is absolutely no vision or road map for improving the economy of Tamil Nadu. So this first 100 days is definitely a big failure. The government has got no vision. Absolutely the financial management is zero. So administrative lapses are there. So I don't think this government has got any experience or even they are willing to change anything except for they are listening to what the Congress says, and it is becoming a slave of Congress. That is what is happening.
0: So it's again BJP, former BJP leader Annamalai on spotlight. As far as yesterday, Annamalai was part of a grand massive rally for environmental, creating awareness regarding environmental protection. He was part of a rally in Chennai. Remember, Annamalai, after resigning from the BJP, he started to strengthening his foundation called Be the Leaders. His first maiden rally was in Pollachi, where he gave outline what exactly the We the Leaders are up to ahead of 2031 election. Even yesterday, Annamalai pointed out regarding his plans for his volunteers organization. He said they are working on ground, strengthening the We the Leaders Foundation. And also, he criticized the opposition party, saying that they are not using stage to criticize or speak bad about any actors or anyone, father or mother, and also about women. So, in a way, he tacitly criticized leader of opposition Udayanidhi Stalin and other various senior politicians who had recently get into many controversies, speaking bad about actor Trisha and other women politicians. So, on the other hand, Annamalai also warned Chief Minister C. Joseph Vijay, warned or cautioned Chief Minister C. Joseph Vijay regarding the corruption. He said he has audio recordings of various ministers, few ministers who have started to collect bribes from the tenders for expecting bribes from 2 to 4%. He urged the Chief Minister to give more focus on fighting against the corruption. After a year, he will start to criticize the TVK government. So in a way, he urged the opposition parties to give time for the TVK government, as they are new, as out of 108 MLAs, around 101 MLAs are new entrants to Legislative Assembly. So they need time to work for the state Tamil Nadu. But after a year, they can start to criticize them. On the other hand, Annamalai also pointed out Gen Z and Millennium kids are rejecting the idea of politics, harsh politics. He also pointed out that Gen Z will play a very huge role ahead of 2031 election. He reiterated saying that he will convert this We the Leaders organization into a political party at the appropriate time. Let's listen into what exactly former BJP leader Annamalai had to say.
10: ஒரு முதலமைச்சர் ஆட்சிக்கு வந்திருக்கிறான்,
9: நான் எல்லா இடத்திலும் கூட சொல்வது, ஓராண்டு காலம் கொடுங்க, ஓராண்டு காலம் கொடுங்க. 108 எம்எல்ஏ வந்ததுல 101 எம்எல்ஏ இப்பதான் முதல் டைம் சட்டமன்றத்துக்குள்ள எட்டி பாக்குறாங்க.

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1: Well, the next big story is with the rendition of Vande Mataram. In fact, the absence of rendition of Vande Mataram in Kerala during the official function at the Central Stadium in Thiruvananthapuram has led to a massive criticism from the side of the BJP. In fact, the Kerala government went to an extent that they did not even play the national song, let alone the two stanzas to be played. They completely took away the song itself. This has raised a huge bugle of protest from the BJP side, which has stated that the Chief Minister V.D. Satheesan, who abide by the constitution, who has taken an oath by the constitution, has not followed the central laws and the constitutional values that has been put forward and decided to take away the rights of it being played. He further alleged that there is a constitutional violation that has been done, and also alleged V.D. Satheesan government of pandering to the Muslim League as well as the Jamaat-e-Islami. In fact, Rajiv Chandrasekhar has stated this absolutely wrong, and in fact stated that this precedence has not even been seen even in non-BJP ruled state of Karnataka, as well as in Jammu and Kashmir and various, including Himachal Pradesh also. Let's hear what K. Muralidharan, who's the Devasam minister, had stated in support of the Congress party earlier. He said two stanzas would be played, but now Rajiv Chandrasekhar has come forward lashing out against the current government for not playing Vande Mataram at all during the 80th Independence Day function.
0: We are ready to sing two paragraph. Others, we will not agreeing that one. And the parliament passed without the discussion, without voting. We don't want the certificate from BJP. They are always against the communal harmony. That is their attitude.
2: കേരളത്തിൽ മാത്രം ഈ ദേശീയ ഗീതം പാടാൻ ഇവിടെ സംസ്ഥാന സർക്കാർ അനുവദിച്ചില്ല. അവർ ഒരു റിട്ടൺ സർക്കുലർ പ്രകാരം, അവരുടെ റിട്ടൺ സർക്കുലറിൽ എഴുതിയിരിക്കുന്നത് ദേശീയ ഗാനം മാത്രമാണ് പാടേണ്ടത്. ഇത് ചെയ്യുന്ന 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
1: Well, that's a wrap from the state of Kerala. In fact, there is more interesting story coming from the neighboring state of Telangana, and my colleague Ashish is bringing the latest update. Ashish, what's the big story in Telangana?
3: Thank you, Ashwin. Like you mentioned, the political development and political story related to Kerala now is a story which is kind of turned into a major political controversy here in Telangana. Chief Minister Revanth Reddy on Sunday launches major scathing attack on BRS former Chief Minister K. Chandrasekhar Rao, his family, BRS Working President K. T. Rama Rao, and his nephew and former Irrigation Minister T. Harish Rao, alleging that T. Harish Rao went to Trichy in Tamil Nadu as well as Shivamoga in Karnataka and held special black magic ritual, special occult prayer, so that Telangana state doesn't receive ample amount of rain and farmers suffer. While addressing a public gathering in Mulugu in Telangana on Sunday, Chief Minister went on launching a scud attack on BRS. He alleged that BRS leadership is doing everything to disrupt the state government, not allowing people to get the benefit from the provided by the state government. While mentioning all these allegations, Chief Minister went on and said that BRS leader Harish Rao traveled to Tamil Nadu and Karnataka and held prayers and to stop rain in Telangana. Harish Rao, earlier we had reported that Harish Rao in fact has denied all

0: About the weaponization of India-Pakistan cricket.
1: We live and breathe elections. You will not believe your eyes or ears when I show you what I'm about
2: to do. For a country that has fought so many wars in the mountains and at high altitude.
1: We're standing on the Indian Navy's newest warship.
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4: What seems settled for me is unfinished business. So I rewind, I pause, I reflect, I dig, until what's buried stands up to be counted. Breaking Ground, not just headlines, the meaning behind them. 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
5: Meetha ya namkeen, chahe jaise khao, 100% suji se bani, are pure vermicelli, swadisht, sehatmand.
6: To the Dimaghi Naxal remark that has now turned into a full-blown political face-off. We have the BJP and the Congress trading sharp attacks over the Independence Day speech that was made by Prime Minister Modi. Reacting to the warning given by the Prime Minister against the term, obviously that was used, Dimaghi Naxals. We have former Home Minister P. Chidambaram responding by declaring himself to be a proud Dimaghi Naxal. He dismissed the term as a new variant of what he called BJP's old abuses. This is against the opposition. That's now triggered a strong counter by the BJP. We have Kiran Rijiju, the Parliamentary Affairs Minister, calling those remarks of P. Chidambaram unfortunate and highly damaging, insisting that the Prime Minister had not called the opposition leaders Dimaghi Naxals, but those who backed Maoists and rejected the constitution. We also have BJP MP Ravi Shankar Prasad, who's hit out at Chidambaram, calling his statements shameful and irresponsible.
7: चिदंबरम साहब जो कांग्रेस के नेता हैं और देश के पूर्व गृह मंत्री रहे हैं, उन्होंने कहा मोदी जी मैं भी दिमागी रूप से नक्सल हूं। इसका मतलब क्या है? मिस्टर चिदंबरम, व्हाट डू यू मीन बाय दिस अथर्ली इररिस्पॉन्सिबल कमेंट यू हैव मेड?
8: Huge showdown over Prime Minister Modi's Dimaghi Naxal remark. Congress goes after Prime Minister asks, how can people of his country be
6: Dimaghi? To the Dimaghi Naxal remark that has now turned into a full-blown political face-off. We have the BJP and the Congress trading sharp attacks over the Independence Day speech that was made by Prime Minister Modi. Reacting to the warning given by the Prime Minister against the term, obviously that was used, Dimaghi Naxals. We have former Home Minister P. Chidambaram responding by declaring himself to be a proud Dimaghi Naxal. He dismissed the term as a new variant of what he called BJP's old abuses. This is against the opposition. That's now triggered a strong counter by the BJP. We have Kiran Rijiju, the Parliamentary Affairs Minister, calling those remarks of P. Chidambaram unfortunate and highly damaging, insisting that the Prime Minister had not called the opposition leaders Dimaghi Naxals, but those who backed Maoists and rejected the constitution. We also have BJP MP Ravi Shankar Prasad, who's hit out at Chidambaram, calling his statements shameful and irresponsible.
7: Chidambaram sahab jo Congress ke neta hain aur desh ke purv grih mantri rahe hain, unhone
8: Welcome back. The UGC NET exam has now come under scrutiny after NTA admitted multiple errors in three question papers. The agency has ordered a fresh examination for English, Commerce and Sociology after an expert committee flagged factual, typographical language and translation errors. The committee also found repeated questions and issues with the wording of questions. Meanwhile, in an exclusive conversation with NDTV, NTA official assured that there will be no mistakes in retest. Rahul Gandhi slammed government over the issue and said that there should be action against NTA leadership too, and students are bearing the brunt of NTA's mistakes. Congress student body staged protest against NTA over cancellation of these exams.
9: So where is Mr. Joshi? These are the people who refused to let go of Mr. Dharmendra Pradhan for so many months. Lakhs of students across the country had to protest. Then, very reluctantly, apparently in interest of anti-national forces not coming together, he resigned, not for the children's future. And then they replaced one with

0: another. That time only I told you that it is old wine in new bottle. Nothing is going to happen. Mr. Joshi is also as incompetent as Mr. Pradhan. This is a proof of that.
1: Dimagi Paidal, they are running the government. They are at the helm of the all affairs, playing with the life of the students. Now it's very difficult, you know, once you prepare for examination and examination, if get it postponed, if get it preponed, or if it get leaked, that gives a lot of mental harassment to the students, and it becomes very difficult to gather the same energy to reappear. And exactly the same thing happened in the RENEET also. Even after RENEET, three girls in Maharashtra have committed the suicide. So this government has become a bomb for the students. This government has become a bomb for the development.
2: After the irregularities regarding the UGC NET paper examinations of three papers, English, Commerce and Sociology, the NSUI, the Congress Student Wing, has let out a protest right outside the National Testing Agency's headquarters here in the capital. This is the NSUI workers as well as the NSUI president present as well, tussling along with the security forces present here and the police forces right outside the barricades of the NTA office, not letting the student workers here to proceed inside the NTA office premises. And the protests are regarding these irregularities in the question paper. There were typographical errors in the question paper, faulty notes in the question papers as well, repeated questions from the last year as well. And these are the visuals that we're showing you right now from outside the NTA office. Let us see if we can get in a word from one of the protesters here. This is, you know, right here, the tussle is going on between some female student workers and female police officers as well. And the crowd here is growing unruly at this point. Aap hame apna naam batao, batae ki is point par mudda kya hai protest ka, UGC net paper mein bhi irregularities jo hui hai uske baad.
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2: So clearly here the students are demanding for the NTA director Pradeep Joshi, his resignation, and for the paper setters also to be held accountable. The visuals here outside the NTA office are getting hostile here between the protesters of the NSUI and the police forces. They've managed to lodge themselves up on the barricades here, and protesters here also trying to stage a dharna. They're being, of course, let out by the police forces present here and the CISF forces too. So, you know, this is the current condition with respect to our education system in the country. This is only 3 months shy after the NEET undergrad paper leak.
4: Moving on, a stampede at the Ashokdham temple in Bihar's Lakhisarai has claimed at least 7 lives, with several others injured. As per officials, an electric pole and wires reportedly fell overnight, obstructing the path and triggering rumors of an electric shock. Panic then spread through the large crowd, leading to a stampede-like situation. Bihar Chief Minister Samrat Chaudhary has expressed deep sorrow over the tragic incident and also said that necessary instructions have been issued to the administration for proper and expeditious treatment of these injured. Let's get in some reactions.
5: एक बिजली का पोल भी स्टेशन का ही कहीं सामने में वो गिर गया राइट साइड में, तो जो पुरुष का क्यों था उसके राइट साइड में पोल था, उधर गिरा तो पुरुष सब भगदड़, मतलब एक अफवाह फैल गया कि बिजली गिरा है, हालांकि वो केबल वायर था। तो लेफ्ट साइड में महिलाओं का क्यू था, उसके ऊपर प्रेशर बढ़ा, महिलाएं एक के ऊपर एक सब गिरते चले गए, क्योंकि वो खेत था। अभी 7 लोगों की जवान, 7 महिलाएं हैं।
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0: 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NDTV, when it really matters.
1: 21 days in Kashmir. People have bombarded me, friends, with requests for an unfiltered list of things I saw and observed on the ground.
2: Very special ground report from the line of control. There were some children who've lost limbs in the shelling.
1: They're now India's smallest, but possibly the most powerful crime family. Cough syrup. Has killed at least 25 children.
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1: Suddenly people are wondering about the weaponization of India-Pakistan cricket. We live and breathe elections. You will not believe your eyes or ears when I show you what I'm about to do.
4: And for a country that has fought so many wars in the mountains and at high altitude.
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5: What seems settled for me is unfinished business. So I rewind, I pause, I reflect, I dig, until what's buried stands up to be counted. Breaking ground, not just headlines, the meaning behind them. This is Breaking Ground with me, Vedika Sood.
0: Meetha ya namkeen, chahe jaise khao, 100% suji se bani, are pure vermicelli, swadisht, sehatmand, har roz.
6: To the dimaghi Naxal remark that has now turned into a full-blown political face-off. We have the BJP and the Congress trading sharp attacks over the Independence Day speech that was made by Prime Minister Modi. Reacting to the warning given by the Prime Minister against the term, obviously that was used dimaghi Naxals, we have former Home Minister P. Chidambaram responding by declaring himself to be a proud dimaghi Naxal. He dismissed the term as a new variant of what he called BJP's old abuses. This is against the opposition. That's now triggered a strong counter by the BJP. We have Kiran Rijiju, the Parliamentary Affairs Minister, calling those remarks of P. Chidambaram unfortunate and highly damaging, insisting that the Prime Minister had not called the opposition leaders dimaghi Naxals, but those who backed Maoists and rejected the constitution. We also have BJP MP Ravi Shankar Prasad, who's hit out at Chidambaram, calling his statements shameful and irresponsible.
7: चिदंबरम साहब जो कांग्रेस के नेता हैं और देश के पूर्व गृह मंत्री रहे हैं, उन्होंने कहा मोदी जी मैं भी दिमागी रूप से नक्सल हूं। इसका मतलब क्या है? मिस्टर चिदंबरम, व्हाट डू यू मीन बाय दिस अथर्ली इररिस्पॉन्सिबल कमेंट यू हैव मेड? 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
8: 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अच्छा है।
6: And now listening to what Prime Minister Modi had said when he targeted what he termed as the dimaghi Naxals from the Red Fort, warning that while armed Naxalism has been eliminated, those harboring the ideology are still working to spread violence and discord. The Prime Minister called for identifying and isolating them and steering the youth towards the mainstream. 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
1: Hello and welcome. You're watching NDTV. I'm Gargi Rawat. Coming up ahead, a huge controversy over the Prime Minister's remarks about Dimagi Naxals. The opposition has hit out the government and the BJP defends it. We'll get you all those details. And in other news, the National Testing Agency is under scrutiny yet again. It admits to errors in the UGC NET exam, has ordered a retest. A huge controversy over this as well. All that coming up ahead. First, a look at the headlines we're tracking. A huge showdown over the Prime Minister's Dimagi Naxal remark. The Congress goes after the Prime Minister, asks how can people of his own country be Dimagi Naxals? The BJP hits back, says the Prime Minister's remarks have forced Dimagi Naxals to come out in 24 hours. Congress MP Imran Masood sparks a fresh row, says he will not sing Vande Mataram, adds he will follow his religion. The National Testing Agency under scrutiny yet again after it admits to errors in the UGC NET exam. There were glaring mistakes in the question papers, orders a retest. Rahul Gandhi hits out at the testing agency. The students are bearing the brunt of the NTA's mistakes. The Congress student wing stages a protest in Delhi. Karnataka Chief Minister D.K. Shivkumar to meet with Tamil Nadu Chief Minister Vijay in Chennai. This meeting will be taking place on Thursday and it comes amid the shooting of alleged poachers controversy as well as the Kaveri water dispute. The CBI has filed its charge sheet in the Twisha Sharma suicide case. Her husband Samarth Singh and her mother-in-law, former judge Giribala Singh, have been accused of dowry harassment. The fallout of the Air India flight in which the pilot was found to have a marijuana in his bloodstream. Air India screens all its pilots for drugs. Two more pilots have tested positive in the preliminary drug test. De-rostered pending final results. All right, now let's get you more clarifications coming in from the government over the Dimagi Naxal controversy after the Prime Minister hit out at what he said were Dimagi Naxals among us who have to be identified. And now Union Minister Kiran Rijiju has posted on social media yet again. Remember earlier he had clarified what really constitutes a Dimagi Naxal, and now he says it would not be an exaggeration to say that the problem of Naxalism is the single biggest internal security challenge ever faced by our country. Dr. Manmohan Singh on 13th April 2006 at Congress, and he said the Congress party must apologize and say sorry to the family of a former Prime Minister. Well, let's take you through these this statement that's just come in of Kiran Rijiju. We'll just try and clarify exactly what it is that he has said. He's clearly quoted Dr. Manmohan Singh. Let me go across to Janendra and, you know, figure this out. Janendra, what exactly has Kiran Rijiju now said?
2: So Manmohan Singh had termed Naxal issue as the biggest security threat for India's internal security. And the same thing has been reminded by Kiran Rijiju, and he has sought apology from P. Chidambaram and leaders like Chidambaram, who are claiming that they are the Dimagi Naxal and trying to make fun of the Prime Minister's statement regarding Dimagi Naxal. So, in making fun of right. Prime Minister or trying to corner him, these leaders are actually glorifying the term Naxal. And that is why Kiran Rijiju, Parliamentary Affairs Minister, has remembered Manmohan Singh's statement regarding Naxalism, where Manmohan Singh had said that Naxalism is the biggest internal security threat for India. And quoting Manmohan Singh, Kiran Rijiju have actually demanded apology from Congress leaders.
1: That's right. As you know, this is as this controversy continues to rage. And of course, you know, the minister is now trying to, you know, bring out quotes of the former prime minister in the midst of this huge controversy with the opposition hitting out the prime minister. When he made his speech, he did not, you know, really define this Dimagi Naxal. He spoke about eradicating Naxalism, but he says those who are Dimagi Naxal still remain. And that is what has created this whole controversy, this term, intellectual Naxals or Dimagi Naxals. And especially after former Home Minister Chidambaram, someone who had taken on Naxals during his time as Home Minister, also hit out over this and said that he is a Dimagi Naxal, if that is what they're now identifying as this sort of enemy in our midst.
2: Yes, definitely. And after the controversy, Kiran Riju himself clarified that Prime Minister have not labelled opposition leaders as Dimagi Naxal, because earlier when Prime Minister coined this term Dimagi Naxal, then the first reaction from opposition, especially Congress party, was that he is trying to label opposition leaders as Dimagi Naxal. And also Congress tried to say that the agitating youth are Dimagi Naxal in the eyes of Prime Minister. So after the controversy, Kiran Riju categorically clarified that the term Dimagi Naxal, Prime Minister referred to those people who do not believe in constitution and who support violence. So, but after that, this controversy should have been ended. But we can see that more leaders are coming out and from opposition camp, or they are claiming that they are of Dimagi Naxal, and in that way, in fact, they are trying to blame Prime Minister and again trying to make the narrative that actually...
1: Janendra, do stay on with us, because as you mentioned, you know, more and more opposition leaders are speaking out, and now you have a former Delhi Chief Minister and AAP Chief Arvind Kejriwal also wading into this entire Dimagi Naxal controversy. So let's take a look at what it is that, you know, Arvind Kejriwal has now said. And after Chidambaram, now he says that he is a Dimagi Naxal as well, an intellectual Naxal. He says, I'm a Desh Bhakt, so I'm a Dimagi Naxal and proud to call myself a Dimagi Naxal. So this is, you know, erupting into a bigger and bigger controversy, even as the, you know, the government, and we've had Kiran Riju come out and specify or really give details of what it is that the Prime Minister meant. And he means that it is people who have that, you know, mindset of Naxalism who are promoting it through intellectual means, through any means, you know, in society. However, now after Mr. Chidambaram said that he is a Dimagi Naxal, now Kejriwal calls himself a Dimagi Naxal as well and goes on to say that I'm a Desh Bhakt and therefore I'm proud to call myself a Dimagi Naxal. So, Janendra, really no end to the controversy.
2: Yes, and in this political war of words, actually these leaders are glorifying the term Naxalism, which is a serious issue, and it was indeed a serious security threat for Indian security. But these leaders are actually trying to say that those who are opposing the central government, those who are agitating against the government, the central government is trying to label them as Dimagi Naxal. So this is actually a political move. But during the course, these leaders are, in a way, glorifying Naxal movement, and they are actually trying to replicate the Cockroach Janata Party movement, because we saw that after a comment by Chief Justice of India, the Gen Z movement erupted and the Cockroach Janata Party was formed, and that that resulted in resignation of Central Minister after the neat paper leak agitation issue. In the same way, they are trying to make this issue like Cockroach Janata Party momentum, and that is why these opposition leaders are coming out and they are claiming that they are Naxal, they are Dimagi Naxal, and this is in the eyes of Prime Minister, because they are opposing the government. So they are naturally they are trying to corner government and Prime Minister, but in that course they are also they should not forget that they are also glorifying the term Naxal and the ideology of Naxalism.
1: All right, thanks so much, Anendra, for joining us with those details. So let's take you through this entire controversy that erupted after the Prime Minister's speech. at the Red Fort on the 15th of August. Now, the Prime Minister's Dimaghi Naxal remark in his speech has turned, as you can see, into a full-blown political face-off, with the BJP and Congress trading sharp attacks over the Prime Minister's Independence Day speech, reacting to his warning against what he termed as Dimaghi Naxals who move among us. He says you have to be wary of them. There's a need to isolate them. Former Home Minister P. Chidambaram responded by declaring himself to be a proud Dimaghi Naxal, an intellectual Naxal, the opposition interpreting it as somebody who questions the government, who questions things. He dismissed the term as a new variant of what he called the BJP's old abuses against the opposition. Now, this triggered a strong counter from the BJP and Parliamentary Affairs Minister Kiran Rijiju. Chidambaram's remarks as unfortunate and highly damaging, insisting that the Prime Minister had not called the opposition leaders Dimaghi Naxals, but those who back Maoists and reject the constitution. BJP MP Ravi Shankar Prasad also hit out at Chidambaram, calling his statement shameful and irresponsible. And as you can see, it's become a

0: full-blown controversy with more and more opposition leaders really latching on to it and hitting out at the government. All right, in breaking news now coming in, the new BJP team under Nitin Naveen has been unveiled, and that is the Remember in the Morning. We were bringing you highlights of what could be expected, and now it seems that new team has been unveiled. It's a new team under the BJP president, and Smriti Irani is there, has found a prominent place in this new team. She's been appointed the National General Secretary for Uttar Pradesh. So I remember that is ahead of the UP election. So that is a big position for Smriti Irani. And the new team has been unveiled after Nitin Naveen has taken over. There's a big reshuffle within the BJP. And a new team has now, it's been revamped, its organization with the national president Nitin Naveen having finalized a new team of leaders that he wants to work with. This is an overhaul really in the BJP. And remember, we were reporting this morning that we could expect it today itself. It wasn't, of course, a sure thing because it never is till it actually happens. And now you have it. That new team announced, Vasundhara Raje, Ram Madhav, have been named vice presidents of the party. So that's the big breaking news. Former Rajasthan Chief Minister Vasundhara Raje has found a position as the new vice president in the BJP, as has Ram Madhav as well. So he's come back into the organizational structure of the BJP and has been named as a VP as well. And Smriti Irani there getting a big charge, big responsibility of Uttar Pradesh, as she has been named the Secretary for Uttar Pradesh, National General Secretary. So this was something that was expected, that Nitin Naveen, after taking charge as the president, it's been several months now, and that he needed to overhaul the organizational structure of the BJP and have a team ready. And this is a team that we are told that he finalize the names, the leaders who are going to be part of his new vision for the BJP. B.L. Santosh also named General Secretary. So that is the big breaking news right now. And all these leaders, I remember Nitin Naveen is the youngest BJP president at 46. And now he has a whole new team, as we've been reporting since the morning, that we were expecting a lot of, you know, the older leaders to perhaps, you know, make way for younger leaders, more hands-on leaders in this team. And now you have Smriti Irani there finding a very, very important position. Let's go across to Vasudha, who this morning was, you know, speculating about when this announcement would come, who could find a place, and what this new, you know, structure overhaul of the BJP would look like. Vasudha, take us through the highlights, what we know so far.
1: Well, a lot of these old guys are back. Smriti Irani, former minister for HRD and INB, is back now, and she has been made a general secretary, and that's a very important post because it's a very influential post. It has a lot of executive responsibilities. That means that the party is really happy with her work, and they also probably feel that the party needs more female aggressive voices like Smriti Irani. Remember, the Smriti Irani was not part of the cabinet after she lost Amethi elections in 2024. You also have Biplab Deb, former chief minister of Tripura, who was also one of the co-in-charges of West Bengal elections. Remember, West Bengal elections, BJP managed a historic win. So Biplab Kumar Deb also considered amongst the younger lot of the BJP. He's also been made a general secretary. Several people have been dropped. 8 general secretaries have been appointed, and of these, 2 old general secretaries have been retained. One is Vinod Tavde and Sunil Bansal. Vinod Tavde is an MP now, and Sunil Bansal also seen as an architect of the BJP's UP victory in 2017. Extremely influential. These are the only 2 general secretaries who have been retained. Harish Dwivedi is the Brahmin face of the BJP in UP. He's somebody who lost elections from Basti, the Brahmin face, and also somebody who knows the organization in and out. He has also been recruited as the general secretary, and this is the party's way of signaling that it is preparing the organization for UP elections 2027. You have Sanjay Bhatia, who vacated his Karnal seat for Manohar Lal Khattar, former Chief Minister of Haryana, also seen as an organization man. He's also been rewarded. He's also been made a General Secretary. You also have Gajendra Patel, one of the OBC leaders.

0: leaders from, of course, Madhya Pradesh, and Satish Punia, a very important Jat Neta from Rajasthan, who was in charge of Haryana, was recently made the Rajya Sabha MP as well, and somebody who is expected to take over the party's responsibilities as the head of Punjab, somebody who could oversee Punjab elections for the BJP as well. So these are the general secretaries. Ram Madhav is back as a vice president. Remember that vice presidents are important, but it's the general secretary who really run the organization. B.L. Santosh will continue to be the national organization secretary, and Piyush Goyal is back as the Rashtriya Koshadhyaksh, which is the treasurer of the BJP. You have Rajesh Mangal, who is he is also the co-treasurer now. And when it comes to the Rashtriya Upadhyaksh, which is the national vice president, that list is quite wrong. You have Tirath Singh Rawat, former chief minister of Uttarakhand. Vasundhara Raje is a name that has been retained. Ram Madhav is the new entrant here. He was a general secretary who was dropped from the BJP. He went back to the RSS. Now he's back in the BJP, not as the general secretary, but as the vice president. We'll have to see what responsibilities he gets. Jay Panda continues as the vice president. Purandeshwari is the vice president. She was a general secretary in charge of Chhattisgarh. Now she becomes a vice president. And you have several other people in Rashtriya Mantris, which is the secretaries. You have people like Kavita Patidar, K. Surendran. K. Surendran used to be the state president of the BJP, also fought a very important election in Manjeshwaram in Kerala, and of course lost, but then he has been made. Bhola Singh, the SE face of UP BJP, someone who has often taken on Chief Minister Yogi Adityanath, has also been made the Rashtriya Mantri, and several other people. The intent seems to be very clear. Swadesh Singh, a DU academic, also considered close to Nitin Naveen, has been made Rashtriya Mantri. Rohan Gupta, the spokesperson who often comes on our shows, has also been elevated. There is clearly a sense that young people are being accommodated and being given responsibilities, and this is the party making it very clear that this list is a response to not just the Bankipur loss, but also to the Jantar Mantar protests and protests, or a certain sense of dissonance that's been witnessed in Gen Z and youngsters across. This is the party's way of telling its voters, its supporters and younger people that they will be given opportunities in the party organization.
1: Well, Nitin Naveen himself is, you know, fairly young at 46, president of the BJP. Well, we have Padmaja also joining us, as she's rushing to office for this news. Padmaja, so, for you, the highlights from this revamp team of the BJP, it comes ahead, as Vasudha was saying, a very, very important elections. Uttar Pradesh, of course, the big one. Then you have Uttarakhand, Punjab, Goa, Manipur, etc. And Smriti Irani, they're being made in charge of Uttar Pradesh. So what are the big highlights for you?
2: The highlights, of course, are all the women who have been included. Of course, starting with the National Vice President, Vasundhara Raje continues over there. You've got Ram Madhav being made a Vice President. But since we're talking about women, D. Purandeshwari is there. Rekha Verma is an interesting name over there. But also Fangon Cognac. You know, we're talking about a mix of youth and women. So Vasudha and I were in fact discussing just this morning the kind of diversity they've tried to get in. So take a look at some of the names as far as women are concerned. When we look at the secretaries, you've got names like Fangon Cognac, who has been brought in. Sangeeta Yadav, we had discussed in the morning as well. Then you have got people like Mriganka Deg Barman, who is coming from Assam. These are as far as the national secretaries are concerned. The national general secretaries, of course, you've discussed this at length. The biggest names that you see over there are, of course, people like Sanjay Bhatia, who have been brought in, Harish Dwivedi from Uttar Pradesh. Sanjay Bhatia, incidentally, is a very interesting name because he is from Haryana. But this will also be seen in light of the elections that are happening in Punjab in just a few months from now, because he has a fair idea of the lay of land in Punjab as well. Was believed to be quite close to Manohar Lal Khattar. That's as far as the general secretaries are concerned. Vinod Tavade, Sunil Bansal has been discussed. And among, of course, the general secretaries, the biggest name and the only lady among the general secretaries who is there is Smriti Irani. So a big comeback organizationally for Smriti Irani, being the only lady general secretary who has been announced today. But among the secretaries, you see a fair bit. One important name which I want to talk about is that of Sandeep Pathak. So we are not just looking at the young blood that has been infused, but among the people who have jumped ship from other parties. Sandeep Pathak is the only one who in the organization has been brought in, Gargi. And this is very, very important because in the last election for the Aam Aadmi Party, he was doing all the legwork, the groundwork, you know, mapping out constituencies, ticket distribution. He had a huge hand in that. So now for him, just months after he crossed over from the Aam Aadmi Party along with the other Rajya Sabha MPs, for him to be brought into the organization, a data man, a man who knows the state inside out, I think that is a very, very important name over there. The other important name, Rohan Gupta, other than, of course, being a spokesperson for the BJP, is also somebody who is from Gujarat. And again, that's an election-bound state. So, you know, managing a lot of communications, again, a young face has been coming from a political family. So these names, you know, the mix of women and young blood that has been infused, these are some interesting additions there.
1: All right, and as you mentioned, the, you know, the women finding prominent place in this new team with the 7 out of 13, as you said, being, you know, vice presidents being women. Ram Madhav, Padmaja, about you know his comeback. Tell us a bit about that.
2: And in fact, just this morning, we were discussing about how there is still suspense on Ram Madhav, but eventually he has made the cut. He has been included. There was some talk also about whether he could get some kind of diplomatic position, whether he could be, you know, sent as India's envoy. He, of course, has been involved in key organizational posts earlier as well in the Northeast and in Jammu and Kashmir. Then for a while, he was out of the organization. And there was suspense about whether he is again going to get some plum role. And, you know, at a time, again, a fairly young face when it comes, if I'm not mistaken, the average age of this team is somewhere in the early 50s. So, you know, there was an attempt to try and keep it in the late 40s to get more and more young people where, you know, they would average out at, you know, the age of below 50. But in the early 50s, still pretty young faces, but with organizational experience. And that is where Ram Madhav also plugs in, Karki.
1: All right, Vasudha, anything, you know, further that that you've seen in this list? Any other crossovers, people who've recently, you know, joined the BJP, finding any positions? Have you, now that you managed to go through the list more thoroughly?
0: Well, Padmaja would agree with me, Gargi. The Morchas were heavily tilted towards the south of India last time because the OBC Morcha was headed by K. Lakshman, Yuva Morcha was headed by Tejasvi Surya. And, you know, he's from Karnataka, K. Lakshman is from Andhra, Telangana. And of course, you know, the Mahila Morcha was headed by Vanathi Srinivasan, who is from Tamil Nadu. But now if you look at the Morcha heads, there's been a complete shift because it looks like there are more people from northern India and, you know, western parts of India and also, you know, states like Chhattisgarh. Yuva Morcha will be headed by Hemang Joshi, who is the Vadodara MP. Vadodara is also a seat that the Prime Minister vacated in 2014. You have other, you have Mahila Morcha being led by Roop Kumari Chaudhary. She's from Chhattisgarh. She's a Lok Sabha MP. Then OBC Morcha by Amarpal Maurya. Also a key OBC face from Uttar Pradesh, so on and so forth. But mostly people from Bihar, Uttar Pradesh and Rajasthan. So this is also the BJP trying to make it very clear that while it infuses young blood, it also wants to hold on to its core voters. It's looking for newer frontiers, but at the same time consolidating what's already with it. And this probably is a lesson that the party has learned from 2024 Lok Sabha elections.
1: Right. And Padmaja, with, you know, a younger team as well and a revamped team, leaders, as you were discussing in the morning, that Nitin Nabin, you know, had a big role in choosing who he wanted, at least that's what's being said. So this is a team that he is going to now be working with very, very closely, given the many elections and challenges ahead.
2: Absolutely. And look, this also opens up the possibility of what happens to the people who were earlier heading the Morcha. So the three names that Vasudha took earlier, you know, Yuva Morcha, Mahila Morcha, OBC Morcha, they were all people who have for more than 5 years been at the helm, if I'm not mistaken. So when it comes to, and fairly young as well. So Tejasvi Surya was heading the Yuva Morcha. Now it has been, the responsibility has been given to Hemang Joshi. So what happens to Tejasvi Surya? Could he find place? Whatever names we see today, the activity of today is also going to have an effect of what follows now, which is that cabinet reshuffle that has, you know, is going to happen. You know, we've discussed it multiple times. Are the people who have now left these morchas, these organizational responsibilities, somewhere going to now find a bigger role in government? That remains the next question. Vanathi Srinivasan from Mahila Morcha, could she be moved? a big face from Tamil Nadu and a lady face, a woman face from Tamil Nadu, could she move?

0: put there. Similarly, for the OBC Morcha, that is going to be very interesting to see.
1: All right, and tell us about, you know, Vasundhara Raje there being

0: happens between the party and the RSS. And in a critical year like this, when there is a lot of uncertainty, the last 3 years before you go into the Lok Sabha elections, big states coming up, key states, critical states for the BJP, like Uttar Pradesh and Punjab, eventually Gujarat as well, you want the coordination. And remember what had happened before the 2024 elections, Gargi. And the BJP now wants to hunker down and ensure that the organization and the party are working in tandem. There should be absolutely no cracks. There should be no tremors even. So the post of the organizational secretary becomes very, very important. And that is where you have continuity in the form of B.L. Santosh.
1: All right, so Vasudha, some continuity, some new faces, you know, experience as well as youth there. And this is Nitin Nabin's answer in a sense to take on challenges. There are lots of young voters and then the recent Gen Z protests and the prominence that we've seen to, you know, this new group of, you know, Gen Z that the BJP is very conscious of.
2: That's right. In fact, there are three big takeaways. One, of course, the BJP is wanting to consolidate its position. So if you look at the list of general secretaries, there's nobody from south of India, which means that the party is very clear that it wants to consolidate its strength. You know, we've always had Bunty Sanjay and D. Purandeshwari, kind of candidates in the past. But this time, they're making it clear that somebody who understands the organization, somebody who also basically has shown his or hers, her potency, is somebody who will be rewarded. And also the second big takeaway is the fact that it is infusing a lot of new energy, which is why you see a lot of young people, Sandeep Pathak, like Badrucha pointed out, Himang Joshi, Biplab Deb, Smriti Irani, somebody who's been vociferously defending the government, at the face of Gen Z protests. So these guys have been rewarded. And the ones who actually worked well, Vinod Tavade, Sunil Bansal, Tarun Chugh is also part of the list, but in a different responsibility now. Those people have also been rewarded. Most importantly, this is the party sending out a message that it will consolidate its strength because it needs to prepare for 2029, and looking at what happened in 2024, it needs to put in that extra preparation. Although it has been winning a lot of assembly elections, it does not want to take any chance.
1: All right, and Padmaja, now that you know this reshuffle, this BJP 3.0 team under Nitin Nabin has been announced. Yes, Padmaja, so you know you were referring to the cabinet reshuffle that we've been talking about for the longest time. So do you think now that is the next big news that we're going to see, maybe in a few days, weeks? We don't know, we never know, but yes, now the cabinet reshuffle becomes a big focus.
0: I think Vasudha and Aishwarya know better than me that it's the most dangerous thing to hazard a guess about whether a reshuffle is going to take place and when it's going to happen. We've been hearing about this new team also ever since February, ever since Nitin Nabin was made the president. But yes, it does seem imminent for the simple reason that you've got vacancies, right? After Dharmendra Pradhan's resignation, the additional charge has been given to Prahlad Patel. You've got at least two vacancies because you had two MPs whose Rajya Sabha term has expired. So those positions need to be filled. Ravneet Bittu's term, you know, he's still the MOS Railways, but he hasn't been given a Rajya Sabha again. So similarly, so two Rajya Sabha are free, so two MOS posts are empty over there. Plus, whether the additional charge will stay with Prahlad Patel for the rest of the term as well, that remains a big question. And perhaps the same infusion of young blood that has been done in the organization will be reflected in the government as well. But one part I want to point out, we spoke about the women, we spoke about the, you know, the faces from the north and south, the young blood, but Uttar Pradesh in particular, Gargi, given that it is perhaps the most big ticket election that the BJP is scheduled to go into next year. I mean, the state is set to go into election. So they will want a strong presence from Uttar Pradesh. Rekha Verma has been retained as the vice president. You've got an important addition in the form of Harish Dwivedi. He is a member of parliament from Basti, and he's a big Brahmin face. At this time, when you've got the issue of Ram Mandir Chanda Chori, Akhilesh Yadav is reaching out to the upper caste as well in Uttar Pradesh. You know, he recently said that in my PDA, P stands for Panditji. So at a time like this, when such outreach is happening, you've got Harish Dwivedi being brought in. And then you've got the minority Morcha head, which is Tariq Mansoor. He has been the vice chancellor of Aligarh Muslim University. So these names representing Uttar Pradesh, I think, is also something that is significant.
1: All right, let's go across to Aishwarya now for more. And, UP elections is what Padmaja was talking about, keeping that in mind, this new team under Nitin Nabin. In fact, 2027 is a big year, and the upcoming elections, not just UP, Uttarakhand, etc.

0: that are also being kept in mind as the BJP announces this new team?
1: Well, that's right. And some leaders retained in the influential roles, Vasundhara Raje, Ram Madhav, Vijayanta Panda, Purandeshwari, Smriti Irani, Piyush Goyal, B.L. Santosh, you know, this clearly indicates that BJP leadership is not experimenting ahead of crucial state elections and the 2029 roadmap as well. There are strong women representation as far as the key names are concerned. Vasundhara Raje, Purandeshwari, Rekha Verma, Bharti Pawar, Smriti Irani, Kavita Padidar amongst those. From Mahila Morcha, of course, Roop Kumar Chaudhary. It is very, very significant that reflects BJP's continued emphasis on women voters after the passage of and Prime Minister urging different political parties also to support the women reservation bill and outreach strategy amongst the women beneficiaries as well. What very interesting as far as the young faces are concerned, Nitin Naveen himself is a young BJP president that was appointed, and certainly it is also OBC representations, SC outreach, ST outreach, minority outreach as well. Kuwar Basit Ali retained as minority Morcha chief. It is a Sikh face, Manpreet Singh Badal, who has been appointed as well. There are Tariq Mansoor among vice presidents, who is a Muslim representation in Nitin Naveen's team, and of course the focus, of course, remains to Uttar Pradesh as. As rightly pointed out, there are big names that have been retained and new names also emerging, and that clearly underscores that despite the setback in 2024, Bharatiya Janata Party still views Uttar Pradesh as the key battleground for 2027 and 2029 as well. There are combinations that have been put forward who had an experience in the state organizations and who can lead the state in the near future as well.
0: Right, Padmaja, let's focus on Smriti Irani for a moment, because, you know, her being appointed in charge of Uttar Pradesh and given that she is somebody who defeated Rahul Gandhi in Amethi. Yes, she lost the last time around. So bringing her back in this very, very prominent role is very interesting.
2: Exactly. And at a time, this works at multiple levels. The fact that, Smriti Irani is one, a very fiery and a good orator. We have seen in the recent past, even though she was not, in parliament or in the organization in that sense, she has been one of their primary campaigners. Most recently, we had seen her in West Bengal. And by the way, because she's half Bengali, half Punjabi, she's also going to be utilized as a key campaigner in Punjab. She speaks, incidentally, very fluent Punjabi, Hindi and Bengali. So in all likelihood, you're going to see her on the campaign trail in Punjab as well. So that's one factor. Second, a young face, a comparatively young face, a woman. So on both of these issues, she checks both of the boxes. The fact that, on these sticky issues, she can be the face of the party. And third, of course, the fact that she went up against Rahul Gandhi and did defeat him in Amethi. So that's the other thing. With Rahul Gandhi spearheading the opposition charge on every single issue, whether it be, the NEET issue or the whole PDA issue, Smriti Irani as a counter from the party, from the BJP, is likely to be quite effective, or at least that may have been the thought process behind that. But yes, a big, big comeback. The fact that she has been brought into the organization will be interesting to see if perhaps at some stage she might even get a Raj Sabha seat.
0: All right, we also have with us Rahul Srivastav joining in. And, Rahul, from you, I'd like to hear, do you see this as a genuine generational change in the BJP with the announcement of this new team? Or is it just, simply a reshuffle of the existing leadership that the BJP has?
3: Gargi, see, one thing which is very interesting is that among the national vice presidents, if you see 13... out of them, if I'm not wrong, five of them are women. Now, Prime Minister Narendra Modi made a push from the Red Fort asking the opposition to help pass the women reservation or put in place the women reservation bill. And the BJP, among its top positions, as far as the office bearer are concerned, 5 out of 13 is women. That's a signal definitely that has been sent out. Younger people brought in. Ram Madhav being brought in, very interesting, because this is something that the RSS wanted for a certain period of time, especially when he was ousted, whatever the reasons were at that time. The return of Ram Madhav, especially an articulate

0: presence of the RSS has deep inroads into the social media and is known to be tackling. And there are certain issues which the BJP will like Mr. Ram Madhav to be working on in future. I think if you look at this, that the younger people, Smriti Irani, as Padmaja was also saying, is that Smriti Irani defeated Rahul Gandhi once, then she lost to Rahul Gandhi, but she cannot be kept in the wilderness for very long, because eventually you want Smriti Irani to take on Rahul Gandhi again in 29, because Rahul Gandhi is going to be there, and the BJP will find it very difficult to create a candidate in a very short time against Rahul Gandhi. So that eminence given to Smriti Irani, that she'll be campaigning all over the country, she'll be crafting a position for herself within the party structure, and also as far as the national political landscape is concerned, that makes the appointment extremely important. We were discussing with Dr. Satish Punia about Satish Punia in the morning. There was initial reports that he may be going to the Council of Ministers, but it now seems that he has had a few meetings with Amit Shah in the last few days of the Parliament session. And that is somebody who is very trusted as far as Amit Shah is concerned. And also it's all said that likely that he will be handling Punjab elections as he'll be the Prabhari for Punjab elections in the coming days. Biplab Deb, very interesting addition again. There were anticipation that he may come in. He's a young leader. He led Tripura. And that's a signal to the northeastern states that there is a certain degree of eminence again to leaders being provided there. I think there is a continuity with Vinod Tavade and Sunil Bansal. Sunil Bansal can be credited as a giant killer as far as the BJP's office bearer pantheon is concerned, because he delivered at one time Uttar Pradesh, which was difficult, and then as Padmaja in the morning said, West Bengal.
1: There, I just want to read out what Nitin Nabin has now put out, this message to, you know, the new people in his team, and he has posted on social on X. Our heartiest congratulations and best wishes to all the newly appointed office bearers of the BJP's national team. With a blend of experience and energy, this team will give new momentum to the organization under the guidance of Honorable Prime Minister. I am confident that every member with the spirit of a dedicated karyakarta will further strengthen the organization to take forward the resolve of a Viksit Bharat and commitment to nation building to new heights. So Rahul, this team that has been announced, 3.0, it is a mix of the, you know, old and the new. There is, you know, experience and leaders who've been kept there, but also a host of new leaders, also new names also announced. And the fact that B.L. Santosh, somebody that in the morning clearly all of you were speculating whether he is going to be kept or not in the team, the fact that he is kept there, that indicates a certain amount of continuity that they want.
0: Yes, see, we were discussing in the morning also that it will be difficult for Mr. Santosh to be removed, because the BJP will like to have a certain degree of continuity from past to into the future. And that is why we find that even people like Saudhan Singh and others, their presence means that the new team is not a complete overhaul of what they did at one time, say, in Gujarat, that all the MLAs were new MLAs were brought in. I think it's a balance which has been tried to. Are there some very surprising, shocking new names? I don't think so. There is no, what do you call, hugely oomph factor which has brought in. I think it's a calibrated exercise in which people from different communities, castes have been brought in. And say, for example, the absence of a Muslim member as far as the team of office bearers were concerned, that has been rectified. The BJP, of course, earlier we had a Sikh there. But say, for example, Harish Dwivedi, he was a member of parliament in the 16th and the 17th Lok Sabha from the Basti region. And given that in Uttar Pradesh, the BJP needed to give out a signal as far as the upper caste is concerned, that is there. And then the Eastern UP region is a region where the BJP needed additional focus, given the fact that the worst losses for the BJP in the 2024 Lok Sabha elections were in the Eastern Uttar Pradesh section, where Akhilesh Yadav's PDA did much better than the BJP's campaign effort.

0: All right, we also have Vasudha back with us from the BJP headquarters there. Vasudha, you know, more on, we're talking about the mix of the old and the new here in this new team of 3.0 that has been announced of Nitin Naveen's. But does this really answer the whole, you know, Gen Z protests and the promise to bring in a younger, fresher team? Because it seems to be quite a balance and a lot of retaining of the older leaders.
1: That's right. In fact, this is for the first time that former ministers from the Modi cabinet, including Smriti Irani and a couple of other people, like at least one of them from Maharashtra, have been brought back into the organization. This is a big comeback for Smriti Irani because she was dropped from the cabinet when she lost to Rahul Gandhi in 2024. And she has been vociferously defending the government when it comes to Gen Z protests and all. Apart from that, Biplab Deb, someone was also dropped as Tripura chief minister, and he was made a Rajya Sabha MP. He also is seen as somebody responsible for West Bengal wins. You know, he's also seen as an organizational man. So he's also been brought in as a general secretary. I think the intent is to consolidate all the strengths, which is why all the Mocha presidents this time come from, the northern part of India or above the Vindhyas. This is also the BJP trying to send out a message that it has learned from the 2024 Lok Sabha elections. It wants to consolidate, its strengths while at the same time sending out a message that it's infusing fresh faces and fresh energy.
0: Okay, and we just spoke about Smriti Irani and the implications of bringing her in, but Padmaja, what about Ram Madhav? I want to get you again on that, bringing Ram Madhav in this position as vice president. What does it tell us about, you know, what the BJP is intending, its outreach, ideology as well?
2: And the face from the RSS. So you've got somebody from the RSS who has been brought in again, and another person who is, believed to be quite close to the RSS is Dr. Swadesh Singh. So he has been earlier with the ABVP, which is the students' wing of the RSS, and currently he is a professor in Delhi University. So closer coordination between the RSS, the fact that Ram Madhav has been brought back, you have got Professor Dr. Swadesh Singh who's been brought in. And one little bit of statistic I want to give, because now we've got a fix on that. You were just asking about the youth, the young youthful faces. So there are six people in the entire team who are aged less than 40 years. You've got 15 people who are between the age of 40 to 49 years. And you've got the least number, or your second least number, 21 people who are between 50 to 59. So you've got six who are less than 40, fairly young. 40 to 49 in that age bracket, you've got 15 people in this new team. And you've got 21 people who are between the age bracket of 50 to 59. So all kept below the age of 60. That is as far as the the young blood is concerned. And then quite a bit of diversity also has been attempted. We've spoken about people who've been brought in from West Bengal. Then you have also Biplab Deb from Tripura being brought in. And Fangong Konyak, who is being given the responsibility of a Rashtriya Sachiv, she's from Nagaland. And she, in fact, is not just a Rajya Sabha member. But if you remember, there was this entire episode where this lady had said that during one of the sessions when the Congress was sloganeering inside the house, Fangong Konyak is the one who had said that I felt very threatened because Mr. Gandhi was very aggressive inside the inside Parliament, and he suddenly charged towards me. So she also has been given an organizational responsibility this time around. So a fair bit of diversity as well. From the organization, you've got names, age group that has been addressed, and then from different parts of the country, there is more representation.
0: Right. Rahul, in your view, what is the first big challenge team Naveen is going to face?
3: See, this team has been created because of the challenges. This change is an attempt to address a lot of challenges the BJP were facing. One is the young voters, where there is a certain degree of dissent among them. The women factor, the BJP wants to consolidate on its good showing among the women voters. Remember that since 2014, it is that constituency that has worked for the NDA, especially in states like Bihar and even in Uttar Pradesh to a certain extent, where we found that the percentage of voters, of women voters, outstripped the men voters, and women voted as a separate voting entity compared to what the men were. Then there is a drift in the upper caste because of the Chanda Chori, the UGC guidelines, the equity guidelines

0: brought up because of the exam paper leak. In every state almost, Gargi, interestingly, there are certain reasons that upper caste has reasons to be aggrieved with. Say Samrat Chaudhary being elevated, not somebody from the upper caste. Then there was that Dwivedi murder encounter case. So all this there has been an attempt in the realization in the BJP that something needs to be addressed. Then consolidating the broader base of the BJP in terms of the OBC and the MBC and create a balance between the upper caste and these castes which have larger vote share as far as the states like Uttar Pradesh and Bihar are concerned. Then Modi 3.0, if there is a general sense of things going adrift as far as the policy is concerned, will there be a change from as far as the organizational structure to the Modi Council of Ministers? That one we'll have to say. Bankipur came as a great problem for the BJP, primarily because it showed what all can be wrong with a party that the party president's constituency held for couple of decades has gone away from the BJP, and that is why the BJP needed to counter a lot of challenges. So there is a new team in place. The task is very clear. It is a signal to everybody that there is going to be a change, a certain amount of balancing act,
1: right,
0: as Padmaja was also saying, that younger blood has been drafted as far as the BJP's decision making is concerned. One will have to wait and see what about the other entities within the BJP, like the parliamentary board, the election committee is concerned, because a lot needs to be done. And I think that may send out a signal. You see, because unlike the Congress party, there is a structure difference in the BJP. There is a parliamentary board, which is a supreme decision-making body. Then you have got these office bearers who run the party. Now, one will have to wait and see that after putting in place a new working machinery, what does the BJP president do as far as the decision-making entity is concerned? I think once that is out, their picture may be clearer as far as which direction the BJP is really gone.
1: All right. Well, for viewers who are just tuning in, let's just take them through this big breaking news that we've been reporting, and all our reporters there getting you all the highlights, all our editors. The BJP has finally announced its fresh team under its national chief, Nitin Naveen, ahead of elections in several states, and strong focus on regional representation, mix of seasoned leaders, younger faces also taking key positions. One of the big developments which we've all been discussing is the return of former Union Minister Smriti Irani to a core organizational role as one of the National General Secretaries. Also six of the 30 National Vice Presidents are women, again indicating a push for more representation of women in the party's core roles. Let's go across to Vasudha, who's bringing us all the developments there from the headquarters. Vasudha, so what are the big highlights again for viewers who are just tuning in? The big highlights of this new team, Nitin Naveen 3.0, that has been announced, the BJP 3.0 team.
2: Well, after 6 months after Nitin Naveen was formally announced as the president of the party, his new team has been announced today, 8 general secretaries, and also several different announcements. 2 big comebacks, one of Smriti Irani, former minister of HRD and INB. She comes back as a powerful general secretary. We need to wait and see what kind of states get allocated to her, but this is a reward for her working outside the party. Remember that she was dropped from the Modi cabinet when she lost to Rahul Gandhi from Amethi in 2024. The other big comeback is of Ram Madhav. He was the general secretary of the party. He was removed a few years ago. Now he comes back as the national vice president. You have 8 powerful general secretaries, all of them from different parts above the Vindhyas. There aren't any general secretaries in the south of India. Harish Dwivedi, a very important Brahmin face from UP, makes it, which also shows that the party is signaling to its supporters and to the organization that it takes UP 2027 very seriously. You also have 2 people retained from the older batch of general secretaries. One, of course, Vinod Tavre, and you have Sunil Bansal. So those big takeaways, apart from the vice president's list, which is which also has some interesting names. Bharti Pawar, former... Hello?
1: Yes, go ahead, Vasudha. All right, we seem to have lost the line there with Vasudha. We will return, but Padmaja, to you as well. Right, Padmaja, as we've been discussing, this is, not a total revamp in

0: in the sense that you haven't got a, you know, a whole bunch of young leaders. It's a mix of the old and the new. So some, you know, experience there as well as, you know, getting in some younger faces. Take us through, you were taking us through the stats. Take us through that again in terms of, you know, the balancing act that's been done, and also the interesting aspect of having so many women vice presidents there in the BJP now.
1: Correct. And women overall have given a lion's share, have been given a large share of the total organization positions. In addition to that, since we were talking about the age group, I think that is a big takeaway. You've got 6 members in the entire team of Nitin Naveen who are less than 40 years of age. Then you've got about 15 who are between 40 to 49. And you've got 21 who are between 50 to 59. It's also interesting. I was just counting and maybe there is a couple I have missed. But I spotted close to 8 names, and Rahul perhaps will help with that. But of whatever I could get, there are about 8 names. You've got, for example, Rekha Verma. She was already a vice president. She has been retained. She's from Uttar Pradesh. Harish Dwivedi, we have already spoken about. He's a former MP from Basti. He has been brought in, and he's also been given the local body elections, which are set to take place in Rajasthan. He has been sent there with that responsibility to take care of that local body election. Then you've got Tariq Mansoor. He is the third name. He is former vice chancellor of Aligarh Muslim University. He's been given the responsibility of Minority Morcha. Smriti Irani, of course, also goes into the UP quota because she has fought from Uttar Pradesh, from Amethi. Bola Singh, who has been with the SC Morcha. He's a big Dalit leader, a good, important leader. And very recently, he was also in West Bengal, by the way, because you've got a large Dalit population there. So when it came to organizational work for that election, he had been deputed there. I had seen him there. Then you've got Sangeeta Yadav, who is again a young face, a woman, and she is an MP of the Rajya Sabha, and Amarpal Maurya. So that's a total of about 7 to 8 names that I have spotted from Uttar Pradesh. So that's the second big takeaway. You've got women getting a large role. You've got lot of names, 8 names coming in from Uttar Pradesh. And then you've got the age bracket and 4, which is what all of us have been speaking of, that there has been a continuity and yet the infusion of young blood. So the old experienced hands have retained their position. Vinod Tavade continues. You have the organization general secretary continue so that when you're going into elections, you don't shake up the whole machine. You get the people in, you prepare your next generation, you are increasing your bench strength, and yet the experience continues to steer the course for the party. Gargi.
0: All right. Thanks so much for that. Padmaja, so 7 months after taking charge as president of the BJP, Nitin Naveen today announced his new team. It's a fresh team under his leadership ahead of elections coming up in several states, strong focus on regional representation, a mix, as we've been talking, of seasoned leaders and young faces and many women, you know, in key positions. So that has been one of the big highlights of this shakeup of this, announcement of a new BJP team. We'll continue to bring you more on this. For the moment, slipping into a short break.

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0: या नमकीन, चाहे जैसे खाओ, 100% सूजी से बनी आर प्योर व मिसली, स्वादिष्ट सेहतमंद हर रोज।
1: 21 days in Kashmir. People have bombarded me, friends, with requests for an unfiltered list of things I saw and observed on the ground.
2: Very special ground report from the line of control. There were some children who've lost limbs in the shelling.
1: They're now India's smallest but possibly the most powerful crime family. Cough syrup has killed at least 25 children. Dicoids up, aise mat kijiye. Suddenly people are wondering about the weaponization of India-Pakistan cricket. We live and breathe elections. You will not believe your eyes or ears when I show you what I'm about to do.
3: For a country that has fought so many wars in the mountains and at high altitude.
1: We're standing on the Indian Navy's newest warship.
2: The line of control, Shiv Arun, NDTV.
0: A world of questions. Ideas that challenge the ordinary. Conversations that connect countries and cultures. Where different worlds find common ground. NDTV World brings Nepal's ideas to the world. NDTV Anviksha. Ideas across borders. The Nepal Dialogue. 27th August. Kathmandu, Nepal. A new Nepal, new possibilities, a new opportunity for regional cooperation. NDTV World brings together the voices defining the next chapter of India-Nepal relations. Nepal's Foreign Minister, Shishir Khanal, Finance Minister, Dr. Swarnim Wagle, Dr. Shashi Tharoor, actor Manisha Koirala, and Dr. Ram Madhav. Diplomacy, commerce, security, infrastructure, tourism, soft power. NDTV Anviksha, ideas across borders. The Nepal Dialogue, 27th August, Kathmandu, Nepal. A new Nepal, new possibilities, a new opportunity for regional cooperation. NDTV World brings together the voices defining the next chapter of India-Nepal relations. Nepal's Foreign Minister, Shishir Khanal, Finance Minister, Dr. Swarnim Wagle, Dr. Shashi Tharoor, actor Manisha Koirala, and Dr. Ram Madhav. Diplomacy, commerce, security, infrastructure, tourism, soft power. NDTV Anviksha. Ideas across borders. The Nepal Dialogue, 27th August, Kathmandu, Nepal. The front lines of Kargil. The fury of Operation Sindhu.
4: So many attacks.
0: The chaos and cries of disaster zone.

Welcome, you're watching NDTV Newsroom. I'm Gargi Rao, and the big story right now is the new BJP team that has just been announced, BJP 3.0, under Nitin Naveen, the youngest president of the BJP, just 46 years old. So his new team has a mix of old and new, some, you know, trusted old faces, some new blood also injected into this, into the organizational structure of the BJP. We'll get you all the highlights. First, a look at the headlines we're tracking at this hour. BJP announces its new national team under Nitin Naveen. Smriti Irani, Ram Madhav make a comeback. Big Nari Shakti and youth push with an eye on UP elections 2027. A huge showdown over Prime Minister Modi's Dimaghi Naxal remark. Congress

goes after the Prime Minister, asks how can people of his own country be dimagi Naxals. More and more opposition leaders join in. BJP hits back, says the Prime Minister's remarks have forced dimagi Naxals to come out in 24 hours. The National Testing Agency under scrutiny yet again. The NTA admits errors in the UGC NET exam, orders a retest. Rahul Gandhi hits out at the testing agency, says students are bearing the brunt of the NTA's mistakes. Congress student wing stages a protest in Delhi. Karnataka Chief Minister D.K. Shivkumar to meet with Tamil Nadu Chief Minister Vijay in Chennai. Vijay to meet on a Thursday, and this meeting comes in the backdrop of the controversy over the shooting of alleged poachers in Karnataka, and then of course the Kaveri water sharing dispute. The CBI files its charge sheet in the Twisha Sharma suicide case. Her husband Samarth Singh and her mother-in-law, former judge Giribala Singh, accused of dowry harassment. The high pilot fallout. Air India screening all its pilots for drugs. Two more pilots test positive in preliminary drug tests. Derostered pending the final results.

0: at our top story, and more breaking news coming in on the big story of the BJP's new organizational team being announced under the leadership of Nitin Naveen. And our Prime Minister Narendra Modi has also posted. He's also congratulated this new team. He's congratulated the newly appointed national office bearers of the BJP and those who've been given various responsibilities in the party. This newly appointed team brings together organizational experience, energy and grassroots connect is what the Prime Minister has said regarding this new team. He says, I'm confident they will give their best in strengthening our party and focusing on public services. My best wishes to them. So the Prime Minister there congratulating the new BJP team under Nitin Naveen. Remember, that is the big breaking news that we have been bringing you, this new team that has been announced and unveiled. It is the new national team with key appointments across the organization, including several prominent leaders, women, youth, strong representation from UP. The big comeback of Smriti Irani is, of course, being talked about. She's been brought back as the general secretary in charge of Uttar Pradesh. Also, Ram Madhav has been brought back as well. Vasundhara Raje, the former chief minister of Rajasthan, retained as the vice president, Vinod Tavre as a general secretary organization. So the Prime Minister there congratulating this new team. He has written congratulations to the newly appointed national office bearers of the BJP, those who've been given various responsibilities in the party. These newly appointed team brings together organizational experience, energy and grassroots connect. Well, let's go across to Vasudha, who has been bringing us all the highlights. We're joined by Vasudha, Raul Srivastav, Aishwarya also joining us for more. Vasudha, first to you, give us the big highlights of this new team that has now been announced.
1: With the former and present media in charge of the BJP, Anil Baluni, who's also an MP from Uttarakhand. And he was just pretending to us that, you know, he didn't know if the list is coming out. And he said, you know, main lunch karke aata hun. And by the time we all of us came back after having our lunch, you know, the list was out. So it's been a much awaited list, Gargi, also because what has happened in the country, the mood of the youngsters, or at least a section of the youngsters, the party is cognizant and mindful of that, which is why you see a large number of the new appointees, either being women or, hailing from an age group which is less than 50, which means that the party wants to send out a message that it's listening to youngsters. Biplab Kumar Deb, former chief minister of Tripura's, found a place in as amongst the general secretaries, which is also a very important post. And like you rightly pointed out, Smriti Irani is also going to be a general secretary. And this means that the party is really happy with, the kind of work that she kept doing outside, outside the cabinet. And she was somebody who has held important portfolios, cabinet portfolios in the past, and now she's been, she in fact went back to

0: acting, and then she's also been doing a lot of political work here and there, but she was a regular campaigner. In fact, in the last few days, she emerged as one of the most vociferous campaigners of the government, defenders of the government. And I'm told reliably that after Bankipur loss of the BJP, the list was reviewed at least twice. So there's a lot of coordination with the BJP and the RSS that has happened. Multiple times the list has undergone changes, and now what we understand is that three big takeaways: one, continuity, mix of experienced faces and new faces; second is consolidation of strong areas, strong people, more opportunities to people who understand the organization; and third, most important thing is, of course, emphasis on narrative, so that the message goes out that there is new energy that has been infused in the BJP, which means that the party is ready to take on any opposition aggression head on.
1: All right, Rahul Srivastav. Rahul, what do you think, does this new team have a stamp of Nitin Naveen, that he is somebody who has chosen this team that he wants to work with, these new faces he wants to work with, or does it very much, which is something Vasudha has already, mentioned, involves building consensus with the BJP leadership?
2: Nitin Naveen is new to the job, and he's young, he's a being projected by the BJP as somebody, a karyakarta, who can become the leader of tomorrow, which has been BJP's tradition. But I think one should remember that he's new. And that is why I will say that this will have the stamp of a Narendra Modi, Amit Shah, and the RSS. So I will say that it's the BJP and its parent organization, its ideological mentor, which has tried to create a new team for the BJP. I think what we were discussing with Vasudha in the morning, and Vasudha raised this issue, the interesting changes also in the BJP's morchas. The morchas, which are the frontal organizations, have seen a lot of changes. Tejaswi Surya is out, and Hemang Joshi is in. Vasanthi Srinivasan is out, and Roop Kumari Chaudhary is in. In place of K. Lakshman, the OBC Morcha has gone to Amarpal Maurya. The new Kisan Morcha chief is Bansilal Gujar, and Rajkumar Chauhan is out. The SC Morcha, S.K. Ram, in place of Lal Singh Arya. The crucial ST Morcha, Manalal Rawat is the new one. Samir Oram is out, and the Minority Morcha is now Mr. K.B. Ali, Kumar Basit Ali, in place of Jamal Siddiqui. And the other big news is that we are finding that there is a social media head, Deepak Mahaske, who has been given in. And there is no Amit Malviya name mentioned. So one will have to wait and see. I think Vasudha may be able to tell, because Amit Malviya was holding IT cell and the social media cell. So is it a demarcation BJP is creating, or there is now just the social media cell? So I will say that the big news also is that most of the all the people, as far as the BJP's morchas, and very importantly, the prominent face of the Yuva Morcha, Tejaswi Surya, is out. And I think that what I was saying in the morning, that somewhere there was a displeasure that perhaps his services could be used better elsewhere, because right now the challenges which the BJP is facing as far as the youth are concerned, and the BJP looks at the youth not in those compartmentalized Gen Z, Alpha or any other, they look them as youth. And that is why there were like to be changes. Most of these are Rajya Sabha members. Some of them are Lok Sabha, but a lot of them are Rajya Sabha members. For example, Hemang Joshi is a 35-year-old member of parliament from Lok Sabha, from Vadodara. He is now the Yuva Morcha chief, 35 years old. You've got Roop Kumari Chaudhary, who is heading the Mahila Morcha, 50 years old. She is a member of parliament for Mahasamand. So I think there is a change brought in. As if you see the 55 odd posts which have been announced today, 8 of them have gone to Uttar Pradesh. So the Uttar Pradesh emphasis is very clear. In among the vice president, 5 of the 13 are women leaders. That means 38% of them are women. I think a blend of old and new, continuity and change. The BJP is being cautious that it has to build a leadership for tomorrow. I think significant among them, the return of Ram Madhav. RSS ideologue, RSS man was
1: right,
2: part of...
1: We'll talk further about Ram Madhav and, the RSS influence or, in this new team. But Aishwarya, what Rahul was just talking about, the strong representation

0: station from Uttar Pradesh, because that is the big one, the upcoming elections. There's UP, there's Uttarakhand, Punjab and others. So take us through that, the emphasis on the upcoming elections.
1: The Uttar Pradesh, has the strongest presence in the organization now under Nitin Naveen, from Rekha Verma to Tariq Mansoor, Smriti Rani, Harish Dwivedi, Bhola Singh, Sangeeta Yadav, Amarpal Maurya, Kuvar Basakali, all comes from the state of Uttar Pradesh. So at least 7 to 8 of those had a strong presence from Uttar Pradesh. This clearly underscores the fact that despite the setback in 2024, where Samajwadi Party won almost 37 MPs in the general elections, it is BJP who still views that Uttar Pradesh is the key battleground for 2027 and 2029, and therefore strong representation from the state of Uttar Pradesh. What we have been also witnessing is that the southern states have been given priority, the northeastern states, West Bengal, and the northeastern states have given priority. But very important, as we were also speaking about the organization that still runs through BL Santosh, one of the most significant signals in the new organization as far as Nitin Naveen is concerned, National Secretary, General Secretary.
0: Sorry, Aishwarya, to interrupt you there. Now, again, going back to something Rahul had just mentioned, and now we've got it in more detail, Rahul, about the social media aspect that you were talking about. So for social media, as Rahul mentioned, in this new team of the BJP, Deepak Maske has been appointed social media convener, replacing Amit Malviya, is what we're told. Because Rahul, you were talking about whether, you know, it's been divided into social media and, of course, BJP IT cell, but it seems that he has replaced Amit Malviya. Then you have Preeti Gandhi, somebody who's also very active on social media, Shivanand Devedi, Alok Bhatt, and Arun Yadav serving as social media co-convener. So that is the big breaking news coming in right now. Vasudha, give us more details. What are you hearing?
2: Well, like Rahul Srivastava was pointing out, it's very important to understand that IT and social media was one department. Now, they have just announced social media Sanyojak, and that is Deepak Maske, somebody who was, very closely worked with Nitin Naveen. He is from Chhattisgarh. And Preeti Gandhi, Shivanand Dwivedi, is somebody who writes, extensively, has written a book on Amit Shah. And this is a person who has always been with BL Santosh, taking part in several campaigns. And he is seen as someone very good with narratives. So Shivanand Dwivedi from Devaria in Uttar Pradesh is also part of this social media wing, and then you have Alok Bhatt and Arun Yadav as well. But we don't know if there is another department called IT that's going to come up. As of now, Amit Malviya, the co-convener of Bengal, somebody who has played an important role in crafting the BJP's online strategy, someone who's extremely active on social media, very confrontational, his name is not present in this list of office bearers. He's also a Brahmin from UP, is from Prayagraj, so clearly there could have been some compulsions as well, because remember that this is also at the end not just a game of representation, it's also a game of rewards, and representation is important here. Harish Dwivedi is already there, he's the Brahmin phrase from UP, so I'm sure Rahul Srivastava will be able to explain in detail about this. There could be several considerations. As of now, Amit Malviya is not part of this list of office bearers.
0: Right, in fact, we're hearing that Amit Malviya is out. Rahul, your remarks on this big change and what we're seeing, this rejig of the social media team of the BJPs.
3: You see, Gargi, I'm sorry, I was just speaking to Mr. Satish Punia, who has become just now one of the general secretaries of the party. I think there is a definite rethink as far as the mass organizations of the BJP are concerned. If you look at the CJP protest period, the protest against the exam paper leak, I think somewhere there was a general impression, even among the party insiders, that the BJP game was not up as far as to meet the challenges of the one campaign launched by the rivals or the students. I think somewhere there was something found lacking. And that impression, definitely, if one will have to wait and see what the final word is, that could have definitely led to changes. Because if you want to take on the modern day 21st century challenges as far as the social media presence of a political party of the magnitude of the BJP is concerned, I think it's also not

0: just about the kind of size of the BJP, but also the kind of transformation, ideological and others, the BJP does want to bring out in the country while it is in power. I think it needs definitely what CJP protest and the protests of the last and ensuing days have shown, that the BJP needs to up its game. Amit Malviya has done a fantastic job for a long time. He has done very well in Bengal. He was at one time, the kind of campaign he carried out against the Trinamool Congress in Bengal, when the Trinamool Congress did win the seat state back, but the BJP upped its number. At that time, he was being hounded. There were TMC men looking for him, and I remember talking to him when he will speak to me in whispers and say that he will say that I cannot speak to you for very long. One will have to wait and see what exactly is in store for Amit Malviya. But yes, definitely this is a very, very telling change. Apart from this 1, 2, 3, 4, 5, 6, 7 Morcha chiefs which have been changed by the BJP President Nitin Nabin. Importantly, Piyush Goyal, the minister, one of the most prominent ministers, is back as the treasurer of the party in place of Mr. Radhamohan Agarwal. I think the BJP is not worried about finances. The BJP has no dearth of money when it's compared to other political parties. I think the BJP wants to keep better accounts, and the BJP also wants to get its finances in a way that it remains more transparent, because over the last few years it has faced tremendous criticism as far as the monies which come in or the opacity over it. I think that step could be in that direction.
1: All right, let's go across to Aishwarya also for more now. And Aishwarya, we've spoken about, you know, this big rejig in the social media team of the BJPs, but let's talk about Ram Madhav's return to the organization and what this means for, you know, the BJP going forward. Also, it does mean some sort of continuity, you know, with the RSS influence in the organization.
2: Well, that's right. In fact, there are 3 to 4 names which clearly are visible as far as RSS is concerned. You know, several names are known for strong organizational or ideological backgrounds. Ram Madhav, B.L. Santosh, Shiv Prakash, Sudhan Singh, Satish Punia. This clearly indicates that Sangh BJP coordination mechanism remains intact under Nitin Nabin as well. B.L. Santosh name, who already has run organization, and that will continue to run through Mr. B.L. Santosh. One of the most significant signals in B.L. Santosh remains that National General Secretary organization, while Shiv Prakash and Sudhan Singh, Professor Sudhan Singh, continue to be as joint General Secretary's organization. This suggests that organizational continuity is despite the change in the top as well. So, very important coordination as far as the upcoming states of elections are concerned in Uttar Pradesh. And recently, we have seen that how there were several high-level meetings that were done as far as the RSS and Bharatiya Janata Party is concerned. So, coordination is something that will be looked upon. A very important name, Ram Madhav, back in the team of the BJP, national picture.
1: Right. Let's also talk about, we've already spoken about, you know, the big UP representation in this reshuffle. But Rahul, if we can talk about the importance and significance of Smriti Irani being brought into this very important role. We saw her campaigning quite extensively during the Bengal elections as well. Now someone who was seen as this giant killer when she defeated Rahul Gandhi in his own family seat of Amethi. Of course, she lost that seat later. But, you know, that was one of the, you know, huge victories of Smriti Irani at that time, and now she's been brought back as in charge of Uttar Pradesh.
0: You see, Gargi, the problem is that Smriti Irani was the giant killer in 2019. She defeated Rahul Gandhi, who was virtually the prime ministerial candidate of the Congress party. And after that, if one goes by the track record of 2024, that was a terrible year or terrible election for the BJP in Uttar Pradesh. It was a terrible outing. The BJP lost ground so much so that it trailed Samajwadi Party as far as the number of seats was concerned. Samajwadi Party won 37 odd seats, with the Congress it had 43, while the BJP was restricted to 33. So at a time when the BJP did very bad, badly, and the

0: समाजवादी पार्टी कांग्रेस इंडिया ब्लॉक अलायंस डिड बेटर राइडिंग अ वेव अ कैंपेन बाय द कांग्रेस एंड द समाजवादी पार्टी दैट द 400 पार स्लोगन वाज लार्जली एन अटेम्प्ट बाय द बीजेपी टू क्रिएट अ मोनोपोली इन द लोकसभा सो दैट रिजर्वेशंस एंड द कोटास कैन बी अबॉलिश्ड. They succeeded in that, convincing the voters. And there was, I think, definitely a disarray in the BJP. There was unemployment, several other factors which contributed. So Smriti Irani can't be punished continually. And she can't be kept into the wilderness for very long. Because if she has...
1: All right, sorry to interrupt you there. We're just going to cut across to where Devendra Fadnavis is speaking.
2: And in the form of Koshadhyaksh, Piyush Ji Goyal, इनके जैसे हमारे जो दिग्गज नेता है इनको भी इस टीम में जगह मिली है. मैं उनको बहुत बहुत बधाई देता हूँ, पूरी टीम को बधाई देता हूँ. और मुझे विश्वास है 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
3: थैंक यू सर. थैंक यू.
1: All right, so that was the first reaction by the Maharashtra Chief Minister Devendra Fadnavis, praising this new team, saying it is a team that's going to take the party forward and, you know, bridge various aspects that the BJP is wanting to take on going forward. But Rahul Srivastav, we were talking about Smriti Irani, and I want to ask you, as an old UP hand and someone who knows, you know, the politics there very closely, what is the equation between Smriti Irani and the UP Chief Minister? Do they work well together?
0: You see, I don't think there is much of a problem, because even if there are functional or other problems or ego hassles, eventually a Yogi Adityanath and Smriti Irani know that if they are together, if they fight together, it's a mutually beneficial thing. As I was saying earlier, that Smriti Irani can't be kept in the wilderness by the BJP for a long time, because one, she's young. Second, she's a very visible face. She's a very influential political leader. There are leaders who may be mass leaders. She's an influential political leader, speaks multiple languages. And in Uttar Pradesh, say tomorrow, if you keep Smriti Irani in the wilderness and you keep her out of the decision-making system, you're going to need somebody to fight Rahul Gandhi in 2029. Will you create a new leader today? Before Smriti Irani, there was nobody. And if you keep Smriti Irani out, where do you find that one leader who will take on Rahul Gandhi again and have a chance of winning? Now, if there is have to be a chance, so you need to have a sense of continuity in Smriti Irani as a candidate. And also, Smriti Irani needs to be given a position, because Rahul Gandhi has a position of eminence in the Congress party. The Akhilesh Yadav and Rahul Gandhi may not say it, but if India Bloc comes to power, the understanding is he'll become Prime Minister. So against a candidate like that, you can't have a leader who does not even hold a political position or a ministerial berth in the government. Now, the BJP is not bringing her through Raj Sabha, making her a minister, but has given her a responsibility at a cutting edge. Now, you see, remember, general secretaries in a BJP are like the DCPs, the Commissioner of Police, District Commissioner of Police. They are the people on the ground giving feedback and executing the policies of the party. And that is why Smriti Irani comes in here. She can campaign all over the country, create a pan-national image, and then will be a challenger to Rahul Gandhi. And she is young, she speaks multiple languages, and extremely popular among the masses.
1: All right, Aishwarya, now, you know, the representation of women is another talking point in this you know, new team that has been announced. So take us through the big, you know, women representation, as well as the young leaders who've been brought in.
4: Women occupy several key positions in Nitin Naveen's new team. There are names like Vasundhara Raje, D. Purandeshwari, who comes from the state of Andhra Pradesh, Rekha Verma, Bharti Pawar, Smriti Irani, Kavita Patidar, Sangeeta Yadav, again, a name which has a huge significance, Roop Kumari Chaudhary from the Mahila Mocha. So at least 8 to 9, and specifically 38% in representation of women. This clearly reflects, BJP's continued emphasis on women's voters after the repeated appeals being made by Prime Minister Narendra Modi to and urging all different political parties to come together to get women reservation bill passed in the parliament as well. And it is an outreach strategy amongst women beneficiaries as well, a huge space being

0: first two, three big challenges they're going to face?
1: I think the BJP is going through, or the leadership is going through, one of the worst times since 2014. There was a bad time in 2015 when they lost Delhi and Bihar. But I think this is a time when things are really, really problematic for the BJP. You see, the BJP over the last few years, say for example, the last time when Mr. JP Nadda brought about, announced his new team on the 18th of August 2022, things were fantastic. Remember, the BJP had won more seats than in 2014, in 2019. It had the brute delight of having large numbers in the Lok Sabha. The BJP right now has no clear majority in the Lok Sabha. The BJP has managed to get a sizable demographic shift as far as vote base is concerned, getting MBC, a lot of OBC and SC castes on its side. But there has been a general disarray as far as or disconnect between the BJP and a lot of SC communities, especially seen in 2024 elections. Then you have got the upper caste on the warpath. It does not like the idea of really the manner in which the BJP has been changing its loyal vote bank support base. They feel that they have been loyal to the BJP for a very long time, and now they are being shortchanged. The UGC equity issue, the Chanda Chori, the exam paper leak, all of them have created a sense of unrest. You remember that something like a NEET, maximum number of candidates who are coming from the upper caste. Now, these are the people who take on these kind of exams. And that is why there is a sense of disarray. There is also a feeling that the middle class, which is again a lot of upper caste, has not been addressed by the Modi government. I think at a time when Akhilesh Yadav is chasing PDA in Uttar Pradesh, very challenging time for the BJP, and that is why this team really has its tasks cut out. No great signaling has been done, but I think bringing in of Ram Madhav, a very articulate RSS ideologue, the presence of Sunil Bansal, somebody who was delivered in UP in 2017 and West Bengal this year, I think these are interesting changes that the BJP has brought about. One will have to wait and see what lies in store for them in future.
0: Right. Also, Pathak, you know, him being brought into the organization, someone who's come from the Aam Aadmi Party, someone who was very key part of, you know, planning the election then, you know, you had Arvind Kejriwal actually crediting him with a lot of the, you know, very substantial part of the victory in a sense. And he has been given an organizational role. You're one of the few people who has recently changed over and found a role for himself in the BJP organization.
1: You see, for the last two, 3 days, there was speculation whether the BJP will be really rewarding the turncoats. But it needs, but also the BJP, remember, you see, it's a political party. Politics is a very transactional place, Gargi, in which if you don't reward people, then people don't stay with you. And that's why perhaps, for example, a Pathak came over or a Raghav Chadda moved away from the Aam Aadmi Party. The fact is that in Delhi, after the new team was put in place, as far as the Delhi BJP is concerned, a signal had to be sent. And interestingly, somebody like Mr. Pathak has been brought into the system. Say, for example, in Punjab, if you see, Mr. Badal has been brought in. Now, he was somebody who was part of the Akali Dal structure, is part of the Badal, larger Badal family, and is known to be a erudite man who knows a thing or two about Punjab. So I think there are a few changes which are very, very interesting. But if you look at it, changes like Himang Joshi, for example, I think that's a very interesting change, because 35-year-old Lok Sabha MP from Vadodara is being brought in
0: right.
1: Lead the BJP's march as far as the students and youth is concerned.
0: All right, Rahul. Well, Smriti Irani, one of the big talking points after this overhaul in the BJP's organizational, you know, the change that has been brought in, she's been made in charge of Uttar Pradesh. Well, NDTV's Shiv Arora did speak to her last year. At that time, you know, there was no clear path of what next for Smriti Irani. Let's listen into that interview.
2: Like life comes full circle.
3: Do you miss active politics? You know, politics
2: but
3: goes up and
2: I'm
3: down.
2: But who says I'm not an active
3: politician? Are you
2: politics?
3: Still? Do you
2: of
3: still consider yourself a politician?
2: I'm a politician first, but they used to earlier say actor turned politician.
3: Yeah.
2: Somebody last night in some newsroom said, "Well, actor

0: actor turned politician turned actor turned what?
1: Yeah.
0: The idea that a human being could do both and successfully so is an idea which will be very difficult to grasp. Because I'm the only one who's done it.
1: No, because I know you keep in touch with Amethi.
0: I don't keep visiting. In touch. I am working.
1: You've got a base there. You're still working
0: but
1: there.
0: But I'm working. Not only in Amethi, I'm working. I was last dispatched. You're given assignments within your organization. Yeah. My last assignment was in Bikaner.
1: Right.
0: Before that, I was dispatched to Ranchi, Jharkhand. So the organization keeps giving you work. And you have to work according to whatever your leadership decides.
1: Right now in front of you, Ms. Irani, is this big TV project. It's obviously going to be a big thing. You know, it's going to run for a while. It's going to take up a lot of your time and energy. Do you see actor turning back into a full-time politician
0: at
1: some point?
0: I am a full-time politician and a part-time
1: actor. So this is just a side project then?
0: It is a side project. For most consumers, the project is not one individual.
1: Yeah,
0: it's always a group of actors coming together, a group of writers coming together. I am, yes, very humbly so, the most recognizable face out of that mix of people. But I'm a full-time politician, a part-time actor, just like many politicians are part-time lawyers. Part-time teachers, part-time journalists. I just happen to be a bit...
1: So you're a full-time politician who's taking
0: actor,
1: some time out to do this show.
0: No, I've done it simultaneously, which is what I think is difficult to grasp. But like I said, the only difference between me and my other political colleagues is they are part-time lawyers and there's no videographer along with them. There's no makeup person along with them. There's no script writer.
1: Yeah.
0: It's just that we're all from different vocations. I'm just the one in the spotlight.
2: Imagine that interview just a year ago, and now Smriti Irani is back, so you can never say never in politics. With that, we'll slip into a short break. More on the other side.
3: थोड़े में ज्यादा स्वाद के हित तो है इसकी खास बात.
4: वाओ मामा, क्या स्वाद है.
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0: new rules of engagement. Ambitions crossing borders. Voices refusing to wait their turn. India is chasing gears. Faster. Bolder. More restless. It doesn't stop. Neither do we. NDTV, when it really matters.
1: When others are warming up, I'm raring to go. 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
3: One days in Kashmir. People have bombarded me, friends, with requests for an unfiltered list of things I saw and observed on the ground.
4: Very special ground report from the line of control. There were some children who've lost limbs in the shelling.
3: They're now India's smallest but possibly the most powerful crime family. Cough syrup has killed at least 25 children. Dicoid sahab, aise mat kijiye. Suddenly, people are wondering about the weaponization of India-Pakistan cricket. We live and breathe elections. You will not believe your eyes or ears when I show you what I'm about to do.
5: And for a country that has fought so many wars in the mountains and at high altitude.
3: We're standing on the Indian Navy's newest warship.
4: The line of control, Shivarur, NDTV.
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0: A world of questions, ideas that challenge the ordinary, conversations that connect countries and cultures,

0: 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The Nepal Dialogue, 27th August, Kathmandu, Nepal. A new Nepal, new possibilities, a new opportunity for regional cooperation. NDTV World brings together the voices defining the next chapter of India-Nepal.
1: Welcome back. You're watching NDTV Newsroom. Now let's focus on the massive controversy that has broken out over the Prime Minister's Dimagi Naxal remarks that were made during his Independence Day speech. It's become a huge controversy with the opposition and the BJP trading charges over this. A full-blown political face-off, reacting to the Prime Minister's warning against what he termed as Dimagi Naxals. Remember, he said that Naxals have been removed. However, Dimagi Naxals, intellectual Naxals, still remain among us and they need to be identified and isolated. Reacting to that, former Home Minister P. Chidambaram responded by declaring himself to be a proud Dimagi Naxal, taking it as, you know, something, an accusation against the opposition and intellectual Naxals, people who questioned the government. He dismissed the term as a new variant of what he called the BJP's old abuses against the opposition. This triggered a strong BJP counter, and you had Parliamentary Affairs Minister Kiran Rijiju calling Chidambaram's remarks as unfortunate and highly damaging, insisting that the Prime Minister had not called the opposition leaders Dimagi Naxals, but those who backed Maoists and reject the constitution. In fact, he put a post in which he detailed what this Dimagi Naxals term, which is which is a very loose term used by the Prime Minister, what it actually means. Now, BJP MP Ravi Shankar Prasad also hit out at Chidambaram, calling his statement shameful and irresponsible. But this even as more and more opposition leaders are now referring to themselves as Dimagi Naxals, including AAP Chief Arvind Kejriwal.
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1: In fact, my colleague Vasudha spoke exclusively with the Union Minister Kiran Rijiju for more on this entire controversy and what really constitutes a Dimagi Naxal.
4: Prime Minister's mention of Dimagi Naxals has made a lot of people think. The opposition is saying that this is an attempt to shun criticism down, and they're saying that, you know, this should not be done, while the Prime Minister has also announced a lot of things for youngsters. How would you summarize what the Prime Minister was intending to say?
5: I think everybody should welcome Prime Minister's address, especially when he says that the armed Naxals are almost extinct. During our government, Modi ji has made a very clear statement that the armed struggle of the Naxals, which is basically against the Constitution of India, must be

0: put to end. And Home Minister Amit Shah Ji had clearly stated on the floor of the House that the armed Maoist movement is almost done. They are no more a threat to the nation. But however, some intellectuals who propagate the Maoist ideology, the Naxalism, they are still available in some of the urban areas. That is what Honorable Prime Minister Narendra Modi ji had referred to. So every genuine Indian citizen should welcome Prime Minister's remark, because this Maoist and this Naxalism, it is extremely dangerous for India's unity and integrity. Because this Maoism and Naxalism is basically the same. They don't believe in rule of law or the constitution. They believe in their own system. And their ideology is the power grows from the barrel of the gun. They want to throw the legitimate elected government and install their own, the Jungle Raj. So basically, when you call somebody as Dimagi Naxal, means those brains, those people who support separatism, who always stand for the Maoist and the Naxalite movement and their violent activities, they protect them. And those who support this Tukre Tukre gang, those who want to cut the chicken neck and separate Northeast from India, and those who support separatism in Jammu and Kashmir, those who are against Article 370 to be removed. So if you are supporting 370 article, if you support the Maoist movement, if you support the separatist, then definitely you are Dimagi Naxal.
1: Okay.
0: So that must be handled.
1: Okay.
0: And we are not saying that we will shoot down. We will handle and take down through our ideological battle.
1: All right, Kiran Rijiju there explaining what a Dimagi Naxal actually means. With that, we'll slip into a short break. Coming up on the other side, a diplomatic storm has erupted between India and Bangladesh. Stay with us.

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3: 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India is chasing years. Faster, bolder, more restless. It doesn't stop. Neither do we. NDTV, when it really matters.
4: When others are warming up, I'm raring to go. 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
6: Days in Kashmir. People have bombarded me, friends, with requests for an unfiltered list of things I saw and observed on the ground.
7: Very special ground report from the line of control. There were some children who've lost limbs in the shelling.
6: They're now India's smallest but possibly the most powerful crime family. Cough syrup has killed at least 25 children. Dikwad sahab, aise mat kijiye. Suddenly, people are wondering about the weaponization of India-Pakistan cricket. We live and breathe elections. You will not believe your eyes or ears when I show you what I'm about to do.
8: For a country that has fought so many wars in the mountains and at high altitude.
6: We're standing on the Indian Navy's newest warship.
7: The line of control, Shiv Arun, NDTV.
3: A world of questions. Ideas that challenge the ordinary. 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NDTV World brings Nepal's ideas to the world. NDTV Anviksha. Ideas across borders. The Nepal Dialogue. 27th August. Kathmandu, Nepal. A new Nepal, new possibilities, a new opportunity for regional cooperation. NDTV World brings together the voices defining the next chapter of India-Nepal relations. Nepal's Foreign Minister, Shishir Khanal, Finance Minister, Dr. Swarnim Wagle, Dr. Shashi Tharoor, actor Manisha Koirala, and Dr. Ram Madhav. Diplomacy, commerce, security, infrastructure, tourism, soft power. 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
9: Welcome back. Now, a diplomatic storm has erupted between India and Bangladesh, and this comes after Sheikh Hasina's address from Delhi, and this comes ahead of the purported visit or the visit that was expected of the Bangladesh Prime Minister. However, this has thrown all that into a bit of a tizzy. Now, this is after the Bangladesh Foreign Ministry issued a sharp statement linking Sheikh Hasina's address from New Delhi to the proposed visit of Prime Minister Tehreek Rahman. Dhaka says a conducive environment must first be created for that visit. So will it even happen? Here's a report.
10: A fresh showdown is underway between New Delhi and Dhaka. And at the center of that effort was a possible visit by Bangladesh Prime Minister Tehreek Rahman to India. Officials from both sides had been in contact for weeks over the proposed visit. In a sharply worded statement, Bangladesh said Hasina's address disrupted Rahman's proposed India visit. Dhaka called for a conducive environment while linking it to Hasina's extradition. It also reiterated its Bangladesh first policy, calling for ties based on mutual respect. Former Indian envoy to Bangladesh, Veena Sikri, was quick to push back against the statement.
11: This note or press release or something that the Ministry of Foreign Affairs of Bangladesh has posted on their Facebook in Dhaka today, a little while ago, is very rude. It is unacceptable to do diplomacy through the media in this fashion.
10: Speaking from exile on August 5, Sheikh Hasina said she wants to return to Bangladesh despite knowing the legal consequences awaiting her. And that address has now become the latest flashpoint between New Delhi and Dhaka. Hasina said she knows what awaits her but would not abandon her country.
12: From the beginning, my government tried to resolve the issue peacefully through dialogue, legal process and patience. False propaganda was spread in a planned way. While organized groups used their movement as cover for violence and regime change. Muhammad Yunus himself said this was a meticulously designed movement led by a mastermind.
10: New Delhi distanced itself from Hasina's address immediately, making it clear that the event was not organized or endorsed by the Indian government. But Dhaka was not satisfied. Bangladesh renewed its demand for Hasina's extradition, turning the issue into a central test for the proposed reset. At the same time, diplomatic channels have remained open. Indian High Commissioner Dinesh Trivedi met Tariq Rahman in Dhaka, who called for further cooperation. So while both sides continue to speak of a reset, Sheikh Hasina's presence in India remains the defining fault line. The proposed Tariq Rahman visit is still being discussed, but Dhaka has made its position clear. The ball remains in Bangladesh's court now. Bureau Report, NDTV World.
9: And finally, some lighter news. A six-year-old pug, Ginny Lu, has been crowned the world's ugliest dog of the year. Yes, there is such a competition. Ginny Lu is a pug who was rescued from the meat trade in North Korea before finding a home in California. And don't feel too bad that she's been found to be the ugliest dog of the year, because she wins $5,000, she and her owner, and a trip to New York.
13: Ginny Lu, a six-year-old pug, just won the ugliest dog of the year at a contest in Santa Rosa, California. Ginny Lu was rescued from a dog meat trade in South Korea before finding a home in California. Ginny Lu, an owner, won $5,000, a trophy, and a trip to New York for taking the top spot in the world's ugliest dog contest. The contest isn't aimed at poking fun at funny-looking dogs, rather raises awareness and encourages pet adoption while celebrating dog beauty in all shapes and sizes. The contest is in its 50th edition this year, and many come to participate from around the world. Ginny Lu was the runner-up in 2025, and this was her fourth attempt to win the top prize. With her bulging eyes and hanging tongue, this beauty loves to snuggle and barks at her own reflection in the mirror. Here's hoping Ginny Lu continues to redefine the definition of beauty in the dog world and serves her reign with dignity and grace. Mayank Chaudhary, NDTV.

0: new rules of engagement. Ambitions crossing borders. Voices refusing to wait their turn. India is chasing years. Faster. Bolder. More restless. It doesn't stop. Neither do we. NDTV. When it really matters.
1: When others are warming up, I'm raring to go. The stories that matter, the stories that shape your life.
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3: Days in Kashmir. People have bombarded me, friends, with requests for an unfiltered list of things I saw and observed on the ground.
4: Very special ground report from the line of control. There were some children who've lost limbs in the shelling.
3: They're now India's smallest but possibly the most powerful crime family. Cough syrup has killed at least 25 children. Dikwad sahab, aise mat kijiye. Suddenly, people are wondering about the weaponization of India-Pakistan cricket. We live and breathe elections. You will not believe your eyes or ears when I show you what I'm about to do.
5: And for a country that has fought so many wars in the mountains and at high altitude.
3: We're standing on the Indian Navy's newest warship.
4: The line of control, Shiv Arun, NDTV.
0: A world of questions. Ideas that challenge the ordinary. Conversations that connect countries and cultures. Where different worlds find common ground. NDTV World brings Nepal's ideas to the world. NDTV Anviksha, Ideas Across Borders. The Nepal Dialogue. 27th August, Kathmandu, Nepal. A new Nepal, new possibilities, a new opportunity for regional cooperation. NDTV World brings together the voices defining the next chapter of India-Nepal relations. Nepal's Foreign Minister, Shishir Khanal, Finance Minister, Dr. Swarnim Wagle, Dr. Shashi Tharoor, actor Manisha Koirala, and Dr. Ram Madhav. Diplomacy, commerce, security, infrastructure, tourism, soft power. 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The Nepal Dialogue, 27th August, Kathmandu, Nepal. A new Nepal, new possibilities, a new opportunity for regional cooperation. 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Nepal's Foreign Minister, Shishir Khanal, Finance Minister, Dr. Swarnim Wagle, Dr. Shashi Tharoor, actor Manisha Koirala, and Dr. Ram Madhav. 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The Nepal Dialogue. 27th August, Kathmandu, Nepal. The front lines of Kargil. The fury of Operation Sindoor.
6: So many attacks.
0: The chaos and cries of disaster.

and welcome. You're watching Prime 5. I'm Gargi Rawat. The big story we're going to bring you is the new BJP team 3.0 that has been announced. It's Nitin Naveen's new team. Who's in? Who's out? What is the significance? Has there really been a big revamp or is it more cosmetic? That's coming up. Also coming up ahead, a huge controversy over the Prime Minister's remarks about intellectual Naxals, Dimagi Naxals. More and more opposition leaders are now speaking out over that. The BJP hitting back, all that and more. First, a look at the headlines. The BJP announces a new national team under Nitin Naveen. Smriti Irani and Ram Madhav make a comeback. Big Nari Shakti and youth push with an eye on UP election 2027. A huge showdown over the Prime Minister's Dimagi Naxal remark. The Congress goes after the Prime Minister, says how can people of his own country be Dimagi Naxals? The BJP hits back, says the Prime Minister's remarks have forced Dimagi Naxals to come out in 24 hours. The National Testing Agency in the news again after it admits to errors in the UGC NET exam. There were wrong questions that were put into the paper. It orders a retest. Rahul Gandhi hits out, says students are bearing the brunt of the NTA's mistakes. The Congress holds a stir in Delhi. Finally, a meeting will take place between Karnataka Chief Minister D.K. Shivkumar and Tamil Nadu Chief Minister Vijay. This will be in Chennai on Thursday, and the meeting comes in the backdrop of the massive controversy over the shooting of alleged poachers in Karnataka and, of course, the Kaveri water sharing dispute. The CBI files a charge sheet in the Twisha Sharma suicide case. Her husband Samarth Singh and her mother-in-law, former judge Giribala Singh, have been accused of dowry harassment. And the Air India pilot fallout. Air India is screening all its pilots for drugs now. Two more pilots have tested positive in the preliminary drug test, derostered pending the final results.

0: All right, so the big story we're tracking, the BJP has finally unveiled its new national team with key appointments across organization, including several prominent leaders. Women have found, a lot of women leaders have found space there, youth as well as strong representation from Uttar Pradesh. Smriti Irani is back as the general secretary in charge of Uttar Pradesh. Ram Madhav has also been found, has found a space there in the organization, while Vasundhara Raje, former chief minister of Rajasthan, has been retained as vice president. Vinod Tavre is a general secretary organization. Piyush Goyal gets the treasurer's post, while former AAP leader Sandeep Pathak has been appointed as the national secretary, perhaps with an eye on Punjab elections. Continuing with the women leaders in Nitin Nabin's new team, the BJP has several prominent faces across key organizational positions, including, as we mentioned, Smriti Irani, Vasundhara Raje, D. Purandeshwari. Uttar Pradesh focus is also seen in this revamped team. The BJP giving the state several key organizational posts, including general secretaries, vice presidents, national secretaries, and both OBC and minority Morcha leadership. There's also a mix of youth and experience. Remember, the BJP keeping an eye on the recent Jantar Mantar protests and this, this rising up of Gen Z. So the BJP there has kept it as a mix. It's retained Vinod Tavre and Sunil Bansal as general secretaries. Three former chief ministers also feature prominently in the new team. Prime Minister Modi congratulated Nitin Nabin on his new team, and in his post on X, he said congratulations to the newly appointed national office bearers of the BJP and those who have been given various responsibilities in the party. This newly appointed team brings together organizational experience, energy and grassroots connect. I am confident they will give their best in strengthening our party and focusing on public service, is what the Prime Minister wrote.
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0: All right, so for more on this new team that's been announced, let's go across to Padmaja for more. And Padmaja, a mix of old and new, some continuity as well as an overhaul in some aspects. Take us through the highlights of this new team.
4: Things that one can see from the names that we have seen so far. Point number one, you've got a big representation given to women. You've got as many as 12 women who are a part of Team Nitin Nabin. So that's as far as the M factor is concerned. Remember, this is not for the first time, but election after election, and largely in the BJP's politics, you would have seen the MY factor, Mahila and Yuva factor, being reflected. This time around in the new team also, you've got 12 women who have been brought in, and of course the biggest name among them is that of Smriti Irani, who is the only lady among the general secretaries. That is where most of the heavy lifting happens. Second, you've got a large number of people who are youthful. So you've got as many as 6 who are under the age of 40. That's point number 2. Point number 3, you've got names from the RSS who've been brought in. The biggest comeback from an RSS background is that of Ram Madhav. He has been included in Nitin Naveen's team. 4, like you said, there is continuity, and then there is young blood. If you'll see, the biggest rehaul has happened at the level of secretaries. So barring Anil Antony, I think practically all the secretaries have been changed. This is the BJP now preparing for the next generation. So you have the general secretaries, where the more experienced people are there, and then very, very young people who have been made secretaries. And over there, you will see names reflected from across the country, right from Nagaland, Uttar Pradesh, Rajasthan. So in every state, you are trying to blood a younger leadership. And finally, 5th, the old war horses, they have continued.

0: People like Vinod Tavre, Sunil Bansal, who are intrinsic to the BJP's election machinery, to their performance in election after election. West Bengal, Sunil Bansal, very important role that he played. So there, that performance has been rewarded. And there's also a recognition that you will need their experience with election management, ground level management in the days to come as well. So the five takeaways there, Gargi.
1: All right, Padmaja, so let's take you through that MY factor as Padmaja describes it, the Mahila and the youth. So let's talk about the youth push and what we have seen in this new team that has been announced. You have six members who are below the age of 40. Remember, Nitin Naveen himself is very young, youngest president of the BJP, 46 years old. So six members who are below the age of 40, 15 members who are aged between 40 to 49 years of age. You also have young leaders from across regions. That's another regional representation emphasis that we have seen. And the new team blends experience as well as generational shift. So it's not just getting in new faces and doing away with the old experience hands. Ram Madhav has been brought back, returning as a vice president. That's fairly significant as well. You have Gajendra Patel appointed as a general secretary. And of course, Vasundhara Raje there has been retained, the former chief minister of Rajasthan, there retained. So social, regional representation, a mix of old and new. 40% members are from marginalized communities. And you have names such as Fang Nong Konyak, who's got the position of a national secretary. So several aspects clearly kept in mind in appointing this new team, this BJP 3.0, former chief ministers, as you saw there in the team. 40% members are from marginalized communities. And as I mentioned earlier, Fang Nong Konyak has got the position of a national secretary. So tribal representation, Northeast representation as well, with tribal leaders being given key positions. Bharti Pawar has been appointed as vice president, and Gajendra Patel represents the tribal community. Then you have Purandeshwari, who is has been appointed a vice president as well, and M. Venkatesan from Tamil Nadu as secretary, though the emphasis we've seen has been mainly on the north. Northeast also getting some representation in this new team as well. Well, let's go across to NDTV's Rahul Srivastav now for more on these big changes. And Rahul, you know, obviously a lot of the changes are with keeping an eye on upcoming elections, Uttar Pradesh being the big one. You have Punjab, you have Uttarakhand. Take us through that aspect of this. A lot of emphasis, a lot of leaders from UP finding place in this new team.
2: You see, Gargi, getting people from Uttar Pradesh was a given, primarily because the roads to Delhi pass through Lucknow. And if there are going to be a crucial election in 2029 and BJP has to look for a Modi 4.0, then you have to win Uttar Pradesh. And 2027, right now, UP is not the happiest of the hunting grounds for the BJP. It used to be in 2017, 2019, but not certainly now. And in that, it has to do a tremendous amount of caste balancing and others. And I think Smriti Irani, for example, being elevated into the top team of the BJP is a significant sign that you're creating a leader who will take on the principal challenger to Narendra Modi, Rahul Gandhi, in 2027. You need to back her up with a party position or a ministerial berth so that that stature that she's taking on somebody like Rahul Gandhi has to maintain. And the BJP definitely can't find a better candidate suddenly against Rahul Gandhi. She has defeated him in 2019, was a giant killer. She lost because of the ground that the BJP lost. It could be that some reason that the public may be unhappy, voter may be unhappy in the constituency because of what Smriti Irani didn't do. But the fact is that in 2024, the BJP lost ground in Uttar Pradesh. And that is why Smriti Irani's loss can't be factored in as a thing against her. So she's a good candidate against Rahul Gandhi. She will campaign all over the country. So she is there now as a general secretary, young leader, extremely influential leader. When she speaks on multiple issues in multiple languages, she has a following. And that is why if you want to carry a message to the voter or the public or the young,
1: yes,
2: or the women in the home, Smriti Irani is tailor-made for that. She's cut in the right cloth for it. Then you have got the return of Ram Madhav. We are showing him on the screen. He is a...

0: Who's a thinker, writer, has been running a very successful foundation as a think tank for the BJP. And remember that sometime he joined the RSS in 1981. He's not very old. He joined in 1981. From 2003 to 14, for credible 11 years, he was a spokesperson of the RSS. One of the toughest jobs in the country, I think, is to be a spokesperson of the RSS, because, you know, you have to say what you really need to say, what the RSS wants to say, and it cannot have meanings and fine prints and others. Then 2014 to 2020, he was part of the BJP team. And there, he was the go-to man for the Northeast and the Kashmir talks that the government was critically holding. If we had abrogation of Article 370, Ram Madhav in his early years did a lot of work in trying to create linkages with various groups, send the feedback. So Ram Madhav, good choice. Vinod Tavade, definitely somebody who has been a good go-to man in the BJP. You have Mr. Bansal, definitely somebody who has done well in UP, did wonders in Bengal. So the BJP has leaned on
1: right.
0: its experience. But I think interesting, like Sandeep Pathak, for example, it's a catch for the future. Why I say that, Gargi? Remember, he is ex-assistant professor IIT, been to Oxford, and all that is fine. But he is the behind-the-scene man in 2022 in Punjab for the Aam Aadmi Party's success.
1: Yes.
0: Not only that, he was looking after Himachal Pradesh. He was also looking after Gujarat. So the BJP gets the AAPS insight on AAPS plans in Gujarat and Himachal Pradesh also.
1: Right, so and he's the data man as well. Sorry to interrupt you there, Rahul. We got some breaking news coming in, because one of the places we have seen a big overhaul has been the social media team of the BJP. So let's talk about that. And Deepak Maske has replaced Amit Malviya as the head of the BJP social media department. Now, Malviya, in his statement, he's put out a statement on social media where he has congratulated Maske and the newly appointed office bearer, saying he's confident that the new team will take the BJP's digital communication to newer milestones. He thanked the BJP's large social media support base, acknowledging their contribution to shaping the party's digital outreach and India's public discourse. And Deepak Maske will now lead the social media team. Let's go across to Padmaja for more on this story. And Padmaja, so that has been one of the big overhauls that we've seen, and possibly Amit Malviya will find a place perhaps in some different role now.
2: Maybe he will. You know, there are some very interesting positions and names. For example, Amit Malviya being removed as the social media coordinator. It's not just Deepak Maske as the new coordinator, but also the ones who are assisting him. Alok Bhatt, Preeti Gandhi. These are all people who've been very prominent and strident voices for the BJP. Preeti Gandhi was a part of the organization earlier, but now she's been given this post. So that is interesting. Even in terms of media, so Anil Baluni continues as the main media coordinator, but he's got two very young faces to assist him there in the form of Siddharth Yadav and Pradeep Bhandari, both of whom have been spokespersons as well. One wonders if they're going to continue in that role. Another interesting thing is how Piyush Goyal, and I wonder how Rahul Srivastav sees this, Tarun Chugh being made office in charge, and Piyush Goyal, who's currently in the ministry and is the Union Minister for Commerce, being made the treasurer. I wonder what this means for the future. Will he then continue? Tarun Chugh was just given a Rajya Sabha seat, and after that, for him to be made the office in charge, and Piyush Goyal, while being minister, can he continue in both of the posts as treasurer and as minister as well?
1: Right, Rahul, would you like to a quick response to that?
0: Radhamohan Agarwal was was a treasurer of the BJP. Remember, Piyush Goyal was a treasurer before Radhamohan Agarwal. Mm-hmm. So Piyush Goyal has been there. A lot of people who are right now part of the various entities within the BJP are people who hold ministerial posts. Say, for example, JP Nadda, Amit Shah, Prime Minister Modi, they all are holding posts. So these are decision-making entities. A treasurer perhaps is a similar entity. So it's not considered those kind of posts. And that is why there is a possibility that he will continue. But I think the reason being that over the last few years, the BJP has faced criticism over the kind of funds. See, any ruling party, especially say the BJP after the various electoral bond controversy, was under facing fire. And till date, the rivals say that all the monies go to the BJP. I think Piyush Goyal's presence brings, will definitely be, he's a trained chartered accountant, though remember that his he has deep roots in the RSS and his family had people who were treasurers of the party. And that is where it comes in, that Piyush Goyal's entry means that there could well be a BJP's attempt to create better transparency as far as its accounting issues are concerned and its funds and the fund management issues are concerned. I remember at one time that when Piyush Goyal was looking after the accounts and started looking after the accounts, he was in deep consultations with Arun Jaitley, and they both told me at one time that in one election, they actually spent nearly 70% of the money for the election via checks. That means they made everything as transparent as that. Of course, the BJP had more money to spend at that time. But the fact remains that they tried to introduce greater transparency. I think that could well be one of the reasons that they want to have somebody like Piyush Goyal. Yes, definitely Amit Malviya. I think it's not really a... it's not something a slur on Amit Malviya. Amit Malviya has been holding this post since 2015.
1: Yes.
0: Did very well. I think he kept the BJP game up there. But I think in the last 1.5-2 months, somewhere the BJP felt that the onslaught of the rivals, the students, the social media activity overwhelmed the BJP. And that overwhelming definitely has given the BJP an idea that it needs to have somebody younger and somebody definitely more, maybe fresher as
1: less
0: far
1: baggage
0: as social media outings are concerned. And that is why Hemang Joshi, the Lok Sabha member of parliament, 35-year-old from Gujarat, has been brought in.
1: All right. Thanks so much, both. And do stay on. But the big, you know, talking point has been Smriti Irani. And she's been, you know, a guest here at NDTV several times over these years when she's not been a minister and she's, you know, returned to acting as well. Here's a recent exclusive conversation that took place between Padmaja and Smriti Irani over a political roadmap. Listen in to what she said on August 7th, 2026.
2: Very interesting times that we live in. As
3: and very interesting demeanor with which I come to the buck stops here. I look like Gen Z's ki ma right now, but my apologies, I'm on a break from work. That's how I can sneak in an interview.
2: Very, very stern. You know, I think that's your demeanor for Gen Z. But as a mother yourself, what are your reflections on what Gen Z wants after all of these events that we've seen?
3: So I have kids who fit that age category. I think it's very essential to in some way bifurcate or segregate certain realities. What we saw at Jantar Mantar was an assimilation of various political groups that were positioning themselves as new political pressure groups. There was the ultra left, the left liberals, and the Aam Aadmi Party. So to presume that the congregation at Jantar Mantar was an assimilation of the regular Gen Z, firstly, is to belie certain facts which were staring at us in the face. That being said, if you look at the population size that is termed Gen Z today, most of them are either winning medals for the country, serving the country in the armed forces, serving the country in certain state police forces, serving as doctors, as engineers, as teachers. Hence, to presume that everybody who congregated at Jantar Mantar is a reflection of an entire generation would be to not only lie to yourself, but also show great disrespect to such citizens. My belief is what you saw at Jantar Mantar, and I'm saying this in my individual capacity, is a complete playbook of a political scientist who is known as the Machiavelli of such activism, Gene Sharp. So if somebody actually did a cross-reference of what you saw at Jantar Mantar and what you saw this gentleman who had authored many such prescriptions, you will find many similarities. So the I think the greatest advantage of this this conversation, Padmaja, has to be one has to denote what that congregation at Jantar Mantar was, an assimilation of SFI, ISA, Aam Aadmi Party, and a few who are part of the India Alliance and wanted to possibly get away from the Congress Party tutelage.
1: All right, so let's take a look now at the BJP General Secretary.

0: Secretaries, we just saw Smriti Irani there, who spoke to us earlier, and now she's been given the charge of Uttar Pradesh. The other big names are Vinod Tavre, who is retained there, Biplab Kumar Deb, former chief minister, Sunil Bansal is there as well, has been named as a secretary, Satish Punia. And then you have Gajendra Patel, Harish Dwivedi and Sanjay Bhatia as well. So let's go back to Padmaja for more on this. And Padmaja, take us through, you know, the significance of the names that have been now announced as the general secretaries.
1: Well, actually, these general secretaries are the ones who do the maximum heavy lifting when it comes to organizational work. They are put in charge of various states, the elections that take place. They are in touch with the organization there. And which is why the return of Smriti Irani in this group of general secretaries, she's the only woman there, and she has been now given the job of a general secretary, makes it even more significant. If you look at the names which are present here, two names really stand out. One is that of Sunil Bansal. The other one is of Vinod Tavre, because state after state, they have taken up the responsibility of being prabhari, sai prabharis of various state elections, and they have delivered the result. The most recent one, of course, is of West Bengal, and that is why you have Vinod Bansal being given the responsibility of remaining the general secretary in the party.
0: All right. Thanks so much, Padmaja and Rahul, for joining us on this big, big story as the BJP announces its, you know, next team, a revamp, really, of the BJP's organization there. Some old names, some new names brought in, a lot of women representation, regional representation as well. But with that, we'll slip into a short break. Coming up on the other side, we'll get you the big

0: जानते हैं मैं एलीट मैट्रिमनी क्यों रेकमेंड करता हूँ? 17 years of experience, largest database of elite profiles, और 100% confidentiality. Elite Matrimony, India's most successful matchmaking service for the elite.
1: New rules of engagement. Ambitions crossing borders. Voices refusing to wait their turn. India is chasing years. Faster. Bolder. More restless. It doesn't stop. Neither do we. NDTV. When it really matters.
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4: Days in Kashmir. People have bombarded me, friends, with requests for an unfiltered list of things I saw and observed on the ground.
5: Very special ground report from the line of control. There were some children who've lost limbs in the shelling.
4: They're now India's smallest but possibly the most powerful crime family. Cough syrup has killed at least 25 children. Dikwad sahab, aise mat kijiye. Suddenly, people are wondering about the weaponization of India-Pakistan cricket. We live and breathe elections. You will not believe your eyes or ears when I show you what I'm about to do.
6: For a country that has fought so many wars in the mountains and at high altitude.
4: We're standing on the Indian Navy's newest warship.
5: The line of control, Shiv Arun, NDTV.
1: A world of questions. Ideas that challenge the ordinary. Conversations that connect countries and cultures.

0: defining the next chapter of India-Nepal relations. Nepal's Foreign Minister, Shishir Khanna, Finance Minister, Dr. Swarnim Wagle, Dr. Shashi Tharoor, Actor Manisha Koirala, and Dr. Ram Madhav. Diplomacy, Commerce, Security, Infrastructure, Tourism, Soft Power, NDTV Anviksha, Ideas Across Borders, The Nepal Dialogue, 27th August, Kathmandu, Nepal. A new Nepal, new possibilities, a new opportunity for regional cooperation. NDTV World brings together the voices defining the next chapter of India-Nepal relations. Nepal's Foreign Minister, Shishir Khanna, Finance Minister, Dr. Swarnim Wagle, Dr. Shashi Tharoor, Actor Manisha Koirala, and Dr. Ram Madhav. Diplomacy, Commerce, Security, Infrastructure, Tourism, Soft Power, NDTV Anviksha, Ideas Across Borders, The Nepal Dialogue, 27th August, Kathmandu, Nepal. The front lines of Kargil, the fury of Operation Sindhu,
1: so many attacks,
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5: What seems settled for me is unfinished business. So I rewind, I pause, I reflect, I dig, until what's buried stands up to be counted. Breaking ground, not just headlines, the meaning behind them. 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
9: Welcome back to Prime 5, and let's now focus on Tamil Nadu, where Vijay's government has completed its first 100 days in office, with Chief Minister Vijay highlighting a series of initiatives and investment commitments that he's made. The government says Tamil Nadu secured 67,542 crore in investments during the first 100 days, while also announcing a 1 lakh crore investment conclave. Among the achievements listed are the closures of 717 liquor shops, a women's safety task force, anti-narcotic measures, skill training for 12 lakh people, and expanded welfare schemes. Meanwhile, Tamil Nadu leader of opposition, Udayanidhi Stalin, the former deputy chief minister of the state, said that the ground reality is different than what Chief Minister Vijay has listed as achievements. Not only DMK, but AIA, DMK and BJP also have taken a jibe at the chief minister and called his 100 days, 100 days of real government. That's R-E-E-L.
10: Ninna kaidu, nadanda kaidu, pesana kaidu, social media la or post pota kaidu abrinne. Oru mosamana fascist saga indrikku indha arasangam seyalpattu varugirathu. 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
11: 100 டேஸ் ஆஃப் கிண்டர் கார்டன்ஸ், நாட் ஷுர் வென் தேர் கோயிங் டு கிராஜுவேட் டு தி ஸ்கூல் லெவல்ஸ், ஹை ஸ்கூல் லெவல்ஸ் அண்ட் டெலிவர் ஃபார் தி வெல்ஃபேர் ஆஃப் பீப்புள் ஆஃப் தமிழ்நாடு. அண்ட் மிஸ்டர் விஜய் இஸ் தி நம்பர் ஒன் ஸ்டூடெண்ட் இன் தி கிண்டர் கார்டன், என்டர்டெய்னிங் ஆல்.
9: All right, so let's do a bit of a reality check on what Vijay had promised and what has been delivered in these first 100 days. Lots of promises when it comes to, you know, electricity. So a lot of freebies there, as well as on women's security.

0: Security and of course the war against drugs. So 200 units of free power promised, free electricity every 2 months. What was delivered, scheme implemented, and in the billing system. Let's take a look at what else was promised for domestic consumers using up to 500 units. What's delivered, eligible consumers identified automatically. So somewhat, you know, delivering on this promise, 1730 crore annual subsidy allocated for this free power that was promised to the public, delivered 1545.14 crore provisional subsidy also approved by the Vijay government. So that is one of the, you know, promises that have been made. 1.46 crore consumers expected to benefit. The benefit is limited to consumption of up to 500 units. So there was that little bit of, in fact, a gap in the sense of what was promised and what people expected, but it does go up only to a certain amount. Promise, dedicated force for women and children's safety. This was a big promise about safety for the public. The force formally launched on the 9th of June. Patrol, surveillance body, cameras and drones were promised, but critics are questioning limited field strength. That a lot was promised. However, when it comes to the field strength, it hasn't been exactly up to the mark. This is the Singapore Special Task Force that was promised for the safety of women and children. Sanctioned strength of 2,545 personnel, 354 crore allocated for the first phase of this force that is going to be there. Then, of course, anti-narcotics task force, that was another big promise by the Vijay government when he came to power. He promised 65 anti-narcotics task force units, delivered 65 dedicated units sanctioned. They have been sanctioned at least by the government. Promised a focus on drug consumption and peddling. Delivered 273 arrested. Over 10 kilos of ganja was also seized in these 100 days. Promised drug-free Tamil Nadu campaign, delivered. Opposition is questioning the drug control on the ground, claiming that it's not really been up to the mark as far as, you know, practicality goes on the ground impact. Let's go across to our reporters now. Vasudha joining us from the newsroom, also Vijay Gopal joining us from Chennai. Vasudha, first to you. The government has faced, you know, several questions over the promises and what has been delivered, especially if you talk about, you know, a lot of promises made on welfare promises, safety as well, the war on drugs. In your view, you know, what has it been like? There have also been challenges with allegations of corruption also dogging Vijay's government.
1: I think, you know, Gargi, also because Vijay and TVK found it a little difficult to get hold of those numbers, and it took them five strong days, you know, to get that majority. The DMK is quite aggressive, and it's a very aggressive party when it is in the opposition. In fact, people in Tamil Nadu really joke that DMK is best when it's the opposition party. In fact, Congress also has a lot to learn from DMK. So DMK is aggressive, but when it comes to Vijay's performance as the chief minister, I would say that last 100 days have been rather smooth because there hasn't been any major controversy. There have been a few controversies here and there, and he's also managed to actually announce many schemes, including the Thai Maman scheme, which is, you know, promising that, which is delivering that gold ring for, you know, little children, or the Singapen initiative, which is putting in place that special task force for women. This was one of his biggest poll promises, and women really voted for him in huge numbers. So this is his way of honoring their love and affection for him. But yes, the DMK continues to say that this is a reels government. That's also one way of caricaturing this government, because, you know, he's an actor turned politician, and DMK has a strong ideological base. So that is one thing that they keep hitting out on. But Vijay, like unlike any other chief minister, has gone on to say that he will not allow any corruption. Yes, we've had people like Narendra Modi and Arvind Kejriwal also say the same thing. Tamil Nadu is a big state. If he manages to achieve even a part of what he is promising, it could be significant, is what I feel.
0: Right. Vijay Gopal, you know, your view of this and the, you know, honeymoon phase, the initial phase when a new leader takes charge, that seems to be continuing in Tamil Nadu, despite DMK, you know, saying that things like Vijay is putting stickers on old schemes. Also, the Kaveri water sharing has been one of the big challenges he's faced.
2: Karki, that's right. Megadeth and Kaveri water issue have been challenging fees for TVK party and also Chief Minister C. Joseph Vijay over legal issues also. Before TVK government filed a case in Supreme Court, DMK was the party who filed case against Karnataka government for not releasing Kaveri water to the Tamil Nadu as per order from the CW Kaveri Water Management Authority. So these are all the legally they are facing a few setbacks. So but as far as schemes and welfare schemes are concerned, you know, TVK has been performing in a really great way because they are targeting youth voters and also women voters, like Vasudha mentioning, many schemes targeting women and youth voters, especially in the budget. There were many parts of like free bicycles to the class 11 students. It was an existing scheme, but now they are providing a branded bicycle, modernized bicycles, and also a laptop to the class 12 students. So these are all the some of the important announcements made in the part of budget 2026 and 2027. And very interestingly, they are not leaving any schemes which was implemented by ADMK and DMK. Even Chief Minister Vijay made it very clear, if there are good schemes, they will continue with those good schemes, especially the breakfast scheme which was introduced by the DMK. Now they are extending the breakfast scheme to till class 8. On the other hand, Chief Minister ordered to revamp the Amma Unavagam, which was a visionary scheme introduced by the former Chief Minister Jayalalitha. It was well received, right, among public, because it was then a huge, it was helped many poor people across Tamil Nadu. So these are all the important announcements made by Chief Minister C. Joseph Vijay in past 100 days, and also Singapin scheme to ensure women's safety, and also targeting farmers. He has announced farm loan waiver also. So these are all the some important announcements made by Chief Minister. On the other hand, they are facing a few setbacks as for during crisis like situation, especially over delimitation, like they called for all party MP meeting, which was boycotted by DMK, and also over Kaveri water and Meghadath the issue. There were some setbacks, but some ministry also got into a few controversy over some videos. But TVK chief and Chief Minister C. Joseph Vijay and the team continue to manage many crisis situations.
0: All right. Thanks so much, Vasudha and Vijay Gopal, for joining us. With that, now 100 days of the Vijay government, the Chief Minister's Office of Tamil Nadu has also released a video of Vijay's government's journey over these last 100 days since it came to power. Take a look.
3: See Joseph Vijay in Umnath. வாங்க எல்லாருமா சேர்ந்து ஒரு ஃப்ரெஷ் கவர்னன்ஸ், ஒரு நியூ கவர்னன்ஸ் ஒன்று கொடுப்போம். திஸ் இஸ் அ நியூ பிகினிங், எ நியூ எரா. பெண்கள் பாதுகாப்பு ரொம்ப ஸ்ட்ரிக்டா 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
0: All right, so a dramatic video marking 100 days of Vijay's government. But let's shift focus to a controversy that has also erupted vis-a-vis Tamil Nadu and Karnataka. Fresh political confrontation between Tamil Nadu and Karnataka over the killing of three alleged poachers from Tamil Nadu in a Karnataka forest. The three Tamil Nadu residents were killed in an encounter, following which Tamil Nadu Chief Minister Vijay strongly condemned the incident. This was an encounter with the Forest Department. Vijay has questioned questioned the circumstances surrounding the killings. He stated that the explanation given by the Karnataka Forest Department is unacceptable, and that explanation being that the poachers first shot at the Forest Department officials. Meanwhile, Karnataka government rejected the allegation, saying a judicial inquiry into the incident is underway. The issue has escalated into a political face-off, with DMK also stepping in, and the party has demanded a CBI inquiry.
4: There is already a judicial inquiry that is happening, and I'm not sure if the Honorable

0: Chief Minister of Tamil Nadu is aware of the facts of the case. So I'm sure if he's aware, he might change his stand on that. But whatever it is, it's a matter pertaining to Karnataka. And I would request anybody else to refrain from commenting on that without knowing the facts.
1: Definitely, it is a wrongful doing. How can the Karnataka forest officials kill three people when they are not involved in any kind of poaching or something? They were taking rest. But they being Tamil, the Karnataka Forest Department had killed them. There should be a severe punishment for those people, officials. The central government should intervene, their agencies, CBI should investigate and book them and put them in jail.
2: Here in Ground Zero to really find out for ourselves what has transpired and why the standoff right now is taking place between the two states. I'm standing in a small village. This is near Hannur Taluk. This is in Chamrajnagar district in Karnataka, very close to Mysuru. Bordering these villages, of course, are the Kaveri Wildlife Forest Ranges. And here I'm at a small church where the three mortal remains of the people who were shot dead in this encounter have been brought. And you can see hundreds of people from the village and nearby villages have all turned up here for the final rites that's taking place at a small church. Family members are completely distraught. Whoever I've been speaking to, Vedika, they are saying that these were farmers. People to earn a living here need to graze cattle. They were just taking, the cattle towards the forest, and they, landed up spending the night there. And in the morning, they were encountered, and the entire thing was stage managed by the forest officials to really put deer meat there and, have weapons. And they say the forest officials never even showed the body to the locals before taking it far away from here.
3: All right, so huge controversy there between Tamil Nadu and Karnataka with different versions, as you can see there, with the, Tamil Nadu claiming that these three men were farmers who went into the forest. So let's take a look at what the Forest Department recovered, because the Forest Department claims they went on a raid. They had information of poachers there, and that's when they went there and found these men who fired on them. The victims are Anthony, Sammy, John, Rose, and as well as Kumar. So three of them were killed by the Forest Department, who claims that they were fired upon first. Guns and other materials were seized by the Forest Department. Remember, there is also going to be a judicial inquiry into this. Two bags of wild animal meat was seized from these alleged poachers. That is what the Karnataka Forest Department says. And they also claim that one of the suspected poachers allegedly escaped during this firefight that took place. Now, Karnataka Chief Minister D.K. Shivkumar has ordered a magisterial inquiry, given that it's become a huge controversy with so much anger in Tamil Nadu, and a very different version doing the rounds there. Well, moving on to other news from Karnataka, and the Karnataka Congress leaders have launched a sharp attack on the RSS again, triggering a fresh political row in the state. Karnataka Minister Yatindra Siddaramaiah has stepped up the attack, comparing RSS to a 1,000-headed venomous snake. Yatindra alleged that the organization is filled with the poison of casteism and accused it of posing a threat to society and the country. Meanwhile, KPCC Chief B.K. Hari Prasad has made another controversial comparison, saying there is no difference between the RSS and the Taliban. Hari Prasad also compared the RSS with terror outfits, alleging that the organization is not registered like such groups.
4: RSS is ಜಾತಿವಾದ ಕೋಮುವಾದ ಮನುವಾದದ ವಿಷ ತುಂಬಿಕೊಂಡಿರುವಂಥದ್ದು ಇದು ಇಡೀ ಸಮಾಜಕ್ಕೆ ವಿಷ ತುಂಬುವಂಥ ವಿಷ ಕಕ್ಕುವಂಥ ಒಂದು ನಾಗರ ಇದನ್ನು ನಾವು ಹೀಗೆ ಬಿಟ್ಟರೆ ನಮ್ಮ ಸಮಾಜ ಹಾಳಾಗುತ್ತೆ ನಮ್ಮ ದೇಶನೂ ಹಾಳಾಗುತ್ತೆ ಹಾಗಾಗಿ ಯಾರ್ಯಾರು 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

0: 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It is extremely evident. You please see their history. The problem is nobody has read their history properly. Zero contribution with respect to nation building, but 100% contribution to create chaos within the country.
1: आरएसएस एक जातिवाद है, आरएसएस एक सांप है, ऐसे बात करना ये ठीक नहीं है। ये एक्स चीफ मिनिस्टर सिद्धरामैया के बेटा होने के बाद भी और आरएसएस के बारे में जानना चाहिए और विश्व हिंदू परिषद के बारे में, हमारे परिवार के बारे में जानना चाहिए। ऐसे आरएसएस के बारे में स्नेक को सांप को कंपेयर करना ये ठीक नहीं है, ये बहुत खतरनाक स्टेटमेंट है।
2: Alright, some breaking news now coming in over the Jharkhand protest where students have been protesting. Now, Chief Minister Hemant Soren will hold a crucial meeting with the ministers at Project Bhavan, and students also waiting a meeting with the ministers as the Chief Minister's meeting will take place. These are the protesting students who have been demanding, I remember, the cancellation of the exam, and they've been claiming that there were, several issues with the JPSC recruitment exam. And they have been sitting on a hunger strike as well as protests, and they've been asking for the JSSC exam, these exams to be cancelled, and also been asking that there should be a CBI probe into this entire matter. And Chief Minister Hemant Soren at the meeting with ministers, and students continue to wait at Project Bhavan for a meeting with ministers. Hemant Soren's arrival has delayed the ministers' interaction with the students. The Chief Minister and the Minister meeting will take place, and following that is a meeting between students and ministers expected. All eyes on Project Bhavan as students await the ministers' meeting after the Chief Minister holds discussions with them. So will there be a breakthrough in the Jharkhand student protest? That is the big question. Well, that's it from me for the moment. Thanks so much for watching. Keep watching NDTV for all the latest updates. Goodbye.

BJP announces new national team under Nitin Naveen. Smriti Irani, Ram Madhav make a comeback. Huge showdown over Prime Minister Modi's Dimaghi Naxal.

0: new rules of engagement. Ambitions crossing borders. Voices refusing to wait their turn. India is chasing gears. Faster. Bolder. More restless. It doesn't stop. Neither do we. NDTV, when it really matters.
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0: 21 days in Kashmir. People have bombarded me, friends, with requests for an unfiltered list of things I saw and observed on the ground.
1: Very special ground report from the line of control. There were some children who've lost limbs in the shelling.
0: They're now India's smallest but possibly the most powerful crime family. Cough syrup has killed at least 25 children. Dicoid sahab, aise mat kijiye. Suddenly, people are wondering about the weaponization of India-Pakistan cricket. We live and breathe elections. You will not believe your eyes or ears when I show you what I'm about to do.
2: For a country that has fought so many wars in the mountains and at high altitude,
0: we're standing on the Indian Navy's newest warship.
1: The line of control, Shiv Arun, NDTV.
3: 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The Nepal Dialogue. 27th August, Kathmandu, Nepal. A new Nepal, new possibilities, a new opportunity for regional cooperation. 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Nepal's Foreign Minister, Shishir Khanal, Finance Minister, Dr. Swarnim Wagle, Dr. Shashi Tharoor, actor Manisha Koirala, and Dr. Ram Madhav. 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The Nepal Dialogue, 27th August, Kathmandu, Nepal. A new Nepal, new possibilities, a new opportunity for regional cooperation. 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The Nepal Dialogue, 27th August, Kathmandu, Nepal. The front lines of Kargil. The fury of Operation Sindhu.
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3: He has tracked the pulse of power from Washington to Korea. 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Of asking the questions that couldn't wait. Of telling the stories that couldn't be ignored. Of holding the line when it mattered most. Times change, our purpose doesn't. 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

0: A very good evening, viewers. You're watching Nationwide at 6 with me, Gauri Dwivedi. The big story that we have for you this Monday evening is the new team by BJP Chief Nitin Naveen. What does that team's appointment now look like? What is the reason for the change? And more importantly, the big electoral battlegrounds that are lined up early next year. Uttar Pradesh, Punjab, Uttarakhand. Which of those team picks will decide and be a game changer for the upcoming elections? We get you all those details. But let me first tell you, in terms of what really was the big shake-up that took place. The BJP has unveiled its new national team. Key appointments across organization that includes several prominent leaders, women, youth, and a strong representation coming in from Uttar Pradesh, the big electoral test early next year. In fact, Smriti Irani is now back as the general secretary of the party, focused on the state where she won from 2019 from Amethi, which was Rahul Gandhi, and essentially the Gandhi Parivar's borough. Ram Madhav has also been roped in along with Vasundhara Raje as vice president. Vinod Tavre retained as the general secretary organization. Piyush Goyal is now the treasurer of the BJP. While former Aam Aadmi Party leader Sandeep Pathak has been appointed as national secretary. Some of the big headline appointments that have been made in team Nitin Naveen. In fact, continuing with the women leaders in this new team, the BJP has now several prominent faces across key organizational posts. That, of course, includes Smriti Irani and Vasundhara Raje, as I mentioned, but also D. Purandeshwari. Uttar Pradesh remains the key focus, where, given the fact that BJP has given several key state organizational posts, including general secretaries, vice presidents, and national secretaries, two important stakeholders and office bearers. In fact, both the OBC and Minority Morcha leadership also now go to the state of Uttar Pradesh. There's also a mix of both youth and experience. The BJP has retained Vinod Tavle and Sunil Bansal as general secretaries. Three former chief ministers also feature prominently in this new team. Prime Minister Modi also congratulated the new BJP chief on his new team. In the post on X, where he said that congratulations to the newly appointed national office bearers of the BJP and those who have been given various responsibilities in the party. This newly appointed team brings together organizational experience, energy, and grassroots connect. Prime Minister Modi also went on to say that I'm confident that they will give their best in strengthening the party and focusing on public services, and wish them best of luck ahead of those crucial, as I said, important electoral contests, let's say, next year. Before we go any further, let's listen into some of those important sound bites for you, and then we tell you why this new team Nitin Naveen is going to be so crucial for the upcoming elections next year.
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3: Alright, to talk more on this and to really help us decode Team Nitin Nabin, Rahul Srivastav joins me for more on this. He's consulting editor with NDTV, but someone who's tracked the political landscape for the better part of 40 years. Rahul, a very important set of announcements made by the BJP today. Your first thoughts on some of these big names that are coming together, some of course very prominent names as well like Smriti Irani, but first your big picture take on the new team.
4: Gauri, the key factor is that the BJP is perhaps at its weakest or faces the maximum number of challenges since 2014. We had a bit of a period in 2015 when Delhi and Bihar were lost and the BJP had to go to act to the drawing board. But after that, it's been a relatively easy walk. Then came the 2024 elections, where in a state like Uttar Pradesh, especially, the BJP suffered setbacks. So much so that Samajwadi Party became the number one party in terms of seats and the BJP number two. And since then there have been events which have led to tremendous problems for the BJP in terms of their vote share also, and also the demographic support to the BJP. Then you had these students protest. So now, given these challenges, the Prime Minister from the Red Fort speech indicated that the BJP had heard all the problems and the voices against it, and was preparing for a change and a challenge. Now, if you look at it, what are the key factors? It's definitely a team for tomorrow, 2029 and 27 UP. A large number of the office bearer come from Uttar Pradesh. You have Smriti Irani coming in from Uttar Pradesh, Harsh Dwivedi coming in from Uttar Pradesh. You have somebody like Ram Madhav, one of the most prominent faces of the RSS after the Sarsang Chalak. He joined RSS in 1981. From 2003 to 14, for 11 years, he was the most visible spokesperson face of the RSS. He was part of the BJP as a general secretary between 2014 to 2020. And then he was edged out. He was the go-to man for Kashmir and for Northeast, indeed, where the BJP yes. rather carried out major steps and has scored major successes. Now, in that scenario, the return of these people, Smriti Irani, you see, one must remember, Smriti Irani suffered a setback in 2024, but yeah. she was a giant killer in 2019. Absolutely. Does the BJP have a better candidate to take on Rahul Gandhi in Amethi? Certainly not. I'll say she's the best choice because she's been there. Second, in 2024, she lost not just because she was Smriti Irani, also because the BJP lost ground in Uttar Pradesh. So to prepare a new candidate against what is virtual prime ministerial candidate of the India bloc, Rahul Gandhi, you have to have Smriti Irani backed by a party position, backed by a status, and also in the coming days she'll be campaigning
3: in
4: all
3: fact,
4: over
3: Rahul,
4: the country.
3: Just hold that thought. Let's tell our viewers just exactly how significant some of these announcements are. and how important and the focus

0: focus really as far as Uttar Pradesh is concerned. Some of those big names, as Rahul was pointing out, Smriti Irani, who's now the National General Secretary. She was a giant killer in 2019, defeated Rahul Gandhi from Amethi by upwards of 55,000 votes. Lost in 24 to Kishori Lal Sharma, and then of course now significant how she takes the party together in Uttar Pradesh. The other important name, Harish Dwivedi, National General Secretary, someone who comes from Eastern UP, he's been a two-time MP, 2014 and 2019. Basti and that entire region of Eastern UP is where Brahmin outreach is going to be significant. Rekha Verma, National Vice President, a prominent OBC face for the party and also a Mahila face, remember? Tariq Mansoor, in fact, you heard the soundbite also of Tariq Mansoor a short while back. He's also been appointed as the Vice President, former AMU Chancellor, a very prominent voice of the Muslim community in the BJP. Then there is Bhola Singh, who comes from Bulandshahr, Sangeeta Yadav, National Secretary, and Amarpal Maurya, another important OBC voice. In fact, the OBC Morcha President also now this time comes from UP, and so does the Minority Morcha Chief, which is Kuwar Basit Ali. So these are some of the important set of picks for the UP team that have been identified and are now part of Team Nitin Nabin. Let me also welcome Shantanu Gupta, author and political analyst, into this broadcast, someone who's been writing very regularly on Uttar Pradesh, on Chief Minister Yogi Adityanath for the last several years. How do you see, Shantanu, some of these very important set of appointments in Team BJP ahead of crucial elections in UP?
1: I think, Gauri, I see three, four trends emerging. One is the performers are being rewarded, and also the inclusion, the proportionate inclusion is given to the states which are going into elections. That's being one. And a lot of new overhaul also, even if the person is doing good, you need new energy. So if you see general secretaries, apart from Sunil Bansal and Anod Tavade, rest all the six names are new. There are some interesting dropouts also, like we are seeing Piyush Goyal now drop out from the ministry. He is going out of the government and now participating in the party. And I was wondering where will Dharmendra Pradhan's name will figure out. So I think now Dharmendra Pradhan's name will be in the ministry reshuffle. I also see Amit Malviya's dropout. Now the position is given to Deepak Masre, who was very consequential in the Chhattisgarh election. We also see a Dr. Hemant Joshi as the Yuva Morcha face. Instead of Tejasvi Surya, and he was the Yuva Morcha face in Gujarat, and he was quite performing there. And now, as we rightly said, youth is the new voice that is emerging from last couple of months. So these two people, the social media head and the Yuva Morcha head, I'll pay special attentions. Last point, I think the names which are still we'll grappling with, where they will settle. We still have the parliamentary board, we still have the cabinet reshuffle, we have the executive, and we also have the expansion of the Morchas, right? Because Morchas are not
0: to all of
1: yet.
0: That, all of that we'll come to, Shantanu. You've raised important points. And before I get Rahul Shri also for more on this, let's now just walk our viewers through why Uttar Pradesh is now so prominent in the new team that has been announced. First and foremost, clearly, this is BJP's 2027 playbook with an eye on Uttar Pradesh. Smriti Irani, a name that we've been speaking about, General Secretary in charge of Uttar Pradesh. But that's not it. Sunil Bansal, who's back, someone who's been the architect of the 2017 sweep of the BJP, where it got upwards of 300 in a 402 assembly. He is there back. Remember, Uttar Pradesh, along with Punjab and Uttarakhand, will go to polls early next year. And this is a team that has been built for that. Women and youth push is going to be extremely important, and these are the largest voter blocks in Uttar Pradesh. Women, in fact, is a very large block simply because of law and order being a very major issue. And battleground Uttar Pradesh is going to be Nitin Nabin's next big electoral test, which is why this is so significant in terms of the names. And let's also just quickly tell our viewers, what do some of these names really bring? Smriti Irani, the national star power that she brings to the entire campaign, the heft that she brings from a star power point of view. Sunil Bansal, man who is a booth level strategist like none other, someone who understands just how important ground level strategy is. He is there now. Harish Dwivedi is a Brahmin face, push for the entire Eastern UP belt, where the BJP actually suffered its massive losses in 2024. In Eastern UP is also a borough where Brahmin

0: Brahmins constitute about 14 to 15% of the overall population. Rekha Verma, we've been saying, is an OBC woman face, comes from Kanpur. In the entire central Uttar Pradesh region, she's important. Tariq Mansoor is a former AMU vice chancellor, and he's going to be important for the BJP in the Pasmanda vote bank outreach, which is your extremely backward Muslims in the in Uttar Pradesh. And in fact, Rahul Shri, let me come back to you on just that point. Some of these specific names that we are highlighting in terms of outreach, in terms of the overall caste calculations, how significant are some of these names that we are bringing out?
1: You see, every one of them is significant. See, that's what I was speaking about Smriti Irani. She's young. Not only she may not be a mass leader in the classical terms, but Smriti Irani is an influential leader. When she speaks in multiple languages, and in those multiple languages, she has a following. Now, this is what the BJP really wants, because BJP has entered a political phase in which the party needs to communicate better to a segment in which it perhaps failed to communicate better in the last few months. And that is where the need for somebody like Smriti Irani, or you have got somebody like, say, Hemang Joshi. We need to talk about the fact that Yuva Morcha chief Tejaswi Surya is out, and you have got Hemang Joshi, a 35-year-old member of parliament, Lok Sabha from Vadodara, has come in. That's not an ordinary thing to brush off, because remember, the BJP, when it talks Yuva Morcha, it talks about a consolidated students or young youth element as far as the demography is concerned. It never differentiated or created those compartments that this is Alpha, this is Gen Z, this is XYZ. Yeah. And that is why the BJP will like to have a fresh look into this youth segment. The Kisan Morcha, given the fact that it has been running into trouble with the farmers, it's a significant move that the BJP has virtually changed each and every Morcha leader, which is the frontal mass organization of the BJP. The IT cell, Amit Malviya moving out, giving way to Deepak Mase. It's an important thing, because Amit Malviya was around since 2015, 11 years. A tremendous job done, I must say that, because at one time, barring those last 2-3 months, when even the common man was a part of a movement,
0: yes,
1: the BJP was an undefeatable social, had an undefeatable social media or a formidable social media presence. So I right. think a wonderful blend of old, experienced hands, as Shantanu said, that people who have done well, for example, somebody like Mr. Bansal, he worked hard in Uttar Pradesh, and then in West Bengal, which was mission impossible for the BJP at one time. He is the factor which worked there. So you now have, say, for example, even in the parliamentary board, in the vice presidents, you have five, six women out of 13, which means 38-39% have been given to women. That's another bit of signaling happening. So I think multiple signals.
0: And just on that woman part, that woman Mahila vote, which is now, of course, very significant. Shantanu, you want to come in on just that? I know law and order has been one of the biggest issues and one of the biggest pole planks for the Chief Minister. Yogi Adityanath's big campaign around law and order has found resonance with the women of Uttar Pradesh. Your thoughts on what Rahul Shri is just talking about, the Mahila vote being a decisive factor?
2: Exactly, exactly. This is the first time I think so many women politicians are inducted in the BJP, in the central team. And I think more to come when we expand the Morchas. And I think one thing on Sunil Bansal, I think we forget that he was also in 2024, he was also the Prabhari for Odisha, which BJP won for the first time. And the number of MPs coming from Odisha kind of saved Modi's government in the third term. And also he was the Prabhari for Telangana, where they doubled the seat from 4 to 8. So he was the Prabhari for 3 states, West Bengal, where they did not do good in 2024, but from the government, the state government recently. So I think performance being rewarded, that's the highlight. And induction of women, as you rightly said, that's a main issue. And also in the run-up to the Mahila Arakshan bill also,
0: yeah,
2: that's important, that how are you doing it internally? The law will come and it'll come. But how are you doing internally? And that will put pressure to all other dispensation. to include equal number, or if not equal, at least substantial number of women. Currently, we see only in the vice president, I see almost 50% are women.

0: So that's a welcome sign.
1: Indeed.
2: Sorry, one
1: And
2: point I'd like to talk about, which Shantanu also mentioned, about Piyush Goyal. Piyush Goyal being made treasurer, it's the second time he has become treasurer. His, coincidentally, his father, an old RSS hand, was also a treasurer of the BJP. Now, the interesting fact is that there is already anticipation that he will resign because of the one man, one post criteria. But I think there is a catch here. The catch is that the BJP may be wanting a more accounting-friendly man as this thing. He's a chartered accountant. Remember, India is in the middle of a very tricky deal with the US.
1: Yeah.
2: And Piyush Goyal is heading it. Gauri, you know this better than I do, that how tricky it is. In that scenario, to remove Piyush Goyal from the ministry, will the BJP stick to the one man, one post, or make an exception like it did in the case of JP Nadda, when JP Nadda was given
1: also the
2: an
1: health
2: extension
1: minister.
2: As president, and he continued as health minister. It is only when he was Nitin Naveen came in that he became a full-time health minister.
1: Indeed, India is in the midst of negotiating that very important but very tricky FTA with the US. So in that backdrop, Rahul Shree, what you're saying is going to be extremely important. Let's also now talk about the nuts and bolts with regard to the Uttar Pradesh election, because that's very important. First and foremost, the caste arithmetic, which is that when some of these appointments you look at, it is a direct counter to the PDA formula, the Pishra Dalit Adivasi formula, as far as SP is concerned. The fact that the OBC Morcha chief comes from UP, the fact that Rekha Verma, who's an important OBC Mahila candidate, comes is now finding place in the team, are all efforts to counter that narrative from Samajwadi Party. The second important part that we made a reference to earlier, the Brahmin outreach, it's important because there is a sense that the upper caste vote bank, which has been the traditional core vote base of the BJP, may be tithering. To address that concerns, to address some of those narratives, is why you have Mr. Dwivedi from, who's been a former Lok Sabha MP two-time from Basti being there. Basti, again, as I said, is one of the boroughs where Brahmins are significant, in fact, early double digits. It is also aimed to address the post-Ram Mandir Chanda Chori narrative that is very important, something that SP has made its poll blank. And some of this may help address those issues as well for the BJP. Let's now talk about the Eastern UP numbers, because this is where it's going to be most important. This is behind the rebuild to some extent that is taking place. Let's now tell you the basic arithmetic here. UP brings about 80 Lok Sabha MPs. In 2019, BJP won 62, and that figure fell to just 33 in 2024. In fact, SP became the single largest party from UP. In terms of the NDA numbers also, you see that it fell down significantly. From 64, it came down to 36. As far as Purvanchal is concerned, this is where the maximum number of losses were actually taken by the BJP. In 2019, out of 26 seats, BJP won about 18-odd seats, and that figure fell down to 10. Let's now look at Awadh. Awadh is where, of course, the most prominent seat is Faizabad, which is Ayodhya. And BJP lost that seat to SP, where SP decided to contest. And in fact, on a general seat, it gave the ticket to a Dalit candidate. And those caste calculations are likely to be addressed through some of these changes made. On that note, switching focus to more news coming in. All right, more details coming in as far as the new team huddle is concerned, where first introductory meeting of the BJP's new team is likely to be held this Saturday, that is on the 22nd of August. So the new team that has been constituted today, that has been announced, will meet and hold its first huddle with the BJP chief will be on this Saturday, that is the 22nd of August. And that is when its charter will be identified. All right, on that note, let's in fact play out this very recent exclusive conversation that Smriti Irani had with NDTV's managing editor Shiva Roor, where she spoke about the political roadmap that she thinks lies ahead for her. Listen in to a slice of that conversation.
3: Like life comes full circle.
4: Do you miss active politics? You know, politics
3: but
4: goes
3: who says
4: up and
3: I'm
4: down.
3: Not in active
4: are
3: politics?
4: You still do
3: of
4: you still consider
3: I
4: yourself a politician?
3: I'm a politician first, but they used to earlier say actor turned politician.
4: Yeah.
3: Somebody last night in some newsroom said, well, actor turned politician turned actor turned what?
4: Yeah.
3: The idea that a human being could do both and successfully so, is an idea which will be very difficult to grasp. Because I'm the only one who's done it.
4: No, because I know you keep in touch with Amethi,
3: I keep visiting. In touch. I am working.
4: You've got a base there, you're still working
3: but
4: there.
3: But I'm working, not only in Amethi, I'm working. I was last dispatched, you're given assignments within your organization. Yeah. My last assignment was in Bikaner.
4: Right.
3: Before that, I was dispatched to Ranchi, Jharkhand. So the organization keeps giving you work, and you have to work according to whatever your leadership decides.
4: Right now, in front of you, Ms. Irani, is this big TV project. It's obviously going to be a big thing. You know, it's going to run for a while. It's going to take up a lot of your time and energy. Do you see actor turning back into a full-time politician at some point?
3: I am a full-time politician and a part-time
4: actor. So this is just a side project then?
3: It is a side project. For most consumers, the project is not one individual.
4: Yeah,
3: it's always a group of actors coming together, a group of writers coming together. I am, yes, very humbly so, the most recognizable face out of that mix of people. But I'm a full-time politician, a part-time actor, just like many politicians are part-time lawyers, part-time teachers, part-time journalists. I just happen to be a bit...
4: So you're a full-time politician who's taking
3: actor,
4: some time out to do this show.
3: No, I've done it simultaneously, which is what I think is difficult to grasp. But like I said, the only difference between me and my other political colleagues is they are part-time lawyers and there's no videographer along with them. There's no makeup person along with them. There's no script writer.
4: Yeah.
3: It's just that we're all from different vocations. I'm just the one in the spotlight.
1: The other major shakeup in the new team BJP, well, that is party's social media team that has undergone a complete overhaul. Amit Malviya has been replaced by Deepak Maske, who is from Madhya Pradesh, has a 15-year-long experience in BJP's IT and social media cell. He led BJP's social media campaigns in Bihar, Chhattisgarh, and West Bengal assembly elections. He's a first-generation BJP leader who's never contested an election so far. He will now oversee the BJP's digital strategy ahead of those crucial elections that are lined up next year, Uttar Pradesh, Punjab, Uttarakhand. So that, of course, is the big change that has happened in the BJP, which is the social media team has undergone a complete overhaul. All right, on that note, a quick break. We return with more stories on the other side. Stay with us.

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1: One days in Kashmir. People have bombarded me, friends, with requests for an unfiltered list of things I saw and observed on the ground.
2: Very special ground report from the line of control. There were some children who've lost limbs in the shelling.
1: They're now India's smallest but possibly the most powerful crime family. Cough syrup has killed at least 25 children. Dikwad sahab, aise mat kijiye. Suddenly, people are wondering about the weaponization of India-Pakistan cricket. We live and breathe elections. You will not believe your eyes or ears when I show you what I'm about to do.
3: For a country that has fought so many wars in the mountains and at high altitude.
1: We're standing on the Indian Navy's newest warship.
2: The line of control, Shiv Arun, NDTV.
4: A world of questions. Ideas that challenge the ordinary. Conversations that connect countries and cultures. Where different worlds find common ground. NDTV World brings Nepal's ideas to the world. NDTV Anviksha, Ideas Across Borders. The Nepal Dialogue. 27th August, Kathmandu, Nepal. A new Nepal, new possibilities, a new opportunity for regional cooperation. NDTV World brings together the voices defining the next chapter of India-Nepal relations. Nepal's Foreign Minister, Shishir Khanna, Finance Minister, Dr. Swarnim Wagle, Dr. Shashi Tharoor, actor Manisha Koirala, and Dr. Ram Madhav. 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The Nepal Dialogue, 27th August, Kathmandu, Nepal. 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The Nepal Dialogue, 27th August, Kathmandu, Nepal. The front lines of Kargil. The fury of Operation Sindhu.
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0: Welcome back. You're watching Nationwide at 6 with me, Gauri Dwivedi. The other big controversy this week, the Prime Minister's Dimagi Naxal remark has now turned into a full-blown political face-off, with the BJP and Congress now trading sharp attacks over Prime Minister's Independence Day speech, reacting to Prime Minister Modi's warning against what he termed Dimagi Naxal, or intellectual leftists and Naxalites. Former Home Minister P. Chidambaram responded by declaring himself to be a proud Dimagi Naxal. He dismissed the term as a new variant of what he called BJP's old abuses against the opposition. And that triggered a sharp reaction from the BJP. Parliamentary Affairs Minister Kiran Rijiju called the former Home Minister's remark unfortunate and in fact highly damaging, insisting that the Prime Minister had not called opposition leaders Dimagi Naxals, but those who back Maoists and reject the Constitution of India. BJP MP Ravishankar Prasad also hit out at Chidambaram, calling his statement both shameful and irresponsible. Listen in to some of those reactions coming in, and then we take the story forward.
1: पूर्व प्रधानमंत्री डॉक्टर मनमोहन सिंह ने 13 अप्रैल 2006 को कहा था, मैं कोट कर रहा हूं, it would not be an exaggeration to say that the problem of Naxalism is the single biggest internal security challenge ever faced by our country. और 31 मार्च 2026 प्रधानमंत्री श्री नरेंद्र मोदी जी की सरकार ने उस चीज को जो डॉक्टर मनमोहन सिंह समझ गए थे मगर जिस विवशता के चंगुल में जकड़कर और नक्सली दिमाग वालों 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
0: Brijesh Kalappa representing the Congress, RP Singh representing the BJP, join me on the broadcast. Brijesh Kalappa, let me start with you there. Why is it that the Home Minister, the former Home Minister, P. Chidambaram, made that comment saying that he is also a Dimagi Naxal at a time when there is a lot of focus in India at the end of the day that Maoism has and Naxalism has largely been removed? And why is it that the former Home Minister chose to come out with that comment?
3: See, Gauri, as far as the Prime Minister is concerned, his various speeches have had various connotations regarding urban Naxals, and now he has now spoken about the Dimagi Naxals and so on and so forth. So continuously his mind is focused on trying to give the people of India an image that, look, the people who are opposing his policies are either urban Naxals or Dimagi Naxals and so on and so forth. First thing is that as far as the Indian National Congress is concerned, we have also been in power for fairly long, since 2004 till 2014. And during that time, we also had the feeling that the Naxals were rooted out.

0: But in 2013, the entire leadership of the Congress party was wiped out by an attack in Jiramgati in Chhattisgarh, and that is something which we are living with. So therefore, as far as the
1: what happened that time, same to what is happening right now, Prajesh Kalappa, you are saying that the success that the UPA also achieved as far as Naxalism is concerned, is that what you are saying?
0: No. We were also under the impression that Naxalism was finished off, was wiped out, right? So I don't think it behoves the Prime Minister to come and say that, look, we have finished off Naxalism. See, it's a continuous war. As far as the Naxals are concerned, it's a continuous war. One.
1: You are saying that the government is under an impression that it has been able to defeat Naxalism. Is that what you're saying?
0: Yeah. No, that is the wrong thing, because you need not pat yourself on the back. I think the truth is there for all to see. And it's very important for us to be circumspect in each thing we do. But that's besides the point. That's not
1: what has that got to do with the comment made by the former Home Minister?
0: Ah, that's the point. See, point is this, that Prime Minister has earlier spoken about the urban Naxals, right? Now he's speaking of Dimagi Naxals. He has also earlier spoken about, various other connotations where he's trying to target the opposition one way or another. But Dimagi Naxal, to my mind, appears to be a direct challenge to Gen Z, right? And I think largely when you see the social media and so on and so forth, it appears clearly.
1: Did the Prime Minister say that?
0: Prime Minister is rattled by the impact that the Gen Z has had on him, and has also been able to achieve its target of having one of the ministers to resign. So I think this is something which is bearing on his mind.
1: Okay, I'll get RP Singh to respond to everything that you are saying, but there's only one thing I will say. If, according to you, the comment was actually aimed at the Gen Zs, then I don't think that it should be septuagenarians and octogenarians in your party who should be responding to that. Be that as it may, RP Singh, respond to what Congress Party spokesperson is saying.
2: Well, Viresh Kalpa is a learned lawyer also, and a very seasoned person also. But Kalpa sir, who is Yugandhar Yadav? Is he supporter of the Rahul Gandhi or not? Was he participant in the Rahul Gandhi's yatra or not? What does he say? कि लड़ाई सड़कों से होगी पार्लियामेंट में लिए होगी अब सो व्हाट डज इट रिफ्लेक्ट द डेमोक्रेटिक वे ऑफ द सिस्टम इंस्टीट्यूशंस बीइंग रन और डेमोक्रेटिकली द इंस्टीट्यूशंस बीइंग रन और थ्रू द 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They all are supporters of...
1: So, RP Singh, the opposition and the Congress is saying, well, who are you really targeting? Who exactly is it that you are referring to when the Prime Minister said about the Dimagi Naxals? Who are these people?
2: I just named Aruna Rai, Jean Dres and Harish Mandir.
1: The opposition says it is about the opposition parties, it is about the Congress.
2: No. If they think they are supporting such activities, that the Prime Minister said that during the UPA regime, there was a complete set of people who used to support the Naxal ideology. And Rahul Gandhi was supportive of the ideology which was being when the slogans were being chanted in GNU. Hamein kya chahiye azadi, Bastar ko kya chahiye azadi, Kashmir ko kya chahiye azadi. When there were people within the Congress and Rahul Gandhi too who went in support of them, and the person who was promoting or who was seen with that ideology is part of the Congress
1: okay.
2: today.
1: Prajesh Kalappa, at no point of time the Prime Minister made a reference to anybody specifically. The government also went on to say very clearly that this is at no point of time directed to any political party. Hence, I asked you the question I asked you at the beginning of this discussion. Why did the former Home Minister say that, put that out as a comment?
0: See, you just mentioned that septuagenarians, octogenarians, they ought not to speak about Gen Z. I don't know who gives you the right to say that. We are all supporters of Gen Z. We feel that they are the future, right? And we feel that whether you're a septuagenarian or an octogenarian or a nonagenarian, one has to have the interests of the future in mind, and that's the most important thing in our country today. Now, if you're going to say that, no, let the septuagenarians not speak about Gen Z, I think I totally disagree with you, right? First. Second, if Mr. Chidambaram has a point of view, he's welcome to state it. He's a former home minister of the country. He has fought the Naxals. Now, I just heard Mr. Singh, who's a dear friend of mine otherwise, saying that, no, no, Rahul Gandhi is supporting the Naxals and so on and so forth.
2: How will he support Naxal. I said people support the Naxal. It only was in support of
0: one minute, I didn't speak when he was speaking. So the point is, we didn't ever say that, you know, look, we have lost our entire rank and file in Chhattisgarh in one massive attack in 2013, right? It's like saying that Rahul Gandhi has made an alliance with the terrorists. He lost his grandmother to terrorism. He lost his father to terrorism. Now, after that, if you're still going to question that, look, is Mr. Rahul Gandhi going to stand against terrorism and Naxalism? I think you're really dumbing down the debate. And I think NDTV ought not to dumb down the debate. And let's try to think of, you know, something a little higher first. Second part is, who are the ones who said that urban Naxal? Who's the one who spoke about Tukde gang? Where does the Prime Minister come up with all these choice expletives? Let him speak of who it is.
1: Let's elevate the debate. Let's not dumb it down. Brijesh Kalappa, I have a question for you. If that comment is not directed towards any opposition parties, any political parties, it is not directed towards any specific political stakeholder, then why is the opposition assuming it is directed towards them?
0: So do we let this go? Do we let this pass? Do we, the Prime Minister makes a statement and do we keep quiet about it? What is the role of the opposition, Gauri?
1: I didn't say that at all.
0: No, I asked myself the question, Gauri. Am I going to ask you, Gauri, whether we ought to react to something? We will, as a political party, react to an issue. Now you say that, no, we ought to ignore this. It's the Prime Minister's words. Prime Minister has consistently been making these choice expletives. Who has he been making expletives at? He has been speaking continuously about Pandit Nehru. He has been speaking continuously about the Gandhi family. Are we going to ignore everything the Prime Minister said?
1: But now you are dumping everything together. Those comments, those are political comments, and this is a generic comment. You are only now clubbing everything together, Brijesh Kalappa.
0: No, I'd like to say this much. Please allow us to do our politics the way we see it. When we want your advice, Gauri, we'll come and consult you.
1: I'm not giving advice. I was asking a very specific question. But okay, I am completely out of time.
2: No, 5 seconds.
1: No, I will give RP Singh 30 seconds, sir. Completely out of time.
2: Yeah. Well, Brijesh Kalappa, guilty needs no accusers. I mean, chor ki daadi mein tinke wali kahawat yaad hogi. I remember Mr. Chidambaram saying in GNU, you don't have to lay down arms, you don't have to surrender, you don't have to disband your outfits, you don't have to give up your ideology either. This was after the swiping of the complete leadership in Chhattisgarh. And killing of 76 CRPF jawan jab shaheed hue the uske baad. So after the martyrdom of 76 Jawans in Dantewada, so and there was a lot of cheer. He was cheered like anything. So this is the guilt conscience which is coming up, and then he's trying to cover up his by saying that okay, I'm the Dimagi Naxal.
1: All right. Okay. Who is or who isn't a Dimagi Naxal, and what really does Dimagi Naxal really entail? This conversation isn't going to end because this is a year when India has been able to largely stamp out Naxalism. The scourge of the Red Corridor has almost but gone, which is why the political standoff is far from over. So we're slipping into a quick break. We come back with more stories on the other side. Stay with us.

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11: More news coming in on the broadcast. 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
11: Aishwarya joins for more on this. Aishwarya, now this is an extremely significant appointment given the role that social media now plays in terms of shaping political narratives.
13: Well, that's right. Deepak Maske, he has associated with the Chhattisgarh IT cell since 2009 and being an ordinary member of the Bharatiya Janata Party, worked for Chhattisgarh government, spokesperson of Chhattisgarh government in the past as well. But certainly, his interest clearly lies in the electoral data analyst, and certainly numbers are very close to him, is something that he has said in the past as well. Thanking BJP top leadership after his appointment, stating that an ordinary Karyakarta has been given a role to lead the entire social media team of the Bharatiya Janata Party, previously held by Amit Malviya, who was significant enough to take BJP to the heights of making such a party which have highest followers in the entire country if compared to different political parties. A big role for Deepak Maske. How this transpires in the upcoming few months will be very interesting to see.
11: All right, we leave it there. Aishwarya Jain fitting us in with what lies ahead in terms of BJP's social media strategy from here on. Well, on that note, we wrap things up on this edition of Nationwide at 6. Viewers, thanks so much for watching. Up ahead is my colleague Vasudha Vin.

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6: 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Ambitions crossing borders. Voices refusing to wait their turn. India is chasing years. Faster, bolder, more restless. It doesn't stop. Neither do we. NDTV, when it really matters.
7: Meetha ya namkeen, chahe jaise khao, 100% suji se bani. आर प्योर वर्मिसली, स्वादिष्ट, सेहतमंद, हर रोज।
8: When others are warming up, I'm raring to go. 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
10: Days in Kashmir. People have bombarded me, friends, with requests for an unfiltered list of things I saw and observed on the ground.
11: Very special ground report from the line of control. There were some children who've lost limbs in the shelling.
10: They're now India's smallest but possibly the most powerful crime family. Cough syrup has killed at least 25 children. Dicoid sahab, aise mat kijiye. Suddenly, people are wondering about the weaponization of India-Pakistan cricket. We live and breathe elections. You will not believe your eyes or ears when I show you what I'm about to do.
12: And for a country that has fought so many wars in the mountains and at high altitude.
10: We're standing on the Indian Navy's newest warship.
11: The line of control, Shiv Arun, NDTV.
13: Chief Minister Joseph Vijay's first 100 days in office, the TVK says, is a report card, an excellent report card of investment, welfare and governance. But the opposition says that the reality on the ground tells a very different story. But just as Chief Minister Vijay faces attacks over his 100-day report card, another confrontation is brewing in the state, with this time neighbouring Karnataka asking several questions. The killing of three alleged Tamil Nadu poachers in a Karnataka forest has now triggered a sharp political face-off, with TVK questioning the circumstances of the encounter and calling Karnataka's explanation completely unacceptable. So from Vijay's 100-day report card to a Tamil Nadu-Karnataka border and law and order showdown, and more importantly, the BJP's new list, is this the team of general secretaries and office bearers that's going to propel the BJP to a record victory in 2029, or have there been some hits

0: and some misses. Before we dive into all of this, first let's get you some headlines. BJP announces national team under Nitin Naveen. Smriti Irani and Ram Madhav make a comeback. Big Nari Shakti and youth push with an eye on UP elections 2027. Huge showdown over Prime Minister's Dimagi Naxal remark. Congress goes after the Prime Minister, has asked how can people of his own country be called Dimagi Naxals. BJP has hit back, says Prime Minister's remarks have forced Dimagi Naxals to come out in 24 hours. Chief Minister of Tamil Nadu, Joseph Vijay, completes 100 days of being in power. TVK lists out achievements of the government. LOP Udayanidhi Stalin has said claims don't really match ground reality. He has branded the government a real government. Well, Karnataka Chief Minister D.K. Shivakumar will be meeting Tamil Nadu Chief Minister Vijay in Chennai. Chief Minister Vijay and D.K. Shivakumar meeting could happen on Thursday, and this meeting comes in the midst of the shooting of alleged poachers and the Kaveri water dispute. High pilot fallout. Air India screening all of its pilots for drugs. Two more pilots have tested positive in drug tests. De-rostered pending final results. Second drug results are awaited. The National Testing Agency is under scrutiny yet again. NTA has admitted errors in UGC NET examination, has ordered a retest. Rahul Gandhi has now hit out at NTA saying that students are bearing the brunt of the mistakes committed by the agency. Tamil Nadu Chief Minister Vijay's government has completed 100 days of being in office, and the Chief Minister is using this milestone to showcase what his government says is a strong start. The government is pointing to almost 67,000 crore in investments that it says it secured in the first 100 days, along with 1 lakh crore investment conclave. It's also highlighting the closure of 717 liquor shops, the creation of the Singapen or the Women's Safety Task Force, intensified anti-drug measures and skill training for 12 lakh people, also expansion of welfare schemes. On paper, that's fairly a substantial list. In fact, there's investment, there are jobs, there are skills and women's safety, action against drugs and liquor and welfare. But the opposition is asking, how much of this has actually translated into the ground? How much of this is actually promising of change? LOP Udayanidhi Stalin says that the ground reality is very different from the achievements that are being projected by Vijay, and the criticism is coming from across political spectrum. But remember, it's just been 100 days for this government. TVK changed the political course of the state, defeating Dravidian powers. It's just been 100 days for this government. Both the DMK and AIDMK and also the BJP are all taking jibes at the chief minister. But many would also say that this has been a smooth government with no major controversy. So tonight the debate is not simply about what Vijay's government has announced. It's also about what it really needs to do more. We're joined by a panel of guests, but first up, some reactions.
1: Ninna kaidu, nadanda kaidu, pesana kaidu, social media la or post pota kaidu abrinne. 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
2: 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And Mr. Vijay is the number one student in the kindergarten, entertaining all.
0: We're joined by Felix Gerald of the TVK. We're also joined by Sumant Raman, political analyst. And we're joined by A. Saravanan of the DMK. Thank you all of you for being part of this broadcast. Let me start with Felix first. Felix, when you watch Jananayakan, this blaster, you know, all the time, you know, resonates in your ear, right? Has this government delivered something which you would say has been phenomenal in the last 100 days?
3: Yes, there are a lot of phenomenal achievements that this government has done in the last 100 days. But let me come up with a very simple thing, very, very simple thing, which will tell you the achievement of this government within 100.

0: days, we have given 50,000 ration cards. Okay, it may look very, very small, but this the previous government is not even able to deliver this kind of very small things. Okay, take it assembly live broadcasting. Okay, these are all which is very, very easy and possible that they could have done it. And but like that, there are hundreds of examples I can keep on telling you.
1: What do you think that one scheme that really touched your heart as a father, as a citizen of Tamil Nadu, as a Tamil person, what do you think that one thing that Chief Minister Vijay did that you wished the other governments had done long back?
0: Corruption. There is no corruption. You go to any government offices to avail any service. There is no delay and there is no corruption. People are enjoying this government because that is where everything started. You know, to do their own duty, you have to pay money. And there were one where, you know, you would have seen one government officer saying that, no, we will not cooperate with this government because they are used to get bribed. And today they were not able to get bribed and they started talking bad about this government openly. And as a consumer, as an individual, as a citizen, you go to any government buildings or government office and also government hospitals. That is one thing which I am really proud of.
1: Okay, that's an important point. Saravanan, Ural and Lanjam, you know, every time I went to Tamil Nadu, this was an important issue and this happens across the country. Okay, it's not something that's, specific to Tamil Nadu. But then if the Chief Minister is able to even eradicate a part of corruption that exists in any society, that would be considered a big success, isn't it?
2: Yeah. If they have done that, yes. Except in reels. Except in statements, corruption has not been eradicated. In fact, it has been now going in a upward spiral more than what has happened in the previous regimes. This is what is happening with regard to corruption.
1: Why would you say that?
2: I said they'll bring it.
1: Huh? Why would you
2: I didn't
1: say
2: get
1: that?
2: You. Why would I say that? Mm. No, they say they've curtailed corruption. I am asking, what is the visible change? What is the metric on which you are going to measure this? You can just make some statement and walk off. Mm. But they say they are against corruption. But I can point out the instances where corruption is on a higher level. For example, in the appointment of government law officers. They filed, the TVK government lawyer, their own party lawyer has filed a case in terms of omnibus operations. Mm. Corruption is being alleged. In terms of tenders, half an hour. Time given is half an hour and the tenders are allocated. Likewise, recently, 11 companies have been blacklisted. Mm. Then 2 days later, those 11 companies have been allowed to again continue supplying liquor. So there is no end for corruption. Mr. Vijay sang a beautiful song. 10 rupees ke bottle ke 10 rupees. Now 20 rupees for the bottle. Now they are giving explanations. What explanations? Oh, it is not for somebody. It is for the employees who have been there. It was not so during the DMK regime or the ADMK regime. This is how they have eradicated corruption. It is there in the reels. It is there in the speeches. Apart from that, there is nothing there. It has become worst. Most important aspect is this government said, we are the change. But what have they changed? They have changed only the names. Except the change of the names, nothing has changed at all.
1: Hmm. Okay.
2: So that is why we are saying this government is a failure, especially in the law and order front. It is an utter failure. Every day, the kind of murders that are happening is unforeseen in the state of Tamil Nadu. I'll tell you why this is happening. They are not able to concentrate on the law and order because they are busy arresting people who are posting reels in the Instagram. They are busy arresting people who are defaming the Chief Minister.
1: That's an important criticism. Let me get in Sumanthraman here. Sumanthraman, the big hits and the big lows. Also, this is a government that has just started its work, like 100 days. Some of them could be teething problems, right? Maybe the government is also trying to find its feet.
3: Yeah, absolutely. And I think we should, first of all, there was many factual inaccuracies in what was just said. And one of them is this 11 liquor brands thing, which I think the TVK government has failed to even counter effectively. Look, the ban was imposed by the FSSAI and it was communicated to TASMAC. that comes under government.

0: India, the ban was lifted by FSSAI, again communicated to TASMAC. So the state government had no role in it. So I don't see how, and the fact that, you know, the minister did give a press briefing saying that it was only a central government thing and not the state government being involved and all that. But still, social media has been awash saying the TVK government, you know, pulled the plug on 11 brands and 2 days later gave it back. So I think that they've done a lousy job of countering this propaganda, for fake propaganda. The other point is, has corruption come down? You can talk to anybody in Tamil Nadu who's interacting with government. Most certainly it has. Has corruption been abolished? Absolutely not. And that's not going to happen either in the near term or even in the distant future. But people are able to feel the difference in their interaction with government. And that is a very promising start. Will it continue? Will things go downhill? We don't know, because we are all of 100 days into this government. But there is a promising start. I personally have met at least a dozen people who told me that, you know, for things which they right. could not have dreamt under the previous government of getting done without paying money, they have been able to get approvals without spending a penny. So there is definitely an impact as far as anti-corruption issues go. On other issues, still there is plenty of work to do in terms of speeding up the process of delivery of governance. I think the ministers are still, many of them are still raw.
1: Some thumbs up from Sumant Raman there. Felix Gerald, how important is it for you to sustain this little start that you've had? You know, like Sumant Raman is also pointing out that some people are saying that, you know, corruption has come down. The intent could be clear. I'm saying that even previous governments could have had that intent. But, you know, the chief minister has made it very clear that this is going to stop prayer.
2: They never had that intent. They were running a political parties and government to only loot. Okay. That's the only intention they have.
1: We'll come to Saravanan in just a bit, but Felix,
2: let me finish.
1: How are you going to sustain this, sir? Because
2: see, it is very easy, madam. It is very, very easy, because as long as you have a commitment, as long as you have a, you know, commitment for the corrupt-free government, there are bureaucrats, there are the system.
1: Felix, my question to you is, there is a burden of expectations that comes, right? Here we are seeing the Modi government also. If you promise a lot, then people will also hold you accountable for a lot of things.
2: Wait, let me finish. Don't distract me. See, the will is very important. There is a strong will that this government will be a welfare government, it will be a corrupt-free government, and it will be a transparent government. Okay? DMK, they live in a different world. They live in their own... you know, world where everything for them, whatever the TVK does, it will look ugly or bad. What can you expect from them? Okay, they are not even democratic. Okay, and we were talking about TASMAC. That's very, very, very important. Changes have been made in TASMAC. See, traditionally it will have 50,000 crores, but if you take the actual transaction, actual turnover, it is more than 150,000 crores. Triple the money that is being circulated and siphoned. And that is being stopped. And if not, then it was completely sealed. And how the government will get revenue? By sealing this kind of a leakage. In TASMAC alone, I'm saying more than, and if you mining, if you say 20,000 crores, illegal mining, we have stopped. Illegal mining, we have stopped. We have stopped mining, important minerals taking out other states like Kerala and Tamil Nadu and nearby states. They were allowing this publicly. And this is what, see, you cannot replace minerals. Once you looted, you cannot replace it. This is for the future.
1: Okay.
2: But they had no intent to protect this kind of a very, very essential thing. And this government has done it. You can go to the villages, especially where your mining activities are more, people will literally they will celebrate this for the simple reason they have stopped mining being smuggled to nearby states, and also closed down of mines. How many mines, illegal mines, were closed? And you, for your information, most of the DMK MLAs and former ministers, they were running mining. Okay. Illegal mines. They were running illegal mines.
1: Sir, respond to that. You know, if you look at Chief Minister Vijay's work in the last 100 days, it looks like he seems to be doing a lot of things, right? He's doing the Singer Pen. He's also, you know, carrying out surprise inspections. He's taking the bus. He's inspecting metro. You know, this could also be seen as a public connect, right? So at that point of time,

0: Does the DMK fear that this man might become all the more popular, and the fact that, you know, he's been a superstar might also, you know, add on to that?
1: You are talking about what these people have done. But the question is, all these stories are being spun in thin air. There is no basis. And there is this gentleman coming and saying, out of 8 crore people, he has interviewed 12 people and 12 people have given a clean sheet to this government. So this government is a corrupt-free government. That is not the issue. The issue is about governance. You spoke about Singapore. Has the crime against women come down? What is their role? What have they positively contributed for the crime rate to come down? That's what I am pointing out, how this government is not able to handle the law and order situation. The only problem is their issue, their mindset, or their concentration is somewhere else. Their concentration is ensuring that this government does not fall. They're only looking at which MLA we can ask to resign. This government has been...
0: Okay, 10 seconds, Sumant Raman, very quickly.
1: Just a moment, Vasudha.
0: Yes, sir.
1: This government, the first day of this government, is rooted out in corruption.
0: Okay.
1: In horse trading.
0: Okay.
1: Where did they get this money?
2: You did the horse trading allegations. You are doing it.
1: See, all of them are on record.
0: Okay, these counter allegations. Go on, Sumant Raman, last word to you, sir.
2: Last word to you, sir.
0: What is that one thing that Vijay needs to get right?
2: After the trial, you know.
3: I think Vasudha, there are two key areas where he needs to sort of act a little more decisively. One is getting expertise into government to support the various ministries. Almost all the questions in the assembly, whichever department they are related to, are answered by 4 or 5 people. And that's not including the chief minister. The chief minister doesn't answer questions. He only reads out from a prepared script. So there is a problem as far as the lack of knowledge or expertise and experience. So they need to bolster that.
0: Okay.
3: Second, and very, very importantly, they need to communicate better to the people. So I'll give you an example. 17th August, today, the registration process, 5 transactions in the registration process were supposed to go completely online. Mm. Now, that's huge if it happens. Now, has it happened? Will it happen tomorrow? What is the position on that? We don't know. What is the position on Parandur Airport? Center says we have not received any cancellation from the state government. We don't know what's happening. So there are many cases where the communication
0: is not some constructive feedback there, Sumant Raman.
3: Very effective. Yes. It should certainly be improved.
0: Okay,
3: I think
0: okay.
3: that these two areas, and the last point, Vasudha, the bit about arresting people for social media posts has to stop.
0: Okay.
3: This, I mean,
0: Felix, 10 seconds. Would you like to say something on this?
3: For the DMK to talk about it because yes. they ran
2: See,
3: awful.
2: People may
3: seconds.
2: Talk about different stories.
3: People
2: will come up with their own opinion. But ultimately, experts and political analysts and spokesperson, they all can speak. But ultimately, what matters is the people at the ground. People at the ground are celebrating this government. So it is always how people at the ground think. That is what it matters.
1: People at the ground.
2: He can be an expert.
1: Yesterday,
2: he can be a
1: spokesperson.
2: He can be a spokesperson. He can be an analyst. Whoever
1: by
2: it can
1: the people
2: be.
1: On the ground.
0: Okay.
1: Because
2: you wait and see. You are
0: okay. 100 days of Vijay government.
1: That is
0: quite a mixed bag there, with several achievements, several promises, but also a lot more to do. Remember that this is a government that's just 100 days old, so we'll have to give it some time. But yes, DMK Saravanan there and Sumant Raman giving out some very constructive feedback. Thank you so much, all of you, for being part of this show. We move on to the next story. There's a fresh political face-off that has erupted between Tamil Nadu and Karnataka over the killing of 3 alleged Tamil Nadu poachers in a Karnataka forest now. These 3 Tamil Nadu residents were killed in an encounter with Karnataka forest officials, triggering a sharp response from Tamil Nadu Chief Minister Joseph Vijay. The Chief Minister has questioned the circumstances surrounding the killings, calling the Karnataka Forest Department's explanation completely unacceptable. He has also demanded greater clarity on what really happened on the encounter. But Karnataka has rejected the allegations, maintaining that the encounter was lawful, and it has also pointed out that a judicial inquiry into the incident is already underway. Now, the political row has escalated, with the DMK backing Vijay's stand, demanding a CBI inquiry into the killings. So is this a genuine demand for accountability, or is the poacher encounter becoming the latest political flashpoint between Tamil Nadu and Karnataka, two states who already face their own share of political controversies? Let's take you through some reactions.
4: There is already a judicial inquiry that is happening, and I'm not sure if the Honorable

0: Chief Minister of Tamil Nadu is aware of the facts of the case. So I'm sure if he's aware, he might change his stand on that. But whatever it is, it's a matter pertaining to Karnataka, and I would request anybody else to refrain from commenting on that without knowing the facts.
1: Wrongful doing. How can the Karnataka forest officials kill three people when they are not involved in any kind of poaching or something? They were taking rest. But they being Tamil, the Karnataka Forest Department had killed them. There should be a severe punishment for those people, officials. The central government should intervene, their agencies, CBI should investigate and book them and put them in jail.
2: Here in Ground Zero to really find out for ourselves what has transpired and why the standoff right now is taking place between the two states. I'm standing in a small village. This is near Hannur Taluk. This is in Chamrajnagar district in Karnataka, very close to Mysuru. Bordering these villages, of course, are the Kaveri Wildlife Forest Ranges. And here I'm at a small church where the three mortal remains of the people who were shot dead in this encounter have been brought. And you can see hundreds of people from the village and nearby villages have all turned up here for the final rites that's taking place at a small church. Family members are completely distraught. Whoever I've been speaking to, Vedika, they are saying that these were farmers. People to earn a living here need to graze cattle. They were just taking, the cattle towards the forest, and they, landed up spending the night there. And in the morning, they were encountered, and the entire thing was stage managed by the forest officials to really put deer meat there and, have weapons. And they say the forest officials never even showed the body to the locals before taking it far away from here.
3: We have advocate Richardson Wilson joining us now. We also have Felix Gerald of the TVK. Richardson, let me start with you. If a judicial inquiry is already underway, explain to us, is there a legal basis for demanding a CBI probe?
4: Vasudha, the first thing we must tell your viewers is that in any case of unnatural death, there is something called an inquest that is conducted under Section 194 of the BNSS. So a magistrate or an executive magistrate comes to the spot. He makes a report on how this person has died. Now, there is also an investigation that he does under Section 196, where he tries to ascertain the cause of the death. Now, long story short, the problem is he does not have the necessary forensics equipment to undertake a detailed investigation on the claims of the Karnataka Forest Department. They claim that these three victims had shot at them, and in self-defense or retaliation, they had shot them back. Right now, this involves forensics, analytics of the gun, tracing the path of the bullet, etc. This equipment is not available with the magistrates. They have to rely on a law enforcement body to provide them that equipment and the technical know-how. Now, who is this law enforcement body going to be? Is it going to be the Karnataka local police? It cannot be, because they will naturally try to shield their brothers in arms, right? The forest rangers. So this is why the leaders from Tamil Nadu, including the Honorable former Chief Minister, Mr. M.K. Stalin, and the Honorable current Chief Minister, Mr. Joseph Vijay, have sought for an impartial investigation, and that can only come from the CBI. The CBI has the technical and necessary knowledge of forensics to undertake an investigation and an impartial investigation. That is why they say that the case should be transferred to a neutral, impartial body.
3: Okay. Felix Gerald, what does Chief Minister find exactly unacceptable? We know what has happened is really sad, because accountability is important. Poaching is a crime, but nothing really justifies the use of lethal weapons. How is the TVK looking at this, and do you feel that DMK is also backing you on this, or do you guys are on different tracks here?
5: It's not a politics. It's not about politics here. See, the Chief Minister, Mr. Joseph Vijay, have chosen a very, very strong words. He is calling this as a massacre. Okay, when it comes to always with the poor, innocent, and voiceless, and the state will act as a bigger machine. They have all the they will set all kind of narratives. Yeah. But if you understand, there are protests in Hannur, in Chamrajnagar, and in Mysuru. Okay, the people of Mysuru, the people of Chamrajnagar are not Tamils. They're Kannada-speaking people. And why are they protesting? If there is a wrong, there is a big mistake from the, it is not a mistake, it's a violation of human rights by the forest officials of Karnataka. And that is why we have called for an independent inquiry. And justice has to come out. Justice should be proven. And this. See, if you always see very, very poor, innocent, you know, they how can they fight against the state? The state can narrate any kind of a story.
3: Right, absolutely.
5: And this kind of a violation cannot be acceptable. And as a political party and as a government, we always stand with the victims.
3: Richardson, you agree with that point, right?
4: Yeah, Vasudha, like I said, on this, all the leaders from Tamil Nadu are speaking out in one voice. In fact, it is only the what we are demanding that is a little bit different. I think there is a demand for 1 crore compensation. Yeah. Some have demanded for a compassionate appointment for their family members. But the bottom line is we all say there should be an independent and impartial investigation. Okay. And we are very happy that the Honorable Chief Minister has also raised his voice, albeit a little late, but he has raised his voice strongly. And we are in one voice. There has to be an independent and impartial investigation.
3: Right. And with Chief Ministers Vijay and Shivakumar also meeting soon, there possibly could be a solution to this, at least some sense of clarity on what really happened with the killing of the three alleged Tamil Nadu poachers. And
4: can I also make a point?
3: Yes.
4: That, you know, it seems that some of the honorable ministers from Karnataka government are giving statements, giving a clean chit. Mm-hmm. And that is a little dangerous because, you know, when a minister comes out and says that, no, this is just a case of retaliatory killing in self-defense, then that is impeding investigation, right? That should be avoided.
3: Okay.
4: They should allow, if you've ordered a magisterial inquiry, which is a natural course in a case of unnatural death, minister should not give public statements.
3: Okay. Thank you, both of you, for joining me on this broadcast. Completely out of time. Three Tamil Nadu residents allegedly killed in an encounter with Karnataka forest officials, now triggering a sharp response, not just from Karnataka, but also from Tamil Nadu. Political parties in Tamil Nadu speaking in one voice over this. It's time for a short break. On the other side, with Rahul Srivastav, the big takeaways from the BJP's next list. This is the team that's going to propel BJP's campaign and strategy for 2029 and also 2027, the mother of all elections, Uttar Pradesh elections. What is in store? We'll tell you all of that and more. It's time for a short break.

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1: मीठा या नमकीन, चाहे जैसे खाओ, 100% सूजी से बनी, आर प्योर वर्मिसली, स्वादिष्ट, सेहतमंद, हर रोज.
3: New rules of engagement. Ambitions crossing borders. Voices refusing to wait their turn. India is chasing gears. Faster, bolder, more restless. It doesn't stop. Neither do we. NDTV, when it really matters.
4: When others are warming up, I'm raring to go. The stories that matter, the stories that shape your life.
5: Hello and welcome to Watching Prime 5 with me, Aisha Sehgal, on Saturday.
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0: special ground report from the line of control. There were some children who've lost limbs in the shelling.
1: They're now India's smallest but possibly the most powerful crime family. Cough syrup has killed at least 25 children. Dicoid saab, aise mat kijiye. Suddenly, people are wondering about the weaponization of India-Pakistan cricket. We live and breathe elections. You will not believe your eyes or ears when I show you what I'm about to do.
2: For a country that has fought so many wars in the mountains and at high altitude,
1: we're standing on the Indian Navy's newest warship.
0: The line of control, Shiv Arun, NDTV.
3: A world of questions. Ideas that challenge the ordinary. Conversations that connect countries and cultures. Where different worlds find common ground. NDTV World brings Nepal's ideas to the world. NDTV Anviksha. Ideas across borders. The Nepal Dialogue. 27th August. Kathmandu, Nepal.
4: Dr. Roma. Manual winding. चार लोगों के पास है
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3: Three decades of watching the world change of asking the questions that couldn't wait of telling the stories that couldn't be ignored Of holding the line when it mattered most.
6: Well, 6 months after he was made the president of the party, Nitin Naveen's new team is finally in place. It was announced today, just a short while ago. This is the first major organizational overhaul of the party in nearly a decade and perhaps the clearest political signal yet about the road to 2029 Lok Sabha elections and also all the elections that come in between. Now, the new structure that's been announced today includes 13 national vice presidents, 8 national general secretaries. Remember, the general secretary is the most important executive role that a person has in a leader has in the BJP. It also has 16 national secretaries and 12 women have been given key organizational responsibilities. The party has also tried to bring in as many fresh faces as possible. Some of the defectors like Sandeep Pathak and Rohan Gupta have also been given responsibilities. But most importantly, the comeback, the return of leaders such as Smriti Irani, former minister, and Ram Madhav, former general secretary of the party, into the party now. The Piyush Goyal coming back as the treasurer of the party, the retention of B.L. Santosh as the national organization secretary and the replacement of the IT cell with a dedicated social media department also suggests that the party is attempting to balance experience with generational change while adapting to the political landscape by making in changes that are required. So the big question is whether organizational reset can build the momentum that the BJP needs for 2027 UP and for 2029 Lok Sabha elections. Remember, this is also the first response of the party by way of appointments as the country saw those protests not just in Jantar Mantar, also in Jharkhand, a washed out monsoon session and also many wins of the BJP in several assembly elections. So where is the next national contest going to be and how is it going to be strategized? That is something that this team will be leading. We're joined by Rahul Srivastav. But first, let's listen in to some reactions.
7: मैं आभार व्यक्त करता हूं हमारे नेतृत्व को राष्ट्रीय अध्यक्ष हमारे जो माननीय नितिन नवीन जी हैं जो बिहार से ही हैं मैं उनका विशेष रूप से आभार व्यक्त करता हूं और जो शीर्ष नेतृत्व है माननीय नरेंद्र 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
2: Well, BJP President Nitin Naveen has also reacted to the announcement of his new team. He says, and I quote, new team for India's future. He also goes on to say that this is the new team that will take Prime Minister's vision forward. BJP's team for India's future, Nitin Naveen's first reaction to BJP appointments, he has said that this is the team that will be taking forward the Prime Minister's resolve. Let me bring in Rahul Srivastav now, but yes, some reactions first.
3: I believe ये भाजपा के भविष्य की टीम है, भविष्य के भारत की टीम है और मैं इस टीम को बहुत शुभकामना देता हूं और कहीं ना कहीं माननीय प्रधानमंत्री के विजन को, प्रधानमंत्री के संकल्प को ये टीम जमीन स्तर पर लेके जाएगी और कार्यकर्ताओं के साथ एक संबंध, जनता के साथ संवाद और निश्चित रूप से एक संकल्प के साथ काम करेगी।
2: We have Rahul Srivastav here of NDTV. We also have Sajjan Kumar, political analyst. And from the BJP, we have Gopal Krishna Agarwal and we have Saral Patel of the Congress Party. Just to get the context right, Rahul Srivastav, the big takeaways from today's list, I feel that the BJP is trying to consolidate its strengths, not trying to look at a lot of new frontiers, make sure that, you know, it does not make any mistakes. At the same time, wants to be seen as infusing fresh energy.
4: Yes, definitely. I think... You see, it may not have the same big splash thing about it like Nitin Naveen was.
2: Yes.
4: You know, it doesn't really, there is no big grab this element, kind of grabbing element in this whole exercise.
2: Mm.
4: But it is, I think, a low key, but a key towards exercise towards consolidation, as you said.
2: Mm.
4: There are challenges for the BJP. I think the BJP is at a moment which is... not a strong moment like 2015 when Delhi and Bihar were lost. And I think the BJP has indicated that it is a time to go back to the book, to the organizational framework. So in organizational framework, what do? You list your challenges and you find certain ways how you carry them out. So this is one of that exercise.
2: Mm.
4: This is one bit of the signaling.
2: Yeah.
4: There will be, say, a changes, some changes in the cabinet. There could be, say, the... parliamentary board.
2: Mm.
4: So there is likely more likely to follow.
2: Mm.
4: But I think in this exercise, what the BJP has done, it has picked up several elements. Like if there is this thing about women, young leadership, you have people below 40, a large percent, people below 40. You have vice president, out of which 38-40% are women. Then you have got sweeping changes made. I think all the Morcha chiefs being changed. All but one secretary is changed. All these are UP, for example.
2: Yes.
4: Mother of all battles coming.
2: Yes.
4: You said it. Now, in that, you have got 8 people out of 55 coming from Uttar Pradesh.
2: Yeah.
4: So, addressing these elements, you have got a challenge in a state like Punjab where you are on a very, very weak ground.
2: Hmm.
4: So, what do? You get Sandeep Pathak.
2: Huh.
4: Now, it may be a very small thing,
2: yes,
4: but Sandeep Pathak knows Punjab. He was a backroom boy in Punjab in 2022.
2: The data man,
4: The data man.
2: Yeah.
4: Not only that, he was in Himachal.
2: Absolutely.
4: He was in Gujarat. So, what AAP was planning in these two states, the BJP gets it. So, this is the kind of micromanagement which is, so it may not look very big, but I think a good amount of thought has gone into this exercise.
2: Saral Patel, that's an excellent point that Rahul is making, that there needs to be, there has to be some mindfulness which parties have, and that seems to have been done here. There's certain nuance that they've looked into, which is why certain people have been brought back, right? Like, you know, Smriti Irani, Ram Madhav, there could be different pressures, but yes, these people are back. And of course, like Rahul pointed out, some people like Rohan Gupta and Sandeep Pathak in that whole sea of defectors have been chosen for certain posts. So clearly the BJP is thinking through what needs to be done. How does the Congress view this?
5: Vasudha, let me first congratulate Nitin Naveen ji on his new team. But let us not confuse a change of face with a change of character. So as the saying goes, chehre badle hai, lekin Bharatiya Janata Party ki chaal aur charitra wahi hai. Hate politics, communal polarization, propaganda, and, you know, centralized politics. And Vasudha, there is an old saying, English saying, that truth always has this uncanny habit of eventually tumbling out of the closet. And today, BJP's own list has exposed that very uncomfortable truth. For past few months, Prime Minister Modi and BJP have been presenting themselves as the champion of women political representation. They repeatedly talked about 33% representation for women, but their own national organization team still falls well short of that benchmark. So what we have been saying all along is clear, that BJP doesn't practice what it preaches. Representation was never their real intention, only optics was. And let me say something to my BJP colleague, Gopal Agarwal ji. I have seen him defend his party passionately, tooth and nail, night after night. But I am genuinely surprised that someone who has spent years defending the BJP has not found a place in this new team. While turncoats and political imports like Manpreet Badal, Sandeep Pathak, Rohan Gupta, Anil Antony have found their place. So BJP is giving clear message to its own workers that your job is to defend the party on television, fight its battle, pick up chairs and dari bichhana.
2: But sir, that's a little unfair.
5: While those who come from outside, have been, they don't
2: only
5: care.
2: Three defectors have found a place. So it's not like every position has gone to every defector, right? So only three people have found a place. And that to Anil Antony was anyway a state secretary. It's not like a new appointment for him. Only Rohan Gupta and Sandeep Pathak have made it to the list.
5: Not at all, Vasudha. For years, we have been hearing that, BJP will not give positions, organizational positions to outsiders. They may very well have the chief ministers, ministers and MLAs coming from the other party. But this was a stark thing that they maintained, that organizational positions will never be given to outsiders. And that glass ceiling has been broken. That is why I'm saying what I'm saying, okay, that this is a clear message to their own dedicated
2: workers. Well, Gujarat has a new Yuva Morcha. BJP's Yuva Morcha chief is from Gujarat. I want to talk to you about that. But let me get in Gopal Krishna Agarwal first. Mr. Agarwal, how do you respond to the Congress's claim that the defectors are getting more space and that their own workers might feel a little undervalued? Do you feel that, sir?
0: No. If you look into the whole team, you will find that many of the grassroots workers have found their place in National General Secretaries. The Harish Dwivedi, Sudhil Bansalji, Vinod Tavreji, they have given result about the building the strong organization. If you look into the history of Sunil Bansalji, you will find the way he was instrumental in Bengal elections, Odisha, then Uttar Pradesh, the Vinod Tavreji in Maharashtra, Harish Dwivedi is working day in and day night. Even Swadesh Singh has been an old person from the ABUP. He has been working in BJP in between. He was not in the position. So it is not that everybody will get position every time. It's a party which works on the grassroots level. It has to look into the state combination. It has to look into the caste combination. It has to look into organizational structures. And age is also an important factor. If you look overall, the team has definitely, Prime Minister has said that we are going for a generational change of bringing new people, giving them chance, young generations. It's a combination of old and new. Okay. So the thing is, if the party has decided on a team, which will be a cohesive team, where states are represented, absolutely, everything, yeah, that's important. And it is, if you look into everybody, every person has contributed a lot to the organization. His contribution, whether he was in, many people from this team were not in a position for a long time.
2: Okay, that's a very important point, Rahul Srivastav. You know, in BJP,
0: continue to work for that.
2: Right, in so BJP, a lot of leaders tell me that Suchna aati hai, fir hum sochte nahi hai, right? So there is often very little space for showing disagreement or disappointment, because they say that once a decision has been made, we get to work. So with a list like this, whose imprint shines the most, and how are the party workers going to look at this?
4: See, Vasudha, I'm a believer that lenient democracies do tend towards anarchy, and the Congress has seen it.
2: Yes.
4: So it's good to have democracy, but a party is run in a way a party wants to run itself.
2: Okay.
4: The BJP has a structure. Mm. The BJP has an ideological mentor, which has got a very strong umbilical. So it wants to run the political party in a way they run it. You see, the point here is that if you say that whose imprint, this is a slightly difficult exercise. I think this is more compulsions and political challenges dictating, because Tejasvi Surya, strong face from the south. You know, he's been around for so many years now in the BJIM.

0: think in 2014 he was the Karnataka head of the Youth Congress.
1: Yes.
0: Youth BJP. Yuva BJP. He has risen to the ranks. Smriti Irani. Now you will say that it is Amit Shah's imprint. Mm. No, but Amit Shah is not been said to be very favorable.
1: Absolutely.
0: As far as Smriti Irani is concerned.
1: Yes.
0: So if Smriti Irani is in, she's in because the BJP has a compulsion. They are heading towards an election in which they needed a strong woman voice. Mm. Smriti Irani may not be a mass leader in the classic sense, but she's a very influential leader, speaks in many languages.
1: Yes.
0: And whichever language she speaks
1: Absolutely.
0: In.
1: Yeah.
0: The BJP cannot get a contest against Rahul Gandhi
1: Absolutely.
0: In 2019. She's the best.
1: Yeah.
0: She has defeated him. She has invested a lot of time and energy there. Mm. So they are backing Smriti Irani with a party post. Over the next couple of years, she will campaign in UP. Mm. She will strengthen the ground for the BJP and for herself. Mm. So it's a part choice that the party needed.
1: Okay.
0: So if you say that it has an imprint of somebody, difficult.
1: Absolutely.
0: Say even Sandeep Pathak, you may say that you are bringing turncoats.
1: So they've done what works for the party best.
0: What works for the party seems to be this. I think after a long time, since 2014, I saw the BJP picking up people because there was a swagger about the BJP.
1: Yes.
0: This time they have gone more organizational.
1: Yeah.
0: And that's the departure from the past. This time there are compulsions and challenges and they have gone back to the organization.
1: That's a very important point. Sajjan, I also agree with Rahul when he says that, you know, the BJP has done a mindful exercise on this, and this time they've gone for people that they need, you know, representation, rewards. Yes, all of that is fine. All of that has been included. But this time they've done a more cautious exercise and they've done a more mindful exercise, which probably also explains the delay. Probably a lot of consultations took place. Maybe there was a review after Bankipur and the protests. How do you, Sajjan, look at the big takeaways from today's list?
2: Yeah, one of the big takeaways would be to see what we were expecting that didn't happen. We saw a pattern of appointing chief ministers in various states, and that gave rise to template that perhaps BJP is going for a sort of change wherein new faces, not very known, but certainly grounded, relatively young, they are going to be the choice. And when Nitin Naveen became the president, people within organization, they were also speculating that this is going to be the template, that organizational changes also may see a generational change. That was the expectation. That has not gone back. Now, this change, if you see the, besides the president, the crucial position of Sangathan Mantri. So you have B.L. Santosh being retained. Mm. Shiv Prakash, he is being retained. Besides that, Saudhan Singh, another veteran organization man, he is brought back as the Sah Sangathan Mantri. So that you see the old guards who have proven organizational credentials are brought in.
1: Right.
2: So one, in the crucial position, you do not see any attempt to veer into a particular generational mode. You know, you see a fine balancing. So this gives you the template of, you know, the trico of Advani, Vajpayee, and Murli Manohar Joshi, wherein they were not into the power, but certainly the Sangathan, the organization was the crucial plank. And that way, though the representation in terms of optics has been more in favor of women rather than caste and community, right? But the crucial power position has gone to the people with, I mean, proven credential in terms of organizational experience.
1: Okay.
2: That's
1: an important point. Rewarding people with organizational credentials. Is there any cue that the Congress party is taking? Because I hear that even your party could be looking at, changes of sorts with Nitin Naveen, who's just about 46 years old. So many people who are younger than probably many leaders in the Congress party. And with this whole debate around Gen Z, what is a cue that the Congress party can take?
3: Vasudha, before I answer your question, you know, I just wanted to say something on a lighter note. Mm. That I think you were the one of the first journalists to break this story last Friday or Saturday. And, you know, I was actually looking at your tweet and, you know, thinking that, you know, when actually the list comes out on a show like this, how will I actually respond to this? Then inspired by the Prime Minister, looking at the BJP's new team, I wanted to call them Dimagi Naxal. But then I looked at the list and carefully realized that dimagi kehne ke liye pehle dimag to hona chahiye. And to come back to your answer, that, you know, my friend, what Gaurav Agarwal ji was saying, that, you know, this is a grassroots team and this will strengthen his party and so on and so forth. All the best to him. But it raises an uncomfortable question for Nitin Naveen ji, because as we all saw that he represented Bankipur seat for 5 terms. Yet when he became president and the bipoll was conducted, his party could not

0: even retain that political advantage in his own backyard. And if this is the leadership model of the BJP, then the message that his teams of ruthless wonder sends is very clear, that when the election comes, across the country, they will meet the same fate.
1: Okay, Gopal Krishna Agarwal, respond to that, sir.
2: The one thing I would just want to mention is the Congress talking in this language is quite humorous. The person who lost more than 90 elections, he is heading the Congress party, and they are talking that one election in Bakipur will change the...
0: Please name the Congress president.
2: No. Please, the second important thing is, if the Congress wants to stick to one family and one loyalist, see the age of the Congress president. If BJP is giving chance to new people, they cannot accept and digest that. One family alone will control the Congress party. Only old generation guards will control the party. They will not give space to new people. They will not give space to new ideologies, new thinking, generational change. And even losing one election after election, continue to stick to that. BJP is completely different party. It takes, you see, everybody had written off Smriti Irani before that.
1: Absolutely.
2: Now she has come back. After
1: I think talking about Smriti Irani, Gopal Krishna Agarwal, Saral Patel and Sajjan Kumar, we have Smriti Irani's first reaction. She's put out her first reaction to her appointment as National General Secretary. It's a very important post. In her post, she says that the new team is committed to the spirit on nation first. Thanks Prime Minister Modi and Nitin Naveen, the President of the BJP, for reposing faith in her. Smriti Irani's first reaction there, thanking party leadership. Remember, this is a woman who was who did not make it to the Narendra Modi cabinet of 2024 after losing elections to Rahul Gandhi when she fought from Amethi. She's been a minister. She's held very important portfolios including INB and HRD. And Smriti Irani, once seen as somebody who has lost out on politics, has finally made a comeback and come back as one of the most powerful general secretaries of the BJP. Very quickly, Rahul Srivastav, the significance of Smriti Irani coming back to BJP as a general secretary.
3: You see, I think, as I said earlier, popular leader, she has a connect.
1: Yes.
3: She speaks many languages. But the fact is also, as I said earlier, that to take on Rahul Gandhi in 2029, who will be virtually the India bloc prime ministerial candidate, you need a Smriti Irani backed by some amount of party position or pelf.
1: Absolutely.
3: Experience. She would have done UP in the next 2-3 years before the Lok Sabha elections are around. So she will be familiar with what's the ground realities, what the coffee smells like in Uttar Pradesh. But also one fact, very importantly, I think, that the BJP eventually is giving credit to the fact that you can bring back people. You know, there is no permanently ousted person or somebody who can't be brought back in. I think that flexibility is an important element. And I think Smriti Irani, say Ram Madhav, coming back into the BJP.
1: Yes.
3: From 2014 to 2020, he was there. One of the most eminent faces of the RSS.
1: Right.
3: I think the RSS never had that kind of public connect till Ram Madhav was there.
1: Absolutely, yes.
3: And he's back. He's back in the party. He has worked very hard for the BJP in Kashmir and the Northeast regions. He's back. So
1: the
3: BJP is realizing that even comebacks are necessary, not just ousters.
1: But in some ways, like you pointed out, while BJP has also been creating leaders, it's very well aware of the utility of every leader, the potential of every leader. And this probably is also one of the times when the BJP is extremely cautious of the challenges that it faces, which is why it's probably put in that kind of thought and has come up with a list for 2027 UP and also 2029 Lok Sabha elections. Thank you for watching. It's time for a short break. More news and updates on the other side.

A new Nepal, new possibilities, a new opportunity for regional cooperation. NDTV World brings together the voices defining the next chapter of India-Nepal relations. Nepal's Foreign Minister, Shishir Khanna, Finance Minister, Dr. Swarnim Wagle, Dr. Shashi Tharoor, actor Manisha Koirala, and Dr. Ram Madhav. Diplomacy, commerce, security, infrastructure, tourism, soft power. NDTV Anviksha, ideas across borders. The Nepal Dialogue, 27th August, Kathmandu, Nepal. 3 decades of watching the world change. Of asking the questions that couldn't wait. Of telling the stories that couldn't be ignored. Of holding the line when it mattered most. Times change, our purpose doesn't. NDTV 24/7 is now NDTV, when it really matters.

0: much for joining us here on NDTV. I'm Padmaja Joshi, and as always, on the day's biggest story, when you want to get clarity and context, the buck stops here. It's the big Gen Z overhaul in the BJP, but is it going to get them battle ready for not just 2029, the big Lok Sabha elections, but also for the very turbulent politics we are likely to see in the lead up to that election? The two big comebacks we have seen in this new team is that of Smriti Irani as General Secretary and Ram Madhav as Vice President. He makes his return to the organization after more than 5 years. In fact, 6 years later, he is back in the organization. The Saffron Party has also given a big push to the MY factor, both women and youth, in keeping with their traditional vote bank. Of course, many could also argue that this change has been necessitated by the Gen Z movement being seen in the country, a very aggressive Congress picking up issues related to the youth, the Cockroach Janta Party, the Jantar Mantar protests, similar protests that we are seeing in other parts of India as well. Be that as it may, consider this. 12 out of 56 members of the new organization, of the new team, Nitin Nabin, are women. Six of them have been made national vice presidents. Nearly 10% of the new members are under the age of 40. Out of 65, six are under the age of 40. The average age of this entire team stands at 54 years. Eight faces are from poll-bound Uttar Pradesh, including two vice presidents. Over 40% of Nitin Nabin's team are from marginalized communities. And this time around, two Muslim faces have also been appointed. Both of them are from Uttar Pradesh. And finally, there are four tribal faces who have also found a place, one each from West Bengal, Madhya Pradesh, Maharashtra, and Nagaland. So the idea is to get diversity, get a mix of young blood and experience. It's not like there is a complete shake-up, pure ghar ka badal dalunga type of formula. You've kept experienced hands around, but new blood has also been infused, and of course, the MY factor, the MY combination, Mahila and youth, has been kept intact. But the big question is, will this new team be the Gen Z or the Gen Zing team for the BJP that is now in its third term in government and needs to go into election season with fresh blood, fresh ideas, and maybe a fresh pair of eyes?
1: ये भाजपा के भविष्य की टीम है, भविष्य के भारत की टीम है, और मैं इस टीम को बहुत शुभकामना देता हूं, और कहीं ना कहीं माननीय प्रधानमंत्री के विजन को, प्रधानमंत्री के संकल्प को ये टीम जमीन स्तर पर लेके जाएगी, और कार्यकर्ताओं के साथ एक संबंध, जनता के साथ संवाद, और निश्चित रूप से एक संकल्प के साथ काम करेगी।
0: All right, and joining us on the show today, we have Tuhin Sinha from the BJP, political analyst Shantanu Gupta joins us. We have Sameer Chaugankar, senior journalist with me in the studio here. But my first question is to senior journalist Ashutosh. Do you think, Ashutosh ji, this is the Gen Zing team that Nitin Nabin and the BJP need?
2: 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Malviya from the team itself. That is an admission of the fact that the BJP has failed to connect with Gen Z through their social media platform. I agree that the BJP has created one of the great teams of social media and used social media so effectively. But of late, if you look at, the Congress is doing much better in terms of creating narrative in the social media platforms. And during Gen Z movement, if you look at, the BJP has completely forgotten that there is a platform called Insta, and where BJP needs to make its presence felt. If the Prime Minister has to get up in the night and has to make reels to connect directly with the youth, and then he has to make an appeal to the Cabinet Minister that you please open an account on the Insta and be active over there. That day itself, it was clear that the Amit Shah will have some kind of a has to pay something here and there. I'm not saying that Amit Shah,
0: Ashutosh, Amit Malviya's politics. Such a big overhaul has happened. So many people have made comebacks. Ram Madhav, Smriti Irani. But right at the top, just when you thought that, you know, you would say something nice to Tuhin Sinha, Shantanu,

0: Tanu Gupta about MY factor. Sure. You started with Amit Malviya.
1: No, no, because that's that portion, that section of the BJP is so clear. Look at the media team.
0: Hmm.
1: Even the media team is also almost overhauled. Baluni is there, but the two young spokesperson of the BJP has got a place over there. So, but the Pradeep Bhandari is there, and then Siddharth Yadav is there. Hmm. I think these are the new initiative, and there's nothing wrong. Every political party makes a course correction, and the BJP is making a course correction. But if somebody comes and tells me that Smriti Virani coming to the team is a new thing, I don't believe that. I don't believe, frankly.
0: Because why? Because everybody
1: needs a new energy. Party needs a new presence in social media platforms. Party needs a new narrative in the Instagram and WhatsApp and other platform. I think that is the change which we have to understand. Otherwise, more or less the team is the same, except the four general secretaries who are very powerful. They have been removed.
0: Okay, are they really the
1: to deliver?
0: Are they really the same? Because we've got more general secretaries instead of six.
2: You've got eight
0: general secretaries, barring Vinod Tavre and Sunil Bansal. All the general secretaries have been changed. But let's get started with the point on who is really stealing a march over the BJP. Yes, respond, Tuhin Sinha. Amit Malviya removed, matlab you are being defeated at the online game.
3: Well,
0: by Congress, by CJP.
3: Well, good evening, Padmasha. Good evening. Good evening, Padmasha. Good evening, everybody. You know, Ashutosh ji has reasons to feel worried today. Amit Malviya has been around from 2015. You know, so I think, you know, probably if you, you know, for any party across the world, he must have been the largest serving IT cell head. So everybody needs a break and everybody needs a new role. So, you know, Ashutosh may be in the same role, but everybody needs a new role. I think what is most interesting is that there is representation from 23 different states in this team. You know, four ST members, three members from the scheduled caste community, 10 very, you know, experienced women in the team, and 18 people who have had legislative experience as a member of parliament. And of course, you know, Piyush Goyal ji returns as a treasurer. So, you know, Ram Madhav ji returns in the team as vice president. Smriti Irani ji returns as general secretary. So I don't think there could have been a better mix of continuity.
0: Yes, but Ashutosh is saying that is because you needed a new narrative, because you found that others were overtaking the narrative, especially on social media, which is why you had to bring in Smriti Irani so that you have got good voices to put your point across.
3: No. See, I think Ashutosh, you know, for any party, in the world today, parties don't, you know, govern for 12 continuous years. So if we have governed for 12 continuous years, of course, there is need for infusion of fresh narrative.
0: Mm.
3: I think any party which plans to be in power for at least another 10 years would need that new narrative. And I think if we are transforming, if we are changing as per times, I like I said, there are reasons for Ashutosh to be really worried today. He was talking about Instagram. Forget Instagram. This BJP team, Deepak Mashke ji, has been working behind the scenes. You know, he's far more experienced than many in other parties. This BJP team is going to lead not just in Insta, but also in AI and data analytics and along with new technology.
0: Okay, very quickly, Ashutosh, respond. You have reason to be worried, says Tuhin Sinha. Are you worried? Why should he worry? He doesn't have to fight against the BJP. The Congress and other parties have to fight. Why should Ashutosh worry?
1: As a journalist, I'm supposed to give my objective analysis of anything which has happened. See, it is something that I'm not here to belittle the contribution Amit Malviya has made. Yes, Amit Malviya had made a great contribution to the social media platforms and the social media narrative he's created. He had own mistakes and his own blemishes. I'm not discounting that. But let's also understand that. That even one of the greatest CEOs, at the time comes when he is left with he lacks fresh ideas. BJP at the moment, when it is facing severe social pressures from the cockroaches and the youth, you need fresh ideas. You
0: okay.
1: need fresh narratives. You need fresh styles. I was just amazed. The Prime Minister has made a statement about the Dimagi Naxals. And yesterday only, I got a full song. Just imagine the kind of speed you are faced with. BJP should have those kind of speed and those kind of ideas to compete with and to deal with the Gen Z.
0: Interesting. So is this team going to fight against the Dimagi Naxal? That's a very interesting idea that you have positioned. But aap hi bata dijiye Sameer ji ki kya hua Amit Malviya ka? 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
0: 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arena.
4: I think you're right. She's a giant killer. In 2019, she has beaten the Yuvraj of Congress. I think that's being her forte, and she has been active regularly. She goes to multiple elections. She speaks multiple languages. When she spoke in parliament, everyone listens. So I think she is still there, right? So her inclusion, it's not only, I'll not call her inclusion in the court, just a woman quota inclusion. She has a politician of her own right, and she's super young. And she's super popular because of TV appearances. And in this short time, she also done some TV stint also when she was away from the government. I think she's a very welcome entry into the government. And I'm sure, and she has worked in the organization before. She's worked for multiple elections. So I think that's a very welcome move, I think, which everyone was expecting.
0: And one of the biggest campaigners, whichever state it might be, whether it be the Delhi election, Bihar election, West Bengal election, now Punjab election, you need Smriti Irani.
4: Yeah. In Bengal election, in Bengali, we have heard her speeches in Bengali.
0: Exactly. And Punjab is coming. She is, at the end of the day, also half Punjabi.
4: Yeah.
0: Many people had said, Ashutosh, Smriti Irani ki kahani khatam. But clearly, never say never. बहुत मीम्स बनाए थे लोगों ने अमेठी के रिजल्ट के बाद।
1: नहीं, मैंने तो कभी नहीं कहा कि स्मृति ईरानी की कहानी खत्म। देखिए, इंपॉर्टेंट बात क्या है कि भारतीय जनता पार्टी में जो 2014 के बाद से वन ऑफ द बिगेस्ट चेंजेस हैपेंड इज दैट पीपल इन ऑर्गेनाइजेशन आर 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a plus with her, because she has been in the Bombay film industry, so she knows how to. But to make herself anonymous, to live in shadows, and to work for the party organization, it requires a different kind of skill altogether. She's a good campaigner. She speaks well. She gives good interviews. She can enthrall a rally. But whether she can work as an organization man, as an organization person, that is something which has to be seen. That requires a lot of patience. I had worked in organizations, so I know that you have to deal with all kinds of workers from the top to the bottom, and everybody has a different idea, and you have to satisfy, you have to take everybody along. I think that's a big challenge. Contesting election, winning election, being in cabinet ministry is a different ballgame altogether. But to work as the general secretary of the BJP, is a high-profile political party in shadows, requires a different
0: skill. Some people work in shadows. You've got a Sunil Bansal for that. You've got a Vinod Tavade for that. Some people also need to take on the Dimagi Naksal, no?
1: Rijiju has clarified that what does the Prime Minister mean by the Dimagi Naksal. See, let's understand this. There will be a lot of pressure on Smriti Irani because the four general secretaries have been removed. Arun Singh has been removed and others also have been removed. Sunil Bansal is one man that those who know BJP, those who have worked in RSS, know who Sunil Bansal is. But if I ask anybody outside the BJP, people will not know him.
0: Mm.
1: But he is a great asset to the party. And one day I see him as a party's general secretary organization. He has that kind of a capability. He can be the party president also.
0: Mm.
1: Sunil Bansal has that. But he doesn't believe in giving interviews, being high profile, something like that. So the organization man, by definition, has to be anonymous, has to work in shadows if the party has to grow, if the party has to, because somebody who's high profile has a different role altogether.
0: Tuhin Sinha is smiling.
3: Well, I don't know what Ashutosh ji is cribbing about today, because Smriti Irani has been the Mahila Morcha president when BJP was in opposition between 2012 to 2014, and she did a phenomenal job rallying women across against the UPA. And also, like you mentioned, we need leaders to take on Dimagi Naksals. We need leaders to beat Rahul Gandhi in his own den, which is something she has done very well. So, you know, that's what I'm saying. This is a brilliant combination. We have people who are aggressive. We have people who work quietly behind the scenes and ensure results, and which is what a team should be. Even in terms of age, if you look at it, there are 6 people below the age of 40. There are 15 between 40 and 49, and 21 between 50 and 59. So there is reasonable place for experience, and of course there are a few above 60 also. So there were many who claim to know everything about the BJP team for the last 2 months, who were saying that this would be a team below 45 years. I think this is a brilliant blend of experience and youth.
0: Okay, very quickly, Ashutosh, to spot. And then we'll talk about the general secretaries, because you've mentioned how 4 of the general secretaries have been removed. But please finish your point, Ashutosh.
1: See, the difference between Vajpayee ji and the Narendra Modi ji is that Vajpayee's general secretary team was full of high-profile general secretaries. Modi's team is not a definition of the high-profile general secretaries.
0: Mm.
1: And look at the success of Nirmala Sitharaman. Nirmala Sitharaman holds one of the most high-profile cabinet ministry, but she always keeps herself as a low profile. She speaks less. She doesn't give much interviews. Smriti Irani should have been today where Nirmala Sitharaman is. But just because Smriti Irani couldn't keep low profile, and so she was removed as a HRD minister because the kind of arrogance she has shown. So I'm not saying that she can't change herself. But I have been following Smriti Irani's career graph. It's not where she wanted to be after 10 years or the 12 years of the Modi government.
0: Okay, Shantanu Gupta, do you agree? Because to be fair, even she has held some pretty high-profile ministries. She has had as many as 5 different portfolios, Shantanu Gupta.
4: And she was always in cabinet. She was one of the important faces. And I'm sure any of the interviews a senior politician gave is in conference with the party. The politician doesn't just get up and give an interview. I think it's always conference in the party, and party allows them to grow.
0: Mm.
4: So it's saying that she gives interviews, she's vocal. It's not that. I think for all large interviews, TV interviews or any kind of interviews, it has the conference of the party. I think she's one of the vocal faces of BJP in such young age with multifaceted profile. Rightly so.
0: Okay, you talk about the national general secretaries, Arun Singh, Dushyant Gautam, Radha Mohan Das Agarwal and Tarun Chugh. 4 of them removed. In charon ka ab kya hoga? 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Aur ab sirf 2 ko hi rakha gaya hai, Samir ji. 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
0: 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So Nitin Naveen has actually a much more compact team, 65 as compared to Team Nadda. You've got fewer women, as many Muslim faces, but take a look at the new faces, and that's where you see the big revamp that has been done. You had only 37 out of 70 new faces in Team Nadda, but 51 out of 65 in the case of Nitin Naveen are absolutely new faces. Ram Madhav returning, Ashutosh ji, and the fact that there is an even more clear stamp of the RSS. How do you see this?
1: See, Ram Madhav is a, for me, he's a kind of a riddle. He has been coming in and going out. He's a very competent man. He's an intellectual in his own right. But I don't, I'm really surprised because he was, at one point of time, he was seen as a party's future president. Then he was a very powerful general secretary. He was in charge of Northeast. He was in charge of Kashmir. And he was one of those who was instrumental in getting BJP and the PDP together. And then he writes very well on the foreign policy issues. So there's no doubt about his competence and his knowledge and sense of history. But somehow he has not been able to cement his position. Ideally, vice president like Vasundhara Raja Sindhya is also there. But do you expect that he will she get some high profile job? I don't see that. Similarly, I don't see a very high profile job by Ram Madhav. His talent has not been utilized in the last 12 years as it should be. Like he was a good candidate for the party presidentship for a much bigger role. But somehow he's he's too fast, or the party doesn't see much in him. Something is wrong somewhere. Vis-a-vis, he's come back. It's good for him. It's good for the party, and at least for the Northeast and the Kashmir.
0: Okay, Shantanu Gupta, would you care to solve that riddle? What's going on with Ram Madhav? He's there, but he is not the party president. So something is going on. What's going on?
4: He being party president or any being party president is our speculation. But as I think Ashutoshji rightly said, he has been consequential in Northeast. He has been consequential in Jammu and Kashmir. And he was very active when he was not in party. If you know, he's part of India Foundation. I get their invites. Every week they have a big event with a foreign diplomat, with a retired diplomat, with a big author. I still see that any foreign diplomat or even foreign minister, when they travel to India, in the evening they have an event in India Foundation. And he's very active. He travels outside. He speaks in multiple

0: Forum. I still remember whenever there's a conservative convention in US, last time Swapanda went and he was there. So he's known internationally. And at times party used this vice president as a lot of people who may not fit in the whatever equation in general secretaries. We all know the general secretaries is the main horsepower of any party,
1: So why
0: right?
1: wasn't Ram Madhav made a general secretary then? If he's doing so much back channel work, if he's doing so much work for the party, then why not give him more consequential position?
0: For sure, I'm saying, but yeah, general secretary is also a representation of multiple states, multiple castes, multiple genders, all of that, right? And huge travels involved. They are in strategy. Let's in the case of Sunil Bansal, he was the Prabhari for West Bengal, he was the Prabhari for Odisha, he was the Prabhari for Telangana. And if you see social profile, because we are all in touch with him, he was in UP, Sangathan Mantri UP, I think he's every second day is traveling to a new state, right? So maybe they're using Ram Madhav for more of a strategizing, more in Delhi. We will realize we also have a
1: Ashutosh,
0: name.
1: more of strategy now, not so much the organizational work.
2: See, Padmaja, I'm a huge fan of Ram Madhav. I'm making it very clear.
1: सर
2: I
1: क्यों
2: know
1: पत्ता
2: him.
1: कटवा रहे हैं राम माधव जी का? आप अगर ह्यूज फैन बनने लगेंगे कल ही वो नई लिस्ट आ
2: No,
1: जाएगी।
2: probably आज के लोगों को इतना अंदाजा नहीं होगा, बट he was a first face of RSS. He was a spokesperson of the RSS, and I had interviewed it many times. One-to-one interview, I had done it almost 2 decades back. And I always found him very articulate in Hindi, in English. And the kind of knowledge he has about international politics, somehow I feel that he could be a great foreign minister. But it's unfortunately that he's not there. So that's what I'm saying. His talent has not been utilized for some different reasons. I do not know what is the reasons. But he was in RSS, then he came to the BJP, then he again went back to the RSS, and then again he's coming back. So there is something somewhere, something is missing, which I'm not able to do it
1: Okay,
2: because I'm
1: 10
2: not as
1: seconds,
2: active in
1: Shantanu
2: journalism
1: Gupta, then I'll
2: as
1: go
2: I
1: to
2: used to
1: Tuhin.
2: be.
0: I think it's a welcome time. I think we all agree that he is amazing talent. He's back in the party. I'm sure will be used for the purposes party want him to be. So yeah, I think it's a
1: And
0: welcome
1: see, Tuhin Sinha,
0: re-entry.
1: now you also got new candidates' name being suggested for External Affairs Minister, just in case a cabinet reshuffle is, down the road, we see that happening.
2: You
1: Ashutosh
2: know,
1: Ji has
2: first
1: already
2: of
1: forwarded a
2: all,
1: name. Dekhiye, across the
2: first
1: aisle,
2: of
1: you've
2: all, you
1: got
2: know,
1: admirers.
2: Ashutosh ji has been in politics, and I don't know. First of all, Ashutosh ji has been in politics, probably the only, other person apart from me. He's a politician on the panel. He would know that destiny and algorithms are a very important part in politics. To specifically ask why is he not the party president, why is he not the external affairs minister? First of all, that's a very unfair question. Because I'm sure he knows that destiny algorithms play an important part in politics. But having said that, I don't think specific role is very important. I think every member of BJP would feel privileged. He would feel an honor to be a part of the national team. It's a huge party, 14 crore members. And if 65 people are getting a chance to represent the party at the national level, it is anyway an honor, which is something the opposition parties will never realize.
1: Okay, final question on the issue of Uttar Pradesh. The maximum representation, Shantanu Gupta, after Delhi is from Uttar Pradesh. Now, I saw some commentary online where people are saying that these are generally politicians who are not very comfortable with Yogi Adityanath. They have been brought into Nitin Naveen's team.
0: I think yeah, this is I think when they can't oppose it, they try to create rivalries between politicians. It's a very from the book technique to create fissures. But I think I personally know a couple of them: Amarpal Maurya ji, Rekha Verma ji, Dr. Bhola Singh, who is a three-time MP from Bulandshahr, very not very far from where we're sitting. Harish Dwivedi from Basti next to Ayodhya comes in Purvanchal, meets Yogi Adityanath often. I saw him many times in the Mart. Right. So I think I doubt there is any such. I think Uttar Pradesh is a large state, so need representation. And now the elections are coming. Party also make sure that a lot of people get important positions so that they can work in the elections with that kind of rapport.
1: ओके फाइनल टाइम आई गो अराउंड द टेबल समीर जी इसमें सबसे चौंकाने वाला या सबसे कॉन्सिक्वेंशियल या सबसे इंपॉर्टेंट नेम आपको कौन सा लगा है विच विल बी द नेम फॉर द फ्यूचर विच यू लुक आउट फॉर
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3: Alright, joining us along with Tuhin Sena and Shantanu Gupta and Ashutosh is Ali Mehndi, political analyst. Ali Mehndi, why just write a letter? Why can't the Congress, Rahul Gandhi, go and sit with these students? He's himself said that these are legitimate demands.
4: See, Padmaja, Rahul ji is always with the students. Whatever he is saying for the, because I was on your TV show previously also when this student protest was going on. And Rahul Gandhi went and sat outside Prime Minister's office and he supported the students, and then he has started with the Chhatro Ki Goonj. And as the BJP leaders were saying that this Chhatro Ki Goonj was shifted to Pune, It was pre-planned actually.
3: Sir, he went and sat outside the Prime Minister's residence for Jantar Mantar. Sure, that is wonderful, great. He stood up for the students then. But you equally have to stand up for them when it's in Jharkhand. Now the students there are burning his effigy in protest and they're directly asking, they're saying, why isn't Mr. Gandhi coming here?
4: See, Mr. Rahul Gandhi has categorically told the CM there also that you have to take care of the students and take care of the demands of the student at the earliest. And he has previously said, either it's my government or any government, I stand with the students. And shortly he will make a program to Jharkhand and he'll visit.
3: But these protesters are saying that if the CM is not doing what you think is the right thing, why don't you withdraw support? The government will not survive without the Congress's support.
4: See, how many days students have sat out at the Jantar Mantar and no BJP leader has come there, no BJP leader responded.
3: So you're saying you're as unresponsive as the BJP, which is why Dharmendra Pradhan quit, right? Which is why Dharmendra Pradhan quit.
4: I'm not defending. What I'm saying is the same question was not asked with the BJP leaders.
3: Arey sir, we have asked. We have asked. Your political opposition is that the BJP is an uncaring, unresponsive party.
4: No, that was not asked by the BJP leaders, that why Prime Minister Modi didn't go and visit the students there. You tell me who asked this question. What I'm saying is, Rahul ji has said that I am against that government who is not with the students. He told in his letter that you have to take care of the students.
3: He is literally with the government that is not with the students, because this government is not engaging with the students and you're propping that government up. Do you know that one of the ministers who is engaging with the students is a Congress quota minister? He is literally sitting on that panel engaging with students.
4: The committee has been formed to look into the matter and talk to the students, and the ministers of Congress, like from the Congress side, they are also trying to talk to the students, and they are categorically saying this in every media bites that we are with the students and we will talk to the students. We will not let anything happen against the students.
3: Okay, Tuhin Sinha, when the Prime Minister did not go to Jantar Mantar, why is there this unfair expectation of Rahul Gandhi that he will go everywhere? He will go where he wants to go. Why will he go where the BJP is asking him to go? Tuhin Sinha.
5: Well, Padmaja, you know, this is perhaps the 16th day of the hunger strike of 4 poor students of Jharkhand, Ume, Habiba, Dharmendra Mahato. In fact, you know, I was just watching the video of Dharmendra Mahato. He may not survive for more than 2 days. That's what he has tweeted. But unfortunately, Rahul Gandhi, who has been traveling across the country, you know, doing this farcical Chhatro Ke Goonj, is going everywhere. In fact, his next rally is scheduled to be in Pune this week, but he will not travel to Ranchi. And I think that is where the direct question arises. Why has he not asked for CBI inquiry? You know, as a face

0: saving formula today. He finally wrote a letter to Hemant Soren, but he should have supported the demand for CBI inquiry. He's not asking for it because perhaps Congress party has a bigger cut in this JPSC, JSSC exam scam which has been taking place over the last 6 years. And I think Rahul Gandhi knows that if there is a proper CBI inquiry, the Congress party's cut and the Congress party's perpetration of the scam will come to the fore.
1: Ali Mehndi.
2: I'll ask a question to my fellow BJP colleague. That the same thing what you're saying. Will you ask the Home Minister of this country to resign? The way students were thrashed in the capital of this country, the students were beaten in the capital of this country. Mr. Tuhin Sinha, do you have the guts to ask your Home Minister to resign? Can you do that?
0: Macha, the students,
2: you tell me, can
0: the
2: you do
0: poor
2: that?
0: Students of the country, the poor students of Jharkhand, allow me to answer now.
2: Badly.
0: Padmaja, the poor students of Jharkhand have shown a big heart.
2: Yes,
0: they have not asked for the resignation of Hemant Soren.
2: Were you with
0: they have, allow me to complete now, don't partition like this.
2: But you tell me, no.
0: Padmaja, they have not asked for the resignation of Hemant Soren. They are merely asking for one demand, which is CBI inquiry. What is it that you have to hide? We have initiated, don't even compare with
2: Congress,
0: what has happened in the national
2: Congress
0: level. We have already initiated
2: Rahul
0: a whole
2: Gandhi
0: set of reforms to ensure
2: demand,
0: that paper leaks never happen in future.
2: Chief Minister there, and let he has written to the Chief Minister there, whatever.
0: Why,
2: whatever
0: what does his writing
2: come,
0: mean?
2: He will,
0: he should
2: Rahul
0: come
2: Gandhi
0: and support the demand for CBI inquiry.
2: Listen,
0: why is he running away from CBI inquiry?
2: That we are with the students.
3: Ashutosh, is this entire Jharkhand protest, which has now dragged out for 24 days, making the situation tricky for the Congress? The fact that eventually Rahul Gandhi, who had done a video call earlier, had to go and address the Chief Minister directly.
4: I think we are unnecessarily dragging Rahul Gandhi in this episode because Rahul Gandhi did not visit Jantar Mantar. Let's be very clear. Did he go to Jantar Mantar? No, he did not go to Jantar Mantar. He took up the issue when the lathi charge happened. So the Congress party is already doing its engagement with the students at Gen Z's, and they have been going to the Kota, then Prayagraj, Dehradun, and now going to the Pune. So why Rahul Gandhi should go to the Ranchi? Why CJP should go to the Ranchi? Then the counter question can be, did Amit Shah go to Jantar Mantar? Did Narendra Modi go to Jantar Mantar? Did Nitin Naveen go to Jantar Mantar? No, they did not. So why this false equivalence has to be created? The issue is fundamental. The issue is that students are sitting there on a dharna, and it is the responsibility of the Hemant Soren government to solve their problem. About the CBI, I think that's the contentious issue, because CBI comes under Narendra Modi government. And the Hemant Soren knows that if investigation goes to the CBI, then he might face the heat. He might have some trouble. And that is why he's not agreeing to that.
3: And
4: that's
3: the CID comes under the state government. And you've got leaders of the JMM, their relatives, are also involved in the scam, including one lady who was a member of that JPSC panel. She resigned. So the same question can be asked of the CID also. Why should the students trust CID?
4: Exactly. That's what I'm saying. So it's basically students have no trust in CID and the government has no trust in CBI. Now that's the unfortunately the nature of the investigating agencies. Their integrity is doubtful.
3: No, but ultimately it was about what the students desire, right? Dharmendra Pradhan had to go not because he personally leaked the paper on Telegram, but because that is what the protesters were demanding, that he should take moral accountability. Now, should the Chief Minister / Education Minister / Home Minister of Jharkhand also take the moral responsibility? That is the question.
4: How many days the Modi government took the responsibility? The agitation started on 6th June. The resignation happened on 25th July. So almost 1.5 months. I'm only saying is that I'm sure on most of the issues, Hemant Soren government is ready to accept their demands. But the CBI is the contentious issues. And I think somewhere here and there, some solution will be found out in a day or two.
3: Okay, let's not get the false equivalence, Shantanu Gupta, by getting in Rahul Gandhi. Nobody went to Jantar Mantar either. And Rahul Gandhi himself didn't go to Jantar Mantar. So now why this expectation?
5: Hey, how is a false equivalence? Someone who is shouting out from the top that I'm standing with the students. Someone who is shouting from the top that paper leak, and something is happening in his coalition government. He's just sending a letter. You know how in the what the funny way the letter is being, he could have picked a call and called Hemant Soren. A person, Dr. Kumar Raja, was called from Jharkhand to take the letter personally. Can you imagine that? Okay, he was given a letter. It seems after the letter, he was called back. The letter was taken from him, it was thrown back, and a new letter was given to him. Okay, that exercise happened again, it seems. And then he said, okay, my flight is getting late, give me the letter. So third letter was given to him, and then he flew back to Jharkhand to give him the letter. Why can Rahul Gandhi fly to... He said he did not go to Jantar Mantar. He did only the dharna in front of Prime Minister's house. Okay, he can go to maybe Jharkhand Bhavan here. If he's so much attached with the student, that's why it's the hypocrisy. You're not with the students. When it's looking like it's against the BJP government, your student prem all of a sudden comes up. Mm. When it's against your own government, the student prem dies down. So that the hypocrisy is very clear.
3: Ashutosh.
5: To defend it... it's a false equivalent, but it's a very straight case. It's a two exactly apple-to-apple comparison. In one case, you are behaving in a certain fashion. Another case, you are facing, you're just closing your eyes.
4: See, this double face is the serious problem of the political party, be it Congress, be it BJP. You heard all kinds of statements had been used by Mr. Dharmendra Pradhan has said. Ye toh dahshatgardon ki B-team hai. नितिन नवीन ने क्या बोला था जंतर मंतर के स्टूडेंट्स को, जिसके बारे में आरएसएस प्रमुख कह रहे हैं ये तो एंटी नेशनल भी नहीं है और ये तो ज्यादा ईमानदार है. नितिन नवीन 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
4: Padmaja, I'm asking you, have you heard such kind of words from the Congress?
3: And yes, actually, ministers, not these words exactly, but ministers have called these protesters fronts of the BJP. That BJP piche se sarkar ke khilaf politics kar rahi hai. So they've been called BJP agents.
4: There is a difference between called a B team of the BJP and a dahshatgardon ki B team.
0: Padmaja,
4: you are basically calling them terrorist.
3: Okay, tu in sada.
4: Somebody that is separatist.
0: Padmaja, I'm just shocked that none of these opposition parties are concerned about the fate of those four students who have been on fast for 16 days. I mean, you watch their videos, it is so shocking. You know, I'm only praying that they survive. None of these opposition parties even speak about them. You know, does Ashutosh talk about the 250 police personnel who were injured on 20th July in Delhi? Obviously, he doesn't remember them, he doesn't acknowledge them either. Point is, this hypocrisy has to end. If I'm supporting these students, it is only because, you know, they're very clearly non-political in their nature. Mm-hmm. I mean, their demands are very clearly non-political. Jharkhand government claims they have accepted 80% of the demands. You have gone there. They say that the Jharkhand government has only accepted 3 out of their 17 demands. Any which way, what is 80%? 80% is the demand for a CBI inquiry. These exam paper, the you know, the JSSC scam, JCC and the other scam have been happening for the last 6 years continuously. They have cut money involved in it, and that is why the fear that, you know, the CBI inquiry will lead directly to people very close to
3: look at this
0: Hemant
3: point
0: Soren,
3: irrespective of the politics, these students are absolutely clear. The deadline runs out tomorrow, and 20th they are going to go do a ghirao of the chief minister's residence. If Rahul Gandhi thinks that their demands are legitimate, will he be standing with them in that ghirao? If not physically, then in spirit, is he going to back that? And when the government of Jharkhand says that these are people who are behaving as fronts of the BJP, where do the alliance partners of Hemant Soren stand on that? We'll be keeping a close watch. For the time being, thank you very much, all gentlemen, for joining me. And remember, as always, on the story that really matters, the buck stops here.

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7: New rules of engagement. Ambitions crossing borders. Voices refusing to wait their turn. India is chasing gears. Faster. Bolder. More restless. It doesn't stop. Neither do we. NDTV. When it really matters.
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12: Been so much buzz, Padmaja, so much excitement. Everybody is saying, please tell us, what are you doing? When will you reveal it?
13: Every time one new promo drops, people are like, ho kya raha hai? What are you guys up to? Is it a new studio? Are you launching a new channel altogether?
12: Enough of drumming up the suspense and the drama. 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
14: 6, 5, 4, 3, 2, 1.
12: Let's go. 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

Good evening and welcome. You're on India Matters with me, Shiv Arur. This Monday night, as always, let's start with the top stories we're tracking tonight at 9. BJP announces new national team under President Nitin Naveen. Smriti Irani and Ram Madhav make a big comeback. Big Nari Shakti and youth push with an eye on UP election 2027. Big showdown over Prime Minister Modi's Dimagi Naxal remark. Congress goes after the Prime Minister, asks, how can people of his own country be Dimagi Naxals? BJP hits back, says Prime Minister's remarks have forced Dimagi Naxals to come out in 24 hours. Vijay government completes 100 days in power in Tamil Nadu. TVK lists out achievements of the government. Leader of the opposition, Udayanidhi, says claims don't match ground reality, brands TVK a real government. Karnataka Chief Minister D.K. Shivakumar to meet Tamil Nadu Chief Minister Vijay in Chennai on Thursday. This meeting comes amidst the shooting of alleged poachers and the ongoing Kaveri water dispute. Air India screens all its pilots for drugs. Two more pilots test positive in preliminary testing, both de-rostered pending final results. Coming up on the show tonight, kyunki Smriti Irani is back from the political wilderness. She's back in the BJP party organization. It's a big return before the big UP battle. What does it mean? Also, the BJP has a new social media head. Amit Malviya, after over a decade, steps down and makes way for the next leader. We'll tell you about that. Also coming up, 100 days of the Vijay Sarkar. The hits, the misses, and my five big takeaways of this government whose entry into power I covered live from Chennai. Thanks as always for being with me here on India Matters. Let's get started with our lead story tonight.

0: Viewer politics has a strange way of rewarding patience. And today, Smriti Irani is back at the BJP's top table, appointed National General Secretary and crucially given charge of Uttar Pradesh. Now, many are calling this a rehabilitation, but in reality, it is responsibility for the BJP's most important and perhaps most challenging political battlefield that's right ahead. Her journey is worth looking at tonight. In 2014, Smriti Irani challenged Rahul Gandhi in Amethi and lost. But she stayed, worked the constituency and returned 5 years later to pull off one of the biggest upsets in Indian politics, defeating Rahul Gandhi in Amethi, his family bastion. Along the way, she became one of Narendra Modi's most visible ministers, handling portfolios from HRD and textiles to information and broadcast and women and child development. Then came 2024. Smriti Irani lost Amethi to Kishori Lal Sharma by more than 1.67 lakh votes. She was suddenly out of parliament, out of government, and largely out of the headlines. And that's where Smriti Irani's comeback really began. She didn't sulk publicly. She didn't demand rehabilitation. She reignited her acting career to keep herself busy and to rekindle the star side of herself. Otherwise, she kept a relatively low profile, remained available to the party and waited. Whenever she was summoned, she would campaign for elections, both big and small. A year ago, shortly after I joined NDTV, Smriti Irani was in our office to give me an interview, a rare media interaction during her time out of active politics. Except, as she corrected me during that interview, it wasn't a break at all. She was simply biding her time, processing what had happened, and like a committed soldier waiting for her moment. Now look at what the BJP has entrusted her with. Uttar Pradesh, the state that can make or break national political momentum. Now giving Smriti Irani responsibility there says something about the BJP's continuing faith in her political instincts, communication skills, and let's face it, appetite for a fight. And let's be clear, choosing Smriti Irani, in my view, is about more than just Smriti Irani. A relatively young leader, a woman, a former television star who became a cabinet minister, someone equally comfortable at a rally, in an organization meeting, or understanding what is moving on Instagram, and importantly, someone who has tasted both spectacular victory and humiliating defeat. That range of experience matters in politics because politics isn't only about winning. It is about surviving defeat without allowing that defeat really to consume or define you. About biding your time, remaining useful, and recognizing when your moment has returned. Smriti Irani still has to prove herself electorally again, if that's what the BJP and she really want. But today's appointment tells you the BJP believes she is battle ready. And Uttar Pradesh is quite a battlefield to be handed for your next act. Now, let me tell you a little bit about what I think the Smriti signal really is here. Former Amethi MP will play a key role ahead of the UP polls, obviously slated for early 2027. She is the National General Secretary in charge of India's biggest state, politically speaking. She has Punjabi roots and will be a big campaign face in the state. Remember that? Father of a Punjabi. Her father is a Punjabi, her mother is a Bengali, speaks both languages, speaks Punjabi fluently, will be useful in Punjab. Prominent woman face signals the BJP's Nari Shakti message. Combative and aggressive, good communicator and orator, superbly bilingual in both English and Hindi, has a big persona both offline as well as online, popular TV soap star, iconic role in Kyunki. All of this rolled into the persona of Smriti Irani becoming front and center for the BJP going into Uttar Pradesh. Now let me expand things and zoom out just a little bit to show you what Team BJP 3.0 looks like. These are my big takeaways. The first I've already showed you. Smriti Irani, the giant killer, is back in the war room. She has tasted a lot of politics and she is now back in the real control center of the BJP. She's been rewarded for her persistence and also for flying under the radar. Deepak Maski is the other big takeaway. Amit Malviya, the popular and long-standing social media and IT cell head of the BJP, has made way for Deepak Maski. He's a quiet, Chhattisgarh technocrat who now runs the BJP's social media arm, one of the biggest digital armies in the world. First generation BJP leader, nearly 15 years in the BJP's IT social media cell. Amit Malviya has been replaced after 11 years leading the social media team. Most closely watched changes and a shake-up. This is something that has triggered a huge amount of chatter online. His farewell tone was pointedly loyal, as has every other person who has been replaced in this new team. The other big takeaway for me, Ram Madhav, the Sangh's articulate face is back at the top table. The former RSS spokesperson, deputed to the BJP in 2014, became one of the BJP's most influential general secretaries and interlocutors in term one. He spent some time in the Northeast, he spent some time in Jammu and Kashmir as well, and now he gets into the control room once again of the BJP and signals a maintenance of that big relationship with the Sangh. So this is where things are at right now with the BJP's new team. Last year, Smriti Irani was in the NDTV office, her first interview after I joined NDTV. She was keeping a very low profile, not giving any interviews, but she decided to speak to me. And it turned out to be a very resonant interview that becomes even more important with the developments that have reached her today. Take a look. This is July 2025, Smriti Irani. Tell us about that decision that you took, because that's when your life in politics actually began in a big way.
1: No, it didn't. In fact, I was already a two-time MP by then.
0: Yeah.
1: I never spoke about my individual political journey.
0: In government, yeah.
1: Because I became one of those who spoke in defense of my government, who spoke to create a narrative about my party, who spoke in favor of or to defend my ideology. So there was no Smriti Irani to speak about Smriti Irani or her journey. And in 2014, when I got an opportunity to serve in the cabinet under Prime Minister Modi, I knew that this is a 24/7 privilege service,
0: yeah.
1: And you cannot hold the nation's needs, wants, or the Prime Minister's directions hostage or lull them just because you have other commitments in the media business. It was a conscious decision. There was also this understanding that there is this negativity in politics, that actors are not very serious about constitutional service, that actors don't know how to legislate, that actors do not know how to position themselves on issues which have not only political impact in our country, but can also have a repercussion geopolitically. And I wanted to be the one that possibly showcases the genuine basic capacity of somebody from my industry and from the media fraternity, because I didn't begin only as an actor. I was a stringer for a television news network before I oscillated to becoming an actor. So I'd seen many facets of the industry, from being a stringer, then to becoming an executive producer on a news bulletin, then to becoming also an executive producer on covering elections. I mean, I did elections in the late 90s, and I think even you were not around. So I went from news to GEC, and my political journey was also simultaneous. Even in my political journey, I was very clear. I knew that as a popular actor, you had the facility of being parachuted. You had the facility of saying, oh no, I don't want to do the hard stuff. I don't want to be a part of the rigor and toil of grassroots politics. But I wanted the respect of my colleagues. So I worked from the grassroots all the way up, because I value what my colleagues brought to the table from villages across India, from various professions across India. And I was also conscious of the fact that we as youngsters then, not that you're over the hill when you're 49, but I was conscious of the fact that if you want a very robust political system in your country, then the best of all professions and professionals should come into active politics. So to manage and balance between all those aspirations and all those conscious decisions, that is why I led my political life the way I did. It was easy for me to have
0: and
1: a PR
0: team. And we've seen that up close,
1: It was easy for me to have a PR team which could have espoused how great an actor I am, or how popular I am, and what a great political political impact I'm creating. But ultimately, does it help a larger national cause? It does not. Does it help my politics, my political organization? It does not. For me, what was important in the last 10 years was, how do I serve my country better? And how do I take the Prime Minister's narrative across the country? And because I was singularly focused on how my government is perceived, how my Prime Minister is perceived, how my party is perceived, I never had the time to talk about my 25 years in politics.
0: So when you were,
1: a lot of people presume that I came into politics in 2014.
0: Using the phrase public life is problematic, because you were in public life the minute you stepped into the spotlight. But Ms. Irani,
1: I've been a BJP party office bearer
0: for a long
1: since
0: time.
1: 2003.
0: That's right.
1: Many people today are a bit flabbergasted.
0: Yeah.
1: That how do you balance? I said, but I've been balancing for 22 years.
0: So for the 5 years of the show's run, you were parallelly a spokesperson of the BJP.
1: I was never the official spokesperson.
0: Yeah.
1: I'm very lucky that I'm always called that. I've been the national secretary twice.
0: Yeah.
1: I've been the national president of the women's wing. I've been the vice president of the youth wing. Dharmendra Pradhan used to be my president.
0: Right.
1: In 2003, my counterpart colleague in Maharashtra was a gentleman who's today the chief minister, Devendra Fadnavis. So I've worked through that whole lot.
0: Yeah.
1: And I still remember, Nitin Gadkari ji, who is the current minister, I remember in 2003, when he saw me in the youth wing, he actually turned around and told somebody, because he'd seen me as Tulsi somewhere. And he said, my God, she's very old. Why would you have her in the youth wing? Till somebody told him, Nitinji, no, that's the part and the actor that she plays.
0: Yeah, yeah.
1: In real life, she's a 25-year-old kid.
0: Yeah.
1: So I've seen the impact that my screen image has had on how I'm perceived, not every time positively. Sometimes it's been a burden as well. But the issue is, at the end of the day, 25 years of experience, do my colleagues say, yes, she worked with us in the trenches?
0: Yeah.
1: Yes, they do.
0: The amazing thing about both these lives, it's one life, but these two parallel tracks that your life has taken, one in the media, in the spotlight, in front of the cameras, and the other in public life and politics. Has there ever been a dilemma? Have you ever missed one more than the other?
1: No. Because every part was a conscious choice. So you can't miss. You know exactly what you're skipping or what you're giving up so that you can fulfill your commitment for the other.
0: But it was a trade-off.
1: It has to be.
0: Yeah.
1: Life cannot be all roses. Life cannot be that I want everything for myself and I will not give up something so that I can reach a particular standard or a particular goal.
0: Yeah.
1: So I was very, very mindful that you give up a robust career or you bring that to a halt because you have a larger cause to service. And I still remember in 2003, Jaswant Singh ji, the then minister in Atal Bihari Vajpayee's government, and rightly so today, he told me, he said, you know what, Shruti, you're coming into politics, but remember, Delhi will be merciless. So make sure that you cultivate. And I was, 25 then? 26. And I fought my first election when I was 27 from Chandni Chowk in 2004. And he said, better do whatever, but just have somebody doing some good PR for you. Otherwise, you'll be crushed. And I very naively looked at Jaswant Singh ji and I said, but why aren't we serving the country? Why would I need somebody's PR service for me? So he just smiled. I still remember, he gave me a nice cup of tea. He says, you'll learn. I still haven't. I haven't learned, but I'm glad that I've had the tutelage of such legends. I mean, I've seen Atal Bihari Vajpayee at work. I've seen Lal Krishna Advani ji at work. I've seen Kushabhau Thackeray. I was there when Nanaji passed off. I was there when, we've seen women today being a female leader is often spoken about as though it's a great opportunity. But I have seen women in BJP struggle through some of the, I think, most challenging geographies. I've seen Sumitra Mahajan at work to be a 6-7 time MP is no mean feat, that too decades ago. Aligarh, which you know is a very tough constituency. I've seen Ms. Gautam win from there. Delhi, we are sitting today and talking about. Anita Arya was a mayor here in the 1990s. I have seen Jayavanti Ben Mehta. I don't know how many people even remember that Jayavanti Ben Mehta was MOS in Atalji's cabinet. And she had petroleum, energy with her, which again was not something that women were, you know, kind of leading. And remember, that was the era of sanctions and such geopolitical pressure on India. She was there. So it is, I was there when Vasundhara Raje was for the first time announced as the BJP CM face. I was a part of the team that went, you know, to support her in the elections in 2003. I was there to witness, if you remember, Uma Bharti was jailed in Hubli.
0: Yes.
1: I actually was the one who went with release papers to Hubli. To see Uma Bharti come. So I've seen history unfold before me. I've seen Narendra Modi as chief minister.
0: You've seen all of these people.
1: I've seen all of this, but for me, Shiv, what was important is, how do I give back? Right? So
0: that's also a burden on you then.
1: No,
0: you feel like
1: burden.
0: A trailblazer.
1: No. It's a responsibility. I've learned from all these legends. So how do you give back? Leadership is not about how great I become. It's about, can I give others an opportunity to become leaders as well? So I still remember when I was the national president for BJP Women's Wing, Meenakshi Lekhi was brought into the BJP. I made her the vice president. Lalita Kumar Mangalam, again, vice president. Lalita became the NCW chairperson. Vijay Rahatkar, the current NCW chairperson, was my general secretary. Darshana Jardosh, who was the former minister in Modi 2, was my general secretary. The idea was Pratima Bhaumik was in my executive committee, the first female to become minister from Tripura. Who else? Asha Lakra, she was national secretary.
0: This wasn't just symbolism in politics.
1: It was actually bringing these women. Sharda Devi, the current BJP president from the state of Manipur, was with me as vice president. The idea was that these are women from different walks of life, from different states of India, who had such potential. We worked together when we were not in power. And now to see Prime Minister Modi bring them to such positions of influence, of service, that for me was me saying a thank you to all the great legends who we witnessed, you know, from the trenches. So when I looked at a Vasundhara Raje, when I look at a Mridula Sinha, she became Governor Goa. You know, it's like life comes full circle.
0: Do you miss active politics? You know, politics
1: but
0: goes
1: who says
0: up and
1: I'm
0: down.
1: Not in active
0: are
1: politics?
0: You still do
1: of
0: you still consider yourself a politician?
1: I'm a politician first, but they used to earlier say actor turned politician. Somebody last night in some newsroom said, well, actor turned politician turned actor turned what? The idea that a human being could do both and successfully so is an idea which will be very difficult to grasp. Because I'm the only one who's done it.
0: No, because I know you keep in touch with Amethi.
1: I don't keep visiting. I'm working.
0: You've got a base there. You're still working.
1: But
0: there.
1: I'm working. Not only in Amethi, I'm working. I was last dispatched. You're given assignments within your organization. My last assignment was in Bikaner. Before that, I was dispatched to Ranchi, Jharkhand. So the organization keeps giving you work. And you have to work according to whatever your leadership decides.
0: Right now in front of you, Ms. Irani, is this big TV project. It's obviously going to be a big thing. You know, it's going to run for a while. It's going to take up a lot of your time and energy. Do you see actor turning back into a full-time politician at some point?
1: I am a full-time politician and a part-time actor.
0: So this is just a side project then?
1: It is a side project. For most consumers, the project is not one individual. It's always a group of actors coming together, a group of writers coming together. I am, yes, very humbly so, the most recognizable face out of that mix of people. But I'm a full-time politician, a part-time actor, just like many politicians are part-time lawyers, part-time teachers, part-time journalists. I just happen to be a bit...
0: So you're a full-time politician who's taking
1: actor,
0: some time out to do this show.
1: No, I've done it simultaneously, which is what I think is difficult to grasp.
0: She's a full-time politician and she really meant it in that interview, because now Smriti Irani is National General Secretary of the BJP in charge of Uttar Pradesh. It doesn't get bigger than that. There is no exaggeration to say that after biding her time, this is a big comeback for Smriti Irani. So I have told you who my big takeaways from this large list of the BJP president's new team looks like. Smriti Irani, Ram Madhav and Deepak Maske, the new social media head. We can talk about all of them, but these are the three I want to talk about tonight here on India Matters, joined live now by Anil K. Antony, National Secretary of the BJP, Shankar Iyer, author and political analyst, Karuna Gopal, leader of the BJP, and Sharad Pradhan, senior journalist. Welcome to all of you and thank you very much. Grateful for your time tonight here on India Matters. Anil, I'm going to kick it off with you. First of all, congratulations on being reappointed as National Secretary in the BJP. Your first thoughts on this new team? You know, many of the things that the BJP had wanted to achieve, the suspense is over now, the list is out. What, according to you, is the big message from this team, Anil? Welcome.
2: Thank you. Thank you for having me in the show. And first of all, I would like to thank the national leadership of President Nitin Naveen ji and the rest of the leadership for once again entrusting me this responsibility. The last 3 years, I was very fortunate to work under the leadership of Nataji. And our country is going through a very transformational period. Like 2 days back, there was the Independence Day speech which our Honorable Prime Minister was made. He was talking about some of the challenges that our country is facing, some of the long-term missions that we are having, including a lot of focus on critical projects, including national missions, including youth empowerment, so that we go and reach our destination of a fully developed Viksit Bharat, which is the Prime Minister's long-term objective. And for that, the party is a very important instrument that, ensure that these kind of goals are met.
0: Yeah.
2: And the team that is being created also, it is to ensure that we all can work together grow the power. Like right now, we are the largest party in the world, but still there are certain areas where our footprints are still increasing, improving. When I started working in the BJP, a lot of my focus was in the Northeast. And it was a place where 6-7 years back, there was not even one NDA state. But now 7 of 8 states are NDA states, 4 of them are full majority NDA governments. Recently, we won Bengal. But there are still other states where footprints are improving. And during the new term of Nitin Naveen ji, we are very sure that the world's largest party will get even larger. And more people, especially young people, will be joining the organization. A lot of our Prime Minister's focus is on 4 core areas. 2 of them are, Nari and Yuva.
0: Okay.
2: Youth and women. And there will be a lot of focus on all this. And finally, this organization will ensure that, electorally we perform well in places where NDA governments are not there at the moment. And we finally reach our long-term destination.
0: Okay, understood. Okay, that's a broad description of what the BJP had set out to achieve. We'll have to see how this new team really delivers. Shankar Iyer, I've picked these three faces, because they stand out to me. Ram Madhav, Smriti Irani, Deepak Maske. Let's talk about Smriti Irani for a moment because she's been given a big charge. National General Secretary in charge of UP. The election in that big state is less than a year away. How do you see Smriti Irani's big return to the party organization? Shankar Iyer, welcome.
3: Well, Smriti has auditioned and successfully has been cast in different roles over the past 25, 30 years. So it's not a surprising thing. She auditioned again and has got a national role for herself. It's also a party's objective to align the ground, which is Chief Minister Yogi Adityanath, with somebody who can deal with the Gandhis in Uttar Pradesh, particularly seeing the resurgent or the aggressive face, combative face of Rahul Gandhi. Now, having said that, I must say that Smriti will write her own biopic much better than anybody can write. So she was virtually writing her biopic on your interview last year. So the question before the BJP, all parties must have a management objective. What is the management objective of this reshuffle? I mean, if you go beyond Smriti Irani, yeah, and maybe the nudge back for Ram Madhav, I don't see too much newness here. The question before the party is, the world's largest party, can it find the next Smriti Irani? Can it find the next Pramod Mahajan? Can it find the next Narendra Modi? Dare I say, can it find the next Rajnath Singh? That is the question then. And all party reshuffles are, Shiv, at the end of the day, supposed to build the organization, build its fortunes. Unless we see some major change or change in approach in the government itself, those appointed in party post can only take the story further, but the results will have to be carved by the people in power, people in ministries. I mean, this party has done a tremendous job in rural electrification, 100% they claim, but 90,000 schools, Shiv, are without electricity. And nobody in the party or in government is able to explain why that should be. Why shouldn't students have electricity in their schools? These are the questions that take the party forward. They've been in power for 10, 12 years, and now they have to find ways to plug the gaps that are there in delivery. You know, in terms of rearranging the team, they've done an okay job. But this is now, for 2 months, you on your show has been, you've been speaking about Gen Z. Everybody is now talking about Gen Alpha. Do you see a Gen Z face in the team? Do you see a Gen Alpha face in the team, either here or in the States? That's the question the party must ask itself.
0: Hmm. Okay. Karuna Gopal, Shankar Iyer says, beyond Smriti Irani and Ram Madhav, you know, there's nothing much that enthuses anyone in this new team. Where is the Gen Z? You know, where is the, you know, where is the real risk taking in this team? What would you say to that?
4: See, I think the team itself, when you look at it, is a fantastic, eclectic team. It's very important that in genetics, I'm sure a lot of people would have read about what is called as hybrid vigor. You need to have the old expertise and you need to have the young minds. And I think it's a fairly strong combination of both. For instance, we just saw Smriti Irani speak, with that kind of felicity, you know, her language and the repertoire that she has in terms of her expertise. So she brings that to the table. Take Mr. Ram Madhav. He has demonstrated capability of having brought all the gains to the party in Jammu and Kashmir and also in Northeast. And I have had the pleasure and privilege of seeing him work very closely because I'm a distinguished fellow at his India Foundation. Mm. And he applies himself 100% to the task. So as an organizational man, he can really craft strategies. He has a broad vision. He's sedate, sober, grounded. While he has a eagle perspective, he can even work like an ant. I've seen that. Now, coming to Deepak Maskey, I was his colleague for 4 years.
0: And Karuna, by the way, sorry to interrupt you. I just wanted to tell our viewers and to my panelists that Deepak Maskey, by the way, is the most searched social media term right now across social media platforms.
4: Yes.
0: Everybody is curious about who Deepak Maskey is because he is the new social media head of the BJP, replacing Amit Malviya, who has held that post for the last 11 years. Yes, continue, Karuna.
4: Absolutely. So, Deepak Maskey, I have seen him last four and a half years. We have been colleagues and as independent directors on the board of Engineers India, which is public sector undertaking under the Ministry of Petroleum and Natural Gas. So I have seen him prepare for the board meetings and also the committee meetings. So he's a man who's pretty much, I would say he's a desk kind of a person who's not very flamboyant, doesn't talk too much, but he has the greatest of smiles always. Mm. But I have seen him apply himself more to data, strategy, keeping everyone in the loop. For instance, I know that notwithstanding the kind of long meetings we used to have, he would go back to his room and then reconvene his team members, etc.
0: Okay.
4: So I saw him like he's a person who perhaps would be lying low, but he is applying himself to the task at hand.
0: And some would say, And some would say that he has perhaps one of the most challenging tasks ahead, because as we've seen in the last few days and weeks, the rules of engagement on social media have completely changed. There is this huge challenge. Let's put all our guests back on the screen. Huge challenge of Instagram that faces the BJP as well. And it is in Deepak Maske's hands now that battle will have to be waged. Sharad Pradhan, what are your big takeaways? Starting with Smriti Irani, I want your perspective on that. And then you can give us what you believe are the highlights of this list.
5: Well, as far as Smriti Irani is concerned, I think it's a good move considering that she has the potential. But the point is, the interview that you showed last year's interview.
0: Yes.
5: While she is talking of never being the types who would promote herself, all that she has focused is I, me and myself. She's talked so much about herself. So I hope that changes now, because in this position, she is not.

0: representative in this whole scheme of things. I don't know how you talked about Maske. Yeah, yeah. He seems to be, his profile is different, but only time will tell whether they are able to address the change in the changed circumstances. How they go about it will matter a lot, and only time will tell whether they are that. Right now, the issues, they primarily, this has been prompted because of the failures that the BJP has witnessed at Jantar Mantar, and they had to come on the back foot, and there was no choice. So now, how this new team, yes, Ram Madhav is a choice. Ram Madhav has the balance which is needed today. But again, as I said, if they don't change with the changing times, this is mere change of faces will not make any difference. If you go about with the premise that you are the boss and you have to run the show, and their despotic ways have to change. They have to be more down to earth, more accepted. They have to be more inclusive. So these changes have to be seen. Okay. It's not just a matter of eulogizing these people. It will not help so much.
1: Okay.
0: And UP election is very crucial.
1: Yeah.
0: UP election is very crucial. And we've seen Smriti Irani in the past. She also, why she lost it was because of her arrogance at that time. If she also changes herself and not remains only full of herself, then I'm sure this will help BJP.
1: Karuna wants to answer. Yes, Karuna. Then I'll go to Shankar and Anand. Yes.
2: Shiv, I just want to say that one doesn't have to be young to connect to the younger generation. For instance, I have seen Ram Madhavji. He can connect famously with students, etc. So it's perhaps your ability to influence, your ability to connect, your ability to manage or present the content that you have. So you don't have to be a very young person, because you may not have much to share, you know, when you're talking to them about the country, about the policies, about growth, development across eras. So I have a feeling one doesn't have to be young, but notwithstanding that, I think the party does have some young people. Just now I was looking at that Amarpal Maurya, who's the OBC head, is just around 40, 44 or something, and he replaced a 70-year-old Mr. Lakshman. So I think there have been changes, and if you are very interested, you can even see the trajectory of Hemant Joshi, who's just 35 years old. He has a PhD, and you know, I mean, these are the people who can connect and influence and can maneuver and navigate the
1: And
2: group.
1: we'll have to see you know, as far as performance is concerned, because that'll only come during the elections and what things go forward. Anil, I want to bring you in, because you know, the social media aspect, especially in the wake of what we've seen at Jantar Mantar, you know, everyone can agree that's going to be one of the big challenges. The BJP itself has acknowledged it by these changes, including with Deepak Maske coming in. It is an acknowledgement that there is work to be done, there is a, you know, new rules of engagement to learn. Would you acknowledge that there is a battle to be fought as far as social media is concerned? And this is an ironic and interesting battle, because the BJP was the progenitor of social media warfare, and now the BJP is having to kind of take an uphill battle now.
0: Thank you very much for beating.
3: Thank you. So each times have its own challenges, but then at the same time, I'll also put it in this perspective, you know. One, we are a very young country where our median age is very low, like our median age is only 29. There were elections that happened in many states in the last 2 years after the Lok Sabha election also, from Delhi to Maharashtra to Bihar to Assam to West Bengal. You look at states like Bihar and West Bengal and all, they are some of the youngest states in the country. Bihar got the youngest median age in the country, and these are all states where just 2-3 months back, the Bharatiya Janata Party won very comprehensively and convincingly. This can only happen if young people are also voting in large numbers for the Bharatiya Janata Party. And that is what has happened. And you look at most of the, you know, data points of all these elections, vast majority, I would say, have voted for Bharatiya Janata Party. But there were some movements that happened in the last 2-3 months, which gained some traction. Some of them were, you know, legit issues which our government has addressed. Prime Minister himself has taken the initiative to address as well as the corrective efforts.
1: Mm.
3: And now on the social media also, like you look at different platforms, most of the platforms, the party and the party support system. Plus our supporters have a very formidable support base there. You know, just some days back when the Prime Minister himself

0: made an Instagram video. It had almost 300 million views, which was the most viewed view in Instagram's history across the globe. So there is a support base. There is a lot of, despite age, like the Prime Minister is very, very popular among young people also, even okay. more than a lot of opposition leaders who are 2 decades younger than. So there are some disruptions that are happening, but the party has the support base and the political will and the leadership will to
1: okay.
0: ensure the
1: time. So you're saying that disruptions have happened, but the actions taken by the BJP showed that it has recognized them and is moving forward. Shankar Iyer, I want your thoughts specifically on this aspect. You know, the season of elections gone by has shown that, you know, digital India, social media matters very much. Particularly in Tamil Nadu, we've seen what's happened with Vijay. The Jantar Mantar protests forced, an education minister out of the cabinet. This cannot be ignored anymore. Social media is no longer just, some kind of parallel medium. It is now where politics is happen. It is now where impact is being forced.
2: Well, still, those who live by the sword also die by it. So we have to be careful about this idea that being good on the real world is good enough for the real world. I think what we need to understand is that at the end of the day, Vijay won because the incumbent party and the opposition did terribly. So that's the story there.
1: Yeah.
2: As far as the Jantar Mantar protest is that they spoke, the youngsters spoke a completely different language and produced a charter of rights, which frankly the last 2 generations had not been able to implement.
1: Mm.
2: The question that we have to say is, it is fine to say that the Prime Minister is popular with the youth. You can view it in many different ways. The question is, what is the party producing? What was the age of Smriti Irani when she entered the BJP? Because in her 20s, she said 25 or something.
1: Mm.
2: Is there a 25-year-old on that list? Let's assess that list differently. Does the list reflect the 33% reservation or quota for women that the party speaks about? Does the list reflect the demography, median age of this country?
1: Mm.
2: There are youngsters in the party like Tejaswi Surya. I think he's a 2-time or 3-time. He's not there. He should have been there in the council. You have to bring in the new people. You have to blood the new people. It is going to be a huge challenge. You can spin as much as you want on the social media trail.
1: Mm.
2: But unless the results are out there, unless the outcomes are out there,
1: yeah,
2: it is going to be a hard uphill task for all these people.
1: But I just wonder, just to counter that mildly, I take your point very seriously, is that, who cares about the outcome more than the BJP? Why would this list be symbolic or a naam ke vaste list? Some measure of thought must have gone into this. They don't have to prove a point by having people just to tick some box.
2: If the outcome was a focus, they wouldn't have let the ground slide under after the neat leaks.
1: True, good point.
2: So obviously, they are doing the course correction.
1: Yeah.
2: This course correction is necessary. But is the course correction enough?
1: Hmm. Karuna, you want to answer that? Is the course correction enough? It's happening, but is it enough? We won't know until we see results, obviously.
3: Exactly. So we will not see it. Like today, we are passing perhaps judgments. We are prejudging, let's say. They're being given a chance. As I said, Hemant Joshi, just look at his background. These are the people with demonstrated capability. They have contested elections. He's just 35. He's a PhD and he's the head of a youth wing. Without a reason, these people have been given those posts. Some of the women there, like Kavita Pattidar, I have seen her at work. So these are the people who have put in a lot of effort, perhaps. And that's the reason why they're sitting there. And the proof of the pudding, you will see very soon.
1: Okay. And election season is going to be upon us in just a few weeks from now. Apologies, but I have to end this early because we've got some big breaking news coming in from Jharkhand right now on India Matters. The Jharkhand government has caved.

0: In and agreed to the demands of the students. That's the big breaking story that we're getting to you right now in the wake of NDTV's non-stop, endless coverage since the beginning of the protests in Jharkhand, led by NDTV's political team. The JSSC CGL exam has been cancelled by the Jharkhand government. Chief Minister Hemant Soren has given in to students. You're seeing live pictures of celebrations taking place there. They've erupted at the Ranchi Stadium. My colleague Padmaja Joshi, who led NDTV's coverage on the ground and has been relentlessly reporting and updating our viewers across platforms on what's happening in Ranchi, joins me live. Is this the end of the road for Chief Minister Soren? As far as the students are concerned, he's given in to all their demands, Padmaja.
1: One, Shiv, and that could well remain the sticking point, which is, yes, the JSSC CGL has been cancelled. All the exams which have been held by this tainted agency, TDPL, whose political connections are also going to be investigated now, all of those exams have been cancelled. But the investigation now goes from the CID, the state investigation body, to a committee that is going to be headed by a retired judge. Now, remember, the students had said that they wanted to be investigated by a central agency like the CBI,
0: yes,
1: because they did not trust the CID investigation. So will they now agree to a judicial investigation? That could remain a sticking point. But as far as all of these exams being cancelled, including the JSSC CGL, that's a massive, massive win for all of these student protesters.
0: It's a big win. Rahul Gandhi had written to Chief Minister Soren on the 14th of this month after NDTV's continuous coverage questioning why the Congress leader had failed to prevail upon his colleague and coalition partner Hemant Soren. It appears that that has happened now, and Hemant Soren has at least in some way reached out to the students and looked for it. And this is a full 3 weeks, more than 3 weeks, Padmaja. You were there for, you know, over 10 days reporting on this. What do you see happen next now? We can see celebrations happening at the location where you were reporting from. What happens next? Will Soren meet the students? Will the hunger strikes be called off? What do you think is going to happen?
1: You know, that would be quite a political gesture from the Chief Minister, because the letter that you mentioned, written by Rahul Gandhi, that had specifically said that the Chief Minister should personally interact and reach out to the students. Remember, there was a committee which included ministers from both the JMM and the Congress, which had held multiple rounds of talks with these student protesters. The most recent meeting among them had to take place today. It did not take place till 5 in the evening. Then this special session or the special cabinet meeting was summoned by Hemant Soren. That meeting has just concluded, and that is when all of these announcements have taken place. Number one would be for the four student protesters and Devendranath Mehto. Two of the student protesters and Devendranath Mehto continue to be in hospital. Now, will they call off their fast? I see that perhaps the ministers or the Chief Minister himself could reach hospital, get those student protesters, once there is an understanding reached that they have agreed to the demands, that they are okay with an investigation being taken over by a committee headed by a retired judge. And if that happens, perhaps the CM himself could reach out to the protesters and convince them to break their fast.
0: Padmaja, stay with me. Hemant Soren has spoken to the press. Let's just listen into what the Jharkhand Chief Minister has just said.
2: विगत दिनों से हमारे जो नौजवान जयपाल सिंह स्टेडियम में अलग अलग खेमों में बैठ करके अपनी मांगों को लेकर के बैठे हैं, मैं उनको अलग अलग खेमा नहीं मानता। वो सभी नौजवान अपने भविष्य की चिंता को लेकर हैं, 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
1: Your day throws at you, stay in the spa state of mind with the Kohler Spa at home.
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6: New rules of engagement. Ambitions crossing borders. Voices refusing to wait their turn. India is chasing years. Faster. Bolder. More restless. It doesn't stop. Neither do we. NDTV, when it really matters. A world of questions. Ideas that challenge the ordinary. Conversations that connect countries and cultures. 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NDTV World brings Nepal's ideas to the world. NDTV Anviksha, Ideas Across Borders. The Nepal Dialogue. 27th August, Kathmandu, Nepal. A new Nepal, new possibilities, a new opportunity for regional cooperation. NDTV World brings together the voices defining the next chapter of India-Nepal relations. Nepal's Foreign Minister, Sishir.
7: Viewer, today marks 100 days of Vijay as Chief Minister of Tamil Nadu. So how did the superstar politician do? Well, first, Vijay has made anti-corruption the beating heart of his political brand. That would be my point number one in the report card of the five big takeaways of his first 100 days. And whatever you think of the substance, the messaging discipline around anti-corruption has been on the mark. Again and again, Vijay returns to the same promise of clean government in these last 100 days. He says it in every speech. He said it on Independence Day. Second, the Trisha episode, which is difficult to ignore. The relentless trolling and personal attacks showed how quickly opposition to Vijay can become opposition to Vijay, the man, his life, his relationships, and not just his government. These 100 days have shown those attacks are not going to stop. Third, promises into policy. Farm loan relief, free power, women's safety, the Singa Penne scheme, anti-drug squads. Vijay has moved quickly to show that campaign promises aren't just cinema dialogue. Number four, investment agreements, as Vijay has splashed across newspaper front pages today. Big numbers, big headlines, and a very important early signal that Tamil Nadu's economic engine remains central to his government, because growth is going to need a lot of money. As a well-governed state, this is absolutely crucial. But fifth, the uncomfortable part. Vijay promised new politics, yet old Tamil Nadu politics hasn't completely disappeared. The casual whiff of vendetta against Udayanidhi Stalin, police action over social media posts critical of Vijay, these are precisely the instincts he had promised to leave behind. Vijay's first 100 days have answered one question. Can an actor look like a chief minister? The next 100 days will begin answering a much harder question. Can he govern like one? That's it on India Matters. Thanks so much for watching. If you have been, I'll see you at the same time tomorrow, left, right and center with Vishnu's Next.

0: successful matchmaking service for the elite.
1: New rules of engagement. Ambitions crossing borders. Voices refusing to wait their turn. India is chasing gears. Faster. Bolder. More restless. It doesn't stop. Neither do we. NDTV. When it really matters. A world of questions. Ideas that challenge the ordinary. Conversations that connect countries and cultures. Where different worlds find common ground. NDTV World brings Nepal's ideas to the world. NDTV Anviksha. Ideas across borders. The Nepal Dialogue. 27th August. Kathmandu, Nepal. A new Nepal. New possibilities. A new opportunity for regional cooperation. NDTV World brings together the voices defining the next chapter of India-Nepal relations. Nepal's Foreign Minister, Shishir Khanal, Finance Minister, Dr. Swarnim Wagle, Dr. Shashi Tharoor, actor Manisha Koirala, and Dr. Ram Madhav. Diplomacy, commerce, security, infrastructure, tourism, soft power. NDTV Anviksha, ideas across borders. The Nepal Dialogue, 27th August, Kathmandu, Nepal. New rules of engagement. Ambitions crossing borders. Voices refusing to wait their turn. India is chasing gears. Faster. Bolder. More restless. It doesn't stop. Neither do we. NDTV. When it really matters.

0: Good evening. Breaking news coming in. A major breakthrough following weeks of intense student-led demonstrations across Jharkhand. This is news just coming in. The Chief Minister Hemant Sorens, his government has acceded now to the primary demands of protesting aspirants ordering a total overhaul and sweeping investigations of the state recruitment exams. Following a key cabinet decision, the state administration announced that all exams and recruitment processes conducted by the private agency TSR Data Processing Private Limited and all results published through it stand now officially cancelled. Crucially, the government extended the scope of the cancellations to cover both the JPSC preliminary exams and the heavily contested JSSC CGL exam. To address deep-seated concerns regarding administrative integrity, the state has launched a retroactive probe. There are comprehensive investigations since 2014. You can take a look at the celebrations which are taking place. The Crime Branch, Special Investigation Department, the CID has been directed to probe all irregularities, big or small, across every examination conducted in Jharkhand since 2014. High-level administrative reform, a dedicated administrative reform committee has been constituted. The chairperson handling this is a senior IAS officer who will look at systemic overhauls for future recruitment protocols. The blanket cancellations and expansive CID probe mark a decisive shift in the state's posture, aiming to resolve the impasse with youth coalitions and rebuild trust in Jharkhand's public service selection process. So that's the big story that's just coming in right now. Let's get a couple of quick reactions which are coming in.
1: TDPL dwara kiye gaye parikshaen TDPL ke dwara prakashit result aur TDPL dwara जो भी अभ्यर्थी चुने गए हैं या शामिल हुए या TDPL के जितने भी गतिविधियां या यहां हुई हैं उन सभी को

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2: So the Jharkhand government acceding to the demands of the students, all of them essentially at this stage. What made them do that? I'm joined now by my colleague Prabhakar Kumar. Prabhakar, it's a huge development that's just taking place in the last little while. We are breaking this news on NDTV, the Jharkhand government agreeing to the students' demand. What is the immediate reason for the Soren government to do this?
3: Yeah, it's a big victory, Vishnu, and there's no immediate reason. Rather, it's the pressure which was mounting for the last 26 days as the students were protesting in Jharkhand. We saw them actually not only sitting on a dharna, but also taking onto the streets, and the way they tried to get out the Vidhan Sabha, the way the police lathi charged them. So the pressure was every day mounting. And remember, it was Rahul Gandhi who actually had a word with Hemant Soren, and that actually could have been one of the trigger points where the government actually agreed to all their demands minus one. The one demand which government did not concede to was the CBI inquiry into it. Now the government is saying that the CID would continue to inquire into it, but there would be a committee of the retired judge who would supervise that particular inquiry, and the students seems to be okay with this particular condition. So a big victory for the students who have been relentlessly protesting in Ranchi for last 26 days, the way they have been sitting on the hunger strike, the way they have been taking onto the streets, and they succeeded in mounting pressure on the government.
2: All right, Prabhakar, a huge development over there in Ranchi. These student protests now presumably have come to an end with the state government acceding to all of their demands, barring one. But this has been continuous pressure now on the state government for the last several weeks. And if you take a look at the larger context of student protests in this country, then after the Jantar Mantar protests, these were seen as massive protests. And this is a victory for the students, with the state government going ahead and cancelling the critical exams which they wanted cancelled. Well, we're going to move on now to our big subject on left, right and centre. Two words, one political firestorm: Dimagi Naxal, mental or ideological Naxal. It's a phrase the Prime Minister used just a couple of days back from the ramparts of the Red Fort. It set Indian politics on fire. The Prime Minister's message was this: the guns of Naxalism may have gone silent in the forests, but the ideology, he says, has not. It's alive in classrooms, in committees, in the corridors of policymaking itself. A war of the mind is what the Prime Minister says, replacing a war of the jungle. But within 24 hours, the opposition struck back. The Congress veteran P. Chidambaram declared on Twitter, "I am proud to be a Dimagi Naxal," a sentence that turned the Prime Minister's warning into a full-blown political slugfest. The government moved fast to clarify. The Minister Kiran Rijiju laid out 4 points by definition. This, he said, is not about the opposition. It's about those who reject the constitution, back separatism or threaten India's unity. But the question refuses to die down. Where exactly is the line? Is this a legitimate warning about ideological extremism or a convenient new label for anyone who dares to disagree? Tonight we ask it straight: Dimagi Naxal, the row, protecting the nation or policing thought?
4: Barson tak desh ki satta mein maoist soch ke log galiyaron mein apni jagah bana karke baithe the. सरकारी कमेटियों में सलाहकार के रूप में भी ये माओवादी सोच ने नीतियों को प्रभावित किया था. मेरे 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
2: So is this about fixing a threat, as the Prime Minister may have suggested, or is it really about dissent in this country being stifled? Joining us to debate this, Sanju Varma, National Spokesperson of the Bharatiya Janata Party, Supriya Shirate, National Spokesperson, Congress, Advocate Avishkar Singhvi, and Tushar Gupta, the political analyst. I'd like to thank you all very much for being with us. Sanju Varma, let me come to you first, ma'am. If Dimagi Naxal only refers to those who reject the constitution or back separatism, because this is the clarification that the senior leader, Mr. Rijuju, explained, why did the Prime Minister use it in a speech about ideological infiltration, for example, in policy-making committees or policy-making, rather than naming the specific threat? What exactly was he referring to?
3: You know, Vishnu, let me come straight to the point. Prime Minister Narendra Modi did not name any individual, did not name any political opponent, did not name any political party. But jo Hindi mein kahawat hai na, chor ki daadhi mein tinka. You see termites crawling out of the woodwork, and I'm not going to mince my words. P. Chidambaram, Mahua Moitra, Sagarika Ghosh, the likes of, Arvind Kejriwal, each of them proudly claiming, I'm a Dimagi Naxal. Excuse me, if you are a Dimagi Naxal, do you want us to give you a standing ovation? The obvious was always known. This time, from the ramparts of the Red Fort, the obvious was stated without mincing any words by no less than the Prime Minister of the country. And I'll very quickly, without being verbose, tell you. Who is the Dimagi Naxal? Dimagi Naxal is somebody who will cry for Bilkis Bano, but will not cry for Shah Bano. Dimagi Naxal is somebody who will condemn Gurmeet Ram Rahim, but will not condemn Tarun Tejpal, the poster boy of the Congress era. Dimagi Naxal is somebody who will jump up and down gleefully after winning Karnataka and Telangana, but like a sore loser, will say that vote chori hui thi when the BJP wins Maharashtra and Haryana.
2: Okay.
3: And most importantly, Dimagi Naxal is somebody who refused to avenge 2611 and has the audacity to comment on Operation Sindoor, which put India right on the global...
2: Okay, Sanju, just hold on for a second. Let's listen.
3: Dimagi Naxal. My final point. Dimagi Naxal is somebody who tries to delegitimize our institutions. Vishnu, in 10 seconds, Gyanesh Kumar has been called a BJP agent by Dimagi Naxal variety, forgetting that in 2005, without holding a...
2: All right, okay, Sanju, I understand the points you're making, ma'am. Sanjuji, you are talking basically, you're targeting the opposition in this country. Supriya, respond to that.
4: No, my simple response will have to begin with some amount of disappointment with the day he chose, with the platform he chose. From the ramparts of the Red Fort, the Prime Minister should be speaking in a unified voice. But we know the Prime Minister. He is so busy and so involved and so obsessed with coining these idiotic terms like Dimagi Naxal, Urban Naxal, Tukude Tukude Gang, Andolan Jeevi. The reality is that the Prime Minister is so far removed from the ground realities. I have one question to ask of you. The Prime Minister says they are filled in institutions, in government institutions, in educational institutions. What sort of an explanation is Kiran Rijiju giving? It doesn't cut ice with anybody. And I will point out, Brijlal, the former DGP of Uttar Pradesh, my state, is a BJP MP. And he has very categorically said that Dimagi Naxals are those people who use their brains and are professors, teachers, intellectuals, poets, and writers. In short, anybody who's not an andhbhav is a dimagi naksal. Lekin ek baat ki khushi hai, dimagi naksal hone ke liye dimag chahiye, jo in bhakt brigade is bhakt mandali mein nahi hai. Khair, I have a very important point to make. The Prime Minister uses these terms loosely. Is he referring to Gen Z? Is he referring to Gen Alpha? Is he referring to students? Is he referring to activists? Is he referring to protesters? Is he referring to students? Who is he referring to? That's my question. And I am sorry to say, questioning the government is not questioning the Indian state. The government of the day has to be questioned. A mirror has to be held against the government. It will have to be held accountable. And that's what people in this country do.
2: Okay.
4: Us who have no brains obviously do not, cannot do that. They do not do that. But to brand everybody, and I'm sorry to say, Naxalism is a term associated with terror. It's a term associated with violence. And if you believe that there are people sitting on the sidelines who are trying to pull India into terrorist violence, what on earth are you?
2: All right, okay. Sophia, you make an important point that it's not about targeting the Indian state, but you have a right to question the government and question the Prime Minister. Sanju, respond to that.
3: You know, the Congress spokesperson spoke of Andh Bhakti. Better to be an Andh Bhakt, better to be a Modi Bhakt than to be the acolyte of a man who's got under his belt 100 big and small electoral losses, but the Congress continues to resurrect him, thinking he's the next best thing after brown bread.
2: No, but Sanjuji, is this really apply to this debate? Does that really apply to this debate?
3: After Pappu Mahashay ki bhakt hai, madam. Better to be Modi ji ki Andh Bhakt than being Pappu Mahashay's Andh Bhakt. But I'll quickly just make few points. Vishnu, I want to take you back to 2.5 years back. You remember this entire Adani Hindenburg controversy started. I'm, you know, today appalled that Rahul Gandhi was saying SBI khalas ho gayi, LIC khalas ho gayi, SBI band ho jayega, LIC band ho jayega.
4: You should not allow Adani. You are owned by that group. You should not allow Adani to come into this discussion, because if it does, you'll have a problem, Vishnu.
2: No, no, one second. I have no problem. Supriya, I have no problem. Let her make her point.
4: I'm asking you a question.
3: Yes.
2: Relax, Supriya. Yes. I will come to you. I'm trying to give everybody equal time. All right? But stick to the topic. Sanju, go ahead. Finish your point.
3: Yes. Now, sticking to the topic, why did I raise the Hindenburg issue? Rahul Gandhi was creating panic, peddling falsehoods, and Darbari ecosystem was swallowing all the balderdash they were being fed. Vishnu, you know this. One second. Last year, SBI reported net profit in excess of 80,000 crore, LIC in excess of 57,000 crore. This ability and desire to create panic, this is what Prime Minister Modi was referring to. We have more than 100,000 petrol pump stations. Not a single one of them went dry during the West Asia crisis.
2: No, no, but Sanju, where does Dimagi Naxalism come from? All right, I mean, what is the link? What is the link to the topic? You are criticizing the Congress party on several issues, but are you suggesting that this comes from a mindset which is Dimagi Naxal? Is that what you're saying? Yes or no, Sanju? Just so that I understand.
3: Vishnu, I am categorically saying people who delegitimize our institutions, delegitimize the Election Commission, delegitimize the Supreme Court, they belong to the Dimagi Naxal variety.
2: Okay, all right, got it. Now, Supriya, reply to that. I'll give you exactly the same one. Go ahead, Supriya.
4: So there is a huge disconnect between what this lady is saying and what the BJP's ministers have said. Because Kiran Rijiju has very categorically said these are the people who are Dimagi Naxals. According to her, anybody who's questioning institutions or the government is Dimagi Naxal. So I think there's some disconnect between the party on one hand and the ministries on the other. I think ministers are better briefed. Maybe spokespersons are not. I'm not going to go there. But I will make a small point here. When you raise this issue about anybody who's questioning the government, you know, using words like Pappu, Dunya ne dekh liya Pappu kaun hai, 56 inch ka chota bandar, baal narendar to Gen Z kar raha hai, sabko pata hai Pappu kaun hai. The kind of language used against the Prime Minister is putting me to shame in good humor, in wit and everything. The Prime Minister is exposed. The reality is it is not just NEET UGC. Today, the UGC NET, you know, commerce, sociology and English papers have to be redone. That's the track record of NTA. So jab iske khilaf awaz uthayega wo bhi dimagi naksal hai, jo Gen Z paper leak ke khilaf bolega wo bhi dimagi naksal hai, jo agar koi bhi apne haq ki baat karega wo dimagi naksal hai. It is better to be a dimagi naksal than to be a complete.
2: Okay, all right, okay, both of you, I've heard both of you. Let me go across to Avishkar and Tushar Gupta. Avishkar, is it not true? Okay, all right. Avishkar, is it not true, however, that in as much as the Congress party criticizes these words used by the Prime Minister, when it comes to suppression of dissent and the tools which have been used by this government, some would suggest, is something which the Congress itself work to amend. I'm talking about colonial era sedition, UAPA provisions against critics. Is this not something that the Congress, in fact, when they were in power, strengthened?
5: So Vishnu, I'd like to preface what I say by just telling you a little bit of context on this. I think the law on sedition and the every law which is speech plus violence must be accompanied by certain acts. Mere speech is not itself culpable. So we first need to understand what is a dimagi naxal and why is it inherently capable of subjectivity to a point where it is very, very arbitrary. And I feel that the statement is liable to be misused in the context that it is used to treat everybody who in this pluralist democracy of 1.5 billion people who may not agree with the government is likely to be branded as a dimagi naxal. That is the inherent danger. Now, I'll tell you three or four points and why it is problematic. The first point is because between dissent and insurgency or incitement of violence, there is a clear legal jurisdictional line which is drawn. That is the first, as per Kedarnath judgment, Anoop Singh, etc. There are several judgments of the Supreme Court which have drawn a clear line between dissent and insurgency. So anybody by merely thinking anything cannot be liable to be a person associated with. The second is that it creates an association with people who are questioning the government on policies. For instance, I'll give you an example. In a tribal area, if somebody questions a project that the government is wanting to pass, that person may be branded as a dimagi naxal, even though he's questioning the project on a legitimate ground. He's asking questions. The third is it can chill legitimate free speech, which yes. We all know is a safeguard under the Constitution. And it also blurs the line between an act and mere speech, which is what I said first. But the other issue we must realize is when a senior leader of the country makes these statements, it has a very strong impact on the youth of the country. I think that is something to be, and it may weaponize the authorities that have the powers to arrest, which is the other danger.
2: Okay.
5: Because ultimately the arrest power is a discretionary power which is given to the authorities under the UAPA Act and the okay. other statutes. Tushar, I feel that the statement is problematic on many counts, but apart from it, it not having any legal basis because as the judgments have held.
2: All right. Tushar, I think the point which was being asked earlier on is that does this, for example, target students? We've just seen massive protests. We've seen students in Jharkhand win one massive round of protests. We've seen what has taken place in Jantar Mantar, other parts of the country. Are all of these young people dimagi naxals? Are they misled into believing something which doesn't work for the government? By not specifically identifying who exactly is being targeted over here or who exactly is a dimagi naxal, isn't there a very serious worry that innocent people, people who dissent, there's nothing wrong with dissent, we all dissent at some stage or the other, right? They are going to be targeted. And haven't
6: I'll
2: we had
6: start by reading
2: that?
6: Out a.
2: Go ahead.
6: Yeah, Vishnu, I'll start by reading out a line. It is the duty of all Indians to bury their mutual differences and to remember our loyalties only towards the country. Those who do not accept this are not Indians. They are welcome to go and live elsewhere. Not my words, words of Nehru from the Red Fort in 1950. Now, dissent against the government is normal. Dissent against the Prime Minister is normal. Dissent against the state government is normal. I do not think anyone can contest that, not in the government, not outside the government. The problem today is you have a political cover for people who want to wage a war against the state. They want to attack cops with stones. They want to attack the institutions. They want to march into and storm into institutions, creating a law and order situation. This is what we cannot allow. You cannot give political fire to a man who's inside the jail for saying that we'll block the chicken neck and separate the northeastern part of India from the mainland. That is what Naxal mindset is. And what surprises me is that why has the opposition suddenly claimed this title? I was surprised reading P. Chidambaram's tweet because he's been the former Home Minister of India. He's been one of the individuals, one of the leaders who's battled the Red Corridor, the Maoism in this country. But today, people who, for the sake of social media, for the sake of looking cool, for the sake of their hatred against the Prime Minister, want to brand themselves as Dimagi Naxals, as we're seeing on this debate. Are they going to own up the 10,000 murders that happened in the last 20 years because of Naxals? the murders of security forces and innocent Indians. The people who are sitting here today saying, "Hum dimagi naksal hai," are there stakeholders in those murders too? Look, you

0: cannot be saying stuff like that. The Prime Minister did not name any party, any group, anyone, any student, nothing. He just said there are people who carry this mindset. The opposition is in a hurry to claim this title for reasons best known to them. It's as frivolous as saying that in New York, I'm someone who loves crashing planes into the building. Please, let's take nationalism seriously. This has led to the loss of innocent Indian lives in the last 20 years. And only now, after decades, we've ended up fighting against
1: Tushar, I think the point is, I understand what you're saying, but I don't see the link about, do not see the link to the physical violence that we've seen in many parts of our country, which hopefully has now come to an end. He is referring in a political context, perhaps rhetoric, to something about how people are impacted in their minds. You are equating it partially to the violence which has taken place on the ground. I don't see the link.
2: Can I make a small point, please?
1: Half a second, Supriya. Tushar, finish. And then Supriya, you can come in.
0: No, I'm talking about the ideology. Look, okay. I'm talking about the ideology. Even in terms of ideology, you cannot agree to something that was a part of something that led to the butchering of innocent Indian lives.
1: Ideologically, you should.
0: The government, welcome it. Anyone would welcome it.
1: Okay, I'm running short on time. Supriya and then Sanjuji. Supriya, 1 minute, and then Sanju, 1 minute. Yeah.
2: I have a very small point to make. That's all the more reason for the Prime Minister to not speak or not speak about it so lightly. Why is he calling people Dimagi Naksal? And I have the parliament has answered this question. Who is the Tukure guy? The Home Ministry said, nobody that we know of. Who is the Urban Naksal? Nobody that we know of. Again, a new term comes up. What are these terms? These terms are coming up because the Prime Minister is rattled with the kind of anger India's youth harbors against his failed policies, against paper leaks, against huge unemployment, and which is why he's coming up with terms like that. But sorry, sir, a front camera video is not going to make you look cool, and a new term will not take the attention away from colossal failures of your government, of which the country is at the receiving end.
1: All right, Sanju, last word to you. Go ahead, 1 minute, Sanju, go ahead.
2: It doesn't matter.
3: And Vishnu, I don't want to be heckled because I heard her very carefully. I will tell you one thing. Dimagi Naksal is not about D-I-S-S-E-N-T dissent. It is about D-E-S-C-E-N-T dissent. When the Darbari ecosystem descends, into the depths of making a mockery of the earlier CDS Bipin Rawat, calling him a Sadak Ka Gunda, and the Congress says that was a personal statement of Sandeep Dixit. That is Urban Naksal variety and Dimagi Naksal variety put together. When you say Osama
2: bin Gen Z, that is calling Gen Z Bheria.
1: No. Supriya, let's not. She didn't interrupt.
2: Calling our youth generation.
1: Supriya, one second. She didn't interrupt. Let's not get into this fight now. Let her make her point. One second. Let Sanju make her point. Just bring down all other sounds.
3: Thank you.
1: Sanju, 30 seconds left. Go ahead.
3: Dimagi Naksal is somebody jinko Ishrat Jahan mein beti aur behan nazar aati thi. Dimagi Naksal is somebody jinko Zakir Naik masaya lagta hai. Shanti Dut lagta hai. Dimagi Naksal wo hai who knocked at the doors of the Supreme Court at 2 in the morning saying Yaqub Memon should not be given the capital punishment.
2: Bheria, Dehshatgard, that's what you call India's youth. Now you're calling
1: us. All right.
2: You Supriya,
1: one second, can you just please fix the audio so that we can hear Sanju, please? Sanju, go ahead.
3: Can I finish? Yes.
1: Yes.
3: And my final point. Dimagi Naksal is somebody who stands on a dais at the National Convention of the Congress Party and keeps absolutely mute, is actually cheering, jeering, sneering, and
1: applauding. Okay, so that's a larger, different issue. Look, I'm out of time on this program. I know, Avishkar, you wanted to come in. I am sorry, I'm out of time on this. But, is this just political rhetoric? Does it point to something else? Is this an attempt at I don't know, a variant of national security, or is this about controlling dissent in this country? That I think is a question that remains unanswered. For the moment, from all of us here, let's end peacefully. It's getting late at night. We'll take a short break. Stay tuned.

0: останеться.
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2: No matter what your day throws at you, stay in the spa state of mind with the Kohler Spa at home.
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7: 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NDTV Anviksha, Ideas Across Borders, The Nepal Dialogue, 27th August, Kathmandu, Nepal. A new Nepal, new possibilities. A new opportunity for regional cooperation. NDTV World brings together the voices defining the next chapter of India-Nepal relations. Nepal's Foreign Minister, Shishir Khanal, Finance Minister, Dr. Swarnim Wagle, Dr. Shashi Tharoor, Actor Manisha Koirala, and Dr. Ram Madhav. Diplomacy, Commerce, Security, Infrastructure, Tourism, Soft Power, NDTV Anviksha. 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Ambitions crossing borders. 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India is chasing gears. Faster. Bolder. More restless. It doesn't stop. Neither do we. NDTV, when it really matters. A world of questions. 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Conversations that connect countries and cultures. Where different worlds find common ground. NDTV World brings Nepal's ideas to the world. NDTV Anviksha, Ideas Across Borders, The Nepal Dialogue, 27th August, Kathmandu, Nepal. A new Nepal, new possibilities. A new opportunity for regional cooperation. NDTV World brings together the voices defining the next chapter of India-Nepal relations. Nepal's Foreign Minister, Shishir Khanal, Finance Minister, Dr. Swarnim Wagle, Dr. Shashi Tharoor, Actor Manisha Koirala, and Dr. Ram Madhav. Diplomacy, Commerce, Security, Infrastructure, Tourism, Soft Power, NDTV Anviksha, Ideas Across Borders, The Nepal Dialogue, 27th August, Kathmandu, Nepal. 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
6: Good evening,
0: and welcome. A seismic shift in the Middle East's balance of power. Saudi Arabia, Turkey and Pakistan have sealed the Mecca Joint Defense Agreement. It's a NATO-style pact where an attack on one means war for all, potentially. Donald Trump is now calling it big and

0: arsenal and a combat-tested army potentially into a single strategic block of roughly 1.4 million soldiers. Now, that's theoretical. Will that happen is the question. Now, the US president has publicly hailed the deal on Truth Social as a big, bold and important first step, showing the Middle East coming together. And the Pakistani Prime Minister, Mr. Sharif, responding today by thanking him and crediting his courageous and decisive leadership. For India, the pact turns what the former Army Deputy Chief General Rahul Singh called a three-adversary conflict. Pakistan on the ground, China feeding intelligence, Turkey supplying drones, in a forefront strategic problem with Riyadh now formally in Islamabad's corner. Now, New Delhi's sharpest concern is that any future retaliatory strike on terror infrastructure inside Pakistan could be framed as aggression obliging a Saudi-Turkish response. Saudi Arabia is critical for India. It's an important strategic partner. Saudi Arabia's signature is especially jarring given the $43 billion India-Saudi Arabia relationship, a trade one, and Riyadh supply of nearly 14% of India's crude oil. India's official response so far has been guarded, with the foreign ministry saying that they're merely studying the implications of this. The agreement also signals a broader Gulf pivot away from dependence on American security guarantees towards an autonomous Muslim world defense architecture that other states could eventually join, deepening India's regional isolation over time and shifting regional alignments. Well, I'm very happy to be joined by Richard Sanders. I'm also joined by Swasthi Rao and Dr. Sundas Mustaqim. Thank you all very much for being with us. Mr. Sanders, let me come to you first. The fact that the US president has now, in a sense, praised what is taking place, he's called it a bold decision. Where does that actually or potentially leave America's equation with India, given the fact that India would be rather worried about Turkey, Saudi Arabia, and Pakistan coming together in a security pact?
1: Well, I think you need to go beyond the headlines when you look at this agreement. I think it has several elements. One is, I think, just as a political and public relations statement, it's telling the world we're not just recipients of security, of other countries' policies, of decisions made in Washington or Tel Aviv or Tehran. We have agency. We can do what we need to in secure our own situations to improve our security. So that's kind of a political statement. You know, beyond that, in the real world, we'll have to see how it plays out. Certainly, you could see increased defense cooperation. I see, you know, that Turkey already sells naval frigates to Pakistan. You could see a greater coordination. You could see intelligence sharing. You could see exercises and planning. So all that, some of that takes place already, of course, but you could see an intensification of that. You know, when you get beyond that to the so-called NATO-type guarantees, then I think there's room for a bit more caution and even skepticism. Because if you look at the three countries, Turkey, Saudi Arabia, Pakistan, they're geographically separated. They each have very different threat perceptions. Yes, Pakistan has had, I think, four wars with India at the same time as Saudi Arabia is a major supplier of oil to India. If Pakistan and India got into a scrap, would Saudi Arabia cut off oil? I have my doubts about that. Then you look at Saudi's priorities, which include, of course, what's going on in the Red Sea and the Houthis. Turkey has a base in Somalia. Will that base be used to help Saudi Arabia? I think the Turks will be pretty cautious about that. Turkey has its own priorities.
0: China has a base in Djibouti as well.
1: In Syria. So you look at all these and you say, well, maybe when the fire bell rings, these countries are not necessarily going to be coming to each other's rescue immediately.
0: Okay. Dr. Swasthi Rao, the other way of looking at it is that during Op Sindur last year, Turkey provided Pakistan with drones, not necessarily during the conflict, but certainly before that. They're armed with Turkish frigates. There is a

0: an active, sort of defense acquisition program between Pakistan and Turkey. They're looking at many futuristic technologies, including fifth generation aircraft, which Turkey is now beginning to prototype. And now you have Saudi Arabia as well. Now, you could say that this is a strategic pivot limited to the Middle East, as it were. But from Pakistan's standpoint, do you also believe that they would like to see it having an impact on the subcontinental dynamics?
1: Oh, yeah. Good evening, Vishnu. Thanks for the question. Let me just begin, if you allow me, by saying that any geometry of deterrence or any defense pact, so to say, security arrangement or something, basically reflects two things. I mean, one is about the power distribution in the region itself, and second is about the security anxiety. So what we have to look more carefully is the complementarity that these three partners bring without sort of sounding very alarmist. And you alluded to Turkish support behind Pakistan. It is true. It is not merely a question of buying and selling. I think that is a fundamental error that we often make in New Delhi, that Pakistan is simply buying a lot of equipment. Actually, Pakistan and Turkey are co-producing much of that equipment. And you mentioned the drones, etc. But don't forget that Turkey became the first country in the world to successfully test a BVR missile on a drone in Black Sea region last year in 2025, November, on the Black Sea in the Ukraine war. And that missile is Gokdogan. And Turkey and Pakistan have a thriving integration of Gokdogan missile program already on. Same goes for submarines and naval platforms and so many other things. So I think what this particular pact does is that though it is not directed against India, but definitely this is about cultivating a certain niche technologies and capabilities with Pakistan, obviously, on board, that could play out against India. Yep. I mean, this is not something that is already etched in stone right now. But it does create a space because remember that, I mean, I have been arguing for long that the Turkish, Pakistani, Chinese, Middle East, that synergy is more of a cross-cutting defense value chains. And remember, Turkey being there is important not only because of its drones and because of the role it plays in Saudi Arabia's defense modernization as well. Remember that Saudi Arabia has been one of the biggest customers to Turkish drone industry any which way. It very much fits into the Saudi 2030 vision, where they want to reduce their reliance.
0: But just hold on, Dr. Rao, for half a second. I just want to keep the strike rotating. Dr. Mustaqim, I'm actually fascinated by the Saudi Arabia link, because on the one hand, India has a very close relationship with Saudi Arabia, trade, the strategic equation. On the other hand, Pakistan has had a historic relationship with Saudi Arabia, which has been military at one level. Even recently, we've seen the large-scale deployment of Pakistani soldiers during the war in West Asia in the last couple of months to Saudi soil as part of a bilateral agreement you have with Riyadh. That has now become trilateral. You've had Pakistani military trainers operating in Saudi Arabia for decades. Therefore, do you believe that the military aspect of the Mecca agreement is a natural progression? Do you believe that it would be more accentuated, perhaps bigger than what we've seen in the past?
2: So thank you for coming to the program. I am so glad that finally my Indian counterpart explained it quite well, and she's very right while explaining. And the way my Indian counterpart explained it well, and this term has been used by Donald Trump, that finally the agreement has been signed, as if he was eagerly waiting these three countries is going to sign this agreement. And Donald Trump has very clearly said that I'm very happy that the Middle Eastern countries are taking step ahead in terms of the protection and safety. And what does it mean? I think Donald Trump is taking another face-saving side, because you know the US-led Middle East order is no more the same order as it used to be, because there are like about in 80 countries, US is one of the top countries or most, I would say, having the most vigilant military bases, overseas military bases, more than 750 military bases in 80 countries, right? But what is happening in Middle East and with the US base air bases, they are no more the same air bases. They're no more having the same military power. So yes, US need Middle East not only for the petrol dollar terminology, not only for the petrol hegemony. US certainly need Muslim countries and especially the rich Muslim countries in any way. So US is not going to leave the support of the Middle Eastern countries, not only in terms of the oil hegemony, not only in terms of petrol dollar hegemony, but in any way. So Middle Eastern countries are no longer looking forward for the US for the, as a security
0: threat. No, but why would the United States feel that Pakistan has a role in the Middle East? You're separated by Afghanistan, right? Why would Pakistan necessarily have a role in what we are talking about? One that involves, for example, Saudi Arabia and
2: Turkey. Pakistan is the only Muslim nuclear state. Pakistan being the only Muslim nuclear state, and Saudi Arabia being the rich oil producing country. Saudi Arabia is the topmost buyer of weapons in the whole world, having the most technologically
0: advanced. So let me understand. Dr. Mustaqim, are you suggesting that Pakistan is a net security provider to countries or some countries in the Middle East on the basis of being a nuclear power? Is that what it is?
2: So we cannot say the one country is the sole guarantor, or we cannot say this agreement is against any country, either Afghanistan or India or Iran. No, this pact is not against a particular country, but this is the power distribution. This is to become Islamic countries, Muslim countries, even more stronger than ever before. The money, oil of Saudi Arabia, the defense and diplomacy of Pakistan, and being the second largest NATO member, Turkey being one of the strong NATO countries. So I think the NATO country, the oil and money rich country, and the nuclear power Pakistan, this triangle is, I would say, the most top security guarantor amongst all Muslim countries.
0: Okay, so, hold on. Mr. Sanders.
2: Operation Banyalur Mashul, this whole world actually witnessed Pakistan as diplomatically and militarily strong country. The Pakistan recently played a role as a mediator and facilitator between US and Iran. So Pakistan is currently enjoying the golden era of its diplomacy. The whole world is actually idealizing Pakistan's diplomacy and military power, and Pakistan's Air Force in particular. So this whole game, Pakistan is
0: Pakistan's
2: a game
0: Air Force
2: changer
0: in particular.
2: The new world order.
0: All right, okay. Huh? Half a second, Richard Sanders. I'm just trying to understand, why would Pakistan want to get into this? I don't realistically see Pakistan being a net security provider for the Muslim world, because if it chooses to go down that path, it brings it into a direct conflict potentially with Israel. I do, however, see this pact as being some sort of a hedge against India. Do you not, in terms of what Pakistan really gets out of it, do you not believe that this is a tool, perhaps a diplomatic one and not a military one, but at the very least a diplomatic one, which Pakistan might see as being useful against India in the future?
3: Well, in some ways, Pakistan, I expect, is looking to retool its relationships and its reputation. People think in terms of Pakistan as a country with a lot of problems, terrorism issues, etc. Its role in the negotiations, which are thus far have not been successful, but still it has had a mediating role in the Iran conflict between the United States, Israel, and Iran. In deepening its relationship with Middle Eastern countries, it may have some economic interests involved. Saudi Arabia is essentially the region's banker. Pakistan economically is not in the best shape, and increased investment from Saudi Arabia, from the rest of the Middle East would be helpful to them. And I suspect that what you're saying has an element. The more friends you have, the stronger you look vis-a-vis your immediate strategic competitor. That probably can't be denied. But at the same time, I don't know that these other countries, that Turkey and Saudi Arabia, are really looking to become deeply engaged in the India-Pakistan conflict or issue, because they really have their own concerns in other parts of the region.
0: Dr. Rao, come in. You were nodding your head.
1: Yeah.
0: Go ahead. Yeah.
1: Yeah. I'd like to add to this. I think we're missing two crucial points here. I mean, agreeing to most of the points that Richard made here. I think two things. One is that Pakistan offers a certain ability and willingness for deployment. Let's not forget that Pakistan offers itself, and the utilities it offers again, is something that no other country easily offers. So Pakistan becomes instrumental. They can deploy Pakistani troops. They can also deploy Pakistani troops in the Saudi army. So they are Pakistanis, but then they are deployed as Saudi troops. Because for the rich monarchies, I think their ability to stomach body bags is very, very limited. And that is a utility that Pakistan brings and has been bringing in the region. So that's one element. Second, I think we are somewhere missing the fact that this kind of a crystallization that you see in Turkey, Saudi Arabia and Pakistan is also somewhere mirroring the anxiety that got triggered with the closeness between Emiratis and Israel. So remember that Israel is an undeclared nuclear power in the region. And if the Emirati-Saudi rift is also growing, it has structural reasons that is going to grow further. In fact, it is going to play out. It has already played out to some extent in Yemen and perhaps Sudan or later. Those are the areas where this could play out. But cutting a long story short, the thing is that Saudi Arabia feels that it has neither a nuclear cover nor a NATO cover. But let's remember that apart from these optics, I think the N cover or the collective security mobilization that we have been discussing so much probably is the least consequential takeaway, in my opinion. The real takeaway is that it reflects a different kind of a security architecture and leaning of the Middle East region per se, where United States is going to be, you know, less and less sort of entrenched. And this is something which is going to continue in the post-Trump era as well. So I think those are the larger, you know, things that I would be interested in looking in. Like I said, the complementarity about the defense industry value chains and not really the end factor. I don't believe that either of these three countries is going to go to war. I mean, apart from Pakistan, that is willing to deploy two troops. But apart from Pakistan, either Saudi Arabia or Turkey is willing to go to war for another sake.
0: Dr. Mustaqim, Riyadh has had a huge role in propping up the economy of Pakistan, even recently. And there are certain guarantees which are expected. For example, Pakistan, it is believed, deployed the large number of aircraft, two squadrons, a large number of soldiers as well, because if you didn't, then, you know, you wouldn't potentially receive the financial assistance that you need from Riyadh for so many things, meeting your IMF obligations, and not least of all. So do you believe that, you know, the pact, as it were, ensures that Pakistan gets Saudi Arabia's economic backing for whatever it is that they seek in exchange, some sort of a military cover or assistance?
1: Oh, yes, absolutely.
0: Half a second, Dr. Mustaqim, go ahead.
1: Yeah. Okay.
2: Thank you. Well, there is no doubt about it that Pakistan is in an economically struggling phase. And yes, financial assistance is one of the benefits we are looking forward through this agreement. And it's not just Pakistan who's looking forward for the benefits, financial assistance. Turkey is also looking forward for the financial assistance from Saudi Arabia. As I just said, Saudi Arabia with the good oil and good money, that's the power of Saudi Arabia. And military and diplomacy is the being the militarily and diplomatically strong countries, Pakistan's strongest points, and being affiliated with NATO is Turkey's strongest point. So Saudi Arabia is producing the more budget than two of our countries. So yes, financial assistance is one of the benefits. We're certainly looking forward for the financial assistance from the Saudi Arabia side. We are providing the services, the military service, are specialized and trained army, armed forces and air force. So what we are looking forward, of course, the financial assistance, there is no doubt about it. But yes, these three countries with their strong points are together, not to go against any country, I just said, India or Afghanistan or Iran. In particular, Iran has nothing to do with this. Even Iran is appreciating Abbas Araghchi's statement on the 7th of August, has said that we also appreciate, and this is that Iran has nothing to do with this whole game. And yes, Turkey also want Qaira to jump into this. For the time being, Saudi Arabia didn't want Egypt to jump into this agreement, but later, sooner or later, Turkey wants Saudi Arabia, Qaira to jump into this agreement. So this is becoming more with the time that we are hoping that this alliance would go stronger and stronger by adding more.
0: Let us see. The world is genuinely curious about whether this continues to grow or it's limited to these three nations. Delhi would be looking at it very, very carefully and seeing, you know, and asking where exactly it goes. I'd like to thank all of you very much for being with us. It's called the Mecca Agreement. It is a very important international development, and the last word on this has certainly not been heard. For the moment, from all of us here, good night.

0: no matter what your day throws at you, stay in the spa state of mind with the Kohler Spa at home.
1: New rules of engagement. Ambitions crossing borders. Voices refusing to wait their turn. India is chasing gears. Faster. Bolder. More restless. It doesn't stop. Neither do we. NDTV. When it really matters. A world of questions. Ideas that challenge the ordinary. Conversations that connect countries and cultures. 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NDTV World brings Nepal's ideas to the world. NDTV Anviksha. Ideas across borders. The Nepal Dialogue. 27th August. Kathmandu, Nepal. A new Nepal, new possibilities, a new opportunity for regional cooperation. NDTV World brings together the voices defining the next chapter of India-Nepal relations. Nepal's Foreign Minister, Shishir Khanal, Finance Minister, Dr. Swarnim Wagle, Dr. Shashi Tharoor, actor Manisha Koirala, and Dr. Ram Madhav. 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The Nepal Dialogue, 27th August, Kathmandu, Nepal. New rules of engagement. Ambitions crossing borders. Voices refusing to wait their turn. India is chasing gears. Faster, bolder, more restless. It doesn't stop. Neither do we. 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The Nepal Dialogue, 27th August, Kathmandu, Nepal. A new Nepal, new possibilities. A new opportunity for regional cooperation. NDTV World brings together the voices defining the next chapter of India-Nepal relations. Nepal's Foreign Minister, Shishir Khanal, Finance Minister, Dr. Swarnim Wagle, Dr. Shashi Tharoor, actor Manisha Koirala, and Dr. Ram Madhav. 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The Nepal Dialogue, 27th August, Kathmandu, Nepal. A new Nepal, new possibilities. 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

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The Nepal Dialogue, 27th August, Kathmandu, Nepal. A second changes everything. A minute moves a nation. An hour becomes history. 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NDTV 24/7 is now NDTV when it really matters.

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1: Well, among the big changes which have taken place in the BJP, they've got a new social media head, Deepak Maske replaces Amit Malviya and he joins us now. Deepak, thank you very much for being with us. Congratulations, it's a huge responsibility. How critical is social media engagement, essential before winning elections or carrying out the message of the government and of the party? Mr. Maske, can you hear me? All right, we'll... Well, apologies over there. We seem to be having some problem, quite evidently. We'll get the IT aspect of this sorted out. We're going to move on now to a couple of other stories. Now, one of the other big changes was Smriti Irani. She's now General Secretary. She comes back into the fold and we'll be looking ahead at women's issues and certainly the Uttar Pradesh elections. Well, last year, she spoke to my colleague Shivarur, where she said that she's not quitting politics but taking a break. That evidently was true. She's back in the fold.
2: Like life comes full circle.
3: Do you miss active politics? Politics
2: but
3: goes up and
2: I'm
3: down.
2: Not in active
3: are
2: politics.
3: You still, do
2: of
3: you still consider yourself a politician?
2: I'm a politician first, but they used to earlier say actor turned politician.
3: Yeah.
2: Somebody last night in some newsroom said, well, actor turned politician turned actor turned what?
3: Yeah.
2: The idea that a human being could do both and successfully so is an idea which will be very difficult to grasp. Because I'm the only one who's done it.
3: No, because I know you keep in touch with Amethi.
2: I don't
3: you keep visiting.
2: In touch. I am working.
3: You've got a base there. You're still working.
2: But
3: there.
2: I'm working not only in Amethi. I'm working. I was last dispatched. You're given assignments within your organization.
3: Yeah.
2: My last assignment was in Bikaner.
3: Right.
2: Before that, I was dispatched to Ranchi, Jharkhand. So the organization keeps giving you work, and you have to work according to whatever your leadership decides.
3: Yeah, right now, in front of you, Ms. Irani, is this big TV project. It's obviously going to be a big thing. It's going to run for a while. It's going to take up a lot of your time and energy. Do you see actor turning back into a full-time politician
2: but
3: at some
2: I
3: point?
2: I am a full-time politician and a part-time
3: actor. So this is just a side project then?
2: It is a side project. For most consumers, the project is not one individual.
3: Yeah,
2: it's always a group of actors coming together, a group of writers coming together. I am, very humbly so, the most recognizable face out of that mix of people.
3: Yeah.
2: But I'm a full-time politician, a part-time actor, just like many politicians are part-time lawyers. Part-time teachers, part-time journalists. I just happen to be a bit...
3: So you're a full-time politician who's taking
2: actor,
3: some time out to do this show.
2: No, I've done it simultaneously, which is what I think is difficult to grasp. But like I said, the only difference between me and my other political colleagues is they are part-time lawyers and there's no videographer along with them. There's no makeup person along with them. There's no scriptwriter.
3: Yeah.
2: It's just that we're all from different vocations. I'm just the one in the spotlight.
1: The Prime Minister's Dimagi Naxal remark has now turned into a full-blown political face-off with the BJP and Congress trading sharp attacks over Prime Minister Modi's Independence Day speech. Reacting to the Prime Minister's warning against what he termed Dimagi Naxals, the former Home Minister Mr. Chidambaram responded by declaring himself to be a proud Dimagi Naxal. He dismissed the term as a new variant of what he called the BJP's old abuses against the opposition that triggered a strong BJP counter. The Parliamentary Affairs Minister Kiran Rijiju called Mr. Chidambaram's remark unfortunate and highly damaging, insisting that the Prime Minister had not called opposition leaders Dimagi Naxals, but those who back Maoists and reject the constitution. BJP leader Ravi Shankar Prasad also hit out at Mr. Chidambaram, calling his statement shameful and irresponsible.
4: पूर्व प्रधानमंत्री डॉक्टर मनमोहन सिंह ने 13 अप्रैल 2006 को कहा था, मैं कोट कर रहा हूं, It would not be an exaggeration to say that the problem of Naxalism is the single biggest internal security challenge ever faced by our country. और 31 मार्च 2026 प्रधानमंत्री श्री नरेंद्र मोदी जी की सरकार ने उस चीज को जो डॉक्टर मनमोहन सिंह समझ गए थे मगर जिस विवशता के चंगुल में जकड़कर और नक्सली दिमाग वालों 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

0: face, as it were, of the party? Do you think that is part of the strategy?
1: It's not a strategy. What I think, BJP लगातार दायित्व बदलती रहती है और उसी का ये भी एक हिस्सा है. नए लोगों को लाया जाता है और उनको उस तरह से काम आगे बढ़ता है. कोई इसको स्पेसिफिक स्ट्रेटेजी का रूप देना ठीक नहीं है.
0: 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All right, so Deepak Maske, the new IT cell chief of the BJP. The BJP relies very heavily on social media messaging, as do all other political parties. But there are so many concerns about social media messaging. There are also those who feel that it needs to be a lot more effective in terms of reaching out to Gen Z. We leave it there for the moment from all of us here. Good night.
2: Of engagement, ambitions crossing borders, voices refusing to wait their turn. India is chasing gears faster, bolder, more restless. It doesn't stop. Neither do we. NDTV, when it really matters. A world of questions. Ideas that challenge the ordinary. Conversations that connect countries and cultures. Where different worlds find common ground. NDTV World brings Nepal's ideas to the world. NDTV Anviksha. Ideas across borders. The Nepal Dialogue. 27th August. Kathmandu, Nepal. A new Nepal, new possibilities, a new opportunity for regional cooperation. NDTV World brings together the voices defining the next chapter of India-Nepal relations. Nepal's Foreign Minister, Shishir Khanal, Finance Minister, Dr. Swarnim Wagle, Dr. Shashi Tharoor, actor Manisha Koirala, and Dr. Ram Madhav. Diplomacy, commerce, security, infrastructure, tourism, soft power. NDTV Anviksha, ideas across borders. The Nepal Dialogue, 27th August, Kathmandu, Nepal. New rules of engagement. Ambitions crossing borders. Voices refusing to wait their turn. India is chasing gears. Faster, bolder, more restless. It doesn't stop.

0: explanation unacceptable and demanding greater clarity on this encounter. But Karnataka has rejected these allegations, maintaining that the encounter was lawful and pointing out that a judicial inquiry into the incident is already underway. The political row has now intensified, with the DMK backing Vijay stand and demanding a CBI inquiry into the killings. So is this a genuine demand for accountability, or is the poacher encounter becoming the latest flashpoint in the Tamil Nadu Karnataka political row?
1: There is already an judicial inquiry that is happening, and I'm not sure if the Honorable Chief Minister of Tamil Nadu is aware of the facts of the case. So I'm sure if he's aware, he might change his stand on that. But whatever it is, it's a matter pertaining to Karnataka, and I would request anybody else to refrain from commenting on that without knowing the facts.
2: Definitely, it is a wrongful doing. How can the Karnataka forest officials kill three people when they are not involved in any kind of poaching or something? They were taking rest. But they being Tamil, the Karnataka Forest Department had killed them. There should be a severe punishment for those people, officials. The central government should intervene, their agencies, CBI should investigate and book them and put them in jail.
0: Well, it's time now for us to take a short break. There's a lot more coming up.

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When it really matters. A world of questions. 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NDTV Anviksha, Ideas Across Borders, The Nepal Dialogue, 27th August, Kathmandu, Nepal. A new Nepal, new possibilities, a new opportunity for regional cooperation. NDTV World brings together the voices defining the next chapter of India-Nepal relations. Nepal's Foreign Minister, Shishir Khanal, Finance Minister, Dr. Swarnim Wagle, Dr. Shashi Tharoor, Actor Manisha Koirala, and Dr. Ram Madhav. Diplomacy, Commerce, Security, Infrastructure, Tourism, Soft Power. NDTV Anviksha, Ideas Across Borders, The Nepal Dialogue, 27th August, Kathmandu, Nepal. A new Nepal, new possibilities, a new opportunity for regional cooperation. NDTV World brings together the voices defining the next chapter of India-Nepal relations. Nepal's Foreign Minister, Shishir Khanal, Finance Minister, Dr. Swarnim Wagle, Dr. Shashi Tharoor, Actor Manisha Koirala, and Dr. Ram Madhav. Diplomacy, Commerce, Security.

Good evening. It's later on Monday evening. We've got a lot of headlines coming up. Take a look. After weeks of intense student-led demonstrations across Jharkhand, the Soren-led government has accepted the primary demands of protesting aspirants. The JSSC-CGL examination is now cancelled. Students remain adamant on a CBI probe. That's not happened so far. The BJP announces a new national team under Nitin Nabin. Smriti Irani and Ram Madhav make a big comeback. A big Nadi Shakti and youth push with an eye on the UP election 2027. A huge showdown over the Prime Minister's Dimagi Naxal remark. The Congress goes after the Prime Minister and asks, how can people of this country be Dimagi Naxals? The BJP hits back and says the Prime Minister's remarks have forced Dimagi Naxals to come out in 24 hours. The Vijay government completes 100 days in power. The TVK lists out achievements of his government. The leader of the opposition, Uday Nidhi, says that the claims don't match the

0: Malviya, and he joins us now. Deepak, thank you very much for being with us. Congratulations, it's a huge responsibility. How critical is social media engagement, essential before winning elections or carrying out the message of the government and of the party? Mr. Maske, can you hear me? All right, well, apologies over there. We seem to be having some problem, quite evidently. We'll get the IT aspect of this sorted out. We're going to move on now to a couple of other stories. Now, one of the other big changes was Smriti Irani. She's now General Secretary. She comes back into the fold and we'll be looking ahead at women's issues and certainly the Uttar Pradesh elections. Well, last year, she spoke to my colleague Shivarur, where she said that she's not quitting politics, but taking a break. That evidently was true. She's back in the fold.
1: Like life comes full circle.
2: Do you miss active politics? You know, politics
1: but
2: goes up and
1: I'm
2: down.
1: Not in active
2: are
1: politics.
2: You still, do
1: of
2: you still consider yourself a politician?
1: I'm a politician first, but they used to earlier say actor turned politician.
2: Yeah.
1: Somebody last night in some newsroom said, well, actor turned politician turned actor turned what?
2: Yeah.
1: The idea that a human being could do both and successfully so is an idea which will be very difficult to grasp. Because I'm the only one who's done it.
2: No, because I know you keep in touch with Amethi, you
1: keep
2: visiting.
1: I don't keep in touch, I'm working.
2: You've got a base there, you're still working
1: But I'm working, not only in Amethi, I'm working. I was last dispatched, you're given assignments within your organization.
2: Yeah.
1: My last assignment was in Bikaner.
2: Right.
1: Before that, I was dispatched to Ranchi, Jharkhand. So the organization keeps giving you work and you have to work according to whatever your leadership decides.
2: You know, right now in front of you, Ms. Irani, is this big TV project. It's obviously going to be a big thing. It's going to run for a while. It's going to take up a lot of your time and energy. Do you see actor turning back into a full-time politician
1: but
2: at some
1: point?
2: I
1: am a full-time politician and a part-time
2: So
1: actor.
2: This is just a side project then?
1: It is a side project. For most consumers, the project is not one individual.
2: Yeah,
1: it's always a group of actors coming together, a group of writers coming together. I am, very humbly so, the most recognizable face out of that mix of people.
2: Yeah.
1: But I'm a full-time politician, a part-time actor, just like many politicians are part-time lawyers, part-time teachers, part-time journalists. I just happen to be a bit...
2: So you're a full-time politician who's taking
1: actor,
2: some time out to do this show.
1: No, I've done it simultaneously, which is what I think is difficult to grasp. But like I said, the only difference between me and my other political colleagues is they are part-time lawyers and there's no videographer along with them. There's no makeup person along with them. There's no script writer.
2: Yeah.
1: It's just that we're all from different vocations. I'm just the one in the spotlight.
0: The Prime Minister's Dimagi Naxal remark has now turned into a full-blown political face-off with the BJP and Congress trading sharp attacks over Prime Minister Modi's Independence Day speech. Reacting to the Prime Minister's warning against what he termed Dimagi Naxals, the former Home Minister Mr. Chidambaram responded by declaring himself to be a proud Dimagi Naxal. He dismissed the term as a new variant of what he called the BJP's old abuses against the opposition that triggered a strong BJP counter. The Parliamentary Affairs Minister Kiran Rijuju called Mr. Chidambaram's remark unfortunate and highly damaging, insisting that the Prime Minister had not called opposition leaders Dimagi Naxals, but those who backed Maoists and reject the constitution. BJP leader Ravi Shankar Prasad also hit out at Mr. Chidambaram, calling his statement shameful and irresponsible.
3: 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challenge ever faced by our country. और 31 मार्च 2026 प्रधानमंत्री श्री नरेंद्र मोदी जी की सरकार ने उस चीज को जो डॉक्टर मनमोहन सिंह समझ गए थे मगर जिस विवशता के चंगुल में जकड़कर और नक्सली दिमाग वालों 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

Good evening and welcome. You're on India Matters with me, Shiv Arur. This Monday night, as always, let's start with the top stories we're tracking tonight at 9. BJP announces new national team under President Nitin Naveen. Smriti Irani and Ram Madhav make a big comeback. Big Nari Shakti and youth push with an eye on UP election 2027. Big showdown over Prime Minister Modi's Dimagi Naxal remark. Congress goes after the Prime Minister, asks, how can people of his own country be Dimagi Naxals? BJP hits back, says Prime Minister's remarks have forced Dimagi Naxals to come out in 24 hours. Vijay government completes 100 days in power in Tamil Nadu. TVK lists out achievements of the government. Leader of the opposition, Udayanidhi, says claims don't match ground reality, brands TVK a real government. Karnataka Chief Minister D.K. Shivakumar to meet Tamil Nadu Chief Minister Vijay in Chennai on Thursday. This meeting comes amidst the shooting of alleged poachers and the ongoing Kaveri water dispute. Air India screens all its pilots for drugs. Two more pilots test positive in preliminary testing, both de-rostered, pending final results. Coming up on the show tonight, kyunki Smriti Irani is back from the political wilderness. She's back in the BJP party organization. It's a big return before the big UP battle. What does it mean? Also, the BJP has a new social media head. Amit Malviya, after over a decade, steps down and makes way for the next leader. We'll tell you about that. Also coming up, 100 days of the Vijay Sarkar. The hits, the misses, and my five big takeaways of this government whose entry into power I covered live from Chennai. Thanks as always for being with me here on India Matters. Let's get started with our lead story tonight.

0: Viewer politics has a strange way of rewarding patience. And today, Smriti Irani is back at the BJP's top table, appointed National General Secretary, and crucially given charge of Uttar Pradesh. Now, many are calling this a rehabilitation, but in reality, it is responsibility for the BJP's most important and perhaps most challenging political battlefield that's right ahead. Her journey is worth looking at tonight. In 2014, Smriti Irani challenged Rahul Gandhi in Amethi and lost. But she stayed, worked the constituency and returned 5 years later to pull off one of the biggest upsets in Indian politics, defeating Rahul Gandhi in Amethi, his family bastion. Along the way, she became one of Narendra Modi's most visible ministers, handling portfolios from HRD and textiles to information and broadcast and women and child development. Then came 2024. Smriti Irani lost Amethi to Kishori Lal Sharma by more than 1.67 lakh votes. She was suddenly out of parliament, out of government, and largely out of the headlines. And that's where Smriti Irani's comeback really began. She didn't sulk publicly. She didn't demand rehabilitation. She reignited her acting career to keep herself busy and to rekindle the star side of herself. Otherwise, she kept a relatively low profile, remained available to the party and waited. Whenever she was summoned, she would campaign for elections, both big and small. A year ago, shortly after I joined NDTV, Smriti Irani was in our office to give me an interview, a rare media interaction during her time out of active politics. Except, as she corrected me during that interview, it wasn't a break at all. She was simply biding her time, processing what had happened, and like a committed soldier waiting for her moment. Now look at what the BJP has entrusted her with. Uttar Pradesh, the state that can make or break national political momentum. Now giving Smriti Irani responsibility there says something about the BJP's continuing faith in her political instincts, communication skills, and let's face it, appetite for a fight. And let's be clear, choosing Smriti Irani, in my view, is about more than just Smriti Irani. A relatively young leader, a woman, a former television star who became a cabinet minister, someone equally comfortable at a rally, in an organization meeting, or understanding what is moving on Instagram, and importantly, someone who has tasted both spectacular victory and humiliating defeat. That range of experience matters in politics because politics isn't only about winning. It is about surviving defeat without allowing that defeat really to consume or define you. About biding your time, remaining useful, and recognizing when your moment has returned. Smriti Irani still has to prove herself electorally again, if that's what the BJP and she really want. But today's appointment tells you the BJP believes she is battle ready. And Uttar Pradesh is quite a battlefield to be handed for your next act. Now, let me tell you a little bit about what I think the Smriti signal really is here. Former Amethi MP will play a key role ahead of the UP polls, obviously slated for early 2027. She is the National General Secretary in charge of India's biggest state, politically speaking. She has Punjabi roots and will be a big campaign face in the state. Remember that? Father of a Punjabi, her father is a Punjabi, her mother is a Bengali, speaks both languages, speaks Punjabi fluently, will be useful in Punjab. Prominent woman face signals the BJP's Nari Shakti message. Combative and aggressive, good communicator and orator, superbly bilingual in both English and Hindi, has a big persona both offline as well as online. Popular TV soap star, iconic role in Kyunki. All of this rolled into the persona of Smriti Irani becoming front and center for the BJP going into Uttar Pradesh. Now let me expand things and zoom out just a little bit to show you what Team BJP 3.0 looks like. These are my big takeaways. The first I've already showed you. Smriti Irani, the giant killer, is back in the war room. She has tasted a lot of politics and she is now back in the real control center of the BJP. She's been rewarded for her persistence and also for flying under the radar. Deepak Maski is the other big takeaway. Amit Malviya, the popular and long-standing social media and IT cell head of the BJP, has made way for Deepak Maski. He's a quiet, Chhattisgarh technocrat who now runs the BJP's social media arm, one of the biggest digital armies in the world. First generation BJP leader, nearly 15 years in the BJP's IT social media cell. Amit Malviya has been replaced after 11 years leading the social media team. Most closely watched changes and a shake-up. This is something that has triggered a huge amount of chatter online. His farewell tone was pointedly loyal, as has every other person who has been replaced in this new team. The other big takeaway for me, Ram Madhav. The Sangh's articulate face is back at the top table. The former RSS spokesperson, deputed to the BJP in 2014, became one of the BJP's most influential general secretaries and interlocutors in term one. He spent some time in the Northeast, he spent some time in Jammu and Kashmir as well, and now he gets into the control room once again of the BJP and signals a maintenance of that big relationship with the Sangh. So this is where things are at right now with the BJP's new team. Last year, Smriti Irani was in the NDTV office, her first interview after I joined NDTV. She was keeping a very low profile, not giving any interviews, but she decided to speak to me. And it turned out to be a very resonant interview that becomes even more important with the developments that have reached her today. Take a look. This is July 2025, Smriti Irani. Tell us about that decision that you took, because that's when your life in politics actually began in a big way.
1: No, it didn't. In fact, I was already a two-time MP by then.
0: Yeah.
1: I never spoke about my individual political journey.
0: In government, yeah.
1: Because I became one of those who spoke in defense of my government, who spoke to create a narrative about my party, who spoke in favor of or to defend my ideology. So there was no Smriti Irani to speak about Smriti Irani or her journey. And in 2014, when I got an opportunity to serve in the cabinet under Prime Minister Modi, I knew that this is a 24/7 privilege service,
0: yeah.
1: And you cannot hold the nation's needs, wants, or the Prime Minister's directions hostage or lull them just because you have other commitments in the media business. It was a conscious decision. There was also this understanding that there is this negativity in politics, that actors are not very serious about constitutional service, that actors don't know how to legislate, that actors do not know how to position themselves on issues which have not only political impact in our country, but can also have a repercussion geopolitically. And I wanted to be the one that possibly showcases the genuine basic capacity of somebody from my industry and from the media fraternity, because I didn't begin only as an actor.
0: Correct.
1: I was a stringer for a television news network before I oscillated to becoming an actor. So I'd seen many facets of the industry, from being a stringer, then to becoming an executive producer on a news bulletin, then to becoming also an executive producer on covering elections. I mean, I did elections in the late 90s, and I think even you were not around.
0: Yeah.
1: So I went from news to GEC, and my political journey was also simultaneous. Even in my political journey, I was very clear. I knew that as a popular actor, you had the facility of being parachuted. You had the facility of saying, oh no, I don't want to do the hard stuff. I don't want to be a part of the rigor and toil of grassroots politics. But I wanted the respect of my colleagues. So I worked from the grassroots all the way up, because I value what my colleagues brought to the table from villages across India, from various professions across India. And I was also conscious of the fact that we as youngsters then, not that you're over the hill when you're 49, but I was conscious of the fact that if you want a very robust political system in your country, then the best of all professions and professionals should come into active politics. So to manage and balance between all those aspirations and all those conscious decisions, that is why I led my political life the way I did.
0: Yeah.
1: It was easy for me to have
0: and
1: a PR
0: team. And we've seen that up close, yeah.
1: It was easy for me to have a PR team, which could have espoused how great an actor I am, or how popular I am, and what a great political political impact I'm creating. But ultimately, does it help a larger national cause? It does not. Does it help my politics, my political organization? It does not. For me, what was important in the last 10 years was, how do I serve my country better? And how do I take the Prime Minister's narrative across the country? And because I was singularly focused on how my government is perceived, how my Prime Minister is perceived, how my party is perceived, I never had the time to talk about my 25 years in politics.
0: So when you were,
1: a lot of people presume that I came into politics in 2014.
0: Using the phrase public life is problematic, because you were in public life the minute you stepped into the spotlight. But Ms. Irani,
1: I've been a BJP party office bearer
0: for a long
1: since
0: time.
1: 2003.
0: That's right.
1: Many people today are a bit flabbergasted.
0: Yeah.
1: That how do you balance? I said, but I've been balancing for 22 years.
0: So for the 5 years of the show's run, you were parallelly a spokesperson of the BJP.
1: I was never the official spokesperson.
0: Yeah.
1: I'm very lucky that I'm always called that. I've been the national secretary twice.
0: Yeah.
1: I've been the national president of the women's wing. I've been the vice president of the youth wing. Dharmendra Pradhan used to be my president.
0: Right.
1: In 2003, my counterpart colleague in Maharashtra was a gentleman who's today the chief minister, Devendra Fadnavis. So I've worked through that whole lot.
0: Yeah.
1: And I still remember, Nitin Gadkari ji, who is the current minister, I remember in 2003, when he saw me in the youth wing, he actually turned around and told somebody, because he'd seen me as Tulsi somewhere. He said, my God, she's very old. Why would you have her in the youth wing? Till somebody told him, Nitinji, no, that's the part and the actor that she plays. In real life, she's a 25-year-old kid.
0: Yeah.
1: So I've seen the impact that my screen image has had on how I'm perceived, not every time positively. Sometimes it's been a burden as well. But the issue is, at the end of the day, 25 years of experience, do my colleagues say, yes, she worked with us in the trenches?
0: Yeah.
1: Yes, they do.
0: The amazing thing about both these lives, it's one life, but these two parallel tracks that your life has taken, one in the media, in the spotlight, in front of the cameras, and the other in public life and politics. Has there ever been a dilemma? Have you ever missed one more than the other?
1: No, because every part was a conscious choice.
0: Hmm.
1: So you can't miss. You know exactly what you're skipping.

0: or what you're giving up so that you can fulfill your commitment for the other.
1: But it was a trade-off.
0: It has to be. Yeah. Life cannot be all roses. Life cannot be that I want everything for myself and I will not give up something so that I can reach a particular standard or a particular goal.
1: Yeah.
0: So I was very, very mindful that you give up a robust career or you bring that to a halt because you have a larger cause to service. And I still remember in 2003, Jaswant Singh Ji, the then minister in Atal Bihari Vajpayee's government, and rightly so today, he told me, he said, you know what, Shruti, you're coming into politics, but remember, Delhi will be merciless. So make sure that you cultivate. And I was, what, 25 then, 26. And I fought my first election when I was 27 from Chandni Chowk in 2004. And he said, better do whatever, but just have somebody doing some good PR for you. Otherwise, you'll be crushed. And I very naively looked at Jaswant Singh Ji. And I said, but why aren't we serving the country? Why would I need somebody's PR service for me? So he just smiled. I still remember. He gave me a nice cup of tea. He says, you'll learn. I still haven't. I haven't learned. But I'm glad that I've had the tutelage of such legends. I mean, I've seen Atal Bihari Vajpayee at work. I've seen Lal Krishna Advani Ji at work. I've seen Kushabhau Thackeray. I was there when Nanaji passed off. I was there when, you know, we've seen women today being a female leader is often spoken about as though it's a great opportunity. But I have seen women in BJP struggle through some of the, I think, most challenging geographies. I've seen Sumitra Mahajan at work to be a 6-7-time MP is no mean feat, that too decades ago. Aligarh, which you know is a very tough constituency. I've seen Ms. Gautam win from there. Delhi, we are sitting today and talking about. Anita Arya was a mayor here in the 1990s. I have seen Jayavanti Ben Mehta. I don't know how many people even remember that Jayavanti Ben Mehta was MOS in Atalji's cabinet. And she had petroleum energy with her, which again was not something that women were, you know, kind of leading. And remember, that was the era of sanctions and such geopolitical pressure on India. She was there. So it is, I was there when Vasundhara Raje was for the first time announced as the BJP CM face. I was a part of the team that went, you know, to support her in the elections in 2003. I was there to witness, if you remember, Uma Bharti was jailed in Hubli.
1: Yes.
0: I actually was the one who went with release papers to Hubli. To see Uma Bharti come up. So I've seen history unfold before me. Yeah. I've seen Narendra Modi as chief minister.
1: Yeah, you've seen all of these people.
0: I've seen all of this, but for me, Shiv, what was important is, how do I give back?
1: Yeah.
0: Right? So when
1: I... So that's also a burden on you then?
0: No,
1: you feel like
0: burden.
1: A trailblazer?
0: No. It's a responsibility.
1: Yeah.
0: I've learned from all these legends. So how do you give back? Leadership is not about how great I become. It's about, can I give others an opportunity to become leaders as well?
1: Yeah.
0: So I still remember when I was the national president for BJP Women's Wing, Meenakshi Lekhi was brought into the BJP. I made her the vice president. Yeah. Lalita Kumar Mangalam, again, vice president. Lalita became the NCW chairperson. Vijay Rahatkar, the current NCW chairperson, was my general secretary. Darshana Jardosh, who was the former minister in
1: Gujarat.
0: Modi too, was my general secretary. The idea was Pratima Bhomik was in my executive committee, the first female to become minister from Tripura. Who else? Asha Lakra, she was national
1: secretary. This wasn't just symbolism in politics.
0: It was actually bringing these women. Sharda Devi, the current BJP president from the state of Manipur, was with me as vice president. The idea was that these are women from different walks of life, from different states of India, who had such potential. We worked together when we were not in power. And now to see Prime Minister Modi bring them to such positions of influence, of service, that for me was me saying a thank you to all the great legends who we witnessed, you know, from the trenches.
1: Yeah.
0: So when I looked at a Vasundhara Raje, when I look at a Mridula Sinha, she became Governor Goa. You know, it's like life comes full circle.
1: Do you miss active politics? You know, politics
0: but
1: goes up and
0: I'm
1: down.
0: But not in active politics.
1: Are you still, do
0: of
1: you still consider yourself a politician?
0: I'm a politician first, but they used to earlier say actor turned politician.
1: Yeah.
0: Somebody last night in some newsroom said, well, actor turned politician turned actor turned what?
1: Yeah.
0: The idea that a human being could do both and successfully so is an idea which will be very difficult to grasp Because I'm the only one who's done it.
1: No, because I know you keep in touch with Amethi.
0: I don't
1: you keep visiting.
0: In touch. I'm working.
1: You've got a base there. You're still working.
0: But
1: there.
0: I'm working not only in Amethi. I'm working. I was last dispatched. You're given assignments within your organization. Yeah. My last assignment was in Bikaner.
1: Right.
0: Before that, I was dispatched to Ranchi, Jharkhand. So the organization keeps giving you work, and you have to work according to whatever your leadership decides.
1: Right now, in front of you, Ms. Irani, is this big TV project. It's obviously going to be a big thing. You know, it's going to run for a while. It's going to take up a lot of your time and energy. Do you see actor turning back into a full-time politician
0: but
1: at some
0: point? I am
1: point?
0: A full-time politician and a part-time
1: So
0: actor.
1: This is just a side project then?
0: It is a side project. For most consumers, the project is not one individual.
1: Yeah,
0: it's always a group of actors coming together, group of writers coming together. I am, yes, very humbly so, the most recognizable face out of that mix of people.
1: Yeah.
0: But I'm a full-time politician, a part-time actor, just like many politicians are part-time lawyers. Part-time teachers, part-time journalists. I just happen to be a bit...
1: So you're a full-time politician who's taking
0: actor,
1: some time out to do this show.
0: No, I've done it simultaneously, which is what I think is difficult to grasp.
1: She's a full-time politician and she really meant it in that interview because now Smriti Irani is National General Secretary of the BJP in charge of Uttar Pradesh. It doesn't get bigger than that. There is no exaggeration to say that after biding her time, this is a big comeback for Smriti Irani. So I have told you who my big takeaways from this large list of the BJP president's new team looks like. Smriti Irani, Ram Madhav and Deepak Maske, the new social media head. We can talk about all of them, but these are the three I want to talk about. Tonight here on India Matters, joined live now by Anil K. Antony, National Secretary of the BJP, Shankar Iyer, author and political analyst, Karuna Gopal, leader of the BJP, and Sharad Pradhan, senior journalist. Welcome to all of you and thank you very much. Grateful for your time tonight here on India Matters. Anil, I'm going to kick it off with you. First of all, congratulations on being reappointed as National Secretary in the BJP. Your first thoughts on this new team? You know, many of the things that the BJP had wanted to achieve, the suspense is over now, the list is out. What, according to you, is the big message from this team, Anil? Welcome.
2: Thank you. Thank you for having me in the show. And first of all, I would like to thank the national leadership of President Nitin Naveen ji and the rest of the leadership for once again entrusting me this responsibility. The last 3 years, I was very fortunate to work under the leadership of Nataji. And our country is going through a very transformational period. Like 2 days back, there was the Independence Day speech which our Honorable Prime Minister was made. Well, he was talking about some of the challenges that our country is facing, some of the long-term missions that we are having, including a lot of focus on critical projects, including national missions, including youth empowerment, so that we go and reach our destination of a fully developed Viksit Bharat, which is the Prime Minister's a long-term objective. And for that, the party is a very important instrument that, ensure that these kind of goals are met.
1: Yeah.
2: And the team that is being created also, it is to ensure that we all can work together grow the power. Like right now, we are the largest party in the world, but still there are certain areas where our footprints are still increasing, improving. When I started working in the BJP, a lot of my focus was on the Northeast. And it was a place where 6-7 years back, there was not even one NDA state. But now 7 of 8 states are NDA states, 4 of them are full majority NDA governments. Recently, we won Bengal. But there are still other states where footprints are improving. And during the new term of Nitin Naveen ji, we are very sure that the world's largest party will get even larger. And more people, especially young people, will be joining the organization. Our Prime Minister's focus is on 4 core areas. 2 of them are, Nari and Yuva.
1: Okay.
2: And there will be a lot of focus on all this. And finally, this organization will ensure that, electorally we perform well in places where NDA governments are not there at the moment. and we finally reach our long-term destination.
1: Okay, understood. Okay, that's a broad description of what the BJP had set out to achieve. We'll have to see how this new team really delivers. Shankar Iyer, you know, I've picked these three faces, because they stand out to me. Ram Madhav, Smriti Irani, Deepak Maske. Let's talk about Smriti Irani for a moment, because she's been given a big charge, National General Secretary in charge of UP, the election in that big state.

0: is less than a year away. How do you see Smriti Irani's big return to the party organization? Shankar Iyer, welcome.
1: Well, Smriti has auditioned and successfully has been cast in different roles over the past 25-30 years. So it's not a surprising thing. She auditioned again and has got a national role for herself. It's also a party's objective to align the ground, which is Chief Minister Yogi Adityanath, with somebody who can deal with the Gandhis in Uttar Pradesh, particularly seeing the resurgent or the aggressive face, combative face of Rahul Gandhi. Now, having said that, I must say that Smriti will write her own biopic much better than anybody can write. I mean, mm-hmm. So she was virtually writing her biopic on your interview last year. So the question before the BJP, all parties must have a management objective. What is the management objective of this reshuffle? I mean, if you go beyond Smriti Irani, yeah, and maybe the nudge back for Ram Madhav, I don't see too much newness here. The question before the party is, the world's largest party, can it find the next Smriti Irani? Can it find the next Pramod Mahajan? Can it find the next Narendra Modi? Dare I say, can it find the next Rajnath Singh? That is the question then. And all party reshuffles are, Shiv, at the end of the day, supposed to build the organization, build its fortunes. Unless we see some major change or change in approach in the government itself, those appointed in party post can only take the story further. But the results will have to be carved by the people in power, people in ministries. I mean, this party has done a tremendous job in rural electrification, 100% they claim. But 90,000 schools, Shiv, are without electricity. And nobody in the party or in government is able to explain why that should be. Why shouldn't students have electricity in their schools? These are the questions that take the party forward. They've been in power for 10, 12 years, and now they have to find ways to plug the gaps that are there in delivery. You know, in terms of rearranging the team, they've done an okay job. But this is now, for 2 months, you on your show has been, you've been speaking about Gen Z. Everybody is now talking about Gen Alpha. Do you see a Gen Z face in the team? Do you see a Gen Alpha face in the team, either here or in the States? That's the question the party must ask itself.
0: Hmm. Okay. Karuna Gopal, Shankar Iyer says beyond Smriti Irani and Ram Madhav, you know, there's nothing much that enthuses anyone in this new team. Where is the Gen Z? You know, where is the real risk taking in this team? What would you say to that?
2: See, I think the team itself, when you look at it, is a fantastic, eclectic team. It's very important that in genetics, I'm sure a lot of people would have read about what is called as hybrid vigor. You need to have the old expertise and you need to have the young minds. And I think it's a fairly strong combination of both. For instance, we just saw Smriti Irani speak, with that kind of felicity, you know, her language and the repertoire that she has in terms of her expertise. So she brings that to the table. Take Mr. Ram Madhav. He has demonstrated capability of having brought all the gains to the party in Jammu and Kashmir and also in Northeast. And I have had the pleasure and privilege of seeing him work very closely because I'm a distinguished fellow at his India Foundation. Mm. And he applies himself 100% to the task. So as an organizational man, he can really craft strategies. He has a broad vision. He's sedate, sober, grounded. While he has a eagle perspective, he can even work like an ant. I've seen that. Now, coming to Deepak Maske, I was his colleague for 4 years.
0: And Karuna, by the way, sorry to interrupt you. I just wanted to tell our viewers and to my panelists that Deepak Maske, by the way, is the most searched social media term right now across social media platforms.
2: Yes.
0: Everybody is curious about who Deepak Maske is because he is the new social media head of the BJP. Yes.

0: kind of a person who's not very flamboyant, doesn't talk too much, but he has the greatest of smiles always.
1: Mm.
0: But I have seen him apply himself more to data strategy, keeping everyone in the loop. For instance, I know that notwithstanding the kind of long meetings we used to have, he would go back to his room and then reconvene his team members, etc.
1: Okay.
0: So I saw him like he's a person who perhaps would be lying low, but he is applying himself to the task at hand.
1: And some would say that he has perhaps one of the most challenging tasks ahead, because as we've seen in the last few days and weeks, the rules of engagement on social media have completely changed. There is this huge challenge. Let's put all our guests back on the screen. A huge challenge of Instagram that faces the BJP as well. And it is in Deepak Maske's hands now that battle will have to be waged. Sharad Pradhan, what are your big takeaways? Starting with Smriti Irani, I want your perspective on that. And then you can give us what you believe are the highlights of this list.
2: Well, as far as Smriti Irani is concerned, I think it's a good move considering that she has the potential. But the point is, the interview that you showed last year's interview.
1: Yes.
2: While she is talking of never being the types who promote herself, all that she has focused is I, me and myself. She's talked so much about herself. So I hope that changes now, because in this position, she is not needed to be, she is not required to be doing that, which is what Amit Malviya was doing. And so she has to change. There, things have changed from Amit Malviya's time. Amit Malviya could get away with all the arrogance that was visible on every move that he did. Smriti Irani has to be different. She has a better appeal, all right, but she has to change with the times. And as somebody rightly pointed out, Shankar Iyer, I think, pointed out that there is absence of youth representative in this whole scheme of things. I don't know. How you talked about Maske, yeah. He seems to be, his profile is different, but only time will tell whether they are able to address the changed circumstances. How they go about it will matter a lot. And only time will tell whether they are that right now the issues, primarily this has been prompted because of the failures that the BJP has witnessed at Jantar Mantar. And they had to come on the back foot, and there was no choice. So now how this new team, yes, Ram Madhav is a choice. Ram Madhav has the balance which is needed today. But again, as I said, if they don't change with the changing times, this is mere change of faces will not make any difference. If you go about with the premise that you are the boss and you have to run the show, and their despotic ways have to change. They have to be more down to earth, more accepted. They have to be more inclusive. So these changes have to be seen.
1: Okay.
2: It's not just a matter of eulogizing these people. It will not help so much.
1: Okay.
2: And UP election is very crucial.
1: Yeah.
2: UP election is very crucial. And we've seen Smriti Irani in the past, she also, lost it was because of her arrogance at that time. If she also changes herself and not remains only full of herself, then I'm sure this will help BJP.
1: Karuna wants to answer. Yes, Karuna. Then I'll go to Shankar and Anand. Yes.
0: Shiva, I just want to say that one doesn't have to be young to connect to the younger generation. For instance, I have seen Ram Madhavji, he can connect famously with students, etc. So it's perhaps your ability to influence, your ability to connect, your ability to manage or present the content that you have. So you don't have to be a very young person, because you may not have much to share, you know, when you're talking to them about the country, about the policies, about growth, development across eras. So I have a feeling one doesn't have to be young, but notwithstanding that, I think the party does have some young people. Just now I was looking at that Amarpal Maurya, who's the OBC head, is just around 40, 44 or something, and he replaced a 70-year-old Mr. Lakshman. So I think there have been changes, and if you are very interested, you can even see the trajectory of Hemant Joshi.

0: Joshi, who's just 35 years old, he has a PhD, and I mean, these are the people who can connect and influence and can maneuver and navigate the
1: And
0: globe.
1: we'll have to see, and we'll have to see, as far as performance is concerned, because that'll only come during the elections and what things go forward. Anil, I want to bring you in because, the social media aspect, especially in the wake of what we've seen at Jantar Mantar, everyone can agree that's going to be one of the big challenges. The BJP itself has acknowledged it by these changes, including with Deepak Maske coming in. It is an acknowledgement that there is work to be done. There is a, new rules of engagement to learn. Would you acknowledge that? That there is a battle to be fought as far as social media is concerned? And this is an ironic and interesting battle because the BJP was the progenitor of social media warfare. And now the BJP is having to kind of take an uphill battle now.
2: Thank you. So each times have its own challenges, but then at the same time, I'll also put it in this perspective. One, we are a very young country where our median age is very low, like our median age is only 29. There were elections that happened in many states in the last 2 years after the Lok Sabha election also, from Delhi to Maharashtra to Bihar to Assam to West Bengal. You look at states like Bihar and West Bengal and all, they are some of the youngest states in the country. Bihar got the youngest median age in the country. And these are all states where just 2-3 months back, the Bharatiya Janata Party won very comprehensively and convincingly. This can only happen if young people are also voting in large numbers for the Bharatiya Janata Party. And that is what has happened. And you look at most of the, data points of all these elections, vast majority, I would say, I have voted for Bharatiya Janata Party. But there were some moments that happened in the last 2-3 months, which gained some traction. Some of them were, alleged issues which our government has addressed. Prime Minister himself has taken the initiative to address as well as take corrective efforts. And now on the social media also, like you look at different platforms, most of the platforms, the party and the party support system. Plus our supporters have a very formidable support base there. Just some days back when the Prime Minister himself made an Instagram video, it had almost 300 million views, which was the most viewed view in Instagram's history across the globe. So there is a support base, there is a lot of, despite age, like the Prime Minister is very, very popular among young people also, even more than a lot of opposition leaders who are 2 decades younger than. So there are some disruptions that are happening, but the party has the support base and the political will and the leadership will to ensure that
1: involved
2: in the
1: so, okay, so you're saying that disruptions have happened, that the but the actions taken by the BJP showed that it has recognized them and is moving forward. Shankar Iyer, I want your thoughts specifically on this aspect. The season of elections gone by has shown that digital India, social media matters very much. Particularly in Tamil Nadu, we've seen what's happened with Vijay. The Jantar Mantar protests forced an education minister out of the cabinet. This cannot be ignored anymore. Social media is no longer just some kind of parallel medium. It is now where politics is happening. It is now where impact is being forced.
3: Well, still, those who live by the sword also die by it. So we have to be careful about this idea that being good on the real world is good enough for the real world. I think what we need to understand is that at the end of the day, Vijay won because the incumbent party and the opposition did terribly. So that's the story there.
1: Yeah.
3: As far as the Jantar Mantar protest is that they spoke, the youngsters spoke a completely different language and produced a charter of rights, which frankly, the last 2 generations had not been able to implement. The question that we have to say is, it is fine to say that the Prime Minister is popular with the youth. I mean, you can view it in many different ways. The question is, what is the party producing? What was the age of Smriti Irani when she entered the BJP? Because in her 20s, she said 25 or something. Is there a 25-year-old on that list? Let's assess that list differently. Does the list reflect the 33% reservation or quota for women that the party speaks about? Does the list reflect the demography, median age of this country? I mean, there are youngsters in the party like Tejaswi Surya. I think he's a 2-time or 3-time He's not there. I mean, he should have been there in the council. You have to bring in the new people. You have to blood the new people. And, you know, it is going to be a huge challenge. You can spin as much as you want on the social media shiv. But unless the results are out there, unless the outcomes are out there,
1: yeah,
3: it is going to be a hard uphill task for all these people.
1: But I just wonder, to counter that mildly, I take your point very seriously, is that, you know, who cares about the outcome more than the BJP? You know, why would this list be symbolic or a naam ke vaste list? Some measure of thought must have gone into this. You know, they don't have to prove a point by having people just to tick some box.
3: Shiv, if the outcome was a focus, they wouldn't have let the ground slide under after the neat leaks.
1: True, good point.
3: So obviously, they are doing the course correction.
1: Yeah.
3: This course correction is necessary. But is the course correction enough?
1: Karuna, you want to answer that? Is the course correction enough? It's happening, but is it enough? We won't know until we see results, obviously.
0: Exactly. So we will not see it. Like today, we are passing perhaps judgments. You know, we are prejudging. Let's say they're being given a chance. As I said, Hemant Joshi, just look at his background. I mean, these are the people with demonstrated capability. They have contested elections. He's just 35. He's a PhD and he's the head of a youth wing. Now, so not without a reason, these people have been given those posts. Some of the women there, like Kavita Patidar, I have seen her at work. So these are the people who have put in a lot of effort, perhaps. And that's the reason why they're sitting there, and the proof of the pudding you will see very soon.
1: Okay, and election season is going to be upon us in just a few weeks from now. Apologies, but I have to end this early because we've got some big breaking news coming in from Jharkhand right now on India Matters. The Jharkhand government has caved in and agreed to the demands of the students. That's the big breaking story that we're getting to you right now in the wake of NDTV's non-stop endless coverage since the beginning of the protests in Jharkhand, led by NDTV's political team. The JSSC CGL exam has been cancelled by the Jharkhand government. Chief Minister Hemant Soren has given in to students. You're seeing live pictures of celebrations taking place there. They've erupted at the Ranchi Stadium. My colleague Padmaja Joshi, who led NDTV's coverage on the ground and has been relentlessly reporting and updating our viewers across platforms on what's happening in Ranchi, joins me live. Is this the end of the road for Chief Minister Soren as far as the students are concerned? He's given in to all their demands, Padmaja.
4: One, Shiv, and that could well remain the sticking point, which is yes, the JSSC CGL has been cancelled. All the exams which have been held by this tainted agency, TDPL, whose political connections are also going to be investigated now, all of those exams have been cancelled. But the investigation now goes from the CID, the state investigation body, to a committee that is going to be headed by a retired judge. Now, remember, the students had said that they wanted to be investigated by a central agency like the CBI,
1: yes,
4: because they did not trust the CID investigation. So will they now agree to a judicial investigation? That could remain a sticking point. But as far as all of these exams being cancelled, including the JSSC CGL, that's a massive, massive win for all of these student protesters.
1: It's a big win. Rahul Gandhi had written to Chief Minister Soren on the 14th of this month after NDTV's continuous coverage, questioning why the Congress leader had failed to prevail upon his colleague and coalition partner Hemant Soren. It appears that that has happened now, and Hemant Soren has at least in some way reached out to the students and looked for it. And this is a full 3 weeks, more than 3 weeks, Padmaja. You were there for, you know, over 10 days reporting on this. What do you see happen next now? We can see celebrations happening at the location where you were reporting from. What happens next? Will Soren meet the students? Will the hunger strikes be called off? What do you think is going to happen?
4: You know, that would be quite a political gesture from the Chief Minister, because the letter that you mentioned, written by Rahul Gandhi, that had specifically said that the Chief Minister should personally interact and reach out to the students. Remember, there was a committee which included included ministers from both the JMM and the Congress, which had held multiple rounds of talks with these student protesters. The most recent meeting among them had to take place today. It did not take place till 5 in the evening. Then this special session or the special cabinet meeting was summoned by Hemant Soren. That meeting has just concluded, and that is when all of these announcements have taken place. Number one would be for the four student protesters and Devendranath Mehto. Two of the student protesters and Devendranath Mehto continue to be in hospital. Now, will they call off their fast? I see that perhaps the ministers or the chief minister himself could reach hospital, get those student protesters once there is an understanding reached that they have agreed to the demands, that they are okay with an investigation being taken over by a committee headed by a retired judge. And if that happens, perhaps the CM himself could reach out to the protesters and convince them to break their fast.
1: Padmaja, stay with me. Hemant Soren has spoken to the press. Let's just listen into what the Jharkhand chief minister has just said.
5: विगत दिनों से हमारे जो नौजवान जयपाल सिंह स्टेडियम में अलग अलग खेमों में बैठ करके अपनी मांगों को लेकर के बैठे हैं, मैं उनको अलग अलग खेमा नहीं मानता। वो सभी नौजवान अपने भविष्य की चिंता को लेकर हैं और 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
1: And NDTV's Prabhakar Kumar also joining us live from Patna tonight. He was also in Ranchi reporting extensively on these protests. Prabhakar, do you see the protests now winding up? Just stay with me for a moment, Prabhakar. Devendranath Mehto has reacted. Let's listen in. He's been on hunger strike for 16 days now.
6: हम तहे दिल से धन्यवाद देते हैं, आभार व्यक्त करते हैं कि छात्र का मुद्दा को गंभीरता से लेते हुए हमारी मांगों को पूरी किया है और सबसे बड़ी बात जांच भी बहुत बारीकी से करते हुए एक एक भ्रष्ट व्यक्ति को 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
1: And remember, NDTV is always on the ground when it really matters. And that's the reason why you've seen Prabhakar, Padmaja and our team being the only mainstream network that was in Ranchi since the beginning of the protests until now, reporting on this big, big breakthrough for the students of Jharkhand.
8: New rules of engagement. Ambitions crossing borders. Voices refusing to wait their turn. India is chasing gears. Faster. Bolder. More restless. It doesn't stop. Neither do we. NDTV. When it really matters. A world of questions. Ideas that challenge the ordinary. Conversations that connect countries and cultures. Where different worlds find common ground. NDTV World brings Nepal's ideas to the world. NDTV Anviksha. Ideas across borders. The Nepal Dialogue. 27th August. Kathmandu, Nepal. A new Nepal, new possibilities, a new opportunity for regional cooperation. NDTV World brings together the voices defining the next chapter of India-Nepal relations. Nepal's Foreign Minister, Shishir Khanal, Finance Minister, Dr. Swarnim Wagle, Dr. Shashi Tharoor, actor Manisha Koirala, and Dr. Ram Madhav. Diplomacy, commerce, security, infrastructure, tourism, soft power. NDTV Anviksha. Ideas across borders. The Nepal Dialogue. 27th August. Kathmandu, Nepal. New rules of engagement. Ambitions crossing borders. Voices refusing to wait their turn. India is chasing gears. Faster, bolder,

Viewer, today marks 100 days of Vijay as Chief Minister of Tamil Nadu. So how did the superstar politician do? Well, first, Vijay has made anti-corruption the beating heart of his political brand. That would be my point number one in the report card of the five big takeaways of his first 100 days. And whatever you think of the substance, the messaging discipline around anti-corruption has been on the mark. Again and again, Vijay returns to the same promise of clean government in these last 100 days. He says it in every speech. He said it on Independence Day. Second, the Trisha episode, which is difficult to ignore. The relentless trolling and personal attacks showed how quickly opposition to Vijay can become opposition to Vijay, the man, his life, his relationships, and not just his government. These 100 days have shown those attacks are not going to stop. Third, promises into policy. Farm loan relief, free power, women's safety, the Singa Penne scheme, anti-drug squads. Vijay has moved quickly to show that campaign promises aren't just cinema dialogue. Number four, investment agreements, as Vijay has splashed across newspaper front pages today. Big numbers, big headlines, and a very important early signal that Tamil Nadu's economic engine remains central to his government because growth is going to need a lot of money. As a well-governed state, this is absolutely crucial. But fifth, the uncomfortable part. Vijay promised new politics, yet old Tamil Nadu politics hasn't completely disappeared. The casual whiff of vendetta against Udayanidhi Stalin, police action over social media posts critical of Vijay, these are precisely the instincts he had promised to leave behind. Vijay's first 100 days have answered one question. Can an actor look like a chief minister? The next 100 days will begin answering a much harder question. Can he govern like one? That's it on India Matters. Thanks so much for watching. If you have been, I'll see you at the same time tomorrow, left, right and center with Vishnu's Next.

0: A world of questions. Ideas that challenge the ordinary. Conversations that connect countries and cultures. 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NDTV World brings Nepal's ideas to the world. NDTV Anviksha. Ideas across borders. The Nepal Dialogue. 27th August. Kathmandu, Nepal. A new Nepal, new possibilities, a new opportunity for regional cooperation. NDTV World brings together the voices defining the next chapter of India-Nepal relations. Nepal's Foreign Minister, Shishir Khanna, Finance Minister, Dr. Swarnim Wagle, Dr. Shashi Tharoor, actor Manisha Koirala, and Dr. Ram Madhav. Diplomacy, commerce, security, infrastructure, tourism, soft power. NDTV Anviksha, ideas across borders. The Nepal Dialogue, 27th August, Kathmandu, Nepal. A new Nepal, new possibilities, a new opportunity for regional cooperation. NDTV World brings together the voices defining the next chapter of India-Nepal relations. Nepal's Foreign Minister, Shishir Khanna, Finance Minister, Dr. Swarnim Wagle, Dr. Shashi Tharoor, actor Manisha Koirala, and Dr. Ram Madhav. 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Ideas across borders. The Nepal Dialogue. 27th August, Kathmandu, Nepal. The front lines of Kargil. The fury of Operation Sindhu.
1: So many attacks.
0: The chaos and cries of disaster zones. To

0: yourself a politician?
1: I'm a politician first, but they used to earlier say actor turned politician.
0: Yeah.
1: Somebody last night in some newsroom said, well, actor turned politician turned actor turned what?
0: Yeah.
1: The idea that a human being could do both and successfully so is an idea which will be very difficult to grasp. Because I'm the only one who's done it.
0: No, because I know you keep in touch with Amethi.
1: I don't
0: keep visiting.
1: In touch. I'm working.
0: You've got a base there. You're still working.
1: But
0: there.
1: I'm working not only in Amethi. I'm working. I was last dispatched. You're given assignments within your organization. Yeah. My last assignment was in Bikaner.
0: Right.
1: Before that, I was dispatched to Ranchi, Jharkhand. So the organization keeps giving you work, and you have to work according to whatever your leadership decides.
0: Yeah, right now, in front of you, Ms. Irani, is this big TV project. It's obviously going to be a big thing. You know, it's going to run for a while. It's going to take up a lot of your time and energy. Do you see actor turning back into a full-time politician
1: but
0: at some
1: point? I am
0: point?
1: A full-time politician and a part-time
0: So
1: actor.
0: This is just a side project then?
1: It is a side project. For most consumers, the project is not one individual.
0: Yeah,
1: it's always a group of actors coming together, a group of writers coming together. I am, yes, very humbly so, the most recognizable face out of that mix of people.
0: Yeah.
1: But I'm a full-time politician, a part-time actor, just like many politicians are part-time lawyers. Part-time teachers, part-time journalists. I just happen to be a bit...
0: So you're a full-time politician who's taking
1: actor,
0: some time out to do this show.
1: No, I've done it simultaneously, which is what I think is difficult to grasp. But like I said, the only difference between me and my other political colleagues is they are part-time lawyers and there's no videographer along with them. There's no makeup person along with them. There's no script writer.
0: Yeah.
1: It's just that we're all from different vocations. I'm just the one in the spotlight.
2: The Prime Minister's Dimagi Naxal remark has now turned into a full-blown political face-off, with the BJP and Congress trading sharp attacks over Prime Minister Modi's Independence Day speech. Reacting to the Prime Minister's warning against what he termed Dimagi Naxals, the former Home Minister Mr. Chidambaram responded by declaring himself to be a proud Dimagi Naxal. He dismissed the term as a new variant of what he called the BJP's old abuses against the opposition that triggered a strong BJP counter. The Parliamentary Affairs Minister Kiran Rijuju called Mr. Chidambaram's remark unfortunate and highly damaging, insisting that the Prime Minister had not called opposition leaders Dimagi Naxals, but those who back Maoists and reject the constitution. BJP leader Ravi Shankar Prasad also hit out at Mr. Chidambaram, calling his statement shameful and irresponsible.
3: पूर्व प्रधानमंत्री डॉक्टर मनमोहन सिंह ने 13 अप्रैल 2006 को कहा था, मैं कोट कर रहा हूं, It would not be an exaggeration to say that the problem of Naxalism is the single biggest internal security challenge ever faced by our country. और 31 मार्च 2026 प्रधानमंत्री श्री नरेंद्र मोदी जी की सरकार ने उस चीज को जो डॉक्टर मनमोहन सिंह समझ गए थे मगर जिस विवशता के चंगुल में जकड़कर और नक्सली दिमाग वालों 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
2: Well, the Vijay government has now completed its first 100 days in Tamil Nadu, with the Chief Minister highlighting a series of initiatives and investment commitments. The government says Tamil Nadu secured 67,542 crores in investments during the first 100 days, while also announcing a 1 lakh crore investment conclave. Among the achievements listed are the closure of 717 liquor shops, a women's safety task force, anti-narcotics measures, skill training for 12 lakh people, and expanded welfare schemes. Meanwhile, the Tamil Nadu leader of opposition, Udhay

win. It really matters. 3 decades of watching the world change. Of asking the questions that couldn't wait. Of telling the stories that couldn't be ignored. Of holding the line when it mattered most. Times change, our purpose doesn't. NDTV 24/7 is now NDTV, when it really matters.

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Ideas that challenge the ordinary. Conversations that connect countries and cultures. Where different worlds find common ground. NDTV World brings Nepal's ideas to the world. NDTV Anviksha. Ideas across borders. The Nepal Dialogue. 27th August. Kathmandu, Nepal.

very much for joining us here on NDTV. I'm Padmaja Joshi, and as always, on the day's biggest story, when you want to get clarity and context, the buck stops here. It's the big Gen Z overhaul in the BJP, but is it going to get them battle ready for not just 2029, the big Lok Sabha elections, but also for the very turbulent politics we are likely to see in the lead up to that election? The two big comebacks we have seen in this new team is that of Smriti Irani as General Secretary and Ram Madhav as Vice President. He makes his return to the organization after more than 5 years. In fact, 6 years later, he is back in the organization. The Saffron Party has also given a big push to the MY factor, both women and youth, in keeping with their traditional vote bank. Of course, many could also argue that this change has been necessitated by the Gen Z movement being seen in the country, a very aggressive Congress picking up issues related to the youth, the Cockroach Janta Party, the Jantar Mantar protests, similar protests that we are seeing in other parts of India as well. Be that as it may, consider this. 12 out of 56 members of the new organization, of the new team Nitin Naveen, are women. Six of them have been made national vice presidents. Nearly 10% of the new members are under the age of 40. Out of 65, six are under the age of 40. The average age of this entire team stands at 54 years. Eight faces are from poll-bound Uttar Pradesh, including two vice presidents. Over 40% of Nitin Naveen's team are from marginalized communities. And this time around, two Muslim faces have also been appointed. Both of them are from Uttar Pradesh. And finally, there are four tribal faces who have also found a place, one each from West Bengal, Madhya Pradesh, Maharashtra, and Nagaland. So the idea is to get diversity, get a mix of young blood and experience. It's not like there is a complete shake-up, pure ghar ka badal dalunga type of formula. You've kept experienced hands around.

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1: All right, and joining us on the show today, we have Tuhin Sinha from the BJP, political analyst Shantanu Gupta joins us. We have Sameer Chaugankar, senior journalist with me in the studio here. But my first question is to senior journalist Ashutosh. Do you think, Ashutosh ji, this is the Gen Zing team that Nitin, Naveen and the BJP need?
2: ये तो आपने एक नया ही शब्द निकाल के बता दिया, मैं क्या बताऊं इसके बारे में। देखिए, ये जो टीम है, दरअसल इसकी सबसे बड़ी उपलब्धि ये होगी कि क्या ये प्रधानमंत्री नरेंद्र मोदी के विजन को और अमित शाह की 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Malviya from the team itself. That is an admission of the fact that the BJP has failed to connect with Gen Z through their social media platform. I agree that the BJP has created one of the great teams of social media and used social media so effectively. But of late, if you look at, the Congress is doing much better in terms of creating narrative in the social media platforms. And during Gen Z movement, if you look at, the BJP has completely forgotten that there is a platform called Insta and where BJP needs to make its presence felt. If the Prime Minister has to get up in the night and has to make reels to connect directly with the youth, and then he has to make an appeal to the Cabinet Minister that you please open an account on the Insta and be active over there. That day itself, it was clear that the Amit Shah will have some kind of a has to pay something here and there. I'm not saying that Amit Shah, Ashutosh, Amit Malviya's politics
1: such is a big overhaul has happened. So many people have made comebacks, Ram Madhav, Smriti Irani, but right at the top, just when you thought that, you know, you would say something nice to Tuhin Sinha, Shantanu Gupta about MY factor, so, you started with Amit Malviya.
2: No, because that portion, that section of the BJP is so clear. Look at the media team. Even the media team is also almost overhauled. Baluni is there, but the two young spokesperson of the BJP has got a place over there. So, but the Pradeep Bhandari is there, and then Siddharth Yadav is there. I think these are the new initiative, and there's nothing wrong. Every political party makes a course correction, and the BJP is making a course correction. But if somebody comes and tells me that Smriti Irani coming to the team is a new thing, I don't believe that. I don't believe, frankly.
1: Why? Because everyone
2: needs a new energy. Party needs a new presence in social media platforms. Party needs a new narrative in the Instagram and WhatsApp and other platform. I think that is the change which we have to understand. Otherwise, more or less the team is the same, except the four general secretaries who are very powerful. They have been removed.
1: Okay, are they really the
2: to deliver?
1: Are they really the same? Because we've got more general secretaries instead of six. You've got eight general secretaries, barring Vinod Tavre and Sunil Bansal. All the general secretaries have been changed. But let's get started with the point on who is really stealing a march over the BJP. Yes, respond, Tuhin Sinha. Amit Malviya removed, matlab you are being defeated at the online game.
3: Well,
1: by Congress, by CJP.
3: Well, good evening, Padmasha. Good evening. Good evening, Padmasha. Good evening, everybody. You know, Ashutosh ji has reasons to feel worried today. Amit Malviya has been around from 2015. You know, so I think, you know, probably if you, you know, for any party across the world, he must have been the largest serving IT cell head. So everybody needs a break and everybody needs a new role. So, you know, Ashutosh may be in the same role, but everybody needs a new role. I think what is most interesting is that there is representation from 23 different states in this team. You know, four ST members, three members from the scheduled caste community, 10 very, you know, experienced women in the team, and 18 people who have had legislative experience as a member of parliament. And of course, you know, Piyush Goyal ji returns as a treasurer. So, you know, Ram Madhav ji returns in the team as vice president. Smriti Irani ji returns as general secretary. So I don't think there could have been a better mix of continuity.
1: Yes, but Ashutosh is saying that is because you needed a new

0: But take a look at the new faces, and that's where you see the big revamp that has been done. You had only 37 out of 70 new faces in Team Nadda, but 51 out of 65 in the case of Nitin Naveen are absolutely new faces. Ram Madhav returning, Ashutosh ji, and the fact that there is an even more clear stamp of the RSS. How do you see this?
1: See, Ram Madhav is a, for me, he's a kind of a riddle. He has been coming in and going out. He's a very competent man. He's an intellectual in his own right. But I don't, I was really surprised because he was, at one point of time, he was seen as a party's future president. Then he was a very powerful general secretary. He was in charge of Northeast. He was in charge of Kashmir. And he was one of those who was instrumental in getting BJP and the PDP together. And then he writes very well on the foreign policy issues. So there's no doubt about his competence and his knowledge and sense of history. But somehow he has not been able to cement his position in the... ideally, vice president like Vasundhara Raja Sindhya is also there. But do you expect that he will she get some high-profile job? I don't see that. Similarly, I don't see a very high-profile job by Ram Madhav. His talent has not been utilized in the last 12 years as it should be. Like, he was a good candidate for the party presidency for a much bigger role. But somehow he's too fast, or the party doesn't see much in him. Something is wrong somewhere vis-a-vis. He's come back. It's good for him. It's good for the party, and at least for the Northeast and the Kashmir.
0: Okay, Shantanu Gupta, would you care to solve that riddle? What's going on with Ram Madhav? He's there, but he's not the party president. So something is going on. What's going on?
2: He being party president or any being party president is our speculation. But as I think Ashutosh rightly said, he has been consequential in Northeast. He has been consequential in Jammu and Kashmir. And he was very active when he was not in party. If you know, he's part of India Foundation. I get their invites. Every week they have a big event with a foreign diplomat, with a retired diplomat, with a big author. I still see that any foreign diplomat or even foreign minister, when they travel to India, in the evening they have an event in India Foundation. And he's very active. He travels outside. He speaks in multiple forums. I still remember whenever there's a conservative convention in US, last time Swapanda went and he was there. So he's known internationally. And at times party used this vice president as a lot of people who may not fit in the whatever equation in general secretaries. We all know the general secretaries is the main horsepower of any party.
0: So why wasn't Ram Madhav made a general secretary then? If he's doing so much back channel work, if he's doing so much work for the party, then why not give him more consequential position?
2: For sure. I'm saying, but yeah, general secretary is also a representation of multiple states, multiple castes, multiple genders, all of that, right? And huge travels involved. They are in strategy. Let's say in the case of Sunil Bansal, he was the Prabhari for West Bengal, he was the Prabhari for Odisha, he was the Prabhari for Telangana. And if you see his social profile, because we are all in touch with him, he was in UP, Sangathan Mantri UP, I think he's every second day is traveling to a new state, right? So maybe they're using Ram Madhav for more of strategizing, more in Delhi. We will realize. We
0: Ashutosh, also have a more of strategy now, not so much the organizational work.
1: See, Padmaja, I'm a huge fan of Ram Madhav. I'm making it very clear.
0: Sir, I know him. Ram Madhav ji ka, aap agar huge fan banne lagenge, kal hi wo nahi list aa jayegi.
1: Probably aaj ke logon ko utna andaaza nahi hoga, but he was a first face of RSS. He was a spokesperson of the RSS, and I had interviewed it many times.
0: Yeah.
1: One-to-one interview, I had done it almost 2 decades back. And I always found him very articulate in Hindi, in English. And the kind of knowledge he has about international politics, somehow I feel that he could be a great foreign minister. But it's unfortunately that he's not there. So that's what I'm saying. His talent has not been utilized for some different reasons. Mm. I do not know what is the reasons. But he was in RSS, then he came to the BJP, then he again went back to the RSS, and then again he's coming back. So there is something somewhere, something is missing, which I'm not able to do it.
0: Okay, 10 seconds, Shantanu Gupta, then I'll go to Tuhin.
2: I think it's a welcome time. I think we all agree that he is amazing talent. He's back in the party. I'm sure he will be used for the purposes party want him to be. So yeah, I think it's a welcome.
0: And Tuhin Sinha, now you've also got a new candidate's name being suggested for External Affairs Minister, just in case a cabinet reshuffle is, down the road, we see that happening. Ashutosh ji has already forwarded a name. Dekhi, across the aisle, you've got admirers.
3: Ashutosh ji has been in politics, and No, no. First of all, Ashutosh ji has been in politics, probably the only, you know, other person apart from me. He's a politician on the panel. He would know that destiny and algorithms are a very important part in politics. You know, to so specifically ask why is he not the party president, why is he not the external affairs minister? First of all, that's a very unfair question. You know, because I'm sure he knows that destiny algorithms play an important part in politics. But having said that, you know, I don't think the role, specific role is very important. I think every member of BJP would feel privileged. He would feel an honor to be a part of the national team. Mm. It's a huge party, 14 crore members. And if 65 people are getting a chance to represent the party at the national level, it is anyway an honor, which is something the opposition parties will never realize.
0: Okay. Final question on the issue of Uttar Pradesh. The maximum representation, Shantanu Gupta, after Delhi is from Uttar Pradesh. Now, I saw some commentary online where people are saying that these are generally politicians who are not very comfortable with Yogi Adityanath. They have been brought into Nitin Naveen's team.
2: I think, yeah, this is I think, when they can't oppose it, they try to create rivalries between politicians. It's a very, from the book technique to create fissures. But I think I personally know a couple of them, Amarpal Maurya ji, Rekha Verma ji, Dr. Bhola Singh, who is a three-time MP from Bulandshahr, not very far from where we're sitting. Mm. Harish Dwivedi from Basti next to Ayodhya, comes in Purvanchal, meets Yogi Adityanath often. I saw him many times in the mart. Right. So I think I doubt there is any such. I think Uttar Pradesh is a large state, so need representation. And now the elections are coming. Party also make sure that a lot of people get important positions so that they can work in the elections with that kind of rapport.
0: Okay. Final time, I'll go around the table. Sameer ji, isme sabse chaukane wala ya sabse consequential ya sabse important name aapko kaun sa laga hai, which will be the name for the future which you'd look out for?
4: अगर मैं देखूं तो मुझे स्मृति ईरानी का नाम लगा है कि जो जनरल सेक्रेटरी बनकर आई है. और दूसरा मुझे सोदान सिंह की वापसी लगी है कि जनरल सेक्रेटरी डिप्टी जनरल सेक्रेटरी जो बीएल संतोष की टीम में आए, वो 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
0: 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What do you make of that name?
1: I think it's a good sign that the BJP is realizing the talent. Because Sandeep Pathak, I know him, not much, but I know him personally. He is a very, very, he is one man who works in shadows. He's a nut and bolt person. He's not high profile. But if you give him a task, he will deliver. So I think this Sandeep Pathak has to be watched for another 10-12 years. You will realize that he will grow steadily in the party, and he has a great future in the BJP. I think it's a great loss for the Aam Aadmi Party that it lost a man like him. And he's extremely honest, extremely humble, very polite, and apne kaam se kaam rakhna, aur jo kaam diya jaye usko deliver karna. ये संदीप पाठक की खासियत है और मुझे लगता है कि he will be an asset for the party in the long run.
0: And in Punjab, the Aam Aadmi Party will be looking over their shoulders.
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1: पद्मजा,
0: या But yes, go on,
1: Ashutosh. What Sameer has said, let me add this. In 2017, when Aam Aadmi took it for granted that they are going to win elections, it is Sandeep Pathak who told before the elections were now that Aam Aadmi Party is going to lose. And this is what exactly has happened. So that's what I'm saying. He's a very solid person. He's a very solid man, but works in shadows.
0: Interesting. So a lot of these people who are strategists, who are working on regular surveys, who are trying to gauge the mood on the ground, and at a time like this, when the sands are constantly shifting, these are the people that the BJP would want to have in their ranks. Let's see how it goes. For the time being, all gentlemen, thank you very much for joining us. Moving on to our second big focus tonight, a story we have been relentlessly tracking for weeks now, Jharkhand students' protests. It is now day 24. The students are still on the streets. They are still hungry after full 2 weeks, 14 days. They haven't had food and they're still demanding answers. The question, unfortunately, remains the same. How long will selective attention to students' issues continue? Faced with angry protests, with students burning effigies of Rahul Gandhi and Hemant Soren and Tejaswi Yadav, Rahul Gandhi today wrote to Chief Minister Hemant Soren, calling the students' demands legitimate and urging him to personally go and meet the protesters. Now, while Ranchi waits for Rahul's presence, he is already looking ahead to his next Chhatro Ki Goonj rally, which is to take place in Pune on the 22nd of August. And that's exactly what the question being asked today is. If the students' demands are legitimate, why not listen to their goonj yourself? Why just a letter? Meanwhile, the students are turning up the heat. They have set August 18 as a fresh deadline for the state government to act on their demands. That is tomorrow. And if their demands are not met, they will be gherawing the chief minister's residence on the 20th. The deadline is here. And Rahul Gandhi's Ranchi visit is still missing. The question is, for how long?
5: अपना आंदोलन का रूपरेखा अब चेंज कर रहे हैं. बहुत हो गई गांधीवादी, बहुत हो गया साफ तरीके से. अब इन लोग नहीं समझ रहे हम अब भगत सिंह का रुख अपनाने जा रहे हैं. इसके लिए सरकार अगर हमारे सीने में गोली भी मार दे, हम गोली खाने के लिए तैयार है.
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0: All right, joining us along with Tuhin Sinha and Shantanu Gupta and Ashutosh is Ali Mehndi, political analyst. Ali Mehndi, why just write a letter? Why can't the Congress, Rahul Gandhi, go and sit with these students? He's himself said that these are legitimate demands.
1: See, Padmaja, Rahul ji is always with the students. Whatever he is saying for the... because I was on your TV show previously also when this student protest was going on. And Rahul Gandhi went and sat outside Prime Minister's office and he supported the students and then he has started with the Chhatro Ki Goonj. And as the BJP leaders were saying that this Chhatro Ki Goonj was shifted to Pune,
11: It was pre-planned actually.
0: Sir, he went and sat outside the Prime Minister's residence for Jantar Mantar. Sure, that is wonderful, great. He stood up for the students then. But you equally have to stand up for them when it's in Jharkhand. Now the students there are burning his effigy in protest and they're directly asking, they're saying, why isn't Mr. Gandhi coming here?
11: See, Mr. Rahul Gandhi has categorically told the CM there also that you have to take care of the students and take care of the demands of the student at the earliest. And he has previously said either it's my government or any government, I stand with the students, and shortly he will make a program to Jharkhand and he'll visit.
0: But these protesters are saying that if the CM is not doing what you think is the right thing, why don't you withdraw support? The government will not survive without the Congress's support.
11: See, how many days students have sat out at the Jantar Mantar and no BJP leader has come there. No BJP leader responded.
0: So you're saying you're as unresponsive as the BJP, which is why Dharmendra Pradhan quit, right? Which is why Dharmendra Pradhan quit.
11: I'm not defending. What I'm saying is the same question was not asked with the BJP leaders.
0: Arre sir, we have asked. We have asked. Your political opposition is that the BJP is an uncaring, unresponsive party.
11: No, that was not asked by the BJP leaders, that why Prime Minister Modi didn't go and visit the students there. You tell me who asked this question. What I'm saying is, Rahul ji has said that I am against that government who is not with the students. He told in his letter that you have to take care of the students.
0: He is literally with the government that is not with the students. Because this government is not engaging with the students. And you're propping that government up. Do you know that one of the ministers who is engaging with the students is a Congress quota minister? He is literally sitting on that panel engaging with students.
11: The committee has been formed to look into the matter and talk to the students, and the ministers of Congress, like from the Congress side, they are also trying to talk to the students, and they are categorically saying this in every media bites that we are with the students and we will talk to the students. We will not let anything happen against the students.
0: Okay, Tuhin Sinha, when the Prime Minister did not go to Jantar Mantar, why is there this unfair expectation of Rahul Gandhi that he will go everywhere? He will go where he wants to go. Why will he go where the BJP is asking him to go? Tuhin Sinha.
3: Well, Padmaja, you know, this is perhaps the 16th day of the hunger strike of four poor students of Jharkhand, Ume, Habiba, Dharmendra Mahato. In fact, you know, I was just watching the video of Dharmendra Mahato. He may not survive for more than 2 days. That's what he has tweeted. But unfortunately, Rahul Gandhi, who has been traveling across the country, you know, doing this farcical Chhatro Ke Goonj, is going everywhere. In fact, his next rally is scheduled to be in Pune this week, but he will not travel to Ranchi. And I think that is where the direct question arises. Why has he not asked for CBI inquiry? You know, as a face-saving formula, today he finally wrote a letter to Hemant Soren, but he should have supported the demand for CBI inquiry. He's not asking for it because perhaps Congress party has a bigger cut in this JPSC, JSSC exam scam which has been taking place over the last 6 years. And I think Rahul Gandhi knows that if there is a proper CBI inquiry, the Congress party's cut and the Congress party's perpetration of the scam will come to the fore.
0: Ali Mehndi.
11: I'll ask a question to my fellow BJP colleague. That the same thing what you are saying. Will you ask the Home Minister of this country to resign? The way students were thrashed in the capital of this country, the students were beaten in the capital of this country. Mr. Tuhin Sinha, do you have the guts to ask your Home Minister to resign? Can you do that?
3: Padmaja, the students,
11: you tell me, can
3: the
11: you do
3: poor
11: that?
3: Students of the country, the poor students of Jharkhand, allow me to answer now.
11: Badly.
3: Padmaja, the poor students of Jharkhand have shown a big heart.
11: Yes,
3: they have not asked for the resignation of Hemant Soren.
11: But were you with
3: they have, allow me to complete now, don't partial like
11: no,
3: this.
11: But you tell me, no.
3: Padmaja, they have not asked for the resignation of Hemant Soren. They are merely asking for one demand, which is CBI inquiry. What is it that you have to hide? We have initiated, even compare with
11: Congress,
3: what has happened in the national level. We have already initiated
11: Rahul
3: a whole
11: Gandhi
3: set of reforms to ensure
11: demand,
3: that paper leaks never happen in future.
11: Minister there, and let he has written to the chief minister there.
3: What does his writing mean?
11: He should come and support the demand for CBI inquiry.
3: Why is he running away from CBI inquiry?
11: That we are with the students.
0: Ashutosh, is this entire Jharkhand protest, which has now dragged out for 24 days, making the situation tricky for the Congress? The fact that eventually Rahul Gandhi, who had done a video call earlier, had to go and address the chief minister directly.
1: I think we are unnecessarily dragging Rahul Gandhi in this episode because Rahul Gandhi did not visit Jantar Mantar. Let's be very clear. Did he go to Jantar Mantar? No, he did not go to Jantar Mantar. He took up the issue when the lathi charge happened. So the Congress party is already doing its engagement with the students at Genjis, and they have been going to the Kota, then Prayagraj, Dehradun, and now going to the Pune. So why Rahul Gandhi should go to the Ranchi? Why CJP should go to the Ranchi? Then the counter question can be, did Amit Shah go to Jantar Mantar? Did Narendra Modi go to Jantar Mantar? Did Nitin Navin go to Jantar Mantar? No, they did not. So why this false equivalence has to be created? The issue is fundamental. The issue is that students are sitting there on a dharna, and it is the responsibility of the Hemant Soren government to solve their problem. About the CBI, I think that's the contentious issue, because CBI comes under Narendra Modi government. And the Hemant Soren knows that if investigation goes to the CBI, then he might face the heat. He might have some trouble. And that is why he's not agreeing to that.
0: And that's the CID comes under the state government. And you've got leaders of the JMM, their relatives are also involved in the scam, including one lady who was a member of that JPSC panel. She resigned. So the same question can be asked of the CID also. Why should the students trust CID?
1: Exactly. That's what I'm saying. So it's basically students have no trust in CID and the government has no trust in CBI. Now that's the unfortunately the nature of the investigating agencies. Their integrity is doubtful.
0: No, but ultimately it was about what the students desire, right? Dharmendra Pradhan had to go not because he personally leaked the paper on Telegram, but because that is what the protesters were demanding, that he should take moral accountability. Now, should the chief minister slash education minister slash home minister of Jharkhand also take the moral responsibility? That is the question.
1: How many days the Modi government took the responsibility? The agitation started on 6th June. The resignation happened on 25th July. So almost 1.5 months. I'm only saying is that I'm sure on most of the issues, Hemant Soren government is ready to accept their demands. But the CBI is a contentious issue. And I think somewhere here and there, some solution will be found out in a day or two.
0: Okay, let's not get the false equivalence, Shantanu Gupta, by getting in Rahul Gandhi. Nobody went to Jantar Mantar either. And Rahul Gandhi himself didn't go to Jantar Mantar. So now why this expectation?
2: Hey, how is a false equivalent? Someone who is shouting out from the top that I'm standing with the students. Someone who is shouting from the top that paper leak, paper leak, paper leak. And something has happened in his coalition government. He's just sending a letter. You know how in the what the funny way the letter is being. He could have picked a call and called Hemant Soren. A person, Dr. Kumar Raja, was called from Jharkhand to take the letter personally. Can you imagine that? Okay, he was given a letter. It seems after the letter he was called back. The letter was taken from him, it was thrown back, and a new letter was given to him. Okay, that exercise happened again, it seems. And then he said, okay, my flight is getting late, give me the letter. So third letter was given to him, and then he flew back to Jharkhand to give him the letter. Why can Rahul Gandhi fly to... He did not go to Jantar Mantar, he did only the dharna in front of Prime Minister's house. Okay, he can go to maybe Jharkhand Bhavan here. If he's so much attached with the student, that's why it's the hypocrisy. You are not with the students when you it's looking like it's against the BJP government. Your student prem all of a sudden comes up. When it's against your own government, the student prem dies down. So that the hypocrisy is very clear.
0: Ashutosh,
2: to defend it, it's a false equivalent, but it's a very straight case. It's a two exactly apple to apple comparison. In one case you are behaving in a certain fashion, another case you are facing. You're just closing your eyes.
1: See, this double face is the serious problem of the political party, be it Congress, be it BJP. You heard all kinds of statements have been used by what Mr. Dharmendra Pradhan has said. Ye to dahshatgardon ki B-team hai. Nitin Navin ne kya bola tha Jantar Mantar ke students ko, jiske bare mein RSS pramukh keh rahe hain ye to anti-national bhi nahi hai aur ye to jyada imandar hai. Nitin Navin party ke president, what he said? He said, these are the viruses and they are a member of the tukde tukde gang. And then one gentleman who holds the number three position in the RSS called them anti-national, anti-constitution. Then one gentleman, T.G. Mohan Das, an RSS and the BJP person, I don't want to repeat what he said. Then Kangana Ranawat calls them Jen Gutter. Then Ramesh Viduri calls them Panchar Banane Wala, Tala Banane Wala, as if ke Panchar Banane

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0: there is a difference between called a B team of the BJP and a dahshatgardon ki B team.
3: Padmaja,
0: so you are basically calling them terrorist. You
2: okay,
0: are
2: two
0: calling
2: ins
0: them
2: enough.
0: Somebody that is separatist.
3: Padmaja, I'm just shocked that none of these opposition parties are concerned about the fate of those four students who have been on fast for 16 days. I mean, you watch their videos, it is so shocking. You know, I'm only praying that they survive. None of these opposition parties even speak about them. You know, does Ashutosh talk about the 250 police personnel who were injured on 20th July in Delhi? Obviously, he doesn't remember them. He doesn't acknowledge them either. Point is, this hypocrisy has to end. If I'm supporting these students, it is only because, you know, they're very clearly non-political in their nature. I mean, their demands are very clearly non-political. Jharkhand government claims they have accepted 80% of the demands. You have gone there. They say that the Jharkhand government has only accepted 3 out of the 17 demands. Any which way, what is 80%? 80% is the demand for a CBI inquiry. These exam paper, the JSSC scam, JCC and the other scam have been happening for the last 6 years continuously. They have cut money involved in it, and that is why the fear that, you know, the CBI inquiry will lead directly to people very close to
2: look at this
3: Hemant
2: point
3: Soren,
2: irrespective of
3: the
2: politics, these students
3: the
2: are absolutely clear. The deadline runs out tomorrow, and 20th they are going to go do a ghirao of the chief minister's residence. If Rahul Gandhi thinks that their demands are legitimate, will he be standing with them in that ghirao? If not physically, then in spirit, is he going to back that? And when the government of Jharkhand says that these are people who are behaving as fronts of the BJP, where do the alliance partners of Hemant Soren stand on that? We'll be keeping a close watch. For the time being, thank you very much, all gentlemen, for joining me. And remember, as always, on the story that really matters, the buck stops here.

second changes everything. A minute moves a nation. An hour becomes history for three decades. NDTV has been there for the moments that were unstoppable, unmissable, unforgettable. Today, the moment is ours. NDTV 24/7 is now NDTV when it really matters.

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1: Now, one of the other big changes was Smriti Irani. She's now General Secretary. She comes back into the fold and will be looking ahead at women's issues and certainly the Uttar Pradesh elections. Well, last year, she spoke to my colleague Shivarur, where she said that she's not quitting politics, but taking a break. That evidently was true. She's back in the fold.
2: Like life comes full circle.
3: Do you miss active politics? You know, politics
2: but
3: goes up and
2: I'm
3: down.
2: Not an active
3: are you still? Do
2: of
3: you still consider yourself a politician?
2: I'm a politician first, but they used to earlier say actor turned politician.
3: Yeah.
2: Somebody last night in some newsroom said, "Well, actor turned politician turned actor turned what?"
3: Yeah.
2: The idea that a human being could do both. And successfully so, is an idea which will be very difficult to grasp because I'm the only one who's done it.
3: No, because I know you keep in touch with Amethi, you
2: keep
3: visiting.
2: I'm working.
3: You've got a base there, you're still working
2: But I'm working not only. Yeah.

0: From ATM working, I was last dispatched. You're given assignments within your organization. Yeah. My last assignment was in Bikaner.
1: Right.
0: Before that, I was dispatched to Ranchi, Jharkhand. So the organization keeps giving you work, and you have to work according to whatever your leadership decides.
1: You know, right now, in front of you, Ms. Irani, is this big TV project. It's obviously going to be a big thing. You know, it's going to run for a while. It's going to take up a lot of your time and energy. Do you see actor turning back into a full-time politician at some point?
0: I am a full-time politician and a part-time actor.
1: So this is just a side project then?
0: It is a side project. For most consumers, the project is not one individual.
1: Yeah,
0: it's always a group of actors coming together, a group of writers coming together. I am, yes, very humbly so, the most recognizable face out of that mix of people.
1: Yeah.
0: But I'm a full-time politician, a part-time actor, just like many politicians are part-time lawyers, part-time teachers, part-time journalists. I just happen to be a bit...
1: So you're a full-time politician who's taking some time out to do this show?
0: No, I've done it simultaneously, which is what I think is difficult to grasp. But like I said, the only difference between me and my other political colleagues is they are part-time lawyers and there's no videographer along with them. There's no makeup person along with them. There's no script writer.
1: Yeah.
0: It's just that we're all from different vocations. I'm just the one in the spotlight.
2: The Prime Minister's Dimagi Naxal remark has now turned into a full-blown political face-off, with the BJP and Congress trading sharp attacks over Prime Minister Modi's Independence Day speech. Reacting to the Prime Minister's warning against what he termed Dimagi Naxals, the former Home Minister Mr. Chidambaram responded by declaring himself to be a proud Dimagi Naxal. He dismissed the term as a new variant of what he called the BJP's old abuses against the opposition that triggered a strong BJP counter. The Parliamentary Affairs Minister Kiran Rijuju called Mr. Chidambaram's remark unfortunate and highly damaging, insisting that the Prime Minister had not called opposition leaders Dimagi Naxals, but those who back Maoists and reject the constitution. BJP leader Ravi Shankar Prasad also hit out at Mr. Chidambaram, calling his statement shameful and irresponsible.
3: 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challenge ever faced by our country. और 31 मार्च 2026 प्रधानमंत्री श्री नरेंद्र मोदी जी की सरकार ने उस चीज को जो डॉक्टर मनमोहन सिंह समझ गए थे मगर जिस विवशता के चंगुल में जकड़कर और नक्सली दिमाग वालों 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
2: Well, the Vijay government has now completed its first 100 days in Tamil Nadu, with the Chief Minister highlighting a series of initiatives and investment commitments. The government says Tamil Nadu secured 67,542 crores in investments during the first 100 days, while also announcing a 1 lakh crore investment conclave. Among the achievements listed are the closure of 717 liquor shops, a women's safety task force, anti-narcotics measures, skill training for 12 lakh people, and expanded welfare schemes. Meanwhile, the Tamil Nadu leader of opposition, Udayanidhi Stalin, said that the ground reality is different than what the chief minister has listed as achievements. Not only the DMK, but the AIADMK and the BJP have also taken jibes at the chief minister, Vijay, and called his 100 days, 100 days of real government.
5: Ninna kaidu, nadanda kaidu, pesana kaidu, social media la or post pota kaidu abrinne, ஒரு மோசமான பாசிச அரசாக

0: leaving. It's later on Monday evening. We've got a lot of headlines coming up. Take a look. After weeks of intense student-led demonstrations across Jharkhand, the Soren-led government has accepted the primary demands of protesting aspirants. The JSSC-CGL examination is now cancelled. Students remain adamant on a CBI probe. That's not happened so far. The BJP announces a new national team under Nitin Nabin. Smriti Irani and Ram Madhav make a big comeback. A big Nadi Shakti and youth push with an eye on the UP election 2027. A huge showdown over the Prime Minister's Dimagi Naxal remark. The Congress goes after the Prime Minister and asks, how can people of this country be Dimagi Naxals? The BJP hits back and says the Prime Minister's remarks have forced Dimagi Naxals to come out in 24 hours. The Vijay government completes 100 days in power. The TVK lists out achievements of his government. The leader of the opposition, Uday Nidhi, says that the claims don't match the ground reality and brands TVK a real government. The Karnataka Chief Minister D.K. Shivkumar will meet the Tamil Nadu Chief Minister Vijay in Chennai on Thursday. This meeting comes amid the shooting of alleged poachers and the Kaveri water dispute. Air India continues to screen all its pilots for drugs. Two more pilots test positive in preliminary tests. Both have been de-rostered pending final results. Well, there's good news for students in Jharkhand as the Hemant Soren government has finally agreed to their demand and have cancelled the JSSC-CGL exam. The decision comes after days of protests and mounting pressure from students demanding action over the examination process. Announcing the cabinet decision, the Chief Minister said that a comprehensive inquiry will be conducted into all errors, minor or major, that have occurred since 2014, and that all exams linked to the TDPL, including the JSSC, will be cancelled. Hailing the government, Devendranath Mahato, who's been on a hunger strike since the 2nd of August, said that he's satisfied by the government-led probe and is grateful to students for their support and to the government for accepting the demands of students.
1: Aaj is vishay ko patachep karne ke liye hum logon ne cabinet ki vishesh baithak ki. इस बैठक में उन सभी चीजों का समाधान निकालते हुए हम लोगों ने निर्णय लिया है कि टीडीपीएल द्वारा किए गए परीक्षाएं

0: A World of Questions.
1: Now, one of the other big changes was Smriti Irani. She's now General Secretary. She comes back into the fold and will be looking ahead at women's issues and certainly the Uttar Pradesh elections. Well, last year, she spoke to my colleague Shiv Arur, where she said that she's not quitting politics but taking a break. That evidently was true. She's back in the fold.
2: Like life comes full circle.
3: Do you miss active politics? You know, politics
2: but
3: goes up and
2: I'm
3: down.
2: Not in active
3: are
2: politics.
3: You still, do
2: of
3: you still consider yourself a politician?
2: I'm a politician first, but they used to earlier say actor turned politician.
3: Yeah.
2: Somebody last night in some newsroom said, well, actor turned politician turned actor turned what?
3: Yeah.
2: The idea that a human being could do both and successfully so is an idea which will be very difficult to grasp. Because I'm the only one who's done it.
3: No, because I know you keep in touch with Amethi.
2: I don't keep in touch. I'm working.
3: You've got a base there. You're still working
2: but
3: there.
2: But I'm working. Not only in Amethi, I'm working. I was last dispatched. You're given assignments within your organization.
3: Yeah.
2: My last assignment was in Bikaner.
3: Right.
2: Before that, I was dispatched to Ranchi, Jharkhand. So the organization keeps giving you work. And you have to work according to whatever your leadership decides.
3: You know, right now in front of you, Ms. Irani, is this big TV project. It's obviously going to be a big thing. You know, it's going to run for a while. It's going to take up a lot of your time and energy. Do you see actor turning back into a full-time politician at some point?
2: I am a full-time politician and a part-time
3: actor. So this is just a side project then?
2: It is a side project. For most consumers, the project is not one individual.
3: Yeah,
2: it's always a group of actors coming together, a group of writers coming together. I am, yes, very humbly so, the most recognizable face out of that mix of people.
3: Yeah.
2: But I'm a full-time politician, a part-time actor, just like many politicians are part-time lawyers, part-time teachers, part-time journalists. I just happen to be a bit...
3: So you're a full-time politician who's taking some time out to do this show.
2: No, I've done it simultaneously, which is what I think is difficult to grasp. But like I said, the only difference between me and my other political colleagues is they are part-time lawyers and there's no videographer along with them. There's no makeup person along with them. There's no script writer.
3: Yeah.
2: It's just that we're all from different vocations. I'm just the one in the spotlight.
1: The Prime Minister's Dimagi Naxal remark has now turned into a full-blown political face-off, with the BJP and Congress trading sharp attacks over Prime Minister Modi's Independence Day speech. Reacting to the Prime Minister's warning against what he termed Dimagi Naxals, the former Home Minister Mr. Chidambaram responded by declaring himself to be a proud Dimagi Naxal. He dismissed the term as a new variant of what he called the BJP's old abuses against the opposition that triggered a strong BJP counter. The Parliamentary Affairs Minister Kiran Rijiju called Mr. Chidambaram's remark unfortunate and highly damaging, insisting that the Prime Minister had not called opposition leaders Dimagi Naxals, but those who back Maoists and reject the constitution. BJP leader Ravi Shankar Prasad also hit out at Mr. Chidambaram, calling his statement shameful and irresponsible.
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1: Well, the Vijay government has now completed its first 100 days in Tamil Nadu, with the Chief Minister highlighting a series of initiatives and investment commitments. The government says Tamil Nadu secured 67,542 crores in investments during the first 100 days, while also announcing a 1 lakh crore investment conclave. Among the achievements listed are the closure of 717 liquor shops, a women's safety task force, anti-narcotics measures, skill training for 12 lakh people, and expanded welfare schemes. Meanwhile, the Tamil Nadu leader of opposition, Udayanidhi Stalin, said that the ground reality is different than what the chief minister has listed as achievements. Not only the DMK, but the AIA DMK and the BJP have also taken jibes at the chief minister, Vijay, and called his 100 days of real government.
7: Ninna kaidu, nadanda kaidu, pesana kaidu, social media la or post pota kaidu abrinne, or mosamana fascisara saga indrikku indha arasangam seyalpattu varugirathu. 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

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A second changes everything. A minute moves a nation. 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For three decades, NDTV has been there. 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
1: Good evening and welcome. A seismic shift in the Middle East's balance of power. Saudi Arabia, Turkey and Pakistan have sealed the Mecca Joint Defense Agreement. It's a NATO-style pact where an attack on one means war for all, potentially. Donald Trump is now calling it big and bold, and Islamabad is thanking him for it. But in New Delhi, alarm bells could be ringing. We break down why next. Let me explain it for you. On the 7th of August, Saudi Arabia, Turkey and Pakistan signed the Mecca Joint Defense Agreement, a NATO-style pact declaring that an armed attack on one signatory will be treated as an attack on all three. Now, the pact fuses Saudi Arabia's financial and religious clout, Turkey's large NATO-linked military and drone industry, and Pakistan's nuclear arsenal and a combat-tested army potentially into a single strategic bloc of roughly 1.4 million soldiers. Now, that's theoretical. Will that happen is the question. Now, the US president has publicly hailed the deal on Truth Social as a big, bold and important first step, showing the Middle East coming together, and the Pakistani Prime Minister, Mr. Sharif, responding today by thanking him and crediting his courageous and decisive leadership. For India, the pact turns what the former Army Deputy Chief General Rahul Singh called a three-adversary conflict. Pakistan on the ground, China feeding intelligence, Turkey supplying drones, in a forefront strategic problem with Riyadh now formally in Islamabad's corner. Now, New Delhi's sharpest concern is that any future retaliatory strike on terror infrastructure inside Pakistan could be framed as aggression obliging a Saudi-Turkish response. Saudi Arabia is critical for India. It's an important strategic partner. Saudi Arabia's signature is especially jarring given the $43 billion India-Saudi Arabia relationship, a trade one, and Riyadh supply of nearly 14% of India's crude oil. India's official response so far has been guarded, with the foreign ministry saying that they're merely studying the implications of this. The agreement also signals a broader Gulf pivot away from dependence on American security guarantees towards an autonomous Muslim world defense architecture that other states could eventually join, deepening India's regional isolation over time and shifting regional alignments. Well, I'm very happy to be joined by Richard Sanders. I'm also joined by Swasti Rao and Dr. Sundas Mustaqim. Thank you all very much for being with us. Mr. Sanders, let me come to you first. The fact that the US president has now, in a sense, praised what is taking place, he's called it a bold decision. Where does that actually or potentially leave America's equation with India, given the fact that India would be rather worried about Turkey, Saudi Arabia, and Pakistan coming together in a security pact?
2: Well, I think you need to go beyond the headlines when you look at this agreement. I think it has several elements. One is, I think, just as a political and public relations statement, it's telling the world we're not just recipients of security, of other countries' policies, of decisions made in Washington or Tel Aviv or Tehran. We have agency. We can do what we need to in secure our own situations to improve our security. So that's kind of a political statement. You know, beyond that, in the real world, we'll have to see how it plays out. Certainly, you could see increased defense cooperation. I see, you know, that Turkey already sells naval frigates to Pakistan. You could see a greater coordination. You could see intelligence sharing. You could see exercises and planning. So all that, some of that takes place already, of course. But you could see an intensification of that. You know, when you get beyond that to the so-called NATO-type guarantees, then I think there's room for a bit more caution and even skepticism. Because if you look at the three countries, Turkey, Saudi Arabia, Pakistan, they're geographically separated. They each have very different threat perceptions. Yes, Pakistan has had, I think, four wars with India at the same time as Saudi Arabia is a major supplier of oil to India. If Pakistan and India got into a scrap, would Saudi Arabia cut off oil? I have my doubts about that. Then you look at Saudi's priorities, which include, of course, what's going on in the Red Sea and the Houthis. Turkey has a base in Somalia. Will that base be used to help Saudi Arabia? I think the Turks will be pretty cautious about that. Turkey has its own priorities.
1: China has a base in Djibouti as well.
2: In Syria. So you look at all these and you say, well, maybe when the fire bell rings, these countries are not necessarily going to be coming to each other's rescue immediately.
1: Okay. Dr. Swasti Rao, the other way of looking at it is that during Op Sindur last year, Turkey provided Pakistan with drones, not necessarily during the conflict, but certainly before that. They're armed with Turkish frigates. There is an active defense acquisition program between Pakistan and Turkey. They're looking at many futuristic technologies, including fifth generation aircraft, which Turkey is now beginning to prototype. And now you have Saudi Arabia as well. Now, you could say that this is a strategic pivot limited to the Middle East, as it were. But from Pakistan's standpoint, do you also believe that they would like to see it having an impact on the subcontinental dynamics?
3: Oh, yeah. Good evening, Vishnu. Thanks for the question. Let me just begin, if you allow me to, by saying that any geometry of deterrence or any defense pact, so to say, security arrangement or something, basically reflects two things. I mean, one is about the power distribution in the region itself, and second is about the security anxiety. So what we have to look more carefully is the complementarity that these three partners bring without sort of sounding very alarmist. And you alluded to Turkish support behind Pakistan. It is true. It is not merely a question of buying and selling. I think that is a fundamental error that we often make in New Delhi, that Pakistan is simply buying a lot of equipment. Actually, Pakistan and Turkey are co-producing much of that equipment. And you mentioned the drones, etc. But don't forget that Turkey became the first country in the world to successfully test a BVR missile on a drone in Black Sea region last year in 2025, November, on the Black Sea in the Ukraine war. And that missile is Gokdogan. And Turkey and Pakistan have a thriving integration of Gokdogan missile program already on. Same goes for submarines and naval platforms and so many other things. So I think what this particular pact does is that though it is not directed against India, but definitely this is about cultivating a certain niche technologies and capabilities with Pakistan, obviously, on board, that could play out against India. Yeah. I mean, this is not something that is already etched in stone right now. But it does create a space because remember that, I mean, I have been arguing for long that the Turkish, Pakistani, Chinese, Middle East, that synergy is more of a cross-cutting defense value chains. And remember, Turkey being there is important not only because of its drones and because of the role it plays in Saudi Arabia's defense modernization as well. Remember that Saudi Arabia has been one of the biggest customers to Turkish drone industry any which way. It very much fits into the Saudi 2030 vision, where they want to reduce their reliance.
1: We just hold on, Dr. Rao, for half a second. I just want to keep the strike rotating. Dr. Mustaqim, I'm actually fascinated by the Saudi Arabia link, because on the one hand, India has a very close relationship with Saudi Arabia, trade, the strategic equation. On the other hand, Pakistan has had a historic relationship with Saudi Arabia, which has been military at one level. Even recently, we've seen the large-scale deployment of Pakistani soldiers during the war in West Asia in the last couple of months to Saudi soil as part of a bilateral agreement you have with Riyadh. That has now become trilateral. You've had Pakistani military trainers operating in Saudi Arabia for decades. Therefore, do you believe that the military aspect of the Mecca agreement is a natural progression? Do you believe that it would be more accentuated, perhaps bigger than what we've seen in the past?
4: So thank you for coming to the program. I am so glad that finally my Indian counterpart explained it quite well, and she's very right while explaining. And the way she explained it, my Indian counterpart explained it well, and this term has been used

0: by Donald Trump that finally the agreement has been signed, as if he was eagerly waiting that these three countries is going to sign this agreement. And Donald Trump has very clearly said that I'm very happy that the Middle Eastern countries are taking step ahead in terms of their protection and safety. And what does it mean? I think Donald Trump is taking another face-saving side, because you know the US-led Middle East order is no more the same order as it used to be, because there are like about in 80 countries, the US is one of the top countries, or most I would say having the most vigilant military bases, overseas military bases, more than 750 military bases in 80 countries, right? But what is happening in Middle East and with the US base air bases, they are no more the same air bases. They're no more having the same military power. So yes, US need Middle East not only for the petrol dollar terminology, not only for the petrol hegemony. US certainly need Muslim countries and especially the rich Muslim countries in any way. So US is not going to leave the support of the Middle Eastern countries, not only in terms of the oil hegemony, not only in terms of petrol or dollar hegemony, but in any way. So Middle Eastern countries are no longer looking forward for the US for the, as a security
1: No, but guarantee. why would the United States Pakistan? Feel that Pakistan has a role in the Middle East? You're separated by Afghanistan, right? Why would Pakistan necessarily have a role in what we are talking about? One that involves, for example, Saudi Arabia and
0: Turkey. Pakistan is the only Muslim nuclear state. Pakistan being the only Muslim nuclear state, and Saudi Arabia being the rich oil-producing country. Saudi Arabia is the topmost buyer of weapons in the whole world, having the most technologically
1: advanced weapons. Are you suggesting? Let me understand. Dr. Mustaqim, are you suggesting that Pakistan is a net security provider to countries or some countries in the Middle East on the basis of being a nuclear power? Is that what it is?
0: So we cannot say the one country is the sole guarantor, or we cannot say this agreement is against any country, either Afghanistan or India or Iran. No, this fact is not against a particular country, but this is the power distribution. This is to become Islamic countries, Muslim countries, even more stronger than ever before. The money, oil of Saudi Arabia, the defense and diplomacy of Pakistan, and being the second largest NATO member, Turkey being one of the strong NATO countries. So I think the NATO country, the oil and money rich country, and the nuclear power Pakistan, this triangle is, I would say, the most top security guarantor amongst all Muslim countries.
1: Okay, so, hold on, Mr. Sanders.
0: Official Banyalur Mursool, this whole world actually witnessed Pakistan as diplomatically and militarily strong country. The Pakistan recently played a role as a mediator and facilitator between US and Iran. So Pakistan is currently enjoying the golden era of its diplomacy. The whole world is actually idolizing Pakistan's diplomacy and military power, and Pakistan's Air Force in particular. So this whole game, Pakistan is
1: Pakistan's
0: a game changer
1: Air Force in particular.
0: New world order.
1: All right, okay. Half a second, Richard Sanders. I'm just trying to understand, why would Pakistan want to get into this? I don't realistically see Pakistan being a net security provider for the Muslim world, because if it chooses to go down that path, it brings it into a direct conflict potentially with Israel. I do, however, see this pact as being some sort of a hedge against India. Do you not, in terms of what Pakistan really gets out of it, do you not believe that this is a tool, perhaps a diplomatic one and not a military one, but at the very least a diplomatic one, which Pakistan might see as being useful against India in the future?
2: Well, in some ways, Pakistan, I expect, is looking to retool its relationships and its reputation. People think in terms of Pakistan as a country with a lot of problems, terrorism issues, etc. Its role in the negotiations, which are thus far have not been successful, but still it has had a mediating role in the Iran conflict between the United States, Israel, and Iran. In deepening its relationship with Middle Eastern countries, it may have some economic interests involved. Saudi Arabia is essentially the region's banker. Pakistan economically is not in the best shape. and increased investment from Saudi Arabia, from the rest of the Middle East would be helpful to them. And I suspect that what you're saying has an element. The more friends you have, the stronger you look vis-a-vis your immediate strategic competitor. That probably can't be denied. But at the same time, I don't know that these other countries, that Turkey and Saudi Arabia, are really looking to become deeply engaged in the India-Pakistan conflict or issue, because they really have their own concerns in other parts of the region.
1: Dr. Rao, come in. You were nodding your head.
3: Yeah.
1: Go ahead. Yeah.
3: Yeah. I'd like to add to this. I think we're missing two crucial points here. I mean, agreeing to most of the points that Richard made here. I think two things. One is that Pakistan offers a certain ability and willingness for deployment. Let's not forget that Pakistan offers itself, and the utilities it offers, again, is something that no other country easily offers. So Pakistan becomes instrumental. They can deploy Pakistani troops. They can also deploy Pakistani troops in the Saudi army. So they are Pakistanis, but then they are deployed as Saudi troops. Because for the rich monarchies, I think their ability to stomach body bags is very, very limited. And that is a utility that Pakistan brings and has been bringing in the region. So that's one element. Second, I think we are somewhere missing the fact that this kind of a crystallization that you see in Turkey, Saudi Arabia and Pakistan is also somewhere mirroring the anxiety that got triggered with the closeness between Emiratis and Israel. So remember that Israel is an undeclared nuclear power in the region. And the Emirati-Saudi rift is also growing. It has structural reasons. It is going to grow further. In fact, it is going to play out. It has already played out to some extent in Yemen and perhaps Sudan or later. Those are the areas where this could play out. But cutting a long story short, the thing is that Saudi Arabia feels that it has neither a nuclear cover nor a NATO cover. But let's remember that apart from these optics, I think the N cover or the collective security mobilization that we have been discussing so much probably is the least consequential takeaway, in my opinion. The real takeaway is that it reflects a different kind of a security architecture and leaning of the Middle East region per se, where United States is going to be, less and less sort of entrenched. And this is something which is going to continue in the post-Trump era as well. So I think those are the larger, things that I would be interested in looking in. Like I said, the complementarity about the defense industry value chains and not really the end factor. I don't believe that either of these three countries is going to go to war. I mean, apart from Pakistan, that is willing to deploy two troops. But apart from Pakistan, either Saudi Arabia or Turkey is willing to go to war for another sake. Yeah.
1: Dr. Mustaqib, Riyadh has had a huge role in propping up the economy of Pakistan, even recently. And there are certain guarantees which are expected. For example, Pakistan, it is believed, deployed the large number of aircraft, two squadrons, a large number of soldiers as well, because if you didn't, then you wouldn't potentially receive the financial assistance that you need from Riyadh for so many things, meeting your IMF obligations, and not least of all. So do you believe that the pact, as it were, ensures that Pakistan gets Saudi Arabia's economic backing for whatever it is that they seek in exchange, some sort of a military cover or assistance?
3: Oh, yes, absolutely.
1: Half a second, me, Dr. Mustaqib, go ahead.
3: Yeah. Okay.
0: Thank you. Well, there is no doubt about it that Pakistan is in an economically struggling phase. And yes, financial assistance is one of the benefits we are looking forward through this agreement. And it's not just Pakistan who is looking forward for the benefits, financial assistance. Turkey is also looking forward for the financial assistance from Saudi Arabia. As I just said, Saudi Arabia with the good oil and good money, that's the power of Saudi Arabia. And military and diplomacy is the being the militarily and diplomatically strong countries, Pakistan's strongest points, and being affiliated with NATO is Turkey's strongest point. So Saudi Arabia is producing the more budget than two of our countries. So yes, financial assistance is one of the benefits. We're certainly looking forward for the financial assistance from the Saudi Arabia side. We are providing the services, the military service, are specialized in and trained our army, armed forces and air force. So what we are looking forward, of course, the financial assistance, there is no doubt about it. But yes, these three countries with their strong strong points are together, not to go against any country. I just said India or Afghanistan or Iran. Particular Iran has nothing to do with this. Even Iran is appreciating Abbas Araghchi's statement on the 7th of August, has said that we also appreciate, and this is that Iran has nothing to do with this whole game. And yes, Turkey also want Qaira to jump into this. For the time being, Saudi Arabia didn't want Egypt to jump into this agreement. Okay. But later, sooner or later, Turkey wants Saudi Qaira to jump into this agreement. So this is becoming more with the time. We are hoping that this alliance would go stronger and stronger by adding more.
1: Let us see. I mean, the world is genuinely curious about whether this continues to grow or it's limited to these three nations. Delhi would be looking at it very, very carefully and seeing, you know, and asking where exactly it goes. I'd like to thank all of you very much for being with us. It's called the Mecca Agreement. It is a very important international development, and the last word on this has certainly not been heard. For the moment, from all of us here, good night.
4: New rules of engagement. Ambitions crossing borders. Voices refusing to wait their turn. India is chasing years. Faster. Bolder. More restless. It doesn't stop. Neither do we. NDTV. When it really matters. A world of questions. Ideas that challenge the ordinary. Conversations that connect countries and cultures. Where different worlds find common ground. NDTV World brings Nepal's ideas to the world. NDTV Anviksha. Ideas across borders. The Nepal Dialogue. 27th August. Kathmandu, Nepal.
1: Now, one of the other big changes was Smriti Irani. She's now General Secretary. She comes back into the fold and will be looking ahead at women's issues and certainly the Uttar Pradesh elections. Well, last year, she spoke to my colleague Shiv Arur, where she said that she's not quitting politics but taking a break. That evidently was true. She's back in the fold.
5: Like life comes full circle.
6: Do you miss active politics? You know, politics
5: but
6: goes up and
5: I'm
6: down.
5: Not in active
6: are
5: politics.
6: You still do
5: of
6: you still consider yourself a politician?
5: I'm a politician first, but they used to earlier say actor turned politician.
6: Yeah.
5: Somebody last night in some newsroom said, well, actor turned politician turned actor turned what?
6: Yeah.
5: The idea that a human being could do both and successfully so is an idea which will be very difficult to grasp. Because I'm the only one who's done it.
6: No, because I know you keep in touch with Amethi.
5: I don't
6: you keep visiting.
5: In touch. I'm working.
6: You've got a base there. You're still working.
5: But
6: there.
5: I'm working not only in Amethi. I'm working. I was last dispatched. You're given assignments within your organization.
6: Yeah.
5: My last assignment was in Bikaner.
6: Right.
5: Before that, I was dispatched to Ranchi, Jharkhand. So the organization keeps giving you work, and you have to work according to whatever your leadership decides.
6: You know, right now, in front of you, Ms. Irani, is this big TV project. It's obviously going to be a big thing. You know, it's going to run for a while. It's going to take up a lot of your time and energy. Do you see actor turning back into a full-time politician
5: but
6: at some
5: point? I am
6: point?
5: A full-time politician and a part-time
6: So
5: actor.
6: This is just a side project then?
5: It is a side project. For most consumers, the project is not one individual.
6: Yeah,
5: it's always a group of actors coming together, a group of writers coming together. I am, yes, very humbly so, the most recognizable face out of that mix of people.
6: Yeah.
5: But I'm a full-time politician, a part-time actor, just like many politicians are part-time lawyers. Part-time teachers, part-time journalists. I just happen to be a bit...
6: So you're a full-time politician who's taking
5: actor,
6: some time out to do this show.
5: No, I've done it simultaneously, which is what I think is difficult to grasp. But like I said, the only difference between me and my other political colleagues is they are part-time lawyers and there's no videographer along with them. There's no makeup person along with them. There's no script writer.
6: Yeah.
5: It's just that we're all from different vocations. I'm just the one in the spotlight.
1: The Prime Minister's Dimagi Naxal remark has now turned into a full-blown political face-off, with the BJP and Congress trading sharp attacks over Prime Minister Modi's Independence Day speech. reacting to the Prime Minister's warning against what he termed Dimagi Naxals. The former Home Minister, Mr. Chidambaram, responded by declaring himself to be a proud Dimagi Naxal. He dismissed the term as a new variant of what he called the BJP's old abuses against the opposition that triggered a strong BJP counter. The Parliamentary Affairs Minister, Kiran Rijuju, called Mr. Chidambaram's remark unfortunate and highly damaging, insisting that the Prime Minister had not called opposition leaders Dimagi Naxals, but those who back Maoists and reject the constitution. BJP leader Ravi Shankar Prasad also hit out at Mr. Chidambaram, calling his statement shameful and irresponsible.
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1: Well, the Vijay government has now completed its first 100 days in Tamil Nadu, with the Chief Minister highlighting a series of initiatives and investment commitments. The government says Tamil Nadu secured 67,542 crores in investments during the first 100 days, while also announcing a 1 lakh crore investment conclave. Among the achievements listed are the closure of 717 liquor shops, a women's safety task force, anti-narcotics measures, skill training for 12 lakh people, and expanded welfare schemes. Meanwhile, the Tamil Nadu leader of opposition, Udhay Nidhi Stalin, said that the ground reality is different than what the chief minister has listed as achievements. Not only the DMK, but the AIADMK and the BJP have also taken jibes at the chief minister, Vijay, and called his 100 days, 100 days of real government.
9: Ninna kaidu, nadanda kaidu, pesana kaidu, social media la oru post pota kaidu appadina, oru mosamana fascisara saga indrikku indha arasangam seyalpattu varugirathu. 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
4: This is NDTV, when it really matters. A new Nepal, new possibilities, a new opportunity for regional cooperation. NDTV World brings together the voices defining the next chapter of India-Nepal relations. Nepal's Foreign Minister Shishir Khanal, Finance Minister Dr. Swarnim Wagle, Dr. Shashi Tharoor, actor Manisha Koirala, and Dr. Ram Madhav. 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The Nepal Dialogue, 27th August, Kathmandu, Nepal.
11: New rules of engagement. Ambitions crossing borders. Voices refusing to wait their turn. India is chasing years. Faster, bolder, more restless. It doesn't stop. Neither do we. NDTV, when it really matters. A world of questions. Ideas that challenge the ordinary. Conversations that connect countries and cultures. Where different worlds find common ground. NDTV World brings Nepal's ideas to the world.

0: Good evening. It's later on Monday evening. We've got a lot of headlines coming up. Take a look. After weeks of intense student-led demonstrations across Jharkhand, the Soren-led government has accepted the primary demands of protesting aspirants. The JSSC-CGL examination is now cancelled. Students remain adamant on a CBI probe. That's not happened so far. The BJP announces a new national team under Nitin Naveen. Smriti Irani and Ram Madhav make a big comeback. A big Nadi Shakti and youth push with an eye on the UP election 2027. A huge showdown over the Prime Minister's Dimagi Naxal remark. The Congress goes after the Prime Minister and asks, how can people of this country be Dimagi Naxals? The BJP hits back and says the Prime Minister's remarks have forced Dimagi Naxals to come out in 24 hours. The Vijay government completes 100 days in power. The TVK lists out achievements of his government. The leader of the opposition, Uday Nidhi, says that the claims don't match the ground reality and brands TVK a real government. The Karnataka Chief Minister D.K. Shivkumar will meet the Tamil Nadu Chief Minister Vijay in Chennai on Thursday. This meeting comes amid the shooting of alleged poachers and the Kaveri water dispute. Air India continues to screen all its pilots for drugs. Two more pilots test positive and preliminary tests. Both have been de-rostered pending final results. Well, there's good news for students in Jharkhand as the Hemant Soren government has finally agreed to their demand and have cancelled the JSSC-CGL exam. The decision comes after days of protests and mounting pressure from students demanding action over the examination process. Announcing the cabinet decision, the chief minister said that a comprehensive inquiry will be conducted into all errors, minor or major, that have occurred since 2014, and that all exams linked to the TDPL, including the JSSC, will be cancelled. Hailing the government, Devendranath Mahato, who's been on a hunger strike since the 2nd of August, said that he's satisfied by the government-led probe and is grateful to students for their support and to the government for accepting the demands of students.
1: आज इस विषय को पटाक्षेप करने के लिए हम लोगों ने कैबिनेट की विशेष बैठक की. इस बैठक में उन सभी चीजों का समाधान निकालते हुए हम लोगों ने निर्णय लिया है कि टीडीपीएल द्वारा किए गए परीक्षाएं टीडीपीएल के 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

Good evening and welcome. You're on India Matters with me, Shiv Arur. This Monday night, as always, let's start with the top stories we're tracking tonight at 9. BJP announces new national team under President Nitin Naveen. Smriti Irani and Ram Madhav make a big comeback. Big Nari Shakti and youth push with an eye on UP election 2027. Big showdown over Prime Minister Modi's Dimagi Naxal remark. Congress goes after the Prime Minister, asks, how can people of his own country be Dimagi Naxals? BJP hits back, says Prime Minister's remarks have forced Dimagi Naxals to come out in 24 hours. Vijay government completes 100 days in power in Tamil Nadu. TVK lists out achievements of the government. Leader of the opposition, Udayanidhi, says claims don't match ground reality. Brands TVK a real government. Karnataka Chief Minister D.K. Shivakumar to meet Tamil Nadu Chief Minister Vijay in Chennai on Thursday. This meeting comes amidst the shooting of alleged poachers and the ongoing Kaveri water dispute. Air India screens all its pilots for drugs. Two more pilots test positive in preliminary testing, both de-rostered, pending final results. Coming up on the show tonight, Kyunki Smriti Irani is back from the political wilderness. She's back in the BJP party organization. It's a big return before the big UP battle. What does it mean? Also, the BJP has a new social media head. Amit Malviya, after over a decade, steps down and makes way for the next leader. We'll tell you about that. Also coming up, 100 days of the Vijay Sarkar. The hits, the misses, and my five big takeaways of this government whose entry into power I covered live from Chennai. Thanks as always for being with me here on India Matters. Let's get started with our lead story tonight.

0: Viewer politics has a strange way of rewarding patience. And today, Smriti Irani is back at the BJP's top table, appointed National General Secretary and crucially given charge of Uttar Pradesh. Now, many are calling this a rehabilitation, but in reality, it is responsibility for the BJP's most important and perhaps most challenging political battlefield that's right ahead. Her journey is worth looking at tonight. In 2014, Smriti Irani challenged Rahul Gandhi in Amethi and lost. But she stayed, worked the constituency and returned 5 years later to pull off one of the biggest upsets in Indian politics, defeating Rahul Gandhi in Amethi, his family bastion. Along the way, she became one of Narendra Modi's most visible ministers, handling portfolios from HRD and textiles to information and broadcast and women and child development. Then came 2024. Smriti Irani lost Amethi to Kishori Lal Sharma by more than 1.67 lakh votes. She was suddenly out of parliament, out of government, and largely out of the headlines. And that's where Smriti Irani's comeback really began. She didn't sulk publicly. She didn't demand rehabilitation. She reignited her acting career to keep herself busy and to rekindle the star side of herself. Otherwise, she kept a relatively low profile, remained available to the party and waited. Whenever she was summoned, she would campaign for elections, both big and small. A year ago, shortly after I joined NDTV, Smriti Irani was in our office to give me an interview, a rare media interaction during her time out of active politics. Except, as she corrected me during that interview, it wasn't a break at all. She was simply biding her time, processing what had happened, and like a committed soldier waiting for her moment. Now look at what the BJP has entrusted her with. Uttar Pradesh, the state that can make or break national political momentum. Now giving Smriti Irani responsibility there says something about the BJP's continuing faith in her political instincts, communication skills, and let's face it, appetite for a fight. And let's be clear, choosing Smriti Irani, in my view, is about more than just Smriti Irani. A relatively young leader, a woman, a former television star who became a cabinet minister, someone equally comfortable at a rally, in an organization meeting, or understanding what is moving on Instagram, and importantly, someone who has tasted both spectacular victory and humiliating defeat. That range of experience matters in politics, because politics isn't only about winning. It is about surviving defeat without allowing that defeat really to consume or define you. About biding your time, remaining useful, and recognizing when your moment has returned. Smriti Irani still has to prove herself electorally again, if that's what the BJP and she really want. But today's appointment tells you the BJP believes she is battle ready. And Uttar Pradesh is quite a battlefield to be handed for your next act. Now let me tell you a little bit about what I think the Smriti signal really is here. Former Amethi MP will play a key role ahead of the UP polls, obviously slated for early 2027. She is the National General Secretary in charge of India's biggest state, politically speaking. She has Punjabi roots and will be a big campaign face in the state. Remember that. Father of a Punjabi, her father is a Punjabi, her mother is a Bengali, speaks both languages, speaks Punjabi fluently, will be useful in Punjab. Prominent woman face, signals the BJP's Nari Shakti message. Combative and aggressive, good communicator and orator, superbly bilingual in both English and Hindi, has a big persona both offline as well as online. Popular TV soap star, iconic role in Kyunki. All of this rolled into the persona of Smriti Irani becoming front and center for the BJP going into Uttar Pradesh. Now let me expand things and zoom out just a little bit to show you what Team BJP 3.0 looks like. These are my big takeaways. The first I've already showed you. Smriti Irani, the giant killer, is back in the war room. She has tasted a lot of politics and she is now back in the real control center of the BJP. She's been rewarded for her persistence and also for flying under the radar. Deepak Maski is the other big takeaway. Amit Malviya, the popular and long-standing social media and IT cell head of the BJP, has made way for Deepak Maski. He's a quiet, Chhattisgarh technocrat who now runs the BJP's social media arm, one of the biggest digital armies in the world. First generation BJP leader, nearly 15 years in the BJP's IT social media cell. Amit Malviya has been replaced after 11 years leading the social media team. Most closely watched changes and a shake-up. This is something that has triggered a huge amount of chatter online. His farewell tone was pointedly loyal, as has every other person who has been replaced in this new team. The other big takeaway for me, Ram Madhav. The Sangh's articulate face is back at the top table. The former RSS spokesperson, deputed to the BJP in 2014, became one of the BJP's most influential general secretaries and interlocutors in term one. He spent some time in the Northeast, he spent some time in Jammu and Kashmir as well, and now he gets into the control room once again of the BJP and signals a maintenance of that big relationship with the Sangh. So this is where things are at right now with the BJP's new team. Last year, Smriti Irani was in the NDTV office, her first interview after I joined NDTV. She was keeping a very low profile, not giving any interviews, but she decided to speak to me. And it turned out to be a very resonant interview that becomes even more important with the developments that have reached her today. Take a look. This is July 2025, Smriti Irani. Tell us about that decision that you took, because that's when your life in politics actually began in a big way.
1: No, it didn't. In fact, I was already a two-time MP by then.
0: Yeah.
1: I never spoke about my individual political journey.
0: In government, yeah.
1: Because I became one of those who spoke in defense of my government, who spoke to create a narrative about my party, who spoke in favor of or to defend my ideology. So there was no Smriti Irani to speak about Smriti Irani or her journey. And in 2014, when I got an opportunity to serve in the cabinet under Prime Minister Modi, I knew that this is a 24/7 privilege service, and you cannot hold the nation's needs, wants, or the

0: Prime Minister's directions hostage or lull them just because you have other commitments in the media business. It was a conscious decision. There was also this understanding that there is this negativity in politics, that actors are not very serious about constitutional service, that actors don't know how to legislate, that actors do not know how to position themselves on issues which have not only political impact in our country, but can also have a repercussion geopolitically. And I wanted to be the one that possibly showcases the genuine basic capacity of somebody from my industry and from the media fraternity, because I didn't begin only as an actor. I was a stringer for a television news network before I oscillated to becoming an actor. So I'd seen many facets of the industry, from being a stringer, then to becoming an executive producer on a news bulletin, then to becoming also an executive producer on covering elections. I mean, I did elections in the late 90s, and I think even you were not around. So I went from news to GEC, and my political journey was also simultaneous. Even in my political journey, I was very clear. I knew that as a popular actor, you had the facility of being parachuted. You had the facility of saying, oh no, I don't want to do the hard stuff. I don't want to be a part of the rigor and toil of grassroots politics. But I wanted the respect of my colleagues. So I worked from the grassroots all the way up, because I value what my colleagues brought to the table from villages across India, from various professions across India. And I was also conscious of the fact that we as youngsters then, not that you're over the hill when you're 49, but I was conscious of the fact that if you want a very robust political system in your country, then the best of all professions and professionals should come into active politics. So to manage and balance between all those aspirations and all those conscious decisions, that is why I led my political life the way I did. It was easy for me to have
1: a PR team. And we've seen that up close,
0: It was easy for me to have a PR team which could have espoused how great an actor I am, or how popular I am, and what a great political impact I'm creating. But ultimately, does it help a larger national cause? It does not. Does it help my politics, my political organization? It does not. For me, what was important in the last 10 years was, how do I serve my country better? And how do I take the Prime Minister's narrative across the country? And because I was singularly focused on how my government is perceived, how my Prime Minister is perceived, how my party is perceived, I never had the time to talk about my 25 years in politics.
1: So when you were,
0: so a lot of people presume that I came into politics in 2014.
1: Using the phrase public life is problematic, because you were in public life the minute you stepped into the spotlight. But Ms. Irani,
0: I've been a BJP party office bearer
1: for a long
0: since 2003.
1: That's right.
0: Many people today are a bit flabbergasted. That how do you balance? I said, but I've been balancing for 22 years.
1: So for the 5 years of the show's run, you were parallelly a spokesperson of the BJP.
0: I was never the official spokesperson. I'm very lucky that I'm always called that. I've been the national secretary twice. I've been the national president of the women's wing. I've been the vice president of the youth wing. Dharmendra Pradhan used to be my president. In 2003, my counterpart colleague in Maharashtra was a gentleman who's today the chief minister, Devendra Fadnavis. So I've worked through that whole lot. And I still remember, Nitin Gadkari ji, who is the current minister, I remember in 2003, when he saw me in the youth wing, he actually turned around and told somebody, because he'd seen me as Tulsi somewhere. He said, my God, she's very old. Why would you have her in the youth wing? Till somebody told him, Nitinji, no, that's the part and the actor that she plays. In real life, she's a 25-year-old kid. So I've seen the impact that my screen image has had on how I'm perceived, not every time positively. At some times, it's been a burden as well. But the issue is, at the end of the day, 25 years of experience, do my colleagues say, yes, she worked with us in the trenches? Yes, they do.
1: The amazing thing about both these lives, it's one life, but these two parallel tracks that your life has taken, one in the media, in the spotlight, in front of the cameras, and the other in public life and politics, has there ever been a dilemma? Have you ever missed one more than the other?
0: No, because every part was a conscious choice.
1: Hmm.
0: So you can't miss. You know exactly what you're skipping or what you're giving up so that you can fulfill your commitment for the other.
1: But it was a trade-off.
0: It has to be. Yeah. Life cannot be all roses. Life cannot be that I want everything for myself and I will not give up something so that I can reach a particular standard or a particular goal.
1: Yeah.
0: So I was very, very mindful that you give up a robust career or you bring that to a halt because you have a larger cause to service. And I still remember in 2003, Jaswant Singh Ji, the then minister in Atal Bihari Vajpayee's government, and rightly so today, he told me, he said, you know what, Shruti, you're coming into politics, but remember, Delhi will be merciless. So make sure that you cultivate. And I was, what, 25 then, 26. And I fought my first election when I was 27 from Chandni Chowk in 2004. And he said, better do whatever, but just have somebody doing some good PR for you. Otherwise, you'll be crushed. And I very naively looked at Jaswant Singh Ji. And I said, but why? Hmm. Aren't we serving the country? Why would I need somebody's PR service for me? So he just smiled. I still remember. He gave me a nice cup of tea. He says, you'll learn. I still haven't. I haven't learned. But I'm glad that I've had the tutelage of such legends. I mean, I've seen Atal Bihari Vajpayee at work. I've seen Lal Krishna Advani Ji at work. I've seen Kushabhau Thackeray. I was there when Nanaji passed off. I was there when, you know, we've seen women today being a female leader is often spoken about as though it's a great opportunity. But I have seen women in BJP struggle through some of the, I think, most challenging geographies. I've seen Sumitra Mahajan at work to be a 6-7-time MP is no mean feat, that too decades ago. Aligarh, which you know is a very tough constituency. I've seen Ms. Gautam win from there. Delhi, we are sitting today and talking about. Anita Arya was a mayor here in the 1990s. I have seen Jayavanti Ben Mehta. I don't know how many people even remember that Jayavanti Ben Mehta was MOS in Atalji's you know, cabinet. And she had petroleum energy with her, which again was not something that women were, you know, kind of leading. And remember, that was the era of sanctions and such geopolitical pressure on India. She was there. So it is, I was there when Vasundhara Raje was for the first time announced as the BJP CM face. I was a part of the team that went, you know, to support her in the elections in 2003. I was there to witness, if you remember, Uma Bharti was jailed in Hubli.
1: Yes.
0: I actually was the one who went with release papers to Hubli. To see Uma Bharti come up. So I've seen history unfold before me. I've seen Narendra Modi as chief minister.
1: You've seen all of these people.
0: I've seen all of this, but for me, Shiv, what was important is, how do I give back?
1: Yeah.
0: Right? So when
1: so that's also a burden on you then?
0: No,
1: you feel like
0: burden.
1: A trailblazer?
0: No. It's a responsibility.
1: Yeah.
0: I've learned from all these legends. So how do you give back? Leadership is not about how great I become. It's about, can I give others an opportunity to become leaders as well?
1: Yeah.
0: So I still remember when I was the national president for BJP Women's Wing, Meenakshi Lekhi was brought into the BJP. I made her the vice president. Yeah. Lalita Kumar Mangalam, again, vice president. Lalita became the NCW chairperson. Vijaya Rahatkar, the current NCW chairperson, was my general secretary. Darshana Jardosh, who was the former minister in Modi 2, was my general secretary. The idea was Pratima Bhomik was in my executive committee, the first female to become minister from Tripura. Who else? Asha Lakra, she was national secretary.
1: This wasn't just symbolism in politics.
0: It was actually bringing these women. Sharda Devi, the current BJP president from the state of Manipur, was with me as vice president. The idea was that these are women from different walks of life, from different states of India, who had such potential. We worked together when we were not in power. And now to see Prime Minister Modi bring them to such positions of influence, of service, that for me was me saying a thank you to all the great legends who we witnessed, you know, from the trenches.
1: Yeah.
0: So when I looked at Vasundhara Raje, when I look at Mridula Sinha, she became Governor Goa. You know, it's like life comes full circle.
1: Do you miss active politics? You know, politics
0: but
1: goes
0: who says
1: up and
0: I'm
1: down.
0: Not in active
1: are
0: politics?
1: You still do
0: of
1: you still consider yourself a politician?
0: I'm a politician first, but they used to earlier say actor turned politician.
1: Yeah.
0: Somebody last night in some newsroom said, well, actor turned politician turned actor turned what?
1: Yeah.
0: The idea that a human being could do both and successfully so, is an idea which will be very difficult to grasp. Because I'm the only one who's done it.
1: No, because I know you keep in touch with Amethi.
0: I don't keep visiting. I am working.
1: You've got a base there. You're still working.
0: But
1: there.
0: I'm working not only in Amethi. I'm working. I was last dispatched. You're given assignments within your organization. Yeah. My last assignment was in Bikaner.
1: Right.
0: Before that, I was dispatched to Ranchi, Jharkhand. So the organization keeps giving you work, and you have to work according to whatever your leadership decides.
1: Right now, in front of you, Ms. Irani, is this big TV project. It's obviously going to be a big thing. You know, it's going to run for a while. It's going to take up a lot of your time and energy. Do you see actor turning back into a full-time politician
0: but
1: at some
0: I am
1: point?
0: A full-time politician and a part-time
1: actor. So this is just a side project then?
0: It is a side project. For most consumers, the project is not one individual.
1: Yeah,
0: it's always a group of actors coming together, a group of writers coming together. I am, yes, very humbly so, the most recognizable face out of that mix of people.
1: Yeah.
0: But I'm a full-time politician, a part-time actor, just like many politicians are part-time lawyers. Lawyers, part-time teachers, part-time journalists. I just happen to be a bit...
1: So you're a full-time politician who's taking some time out to do this show.
0: No, I've done it simultaneously, which is what I think is difficult to grasp.
1: She's a full-time politician and she really meant it in that interview because now Smriti Irani is National General Secretary of the BJP in charge of Uttar Pradesh. It doesn't get bigger than that. There is no exaggeration to say that after biding her time, this is a big comeback for Smriti Irani. So I have told you who my big takeaways from this large list of the BJP president's new team looks like. Smriti Irani, Ram Madhav and Deepak Maske, the new social media head. We can talk about all of them, but these are the three I want to talk about. Tonight here on India Matters, joined live now by Anil K. Antony, National Secretary of the BJP, Shankar Iyer, author and political analyst, Karuna Gopal, leader of the BJP, and Sharad Pradhan, senior journalist. Welcome to all of you and thank you very much. Grateful for your time tonight here on India Matters. Anil, I'm going to kick it off with you. First of all, congratulations on being reappointed as National Secretary in the BJP. Your first thoughts on this new team? You know, many of the things that the BJP had wanted to achieve, the suspense is over now, the list is out. What, according to you, is the big message from this team, Anil? Welcome.
2: Thank you. Thank you for having me in the show. And first of all, I would like to thank the national leadership of President Nitin Naveen ji and the rest of the leadership for once again entrusting me with this responsibility. The last 3 years, I was very fortunate to work under the leadership of Nataji. And our country is going through a very transformational period. Like 2 days back, there was the Independence Day speech which our Honorable Prime Minister was making. Well, he was talking about some of the challenges that our country is facing, some of the long-term missions that we are having, including a lot of focus on critical projects, including national missions, including youth empowerment, so that we go and reach our destination of a fully developed Vikasit Bharat, which is the Prime Minister's long-term objective. And for that, the party is a very important instrument that, ensure that these kind of goals are met.
1: Yeah.
2: And the team that is being created also, it is to ensure that we all can work together grow the power. Like right now, we are the largest party in the world, but still there are certain areas where our footprints are still increasing, improving. When I started working in the BJP, a lot of my focus was in the Northeast. And it was a place where 6-7 years back, there was not even one NDA state, but now 7 of 8 states are NDA states, 4 of them are full majority NDA governments. Recently, we won Bengal, but there are still other states where footprints are improving. And during the new term of Nitin Naveen ji, we are very sure that the world's largest party will get even larger. And more people, especially young people, will be joining the organization. A lot of our Prime Minister's focus is on 4 core areas. 2 of them are, Nari and Yuva.
1: Okay.
2: And there will be a lot of focus on all this. And finally, this organization will ensure that, we electorally we perform well in places where NDA governments are not there at the moment. and we finally reach our long-term destination.
1: Okay, understood. Okay, that's a broad description of what the BJP had set out to achieve. We'll have to see how this new team really delivers. Shankar Iyer, you know, I've picked these three faces, because they stand out to me. Ram Madhav, Smriti Irani, Deepak Maske. Let's talk about Smriti Irani for a moment, because she's been given a big charge, national

0: General Secretary in charge of UP, the election in that big state is less than a year away. How do you see Smriti Irani's big return to the party organization? Shankar Iyer, welcome.
1: Well, Smriti has auditioned and successfully has been cast in different roles over the past 25, 30 years. So it's not a surprising thing. She auditioned again and has got a national role for herself. It's also a party's objective to align the ground, which is Chief Minister Yogi Adityanath, with somebody who can deal with the Gandhis in Uttar Pradesh, particularly seeing the resurgent or the aggressive face, combative face of Rahul Gandhi. Now, having said that, I must say that Smriti will write her own biopic much better than anybody can write. I mean, so she was virtually writing her biopic on your interview last year. So the question before the BJP, all parties must have a management objective. What is the management objective of this reshuffle? I mean, if you go beyond Smriti Irani, yeah, and maybe the nudge back for Ram Madhav, I don't see too much newness here. The question before the party is, the world's largest party, can it find the next Smriti Irani? Can it find the next Pramod Mahajan? Can it find the next Narendra Modi? Dare I say, can it find the next Rajnath Singh? That is the question then. And all party reshuffles are, Shiv, at the end of the day, supposed to build the organization, build its fortunes. Unless we see some major change or change in approach in the government itself, those appointed in party post can only take the story further, but the results will have to be carved by the people in power, people in ministries. I mean, this party has done a tremendous job in rural electrification, 100% they claim, but 90,000 schools, Shiv, are without electricity, and nobody in the party or in government is able to explain why that should be. Why shouldn't students have electricity in their schools? These are the questions that take the party forward. They've been in power for 10, 12 years, and now they have to find ways to plug the gaps that are there in delivery. You know, in terms of rearranging the team, they've done an okay job. But this is now, for 2 months, you on your show has been, you've been speaking about Gen Z. Everybody is now talking about Gen Alpha. Do you see a Gen Z face in the team? Do you see a Gen Alpha face in the team, either here or in the States? That's the question the party must ask itself.
0: Hmm. Okay. Karuna Gopal, Shankar Iyer says beyond Smriti Irani and Ram Madhav, you know, there's nothing much that enthuses anyone in this new team. Where is the Gen Z? You know, where is the real risk taking in this team? What would you say to that?
2: See, I think the team itself, when you look at it, is a fantastic, eclectic team. It's very important that in genetics, I'm sure a lot of people would have read about what is called as hybrid vigor. You need to have the old expertise and you need to have the young minds. And I think it's a fairly strong combination of both. For instance, we just saw Smriti Irani speak, with that kind of felicity, you know, her language and the repertoire that she has in terms of her expertise. So she brings that to the table. Take Mr. Ram Madhav. He has demonstrated capability of having brought all the gains to the party in Jammu and Kashmir and also in Northeast. And I have had the pleasure and privilege of seeing him work very closely because I'm a distinguished fellow at his India Foundation. Mm. And he applies himself 100% to the task. So as an organizational man, he can really craft strategies. He has a broad vision. He's sedate, sober, grounded. While he has a eagle perspective, he can even work like an ant. I've seen that. Now, coming to Deepak Maskin, I was his colleague for 4 years.
0: And Karuna, by the way, sorry to interrupt you. I just wanted to tell our viewers and to my panelists that Deepak Maskin, by the way, is the most searched social media term right now across social media platforms.
2: Yes.
0: Everybody is curious about who Deepak Mask

0: is because he is the new social media head of the BJP, replacing Amit Malviya, who has held that post for the last 11 years. Yes, continue, Karuna.
1: Absolutely. So, Deepak Maske, I have seen him last four and a half years. We have been colleagues and as independent directors on the board of Engineers India, which is public sector undertaking under the Ministry of Petroleum and Natural Gas. So I have seen him prepare for the board meetings and also the committee meetings. So he is a man who's pretty much, I would say he's a desk kind of a person who doesn't, who's not very flamboyant, doesn't talk too much, but he has the greatest of smiles always. Mm. But I have seen him apply himself more to data strategy, keeping everyone in the loop. For instance, I know that notwithstanding the kind of long meetings we used to have, he would go back to his room and then reconvene his team members, etc. Okay. So I saw him like he's a person who perhaps would be lying low, but he is applying himself to the task at hand.
0: And some would say, that he has perhaps one of the most challenging tasks ahead, because as we've seen in the last few days and weeks, the rules of engagement on social media have completely changed. There is this huge challenge. Let's put all our guests back on the screen. A huge challenge of Instagram that faces the BJP as well. And it is in Deepak Maske's hands now that that battle will have to be waged. Sharad Pradhan, what are your big takeaways? Starting with Smriti Irani, I want your perspective on that. And then you can give us what you believe are the highlights of this list.
2: Well, as far as Smriti Irani is concerned, I think it's a good move considering that she has the potential. But the point is, the interview that you showed last year's interview.
0: Yes.
2: While she is talking of never being the types who would promote herself, all that she has focused is I, me and myself. She's talked so much about herself. So I hope that changes now, because in this position, she is not needed to be, she is not required to be doing that, which is what Amit Malviya was doing. And so she has to change. There, things have changed from Amit Malviya's time. Amit Malviya could get away with all the arrogance that was visible on every move that he did. The Smriti Irani has to be different. She has a better appeal, all right. But she has to change with the times. And as somebody rightly pointed out, Shankar Iyer, I think, pointed out, that there is an absence of youth representative in this whole scheme of things. I don't know. How you talked about Maske, yeah. He seems to be, his profile is different, but only time will tell whether they are able to address the change in the changed circumstances. How they go about it will matter a lot. And only time will tell whether they are the, right now the issues, the primarily this has been prompted because of the failures that the BJP has witnessed at Jantar Mantar. And because they had to come on the back foot, and there was no choice. So now how this new team, yes, Ram Madhav is a choice. Ram Madhav has the balance which is needed today. But again, as I said, if they don't change with the changing times, this is mere change of faces will not make any difference. If you go about with the premise that you are the boss and you have to run the show, and their despotic ways have to change. They have to be more down to earth, more accepted. They have to be more inclusive. So these changes have to be seen. Okay. It's not just a matter of eulogizing these people. It will not help so much.
0: Okay.
2: And UP election is very crucial.
0: Yeah.
2: UP election is very crucial. And we've seen Smriti Irani in the past. She also, lost it was because of her arrogance at that time. If she also changes herself and not remains only full of herself, then I'm sure this will help BJP.
0: Karuna wants to answer. Yes, Karuna. Then I'll go to Shankar and Anand.
1: Shiva, I just want to say that one doesn't have to be young to connect to the younger generation. For instance, I have seen Ram Madhav ji, he can connect famously with students, etc. So it's perhaps your